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8: Westwood One presents America at Night. Here's your host, McGraw-Milhaven.
9: Good evening, everybody. Putting the finishing touches on another one. And we got a good one for you tonight. It is Thursday. That means Bill Cleveland is checking in. Got a text from him earlier today. Bill Cleveland is going to be live from Appleton, Wisconsin tonight. He was in, where was he last week? He was up in Sheboygan, right? And now he's in Appleton. So he's gotten lost somewhere in Wisconsin. So we'll check in with him a little bit later on. He's our traveling Westwood One America at Night correspondent. And then a little bit later on, we're going to be talking with a News Nation reporter who has done a deep dive and talked to some scientists about artificial intelligence and just how fast is artificial intelligence working to become smarter than humans. And once we cross that threshold, what happens? So we'll talk with them in hour number two. A little bit later in this hour, the Cook Report, one of the foremost experts in predictions when it comes to political campaigns. The Cook Report has now moved the Texas Senate race and the Iowa Senate race into the toss-up category. So we'll get a look at some of that and play a little what-if game later on this hour. But this first hour, I don't know if you heard, but yesterday it was announced that the national debt has now topped $40 trillion. It is hard to fathom, hard to sort of grasp how much money $40 trillion. Just 10 years ago, it was $20 trillion. We are going to talk to one of the foremost experts in all of this. She is considered one of the foremost experts in all of this. She is the president of the Committee for Responsible Federal Budget, Maya McGinnis, and we're going to do that next on America at Night. Stay right there.
8: This is America at Night with McGraw-Milhaven.

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Gary McNamara and Eric Harley talk about everything from politics to social issues and news of the day. Whether you're up late or you're just starting your day, welcome to the show. From the Relief Factor Studios, this is Red Eye Radio.

0: We're Red Eye Radio. He is Eric Cronin. I'm Gary McNamara. Yeah, I when I saw that story yesterday, I said, that's it, because it's something we've said all along. And who was it you were on the air with one time, not on this show, but another show where you told them, I forgot which presidential advisor was it where you said?
1: Sean Spicer.
0: Oh, Sean Spicer, yeah.
1: Yeah.
0: You told him, you said, well, they're not journalists, they're political activists.
1: And Sean said, wow, I've never heard it phrased that way.
0: And we had said this after the Mueller report came out, and you had tons of conservatives say, well, now we hope that these liberal journalists out there will get back to the journalistic practices. And we said, stop it.
1: No.
0: They're not journalists. They do a completely different job.
1: Right.
0: The editors of the Seattle Times have no interest in allowing you to see both sides of an issue.
1: Yep.
0: They're political activists.
1: Yep.
0: Full stop.
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0: We are Red Eye Radio. He's Eric Carlin. I'm Gary McNamara. Coming up on the bottom of the hour, the New York Times loses a defamation lawsuit and more insanity. Coming up. Here's a question that I want to ask somebody on the left. Isn't it discrimination to say that only men who think they're women should be able to play against women and not men who think they're men? Isn't that discrimination? Where's the inclusiveness of that? Great question.
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0: Good morning. We're here. I'm going to turn the mic on master control this morning. Good morning. This is the WPRO First News. Friday morning, we'll take a mulligan to start the day. Serious Business, Northern Rhode Island. Two dead on 295 Thursday afternoon. The New Bedford flock meeting last night at City Hall. Suspended for lack of decorum out west. Eight are dead. A plane is down in rural western Alaska. In sports, Raffy's back in Boston tonight. The Sox will have the Giants in this weekend. WPRO Weekend AccuWeather. I like to say it's going to be a nice summer weekend, but it is not. It looks like it's going to be cloudy and cool. We'll have on and off rain today. It should taper down a little bit as we head into the afternoon, but again, we're going to stay unsettled to put it charitably clear through the coming weekend. Let's get those full forecast details as we kick off Friday morning. Good morning. I'm Bill Haberman. This is the WPRO First News at 5 o'clock. 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Here's meteorologist Brian Thompson now with the WPRO Weekend AccuWeather Forecast.
1: Good morning, Bill. A storm system off to our south will continue to bring a lot of clouds today, along with occasional rain. That will keep temperatures down, a high today around 73. A lot of clouds for tonight. Might be a stray shower with a low of 64. And cloudy and humid for tomorrow with a couple of showers, a high of 73. And then as we head into Sunday, mostly cloudy and humid, some rain in the morning. And that could be heavy at times, and a couple of showers into the afternoon. High temperature Sunday, 77. With WPRO's exclusive AccuWeather, I'm meteorologist Brian Thompson.
0: All right, Brian, winds be out of the northeast on the bay. It's going to be cool as well. A gust of 25 knots. It's not going to be a banner boating day out there on the bay. Waves going to run between 2 and 3 feet. That's to say the least. Got to 86 degrees during the day on Wednesday, on Thursday, I should say. That was just before 2 o'clock, and those clouds rolled in, followed by the rain at last night. The normal high this time of year is still 82 degrees. As of midnight, had a half of inch of rain that has come down, and again, a lot more is in the way. Again, chances 1 to 2 inches when this finally winds down the second half of the coming weekend. Sunrise, which we will not see, it's going to be at 6 o'clock this morning. Sun is going to set at 7:37 this evening. No advisories in place. 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The AccuWeather radars are up and running right now. The heaviest of the rain is off to the south and east of us right now. Southern two-thirds of Rhode Island with light rain, according to the radar. And again, some steadier rain again. Looks like, again, just offshore the southern Rhode Island coast to the east end of Long Island, Cape Cod, and the islands to start the day. Again, all stations across Rhode Island reporting light rain to start things off. Our temperatures are running in the mid to upper 60s right now. Our winds are out of the north. Providence right now, our temperatures are in the mid 60s. We start 62 degrees to the north and west at Smithfield, 64 degrees at Westerly. Steady barometer with the light northerly breeze here in Providence. Current temperature starts the day at 66 degrees. 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Got your top stories this morning. We are in the Rye-High Home Improvement Specialist News Center. We continue on, and investigations on in Cumberland, where two people are dead after a car went over the median and hit a pickup truck head-on in the northbound lanes of 295 at Mendon Road.
2: I just laid on the horn for as long as I could until basically the impact happened.
0: As Alicia Polon, who was on Channel 10 after the crash, which caused gridlock in the general area of Interstate 295 and Route 146, with that highway closed for several hours after the incident for accident reconstruction. From New Bedford, a meeting on the flock cameras was suspended last night with opponents of the flock disrupting the debate at City Hall.
3: There's always that saying, know when you're winning. And tonight, New Bedford was about to take a vote to suspend flock until we could have time to draft ordinances to protect the privacy of this resident. Residents of New Bedford, and that could not occur because of decorum issues for people who support exactly what we were trying to accomplish here tonight.
0: Right, City Council President Ryan Pereira, he was on Channel 12 after suspending the meeting. New Bedford is home to one of the dozens of officers nationwide who have been accused of misusing of the flocks. We had wild weather just to the south of us here in New England. A suspected tornado tore up a beach club on Long Island's Atlantic Beach. That's on the south side of the island. That may have been a water spout that made it on shore. There was another tornado that they had as well that hit at Dover, Delaware. Let's bring aboard the chef Girl with more from the Weather Desk, ABC's Sophie Flay.
4: On Long Island, a possible tornado damaged cabanas in Atlantic Beach, a massive water spout seen off the coast. There was also flooding that trapped people in their cars. In Dover, Delaware, another suspected tornado caused extensive damage to hotels and knocked out power. A state of emergency has been declared.
0: This is Chef's Girl again at the Weather Desk, ABC's Sophie Flay. Speaking of weather in Indiana, patience is beginning to wear thin as 65,000 electric customers remain in the dark. It has been more than a week after a bout of historic flooding, primarily in the northwestern part of the state.
5: In the northwest, which is a part that still has 65,000 that have been without electricity, it's getting down to the stuff that's tougher to reconnect. And so hopefully that was going to be done by the weekend. We've asked them to pick up the pace.
0: Governor of Indiana's Mike Braun. From Alaska, 8 people are dead after a small plane crashed in the western part of the state. Spring aboard ABC's Faith Abube with more this morning.
6: A small plane went down in a remote area in the western part of the state yesterday afternoon. And we now know all 8 people on board were killed. The military says it was a civilian contracted aircraft and called it a devastating loss. The names of the passengers and 2 pilots have not yet been released.
0: And again, that's ABC's Faith Abube reporting this morning. From upstate New York, a 35-year-old woman has been arrested by the Fed. She's identified as Jessica Bowie, charged with plotting an attack at the New York State Capitol building in Albany. And more on her story this morning from the Justice Department and ABC's Pierre Thomas.
7: Prosecutors say 35-year-old Jessica Bowie pledged allegiance to ISIS online and began planning the attack in July. She allegedly bought bomb materials in an attempt to take out as much of the New York State Capitol as possible and kill lawmakers. Prosecutor John Sarcone.
8: That's an attack on democracy itself, and one we will not tolerate.
7: The plot was foiled by federal agents after Bowie began communicating with FBI informants. She's now charged with attempting to provide material support to a foreign terrorist organization and faces up to 20 years in prison if she's convicted. Peter Haralambos, ABC News, New York.
0: All righty, Peter. WPR News Time is 5:07. Let's get some New England news this morning. See if today is the day the defense will rest at the Lindsey Clancy case. Testimony cut short again on Thursday for a second straight day. This is a day that included hundreds of people showing up outside of court in Plymouth to support the Duxbury woman who's accused of killing her 3 small children. Again, ABC's Peter Haralambos has been covering this story for us this morning. He's got the latest, Lindsey Clancy.
9: Sheila Cavanaugh, she's a chaplain who worked at the hospital where Lindsey Clancy was treated immediately after the killings. She described these 14 meetings she had with Clancy where they described hearing this voice in her head telling her to kill her children. She added during that first conversation about a week after the killings that Clancy said she was glad her children were safe. Defense lawyers are saying that this really gets to the heart of their case, that this was postpartum psychosis.
0: There you go, a little extra in his envelope, ABC's Peter Haralambos, who's following the trial of Lindsey Clancy from the New England desk. More trouble on the T, which is apologizing to passengers after the driver of an Orange Line shuttle took them to Stoneham, Mass. On the North Shore instead of North State.

0: The masked man terrorizing people across the city, now identifying him as 22-year-old Zymir Hughes. They say he harassed 15 to 16 people on city streets.
1: You think it's funny to scare people? Well, get ready to get scared by us.
2: Police believe Hughes filmed these encounters for social media content. He is now facing harassment and assault charges.
3: ABC's Rihanna, an ally. Federal investigation, speaking of Pennsylvania, continues after that deadly mid-air crash. This is where a Cessna hit a Pennsylvania State Police helicopter, as ABC's Aaron Katursky reports this morning from Pennsylvania.
4: Startling new video shows the moment a small plane crashed mid-air with a Pennsylvania State Police helicopter, killing the plane's pilot and injuring two state troopers. The plane suddenly veering right off the runway during landing, blindsiding the helicopter as it hovered just feet off the ground.
5: The pilots would not have been able to even see that airplane approaching them.
4: That plane shearing off the helicopter's rotor blades and tail before breaking apart.
5: It was a very violent crash. That plane was cut into a lot of pieces.
4: One trooper managed to pull his bloodied colleague out of the wreckage.
3: ABC's Aaron Katursky reporting this morning. State of Texas hearing held on Thursday. So it calls for a new trial of a teenager there who's convicted of stabbing a rival to death at a high school track meet. Here's ABC's Dave Packer.
6: The Texas teenager Carmelo Anthony appeared in court Thursday, this time before a new judge as he pushes for a new trial. A jury rejected his claims of self-defense in June and sentenced him to 35 years in prison for killing Austin Metcalf during a confrontation at a high school track meet. Wednesday, the former judge was removed from the case after Anthony's legal team argued he'd enforced overly strict courtroom rules and gave an interview after the trial was over. Dave Packer, ABC News.
3: David, let's head around the world now at 5:11. The U.S. and South Koreans have wrapped up annual drills 6 days earlier than initially scheduled. The president says this is a conciliatory gesture toward North Korea. North has said that stuff is not enough to convince it to return to talks about nuclear weapons. U.S. military says that the USS George Washington is now operating in the Middle East. They're leaving the long-deployed USS Abraham Lincoln after supports of challenges and supply shortages aboard that ship. There's the Lincoln's deployment, including a record-setting uninterrupted time at sea of more than 250 days. World Health Organization says Congo is going to receive 70,000 doses of a vaccine to battle the Ebola there. The Ebola vaccine is licensed for a virus, but not the virus that's been circulating in, again, Africa, responsible for the current outbreak. Two former organizers of Hong Kong's decades-old vigil in remembrance of Tiananmen Square have been convicted in a national security case. This is brought under a China-imposed law that effectively has crushed Hong Kong's pro-democracy movement. Coming up, as the WPRO First News continues, WPRO Business News on the way. Meteorologist Brian Thompson is on the way back with the AccuWeather forecast. Full sports roundup starts in Boston. Rafael Devers returns. The Giants arrive for a weekend series with the Sox tonight. Sports is next.
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3: 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The WPRO AccuWeather forecast now. Meteorologist Brian Thompson says, not so hot weekend is shaping up weather-wise. It's what you make of it, right? Let's be positive today. People, temperature is going to be in the low 70s today. Looks like we'll stay in the 70s, clear through the weekend. Occasional rain for today. This should taper down as we head on through the afternoon into tonight. And it'll be cloudy and sticky tomorrow. A chance of a shower around as we stay in the low 70s. The rain's coming back Saturday night into Sunday. Looks like rain heavy at times. Temperatures can be a little bit mild colder on Sunday. Temperatures should be in the upper 70s. Your full forecast details as

0: Always on the way in just a couple of minutes as the WPRO First News continues. In WPRO Business News, overseas markets mostly higher after a retreat on Wall Street on Thursday. The Treasury Department's plans to expand government debt buybacks appeared to have only a limited capacity to calm the markets. Right now, Wall Street futures are edging higher. WPRO's extensive business coverage continues now as Nathan Bovee joins us this morning from SOA Financial with the Money Talk Morning Market Preview.
1: Good morning and happy Friday, everybody. U.S. stocks fell on Thursday as Treasury yields continued their march higher despite the Treasury Department's extraordinary debt buyback operation. The Dow Jones Industrial Average shed 637 points, or 1.2%, weighed down by a 9% drop in Walmart shares. The S&P 500 lost 0.7%, while the NASDAQ dropped 1%. Bond yields advanced on Thursday, with the yield on the 10-year Treasury note climbing back above the level it was at just before the Treasury Department said Wednesday morning that it will at least double repurchases of 10, 20, and 30-year debt in the next few months. The 10-year yield gained more than 5 basis points to 4.71%. The 30-year Treasury bond yield added more than 5 basis points as well and finished at 5.25%. The 30-year yield spiked to its highest level in nearly 20 years earlier this week. Also weighing on equities, oil prices rose again amid increasing tensions between Iran and the U.S. The global benchmark Brent crude futures moved up 2% to above $93 a barrel. I'm Nathan Bovee of the SOA Financial Group. 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
0: All righty, Nathan, we will as always. Let's run the numbers right now. Wall Street futures, Dow contracts right now are up 185 points. The S&P 22, the NASDAQ 131. Some of the big steppers in the night, Bay State-based Moderna, which is headed up again. Their shares up 6%, and they were up 144% in trading on Wednesday. And encouraging news in regard to their mRNA vaccine, that is a cancer. SpaceX, also the big stepper. That's been the way the last several weeks. Again, their shares up 1% in pre-market trading. Commodities in the night, about 1% decline in both the overseas North Sea light sweet Brent crude, as well as West Texas Intermediary. Brent right now at $93 a barrel. West Texas is at $86. That's your business news this morning. WPR News Time is 5:16. As we bring back meteorologist Ryan Thompson, who joins us this morning from the Yard Guard by Seascape Weather Center with the WPRO AccuWeather forecast.
2: There will be a lot of clouds around throughout today with occasional rain, a high of 73. Still pretty cloudy for tonight with a shower in spots, a low of 64. Mostly cloudy and humid for tomorrow with a couple of showers. Tomorrow's high around 73. And then mostly cloudy and humid on Sunday with periods of rain, some heavy in the morning. And then there could be a couple of leftover showers heading into the afternoon Sunday. But there could be some pockets of flooding early. Sunday's high is 77. Less humid by Monday and Tuesday. With WPRO's exclusive AccuWeather, I'm meteorologist Brian Thompson.
0: Morning, Brian. On the bay, northeasterlies gust to 25 knots. Our waves running between 2 and 3 feet. The AccuWeather radars are up and running right now. Steady as the rain is still off to the south and east of us. A lot of this is offshore. Some lighter rain here. Again, some pockets, a little bit steadier rain. Generally, again, Providence and south and east as you head out this morning. Again, it looks like we've quieted down to the north and west. As we head across the state this morning, we have light rain reported again. Most of Rhode Island this morning with temperatures running low to mid-60s. The northeasterly gust to 24 on Block Island this morning. We start the day 62 degrees to the north and west, 64 degrees across coastal Rhode Island. Steady barometer, northerly wind at 8. Here at the head of Narragansett Bay, as light rain continues to fall, our current temperature is 66 degrees. Coming up is the WPRO First News continues. WPRO Sports on the way. The Red Sox open up the series with Rafael Devers returning to town with the San Francisco Giants. Patriots practices are done with the Eagles. They'll be on WPRO tomorrow night. Preseason game number 2. 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
0: WPR News Time, speaking of sports, is 5:20. Good morning on our Friday morning. Rafi is coming back to Boston. Former Red Sox slugger Rafi Devers returns to Fenway as the Giants arrive for a weekend series starting tonight, as we all knew. Devers banished to San Francisco last year. So far, 244, 25 home runs, 69 RBIs on this season. The one-time Sox DH. Last night at Camden Yards, the Yankees completed a three-game sweep of the Orioles. Gerrit Cole threw six sharp innings. Luis Garcia Jr. and Spencer Jones homered. Yankees beating the Orioles 6-1. Gerrit Cole, 7-6, four hits, a walk, had eight strikeouts in the game as the Yankees pull within four games of the front-running Tampa Bay Rays. The Blue Jays, they'll be in the Bronx for a weekend series starting tonight. In Foxborough, 2 days of joint practices are in the books as the Patriots and Eagles going to meet tomorrow night. It is week two of the Patriots preseason.
13: I think we got a lot of great work. I think, you know, the biggest thing is, you know, that's a good football team over there. And I think just not riding the roller coaster. I feel like we had some good periods that we were, you know, attacking them and, you know, had some good plays. And we had some periods where we got to, you know, continue the competitive stamina.
0: It's Drake May of the Patriots. They'll kick it off 7 o'clock tomorrow night in Foxborough. 4 o'clock airtime right here, your Patriots radio station. This will be late tomorrow afternoon. Patriots taking on the Eagles. New England Revolution's Alhassan Youssef has been named the MLS Player of the Week. He had all three goals in the Revs' 3-0 win at DC United on Wednesday night. The Revs going to have New York in. That'll be at Gillette Stadium late on a Saturday afternoon. Boston Mayor Michelle Wu says it is full speed ahead for the Boston Legacy to move into White Stadium. It is still unclear when the team will begin play in Boston. The Legacy have played most of their home games at Tidewater Landing here in Rhode Island. We'll see if they need to do that again for next season. WPR Sports Time is 5:22 as we head round the sporting world this morning. Thursday night preseason football. Fernando Mendoza struggled in his second preseason game. He threw a pick six down at Houston last night. The Raiders, though, rallying for a 22-20 win over the Texans in Houston. Dallas Cowboys and New Orleans Saints have been fined $500,000 apiece by the NFL after a broil-filled joint practices. Players on both teams throwing punches during several skirmishes that occurred at the Cowboys training base at Oxnard in California. Had trouble as well. The Giants in their preseason workouts with the Miami Dolphins. Multiple players were pulled from practice for throwing punches or their physical actions during a fight-filled workout on Thursday. Continue on now. National news, NBA, James Harden, the beard, going to stay put in Cleveland. He's got a three-year, $97 million contract with the Cavaliers. And WNBA, perfect night for Angel Reese. 9 of 9 from the field, 20 points, 10 rebounds. The Atlanta Dream franchise record for points as they beat the LA Sparks 124-88 last night. Indiana Fever's five-game winning streak is over. Kelsey Mitchell, though, 37 points. That's a WNBA record. 21 straight games with at least 20 points. People favor, though, falling to the Dallas Wings 91-85. Baseball in Texas, Jacob DeGrom struck out 10, allowed just one hit, one walk over six innings, hit 2,000 career strikeouts. Rangers shut out the Nationals 2-0 last night down at Arlington. Diamondback second baseman Ketel Marte will be transferred to the 10-day injured list from the restricted list after he failed to show up for Monday night's game against the Red Sox. The team's general manager says he is headed for the injured list and will return when healthy. Apparently, communication was an issue with D-backs skipper Torey Lovullo, who was left in the dark about Marte's absence on Monday night. Out on the links, Rory McIlroy is joined the Jeep lead at the BMW Championship. He had an opening round 64 for a five-way tie atop the leaderboard at Bellerive there, and the U.S. Open champion as well. Four other players again tied for the lead. Carlos Alcaraz ready to return from injury to defend his U.S. Open title. He has had wrist issues that forced him to miss both the French Open and Wimbledon. WNBA Commissioner Kathy Engelbert denouncing people she says are trying to sow divisiveness in the league as the debate continues over transgender athletes. This happened during the Indiana Fever's loss to the Wings last night in Dallas. There were demonstrators again in the aftermath of Sophie Cunningham's voicing support for barring transgender girls and women from girls and women's sports. Kansas City Royals' quest to move to a new downtown ballpark has cleared a hurdle. Kansas City City Council approving a $600 million commitment to make it happen. The team is partnering up with Hallmark Cards on a $3 billion project for a mixed-use development with a new stadium as the centerpiece of that project. Speaking of stadiums, the A's stadium on the Strip in Las Vegas beginning to resemble the final product. A second steel truss has been added this week. Eventually, they say this will provide a Australia Sydney Opera House. Look for that new stadium eventually to be the home of the A's, which we all know now currently playing their games in West Sacramento as they await their new ballpark. Don't forget, WPRO talks sports every night. Kevin McNamara's got your full sports roundup, which you do every night. 6 until 7 o'clock right here on WPRO. That's WPRO Sports this morning. WPRO News Time is 5:26. We have the top stories on the way coming up in about 4 minutes or so. Going to head off to Cumberland as the investigation continues into that double fatal crash that occurred on 295 at Menden Road at New Bedford. The debate over the flocks, they had to suspend the meeting. As critics of the surveillance cameras disrupted last night's meeting, they eventually ended up pulling the plug on that meeting in New Bedford. Get an update as well. There was some wild weather just to the south of us. They had a water spout that came ashore that wrecked a beach club on Long Island South Shore. There's another tornado at Dover, Delaware. Get an update as well. Small plane down in Alaska with 8 reported dead. Terror plot broken up in Albany. 35-year-old woman under arrest there. Testimony going to resume today again as the defense continues to wind down at the Lindsey Clancy trial. Those stories are all on the way. Your top stories coming up at 5:30 as the WPRO First News continues. Let's roll on now. Entertainment news from Las Vegas. Jurors hearing Dwayne Keffy D. Davis tell detectives in 2008 that his nephew was the one that fired the shots to kill Tupac Shakur. Let's bring aboard ABC's Alex Stone with the update.
14: On Thursday, jurors sat for hours listening to what prosecutors say was a confession from Dwayne Davis, recorded by LAPD detectives who were investigating the LA murder of Christopher Wallace, known as Notorious B.I.G. or Biggie Smalls, when they say Davis admitted to being involved in the Tupac Shakur murder. They met with him in December of 2008 and said his nephew, Orlando Anderson, actually fired the gun.
15: He leaned over on the window, we rolled down the window, pop.
14: Davis's attorneys claim everything he told the LAPD back in 2008, that it was all a lie. Alex Stone, ABC News, Los Angeles.
0: Let's continue on now. The beauty brand Neutrogena is apologizing. This is after it took a lot of heat in the aftermath of Hayden Panettiere's passing this past weekend. Spring aboard ABC's Wayne Cavett.
16: Neutrogena is apologizing for its treatment of Hayden Panettiere. She said that she was dropped for speaking out about her postpartum depression. After a social media backlash from fans since her passing, Neutrogena admits it made her feel unsupported during a very difficult time. The statement saying, "This is not what Neutrogena stands for or who we want to be." Wayne Cabot, ABC News.
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16: The hit coming-of-age series Sterling Point is officially coming back for a second season. The Prime Video series follows New York City teen Annie Jacobson, whose life changes overnight when she inherits an island in Canada from her grandfather.
19: The president's willing to grant you a full pardon for your crimes and ready to give you your life back.
16: Also from Prime Video, we have our first look at The Terminalist's second season. The new season follows James Reese on a quest for redemption while on a new international assignment. This Chris Pratt-led series returns to the streamer on October 21st.
20: As you can see, we have some new faces with us this morning. Good morning.
16: The Pitt has added 7 new cast members to the third season. The new actors include Stephen Chang, Hannah Ware, and Barry Clifton. The third season of HBO's hit medical drama is currently in production. Oh, I bet you think you're John Wayne. And happy birthday to country singer Kacey Musgraves, who is 38 today. Wayne Cabot, ABC News.
0: All righty, Wayno, coming up as the WPRO First News continues. 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
0: Investigations on, two dead on 295 in Cumberland. The New Bedford flock meeting last night suspended. The council president says a lack of decorum on behalf of the critics of the flocks. 8 are dead. A plane is down in rural western Alaska. We'll see if today's the day the defense rests the Lindsey Clancy trial. In sports, Rafi's coming back to Boston. The Red Sox going to have the Giants in. Rafael Devers' return to Fenway. WPR weekend AccuWeather. Oof, not so good right now. It's like on and off rain on the way for today. This should taper down as the day progresses. That rain, though, is coming back. Looks like the steady rain will be back Saturday night into Sunday when some of that rain will be heavy at times. Again, the potential's there. 1 to 2 inches before all is said and done. The weekend, we've already had 3/4 of an inch of rain that's come down in the night here in Rhode Island. Let's kick off the half hour with your full forecast details. Don't blame me. Good morning. I'm Bill Haberman. This is the WPRO First News at 5:30. Meteorologist Brian Thompson is up bright and early with us this morning. He's taking the barbs for us. 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Here's the WPRO weekend AccuWeather forecast.
2: Good morning, Bill. A storm system off to our south will continue to bring a lot of clouds today, along with occasional rain. That will keep temperatures down. A high today around 73. A lot of clouds for tonight. Might be a stray shower with a low of 64. And cloudy and humid for tomorrow with a couple of showers, a high of 73. And then as we head into Sunday, mostly cloudy and humid. Some rain in the morning, and that could be heavy at times. Then a couple of showers into the afternoon. High temperature Sunday, 77. With WPRO's exclusive AccuWeather, I'm meteorologist Brian Thompson.
0: All right, Brian, out on the bay today, northeasterlies, gusts to 25 knots. Our waves going to run between 2 and 3 feet. This does not look like a better weekend for beaching and boating across Rhode Island this morning, unfortunately, right? It's a bummer. You get only so many weekends in the summer. Did get to 86 degrees before the clouds arrived on Thursday, and then the rain, 4 degrees above the normal, 82 degrees. degrees. Again, as of midnight, we had about a half inch of rain. We added another quarter inch of rain in the night. Again, that's officially out at the airport in Warwick. AccuWeather radars are up and running right now. Again, we continue to see the heaviest of the rain down along the south coast this morning. Again, this is to the south and east of us. Some more pockets of rain. It's more scattered in nature here on the mainland. This will be the story again to the south of us. A little bit heavier the rain. And wild weather, by the way. That's going to be in our news across the south shore of Long Island in association with the storm system. Pretty vigorous system that is coming in. Let's get our 5 a.m. updates across the state. Again, light rain being reported. Providence on south and east. Just clouds to the north and west of us this morning. Temperatures in the low to mid 60s. Northeasterly gust to 21 on Block Island. It's 62 degrees right now. Just clouds up at Smithfield. 64 degrees along coastal Rhode Island. Providence right now. A little fog has worked in as well. We have northerly winds sustained to 12. Here at the head of Narragansett Bay, current temperature is again 64 degrees. WPR News Time is 534. Your top stories this morning from the Rye-Hi Home Improvement Specialist News Center. The investigation is on in Cumberland, where two people are dead as a car went over the median and hit a pickup truck head-on in the northbound lanes of a 295 at Mendon Road Thursday afternoon.
1: I just laid on the horn for as long as I could until basically the impact happened.
0: That's Alicia Foyan. She was on Channel 10. The cause of that crash caused gridlock. 295 in the general area of the 146 interchange, where that highway was closed for several hours on Thursday afternoon. In New Bedford, a meeting on the flock cameras was suspended last night. Opponents of the flocks disrupting the debate at City Hall. Eventually, they ended up giving up.
3: There's always that saying, no one, you're winning. And tonight, New Bedford was about to take a vote to suspend flock until we could have time to draft ordinances to protect the privacy of the residents of New Bedford, and that could not occur because of decorum issues for people who support exactly what we were trying to accomplish here tonight.
0: City Council President Ryan Ferreira, he was on Channel 12 after pulling the plug. New Bedford is home to one of the dozens of police officers nationwide accusing the flock surveillance camera. WPR News Time is 5:35. Let's continue on. We just mentioned this. At wild weather just to the south of us here in New England, a suspected tornado which came ashore is a waterspout tearing up a beach club at Long Island's Atlantic Beach. That is on the south shore. They also had another tornado at Dover, Delaware, Thursday. Here's the Chef's Girl with more at the Weather Desk, ABC's Sophie Flay.
4: On Long Island, a possible tornado damaged cabanas in Atlantic Beach, a massive waterspout seen off the coast. There was also flooding that trapped people in their cars. In Dover, Delaware, another suspected tornado caused extensive damage to hotels and knocked out power. A state of emergency has been declared.
5: The Sun and Surf Beach Club was impacted by last night's weather that brought heavy rains and intense winds. There were about 100 people here that were occupying about 30 cabanas and were told that they have all been destroyed. There was a spinning column of air and water that could be seen both in Atlantic Beach and in Eastern Rockaway. But today, the National Weather Service will be taking a closer look to see if the water spout hit land, which would then be deemed as a tornado.
0: This correspondent Phil Tate, he is reporting this morning at Atlantic Beach on New York's Long Island. In Indiana, patience is starting to wear thin as 65,000 electric customers remain in the dark. It has now been more than a week following historic flooding in Indiana.
6: In the Northwest, which is a part that still has 65,000 that have been without electricity, it's getting down to the stuff that's tougher to reconnect. And so hopefully that was going to be done by the weekend. We've asked them to pick up the pace.
0: And that's the governor of Indiana, Mike Braun. Again, that's all in the aftermath of the flooding there. From Alaska this morning, there's word of 8 people dead in a small plane crash. Here's ABC's Faith Abube.
8: A small plane went down in a remote area in the western part of the state yesterday afternoon. And we now know all 8 people on board were killed. The military says it was a civilian contracted aircraft and called it a devastating loss. The names of the passengers and 2 pilots have not yet been released.
0: That's ABC's Faith Abube reporting this morning. A 35-year-old woman's been arrested by the feds in New York. This is Jessica Vui, who's accused of plotting an attack on the New York State Capitol building in Albany. Let's bring aboard ABC's Pierre Thomas with more on her story this morning.
9: FBI officials say they became aware of Vui after she was active on social media, allegedly posting increasingly radical comments. They say on May 28th, Vui allegedly swore allegiance to the leader of ISIS, becoming a member. Then the FBI set up a sting where at least 3 undercover informants posing as Islamic radicals say they made contact with Vui. She allegedly discussed executing the plot including what would happen if she encountered police.
0: ABC's Pierre Thomas reporting this morning. WPR News time is 5:38. Top story across the New England wires this morning. Today we'll see if again today Lindsey Clancy's defense rests. Testimony was cut short for a second straight day. It's a day that includes hundreds of people showing up outside the courthouse in Plymouth to show support for the Duxbury woman who's accused of killing her three small children.
10: Sheila Cavanaugh, she's a chaplain who worked at the hospital where Lindsey Clancy was treated immediately after the killings. She described these 14 meetings she had with Clancy where they described hearing this voice in her head telling her to kill her children. She added during that first conversation about a week after the killings that Clancy said she was glad her children were safe. Defense lawyers are saying that this really gets to the heart of their case, that this was postpartum psychosis.
0: Again, that's ABC's Peter Haralambos, who is following, again, the Lindsey Clancy trial from the New England desk. A few stories from around the world this morning. U.S. and South Korean militaries wrapping up their annual drills 6 days early. The president said this is a conciliatory gesture toward North Korea. Pyongyang, though, says the step is not enough to convince it to return to talks with the U.S. U.S. military, meantime, says the USS George Washington has arrived in the Middle East, relieving the long-deployed USS Abraham Lincoln, which ran into trouble there amidst a record-setting deployment of 250 days consecutive at sea. WPR News time is 5:39. Some of the other stories that we are following this morning, other news of note as we wind down the third full week of August. It is Friday, August the 21st. The clock is a ticking, as we all know, on summer. Boy, the AccuWeather forecast for the weekend, not so hot, huh? Unsettled to say the least. Looks like, again, the rain is going to taper down as the day progresses, but it is coming back, especially Saturday night into Sunday. Some of that rain will be heavy at times Sunday morning. Temperature is going to stay in the 70s, clear through the coming weekend. As always, your full forecast details are on the way in just a couple of minutes as the WPRO First News continues. A couple of more stories for you this morning. President Trump appeared on Michael Cohen's radio show on Thursday. Of course, the two, confidants, who turned into bitter enemies. This is ABC's Karen Wall with more on that story this morning.
13: President Trump and Michael Cohen talking in public for the first time in 8 years in a taped interview for Cohen's radio show.
14: They weaponized you like nobody's ever been weaponized, like few have been.
15: Well, maybe just you and I, sir.
13: Cohen was Trump's personal attorney and fixer for a decade before an epic public blowout. 8 years ago today, Cohen pleaded guilty to tax evasion and campaign finance violations and implicated Trump in hush money payments.
0: ABC's Karen Wobb reporting this morning. In Florida, investigators seeking to interview law enforcement connection to the FBI search of Mar-a-Lago. This is part of a state-based investigation aiming to establish, they say, a conspiracy against President Trump. The president also headed to Myrtle Beach tonight to campaign for Darlene Graham, Lindsey Graham's sister, the chosen candidate to replace his late brother. Rally comes just days after, or days, that is, before a Republican runoff highlights the president's focus on securing a win for his pick. U.S. deporting nearly 2,300 Mexicans to Guatemala this year. Dozens more sent to Honduras. They say it marks a shift from the president's earlier second term when those transfers were said to be minimal. Pilot of that speedboat that capsized near the Statue of Liberty earlier this month has been arrested by ICE. They say he's in the country illegally. Manuel Hernandez Humana falsely, they say, claimed he was a U.S. citizen when he entered the country in 2007. Final note. Investigation heating up for former California Congressman Eric Swalwell with word that federal agents have seized his personal devices and searched his home. Let's bring aboard ABC's Perry Rusum with more this morning.
17: Sources tell ABC News former Congressman Eric Swalwell was served a warrant by federal agents Saturday night at San Francisco International Airport. They seized his laptop and his iPhone. The next day, agents searched his home in Washington, D.C. The California Democrat, once a rising star, resigned in disgrace amid accusations of sexual misconduct. Sources tell ABC News the criminal investigation centers around allegations of sexual assault. Swalwell has denied ever assaulting anybody.
0: And again, that is ABC's Perry Rusum reporting this morning. WPR News time. It's 5:43.
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7: Traffic's okay if you're traveling on 95. Good morning. Right now, 95 southbound, looking good into the Pawtucket curves down the line and getting into the heart of downtown. Northbound checks out okay. Moving in from Warwick, 295. Checking out also. Traveling in through the construction zone. No problems or delays. Just busy. Inbound on the 610 connector. Just starting to build some volume at the 95.
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19: 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This is meteorologist Brian Thompson now with the WPRO Weekend AccuWeather Forecast.
20: We'll still have a lot of clouds today with occasional rain, a high of 73. Plenty of clouds for tonight with a shower in some spots, a low of 64. Still a couple of showers tomorrow. A lot of clouds will be around with a high of 73. And mostly cloudy and humid for Sunday with periods of rain, some heavy in the morning, and then a couple of showers in the afternoon. Could be some flooding downpours early Sunday, a high of 77, and back to more sunshine finally by Monday and Tuesday with lower humidity. Highs will be near 80. With WPRO's exclusive AccuWeather, I'm meteorologist Brian Thompson.
19: 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Rafi is going to be back in Boston tonight. Former Red Sox slugger Rafael Devers returns to Fenway. The Giants arrive for a weekend series starting tonight. As we all know, he was banished to San Francisco amid several controversies. Devers hitting 244 in the season, 25 home runs, 69 RBIs. Again, first to three, Sox taking on the Giants. Camden Yards last night, the Yankees completed a three-game sweep for the Orioles. Garrett Cole, six sharp innings. Luis Garcia Jr. and Spencer Jones have homers. Yankees beating Baltimore 6-1. Cole now 7-6 on the season, four hits, a walk. He had eight strikeouts on the game. Yankees with that win fall within four games of the AL East leading Tampa Bay Rays. The Blue Jays going to be in the Bronx for this coming weekend starting tonight. 2 days of joint practices are in the books at Foxborough as the Patriots and Eagles meet tomorrow night in week two of the preseason.
21: I think we got a lot of great work. I think, you know, the biggest thing is, you know, that's a good football team over there. And I think just not riding the roller coaster. I feel like we had some good periods that we were, you know, attacking them and, you know, had some good plays. And we had some periods where we got to, you know, continue the competitive stamina.
19: That's Drake May and the Patriots be kicking it off against Philly 7 o'clock tomorrow night at Gillette Stadium. 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That's 4 o'clock tomorrow against 7 o'clock. 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More New England sports news. The New England Revolution's Hassan Youssef has been named the MLS Player of the Week. Had all three goals in the Revs 3-0 win at DC United on Wednesday night. They're going to have New York in to Gillette Stadium on Sunday afternoon. Boston's Mayor Michelle Wu says it is now full speed ahead for the Boston Legacy to move into White Stadium, and it's still unclear when the stadium will be ready for the women's professional team. She's playing most of their home games here in Rhode Island at Tidewater Landing. Let's head around the sporting world. We had Thursday night preseason football last night. Fernando Mendoza threw a pick six. The Raiders, though, rallying for a 22-20 win over the Texans last night at Houston. NFL is hitting the Cowboys and Saints with $500,000 in fines after a brawl-filled joint progress. We'll see what happens between the Giants and the Dolphins. They, too, had a number of fights at practices at the stadium outside of Miami. In basketball news, Cavaliers going to keep the beard. James Harden's got a three-year, $97 million contract. And the WNBA, Angel Reese, 9-for-9 from the field. She had 20 points. Len a dream franchise record. They beat the Los Angeles Sparks at LA 124-88. The Indiana Fever's five-game winning streak is over as they fall to the Dallas Wings, 91-85. Kelsey Mitchell, 37 points in the loss, now 21 straight games, which sets a WNBA record of games with at least 20 points. Staying in Texas baseball news, Jacob DeGrom struck out 10. He allowed one hit, one walk in six innings, reached 2,000 career strikeouts as the Rangers shut out the Nationals 2-0. The Diamondbacks say second baseman Ketel Marte is moving to the 10-day injured list. Of course, he did not show for the Diamondbacks game at Fenway against the Red Sox, much to the surprise of old friend Torey Lovullo. BMW Golf Championship's got a five-way tie atop the leaderboard. This includes Rory McIlroy, who shot an opening round 64. Carlos Alcaraz, all go for the United Open, or the U.S. Open, United Open, the U.S. Open in New York. Seven-time Grand Slam champ's been on the sidelines and suffering a wrist injury, missing the French Open and then Wimbledon. Back to the WNBA, the league's commissioner, Kathy Engelbert, is denouncing people she says are trying to sow divisiveness there. They had another protest outside of the arena in Dallas last night. This is all after the comments of Sophie Cunningham, who had voiced support for barring transgender girls and women's from girls and women's sports. In the business of sport, Kansas City Royals' quest to move downtown has cleared a major hurdle. Kansas City City Council approving a $600 million commitment. Teams teaming up with Hallmark Cards on a $3 billion project, which includes a new stadium downtown. Meantime, the A's Stadium on the Las Vegas Strip is beginning to resemble the final product, they say. The second steel truss arch has been added this week. They say it's going to provide a similar look to Australia's Sydney Opera House there, the home of the A's. They continue to play the Athletics at West Sacramento. Don't forget, WPRO talks sports every night. Kevin McNamara's got you full of sports roundup every night, 6 until 7 o'clock here on WPRO. And again, as we mentioned in the news, your pregame 4 o'clock tomorrow afternoon as the Patriots take on the Eagles. It is week 2 of the 3-week preseason. We'll have all your Patriots action all season long right here on your radio home of the Patriots, 99.7 FM and AM 630 WPRO.
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2: 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The WPRO AccuWeather forecast now. Meteorologist Brian Thompson says we'll have on and off rain, particularly this morning. Temperatures hold in the low 70s today. Again, we should taper it down as the day progresses, but yeah, mostly cloudy skies on the way. This continues tonight into tomorrow. Low 70s both days on the way. Steady rain looks like it'll get back in here Saturday night into Sunday. Sunday's high temperature should reach the upper 70s. As always, your full forecast details are on the way in just a couple of minutes. As the WPRO First News continues.
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4: Traffic's okay for this Friday morning. You're going to see a steady ride southbound side of Interstate 95. Busy, but moving in through Pawtucket down the line, getting out past the 610 connector. All is well. Traveling in from the south, a little heavy traveling through the construction zone, but no major delay. You're okay right now if you're traveling on 195, both sides of the roadway there, and 295, busy in through Cumberland. I'm Megan Dahl with your Right Now Traffic.
2: Megan, WPRO Business News. Overseas markets are higher after a retreat Thursday on Wall Street. Treasury Department's plan to buy back debt appears just limited capacity, at least for now, to calm markets. Wall Street's futures have edged higher. Oil prices are down in the night by both 1%.
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1: From the Rye Height Home Improvement Specialist News Center. This is the WPR News at 6 o'clock. Good morning. The investigation's on in Cumberland after two people are killed. Had a car go through the median, hitting a pickup truck head-on in the northbound lanes of 295 at Mendon Road.
2: I just laid on the horn for as long as I could until basically the impact happened.
1: It's Alicia Boylan who tells Channel 10 what she saw on Thursday afternoon. The crash causing gridlock in the area of that highway. It was closed several hours again in the aftermath of the crash for reconstruction. In New Bedford, a meeting on the Flock cameras was suspended. Opponents of the Flocks disrupting the debate last night at City Hall on four separate proposals. New Bedford, home of one of the officers nationwide accused of misusing the Flock surveillance cameras. We had wild weather just to the south of us here in New England. Suspected tornado has tore up a beach club on Long Island's South Shore. Let's bring aboard reporter Phil Tate, who has the latest from Atlantic Beach, New York.
3: The Sun and Surf Beach Club was impacted by last night's weather that brought heavy rains and intense winds. There were about 100 people here that were occupying about 30 cabanas and were told that they have all been destroyed. There was a spinning column of air and water that could be seen both in Atlantic Beach and in Eastern Rockaway. But today, the National Weather Service will be taking a closer look to see if the water spout hit land, which would then be deemed as a tornado.
1: And that is reporter Phil Tate, who's at Atlantic Beach in New York on Long Island. See if today's the day that Lindsey Clancy's defense will rest. Testimony was cut short for a second straight day on Thursday. This is a day that included hundreds of people showing up, a show of support for Lindsey Clancy outside the court in Plymouth. Here's correspondent Peter Haralambos.
4: This is really testimony that's at the center of the case. They heard about this second hand from that psychologist earlier this week, but this is really first hand testimony. This is Sheila Cavanaugh. She's a chaplain who worked at the hospital where Lindsey Clancy was treated immediately after the killings. And she described these 14 meetings she had with Clancy where they described hearing this voice in her head telling her to kill her children.
1: It's reporter Peter Haralambos. The death last weekend of actress Hayden Panettiere has renewed focus on Neutrogena, which let her go as a sponsor. Here's ABC's Andrea Fujiji.
5: Neutrogena is addressing days of backlash over how it treated Hayden Panettiere. Earlier this year, Panettiere said the skincare giant didn't re-sign her as a spokesperson in 2016 after she spoke openly about her postpartum depression. Now, in a statement, the company says, "We made her feel unsupported during a very difficult time. This is not what Neutrogena stands for." The brand says it's now making a significant investment to expand access to postpartum care.
1: ABC's Andrea Fujiji reports the longtime publisher of Stars and Stripes is retiring. Says Pete Hegseth moves to exert editorial control and eliminate what they say are woke distractions at Stars and Stripes. She made it the center recently of the reporting of the troubles on the USS Abraham Lincoln. WPR News Time is 6:03. It's time again for WPRO Sports. Former Red Sox slugger Rafael Devers returns to Boston as the Red Sox open a weekend series against the Giants at Camden Yards last night. The Yankees complete a three-game sweep of the Orioles with a 6-1 win at Baltimore. 2 days of joint practices are in the books. The Patriots and Eagles will meet tomorrow night in preseason game number 2. 4 o'clock airtime here on your Patriots radio station at WPRO. New England Revolution's Alhassan Youssef named the MLS Player of the Week after he scored all 3 goals in the Revs 3-0 win at DC United this week. Boston Mayor Michelle Wu says it's full speed for the Boston Legacy to move into White Stadium. Still unclear when they'll be able to play next season. The Legacy have been playing most of their home games here in Rhode Island at Tidewater Landing. WPR News Time is 6:04. And speaking of four.
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7: Traffic continuing to build. Good morning. 95 northbound. A little busy traveling through Warwick through the construction zone there, but no delay into the heart of downtown. Traveling in from the north, 95 southbound's okay. Busy through the Pawtucket curves heading out towards Atwell's Ave. 146 building volume at the 95 interchange, but no delay so far. And still pretty quiet traveling on 195. I'm Megan Dahl with your right now traffic.
1: 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The WPRO AccuWeather forecast on and off rain, especially this morning. Temperature's going to hold in the low 70s for today. Like it'll say unsettled through the weekend. The steady rain gets back here Saturday night into Sunday. Sunday's temperature should bounce back.
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23: Sorry, Chicago. 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
19: No, there you go. Just call it the Hut from now on. It's not called Pizza Hut anymore. They're changing their name. This is a publicity stunt to tie in with the NFL football season. Pizza Hut is temporarily dropping pizza from its name and rebranding simply as Hut. That has been a struggling chain, although one guy bought a bunch of them. He's able to turn it around. Pizza Hut drops pizza. They're still going to make pizza for what it's worth, but they just want to be known as the Hut, at least maybe through the NFL season. It's only a temporary change. Gene, do you have more food news for us? Yes, Chipotle reeling from the... What was their problem? Salmonella, right? The Taco Bell, that was cyclosporiasis. Chipotle had a problem with salmonella vegetables. They want to give free food away. Yesterday, they were giving entrees away. And for the next three Sundays, they're going to give some free food away. August 23rd, 30th, and September 6th. It's called Chipotle Sundays Reset. Here's the deal. Order two or more entrees after 3 p.m. on the chain's website, and you'll score a free entree with a special code Sundays. Okay, this is one. You got to go to the website. This is not just walk in and ask for your free stuff. They want you to work for this. But this is Chipotle with the great apology for getting tied into the salmonella screw-up. And Taco Bell, on the other hand, they were giving away free food for being tied into the cyclosporiasis stuff with the lettuce from Mexico. Avocados from Mexico. And then Chipotle's, they were giving away $1 million worth of food over a period of time. Please, we're sorry this happened. Please come back to us. All right, that's your free food news. Dunkin' Air Freshness, The Hut, and free food from Chipotle. Let's keep going. Listen, downtown could be coming together. Downtown Providence, a lot of movement. We got movement at the mall. We've got movement at the Superman building. And we've got movement to finally get the buses out of Kennedy Plaza and put them up by the Amtrak station. All right, let's begin. The new owners of the mall announced yesterday they've taken control. They closed on the deal. This is the guy from Pyramid. He's one of Joe Paolino's partners, and he's got high hopes for the Providence Place Mall. What's coming in there, Mr. Pyramid?
24: We're engaged with a number of tenants, showing them the mall. There's no commitments have been made. We haven't been in a position to sign a lease yet. We're taking a look at things like health clubs, comedy clubs, grocery.
19: Joe Paolino, still looking at a Costco? Now that they do have urban spots. Don't know if it's right for your spot, but Joe Paolino says, I've had early negotiations. Well, at least we're talking. No movement, but maybe we'll see. Be hopeful.
25: If Costco ever came here, it wouldn't be the type that you normally see. They would have to...

0: you know, and his partners have taken over the mall. In fact, Steve Kongo, the guy with Pyramid, he says, we've been here for a while, you know, we're hitting the ground running.
1: The team has already hit the ground running, even though we just closed today on this asset. When people heard about our involvement in it, we actually fielded a lot of outreach from tenants who say, hey, I hear you guys are going to be, you know, involved in Providence Place. We want to be there. We want to have a location there. So there's going to be a lot of exciting changes and announcements coming in the very near future of retailers, dining, recreation and entertainment venues, as well as aesthetic changes to the asset. And one of the things that we've really honed over the last, you know, 5 or 6 years is really honed our security protocol and programs at our other mall properties. And we're going to bring that gold standard program here to Providence Place. So we'll start to implement that immediately.
0: Good. Glad he brought that up, because the security's been an issue over at Providence Place. Too many fights and too many brawls involving too many kids in the wrong spot. Joe Paolino says that's a top priority. So do his partners. That's good. That's good. People will go to a safe mall. All right, keep the excitement going now. Here's more from NBC 10's Maddie Heimsch.
2: The mall currently sits around 80% occupancy. The new owners say shoppers can expect opening soon signs in the coming months. Executives say they're still pushing to get a Costco in the mall, but talks with the grocery giant haven't progressed. The owners also teasing security upgrades, as well as new traffic patterns and parking access to the downtown destination.
0: Good, let's keep this triangle going. Let's go over to the Superman building just across Kennedy Plaza from the mall. There's going to be a meeting of the Commerce Department to possibly, it looks like they're going to, you know, free up funds to get that developer more money. And if he gets a loan from Uncle Sam, he may have enough money to actually start rehabilitating that thing and turning it into apartments. That's good news. So the state's going to kick in some money, it looks like, following this vote. And then waiting on Uncle Sam to see if he's going to write a check. And then that should be enough for this Boston developer to get going with this thing. Is that right, David Salvatore, the former city council president, who now runs the Providence Foundation, very concerned about the health of the downtown? Could be some action on Superman.
3: This thing has been dragging on for years. I may be living in Naples, Florida before this thing is decided. You may be too.
4: Yeah. No, it's a project that is near and dear to the foundation.
3: Yeah.
4: We continue to engage with all stakeholders, city, state, the developer.
3: Yep.
4: It's our understanding that the final piece of this financial stack or the financial puzzle
3: yep.
4: is this special financing from the USDOT. It made its way through what's called a credit clearance.
3: Yep.
4: In a democratic blue state, I think that's a good sign. There are no guarantees, but it's my understanding that this is the only, if not a handful of projects that
3: right.
4: made that hurdle.
0: Good. Maybe we all the politicians lay off the Trump criticism until the check clears once it comes in. All right. So that's good. That's positive news for the Superman building. Finally. All right, third leg of the triangle. Let's go up near the Amtrak station, because that's where the buses are going. We're finally going to get around to pulling the buses out of Kennedy Plaza, the most prized piece of real estate we have, and move them up to the patch of green grass that where we held the fan zone. We're going to build a bus terminal there so that you could seamlessly get from a bus to a train and vice versa. That's good. Yesterday, RIPTA voted to authorize another company to come up with plans, draw up the plans to finally build this thing. Salvatore, that's a good idea, isn't it? We're going to get the buses out of there.
4: Let's talk about it from a transit perspective
3: yep.
4: first. When you look at mid-sized cities like Providence and in large cities around America, yep. they have modern-day 21st century transit amenities,
3: yep.
4: a building where riders can use restrooms. There are coffee shops. There are retail opportunities. So we believe the Providence Foundation has been advocating for building a similar structure near or on Providence Station Park,
3: right.
4: adjacent to the train station,
3: okay.
4: and linking two modes
3: yeah,
4: of transportation,
3: sure.
4: intermodal,
3: yep.
4: in making Providence a destination for not only businesses, but people to live.
0: Boy, this is like the old days of CNC. A lot of action going on down there. All right, we got new owners of the mall. The Superman looks like he's finally ready to jump off the building and fly, rather, not just fall to the floor, fly. And the other third leg of the triangle is RIPTA is going to hire a company, develop the plants. Let's start to build this bus depot so we can get the buses out of our most prized piece of real estate, Kennedy Plaza. Turn that into a beautiful common, right? Up in Boston, we have the Boston Common. We don't have the Boston Bus Terminal. We have the Public Garden. We don't have the Public Bus Garden. New Haven has a

0: Beautiful green. That was a bus depot. Good. Finally moved. Maybe. Finally, let's hope. Cross your fingers. Maybe finally moving in the right direction in downtown Providence.
1: Oh, I love that.
0: I know you do. You're just going to be ready for you just to come back here and maybe visit us every now and then. All right. The tide continues to turn against flock cameras. Stormy meeting in New Bedford last night when the city council took up the future of flock cameras. Anti-flock activists disrupted it. The city council said, we're going to take a vote, but now we can't take a vote anymore. This is Councilman Ryan Pereira. So we had to put the vote up because things got so boisterous over the flock cameras.
2: There's always that saying, no one, you're winning. And tonight, New Bedford was about to take a vote to suspend flock until we could have time to draft ordinances to protect the privacy of the residents of New Bedford. And that could not occur because of decorum issues for people who support exactly what we were trying to accomplish here tonight.
0: Bedford has suspended use of their flock cameras pending a further review. Last night's council meeting was part of that review. That came about after news that a New Bedford cop had allegedly accessed the flock camera system to track her old ex-girlfriend. Are you following this? Tell me, Johnny Carson, how boisterous did it get in New Bedford last night?
2: Excuse me. Bill B, please refrain yourselves in the gallery.
3: I would hope that you would do that. You know, the same respect that we show you, show
2: Councilor
3: us.
2: Gomes.
3: Mr. President,
2: excuse me.
3: While we have a chamber of people here tonight, this is not the 100,000 people that we represent. You're a class act. I got half of a house that wouldn't even stand up for the Pledge of Allegiance tonight. Now they're not going to even let the representation speak.
4: Emotional recess.
0: Granted, no, not going to get anything done here tonight. That's the boisterous New Bedford last night. More flock news. Up in Lynn, Massachusetts, a couple of cops placed on leave for allegedly accessing the flock camera system. Not a word. Here we go again.
5: Two Lynn police officers are on administrative leave and under investigation after the police chief says there was a, quote, concerning pattern in some searches of the city's flock license plate reader database. The anomalies were discovered after the department utilized the new audit assist tool recently developed by flock, which the CEO announced would flag abnormal search behavior. That new audit tool has apparently worked. Just in the past week alone, New Bedford's police chief announcing the audit flagged use concerns about an officer who is now placed on leave, accused of using the system to follow an ex-romantic partner.
0: What is this? What is this? What the flock is going on? What the flock is going on? Right, let's keep going. Stay in Massachusetts. The Lindsey Clancy defense is expected to rest today. Testimony was cut short again yesterday, but they're expected to come back and rest. Yesterday, there was a witness up on the stand. She was a chaplain who saw Lindsay while she was in a mental health facility. And she said at one point, Lindsay told me she heard voices, and the voices told her to harm her children. This is the thrust of yesterday's testimony. Now here's more from WBZ covering the Lindsay Clancy case.
5: For the scene outside, it was a rather quick day in court for jurors.
6: Lindsay talks frequently about her children. She loves them deeply. She carries immense grief.
5: Chaplain Sheila Cavanaugh, the lone defense witness to take the stand Thursday, recalled what Lindsay told her from her hospital bed just days after she strangled her three children and attempted to take her own life.
6: She said to me as I held her hand to comfort her, I am so glad my children are safe. I replied theologically to Lindsay, and I said, Lindsay, your children are safe. They're safe in heaven with God.
0: Okay. That was the thrust of yesterday. So what happens today? Well, they'll rest. The prosecution expected to call some rebuttal witnesses, but we are moving toward closing arguments. And the end of this child-killing case, she killed the three kids, strangled them in the basement. That's not in dispute. She tried to kill herself, jumped out of the window. That's not in dispute. Unless you read some wild internet stuff, then it's in dispute. But as far as the court is concerned, it's not in dispute. And we are moving toward closing arguments in the Lindsay Clancy tabloid sensation case playing out in Massachusetts. Terrible accident. Cumberland last night was all over the news. Route 295 shut down after one car going in one direction crossed the median and slammed into a car head-on in the other direction. That caused a chain reaction accident. Cars behind that particular vehicle And in the end, two people dead. Cumberland, Rhode Island.
1: North Providence resident Leisha Polian narrowly avoided the collision. Polian was headed to pick up her son in Attleboro when she saw something that sent a chill down her spine. A white car speeding across the median from the southbound side, heading straight at her. Polian says the car went airborne, slamming into a black pickup in the high-speed lane.
4: The collision happened around 3:30 on the northbound side of the highway. You can see all three lanes were shut down for hours as crews worked to clean up the mess.
7: State police have still not given us any information about what led up to the crash, but the woman I spoke with is adamant about what she saw, that white car crossing the median moments before the collision.
0: All right, 6:20 when we come back. Melania Trump resurfaces at the White House. Curious, just as there's a lot of chatter about the It Girl, Natalie Harp, Melania Trump resurfaces to make sure you still know I'm the First Lady. It's 6:20 on a Friday.
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9: Traffic continuing to build. Good morning. 95 northbound. A little busy traveling through Warwick through the construction zone there, but no delay into the heart of downtown. Traveling in from the north, 95 southbound's okay. Busy through the Pawtucket curves heading out towards Atwell's Ave. 146 building volume at the 95 interchange, but no delay so far. And still pretty quiet traveling on 195. I'm Megan Dahl with your right now traffic.
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10: Plenty of clouds today with occasional rain, high 73. Rather cloudy tonight with a shower in spots, low 64. Mostly cloudy and humid heading into tomorrow with a couple of showers, a high of 73. With
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1: Boy, August does a number on your roof, right? 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All right, hold on. 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Let's get to August now with the sun's rays beating down. 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If you do, they're going to do the best job around because they're the Owens Corning MVP players. 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They partner up with them. 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
2: I heard you missed me. Here I am.
1: Well, there she's back. This is like the second or third time we've seen her all year. Melania Trump resurfaces. I guess to maybe give her husband a shot in the arm. He's down in the polls. There was an event yesterday to mark this Indy race they're going to have around Washington over the weekend. So she showed up for that. Of course, wagging tongues. Curious minds, inquiring minds want to know if she really showed up to tamp down any speculation that her husband might be a little too close to his latest favorite aide, Natalie Harp. Anyway, Melania, the mic is yours. You're looking good these days. Why don't you come around more often? I know you like Palm Beach. You like New York City. I know this is not for you, but maybe you need your help now.
2: The greatest achievement, investment America can make is not in technology, infrastructure, or capital markets. It's our children. We are at the beginning of an era defined by artificial intelligence, robotics, and industries that have yet to be imagined.
1: Well, some general remark. Hey, how about that race car over there? Look at that thing over there on the White House lawn. Look at that.
2: And finally, look at this incredible race car. Gorgeous and powerful. I'm sure we cannot wait to see it start its engine. Good luck to all of the drivers and teams on Sunday's race.
1: Now, did miserable Rosie O'Donnell make a crack about Melania last night, filling in on Jimmy Kimmel on ABC? Am I to believe that?
3: But I really enjoyed my time here. Thanks to everyone who's been watching this week, especially the hungry, hungry hypocrite in the White House. Kind of weird to think he spent more nights with me this week than Melania.
1: Well, you may want to fact check that. It could be possible they do need separate lives. However, he's got Natalie to keep him company.
4: Jeez,
1: Natalie is a new it girl.
4: That's it. Get Brendan Carr on the phone.
1: Now, did you see that this journalist, I think his name is Michael Wolff, he released a letter that Natalie wrote to the president.
4: Yeah.
1: The Daily Beast is publishing it.
4: Oh, boy.
1: It's a little weird. She's clearly obsessed with him.
4: Uh-huh.
1: Yeah. She's writing him all kinds of crazy stuff.
5: That's concerning.
1: It is, Governor. It is. It's also 6:30. Bill Hedman has your headlines bottom of the hour.
4: Gene, the tide's going against the flocks, it seems. This is the WFR News at 6:30. Not though Gino and Cranston, where Mayor Ken Hopkins says the flocks are going to stay in his city. His office says the surveillance camera's delivering results while at the same time protecting privacy.
6: Ladies and gentlemen, it is 7:53. The meeting has been suspended.
4: That's it. They had enough in New Bedford. City Council President pulling the plug on a flock meeting there. They had critics that were disrupting the session last night. New Bedford's got a police officer officer on leave there accused of misusing those cameras. Down in Philly, police say it's a 22-year-old young man. He's the guy wanted for scaring people wearing a Chucky mask outside of City Hall.
5: You think it's funny to make people run? Get your sneaks, because that's what Zymir Hughes is doing right now. Mr. Big and Bad is on the run. We're not having it in this city. We are not tolerating it.
4: The TA say they believe the guy's doing it for social media purposes. Finally, fewer and fewer people are winding down with a gin and tonic. Gallup's got the poll. Just 54% of people say they drink. This is the lowest ever recorded. Gin and tonic seemingly replaced by legal pot, they say. Wacky tobacco. There's concerns people are imbibing too much in legal marijuana. In WPR Sports, Rafael Devers returns to Boston as the Red Sox open a weekend series against the Giants. Yankees completed a three-game sweep of the Orioles. A 6-1 win last night at Camden Yards. WPR News Time is 6:31.
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8: Traffic busy but moving. Good morning. 95 southbound looks okay so far. You're going to see some volume building moving through the Pawtucket curves. Over the state line, 95 northbound. Got some slowdowns heading into Attleboro right at the 295 interchange. 295 busy. Traveling through Cumberland due to construction there. 146 also. It's getting a little heavier merging with 95. I'm Megan Dahl with your right now traffic.
4: And from the Yard Guard by Seascape Weather Center, the WPR Weekend AccuWeather forecast, on and off rain. It'll taper down as the day progresses. Temperatures hold in the low 70s. Unsettled day is on the way tomorrow. Looks like the steady rain gets back in Saturday night.
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1: 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Stay the week. Want to go to Sal? 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Want to take Breeze out to L.A.? Nonstop direct. Get on the plane here, get off there. Nothing in between except the vast expanse of America. Or you can go, there's another way to go. You can go Breeze through, get on the plane here. We stop in Norfolk, Virginia, maybe another city on the way. And don't even get up. Don't even unbuckle your seatbelts. We're just picking up a couple of stragglers, and then we're going again on the same plane out to L.A. or out to San Diego. 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
2: I want to go back to 2016 if we can, because you and I have obviously traveled a pretty rocky road together.
1: This is Bizarre World, huh? Michael Cohen, Trump's fixer, who went to prison, got jammed up on all kinds of stuff, right? Hates Trump, or actually past tense, hated Trump. Called him every name under the sun. Well, politics makes for odd bedfellows and maybe a reunification. Cohen's got a radio show on WABC in New York. Guess who he had on as a guest in an interview taped at the White House just a couple of days ago? Donald Trump, his old boss. His old boss slash client was on. I guess we've mended fences. Is that right, Mr. President? You're on Cohen's show after what he called you?
2: You remember, do you remember, sir, when I went on CNN with Brianna Keeler and she told me that you were underwater in the polls and I responded with those famous two words, says who, which became some worldwide meme.
3: And advocate, and then they weaponized you like nobody's ever been weaponized, like few have been.
2: Well, maybe just you and I, sir.
3: And but, you, yeah, me too, but I don't consider mine, you know, mine was at a level that nobody's ever seen before. But they weaponized you. They weaponized a lot of people. And I respect the fact that you recanted everything you said. And that's a big thing that you did.
1: You recanted. You took it all back. All the stuff about Stormy Daniels and Trump, all the venom and viciousness you spewed. And he spewed back at you. Two spewers are in the sewer. But now they're out making nice in an interview on WABC Radio with Michael Cohen.
2: You may remember that following morning you called me into the office after and then you gave me one of those traditional Trump slaps on the shoulder and you said to me, F them. You're stronger than them. We've got this. Now, the funny thing is that CNN never apologized. They never retracted anything. And now, years later, CNN, MS Now, and the other left-leaning outlets, they're doing the exact same thing, constantly talking about you being underwater with favorability numbers. Mr. President, what do you say to these people who keep bringing up polls when you're not even running for office again? What's the point?
3: I'm not, and I think that we're doing really well in the polls, the real polls. If I were running today, I think I'd win by 25 points. I think we'd win by a lot. The economy has never been stronger. We're doing numbers that nobody's ever seen before.
1: All right, just a couple of comments here. Well, the polls have to do with the midterms coming up, Michael. You know that, his favorability going into the midterms. He's getting dragged down by Iran. And by the way, all those lousy news agencies that you just recited, the Alphabet, CNN, and MS Now, you used to run to them when you wanted to badmouth Trump. Just a point of order here, Mr. Speaker. Ask him about Iran. Go ahead. While you got him on the phone, get a little news over here.
3: We've been very effective. We've wiped them out. Militarily wiped out. Now they have some missiles. They have some drones. Their capacity to build them is very low right now compared to what it was 5 months ago. It was 5 months ago they were knocking them out. Now it's very hard for them to knock out anything. They're in bad shape. They have inflation that's 300%. Their currency is valueless. You know, it's virtually valueless.
2: Sure.
3: Their military is not being paid. And so they're in bad shape. But the key, the reason I did it, and we had no choice, and I would have done it again 100 times, they cannot have a nuclear weapon, and they won't be having a nuclear weapon.
1: Cohn went in prison, right? Did his time, came out miserable, vindictive, bitter. Called Trump every name in the book. Trump fired back. I mean, he had other things on his plate, too. But now all is forgiven. Can you come on my radio show? What is radio, the great rehabilitation vehicle? You go on radio, get a radio show, burnish your image. Have we ever seen that before in our market? Guy comes out of prison, goes on the radio?
2: I don't know.
1: It's a vague memory or something like that. One more. Go ahead. Cohn agrees with him. Iran can never get a nuclear weapon. Michael Cohn on WABC.
3: When we hit them with the B-2 bombers, they were exactly 2 weeks away from having a nuclear weapon. And that's why I had to do it, because you cannot let them have that kind of a weapon.
2: But, Mr. President, that's a time period that most people are completely unaware of, that the imminence was there.
3: Yep. Well, they knew it, but they forget it.
1: It was the imminence, Your Eminence. Andrew, pull up the Wall Street buzz. I want to get to that, but first let me do the Seagulls. By the way, while you were sleeping or distracted, Wall Street tumbled 700 points yesterday. Somehow we were distracted by other things. All right, 438-9776. Let's go, Seagulls. Kick it up. You got to drop it now while it's hot. Otherwise, you got to hold your text till Monday. You know how uncomfortable that can be. 438-9776. Let's see what's on the Seagulls' minds today. 239 says, do you blame Melania for hiding? The press treats her terribly. Yeah, but there's more to it, isn't it? You know, it's just that they used to say a divorced president will never be elected. A divorced president will never be elected. Reagan proved that wrong, right? What else?
4: I heard you missed me.
1: Yes. A divorced president will never be elected. A philandering president will never be elected. A guy who cheats on his wife and has all kinds of... Well, Bill Clinton proved that wrong, right? An African-American will never be... Barack Obama proved that wrong. And now a president who doesn't even live with his wife in the White House, he'll never be able to... Well, Trump is proving that wrong, too, right? And Trump and Cohn are friends now. See, the world spins, doesn't it? Things change. Hedge your bet before you put it down. 438-9776. All right, Seagulls, let's go. 524, the Fan Zone Green is also prized property across from the State House. Move the bus terminal out of the city altogether. No, we're not going to do it. Listen, be thankful they're moving it at least north of Kennedy Plaza. Are you kidding me? Going to move it out. It's going to go up there and be done with it. Just get it out of Kennedy Plaza and put the grass in and make it a green. 438-9776. 298, Wegmans should go to the mall. That would be fantastic. That's a hot grocery store chain. Listen, we'll take Dave's. Dave's is great, too. Maybe Dave's is more appropriate for that. Local people, stick them in there. Fantastic. All right, 438-9776. 378, during Biden, no Democrat politicians complained about high prices. Our four musketeers, when they speak, are like white noise. The four musketeers, are you talking about our Democrat congressional delegation? 438-9776. 527, Iran has been 2 weeks away from a nuke for 20 years. You make a point, 527. Let's see. 465, I think today the governor's going to issue a plan to offer pensions to texting Seagulls. Well, what do they call it? The 90 plan? If you did 30 years of service with the state, you can retire at 60 with no reduction in your benefits or your pension. McKee held a news conference yesterday to say, if you put me back in, I'm going to put that in the budget, state workers. So know what you're doing over here. You put McKee back in, he says he's going to put the 90 in, which is 30 years of service. You could retire at 60, no reduction in your pension.
5: One of the ways I can do that is by putting in my budget the measures that actually can take that step. So today I'm committing to include the rule of 90 at the top of the list, along with eliminating Social Security tax, Both of them are equal to me at this point in time, and both of them are going in the first line of the first line out of my budget, and I will build the budget around that.
1: Go. So I one of our seagulls wants to know, is McKee going to issue a plan to offer pensions to texting seagulls? I would support that. I would support that. 226, hey, sounds like the Candyman is making a comeback. Well, that poll was taken before the NBC 10 debate and before the last debate on Channel 12. So not sure she's got a 20-point lead over him. It's still a heavy lift for him. But in this state, who knows? That's how he got the Candyman moniker, throwing around money to the state workers last time. Now he says, put me in and you're going to retire early. No cutting your pension. 714 says, I want to retire at 60. I don't. I just want to keep going. Keep that pension. I'm having too much fun over here.
6: Good morning, Gene.
1: Good morning, Governor. 300, another Providence upgrade. Amtrak station is having a complete rehabilitation. First time in decades. Check it out, Amtrak Rich. Hey, Amtrak, things are happening downtown. A new owner of the mall, right? Looks like Superman's finally going to get the green light to get the funding to start work on that thing. And then the other leg in the triangle is moving the buses out of Kennedy Plaza. It's good news. It's good news. No. Listen, we're the first to trumpet bad news, but this is we're going in the right direction. I see a little momentum. Momentum over here. 851, Gene, if they move the buses, will Belasaki chain herself to Kennedy Plaza? It's possible. It's possible. It's also a 646. All right, here's the business buzz. While you slept, while you were distracted, while you were watching whatever the hell you're watching on YouTube yesterday, the stock market tanked. Dropped 703 points on the Dow, 66 on the S&P, 263 on the NASDAQ, pre-market trading. You're poised to pick up 200 back. We got green lights this morning, not so much yesterday.
7: From ABC News, Wall Street Now. Stock futures were higher overnight, but the major averages were on course for weekly declines. Thursday's sell-off left the Dow Jones down 700 points and back below 53,000. The NASDAQ lost 1% yesterday, the S&P 9/10. Gasoline could get a little cheaper sooner than expected. The Trump administration is ending the requirement for less polluting summer blends of gas 2 weeks early in an effort to bring down pump prices. Has Labubu run its course? Shares in Pop Mart, the Chinese maker of the plush toy, fell more than 4% overnight after the company reported declining sales in Asia Pacific and the Americas. Labubu's explosive growth has brought supply chain issues. And Idaho's nickname is the Gem State. Wallet Hub says it's earned it. The personal finance website has released its annual ranking of best states based on affordability, quality of life, safety, and other factors. Idaho won top honors, followed by New Jersey and Wisconsin. Jim Ryan, ABC News.
1: Big story for us, the future of Bally's, the casino operator that runs our two casinos and also runs casinos in Vegas, Atlantic City, and they're building a big one in Chicago, right? Just the other day, Bally's told the SEC, hey, we may not be able to continue as a going concern because we don't have enough money right now to pay our lenders. Whoop, whoop. Alert, alert. The stock tanked 30% over the past few days. Yesterday, it actually picked up about a dollar, which is good. Picked up 98 cents yesterday. So maybe investors see something bright at the end of Bally's tunnel. Governor, are you concerned about the partner in our casino operation over here, Providence-based Bally's Corporation, run by Soo Kim, the biggest mystery man nobody's ever heard from?
8: Yeah, so we're on a call with their, you know, with their representation, with their legal representation, with our lottery leadership, along with my office leadership. And we're very confident that this is not going to have an impact on our state revenue. They're going to keep us posted in terms of they need to do any levels of measures that they do that might impact us. But at this point in time, we believe that we're in good shape in terms of this protecting our state revenues.
1: Well, hope is our motto. Hope is our motto. Stock picked up 98 cents yesterday. That's good. It's tanked 30% over the past couple of days. Nothing from Bally's other than what they sent the SEC. We're not doing well over here. They may have to go back to the banks, back to the hedge funds, back to the other financiers and borrow a couple of billion more to get straightened out or sell off something. Maybe sell off Vegas or sell off that waterfront casino under construction in Chicago. Or maybe sell us, sell off us. Right? But we understand there's plenty of buyers waiting in line to scoop us up, because gambling in Rhode Island is robust. It's 6:50.
6: Oh, there's blackjack and poker and the roulette wheel. A fortune won and lost on

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2: Seeing some slowdowns now for this Friday morning commute. Going to see the backup 610 connector approaching Dean Street. Stop and go ways out to 95. Also on the other side in through East Providence. Watch for delays right now. 195 westbound between exit 2A and getting out over the Washington Bridge. Eastbound, you got the backup beginning by Gaino Street out to the bridge. 95 southbound slowing down from Branch Avenue. That will continue out to Atwell's Avenue. Northbound, you're seeing a heavy pocket, same area. Ongoing construction over the Jamestown Bridge, rough roadways. I'm Megan Dahl with you right now, traffic.
1: From the Seascape Yard Guard Weather Center.
3: Plenty of clouds today with occasional rain, high 73. Rather cloudy tonight with a shower in spots, low 64. Mostly cloudy and humid heading into tomorrow with a couple of showers, a high of 73. With WPRO's exclusive AccuWeather, I'm meteorologist Brian Thompson.
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1: Mayor Hopkins is going to be with me on Geno Script on Coastal ABC. He's a supporter of the Flock cameras. He's going to come in studio and tell me why. That's 10 a.m. Coastal ABC. And then I've also got an elephant advocate who says it's about time to get rid of the one remaining elephant in the Buttonwood Zoo in New Bedford. Good. I'll put her on. I'll give her some time. The elephant lady's coming on with me on Coastal ABC 10 a.m. And then I'll see you on NBC 10 News at 6. In the meantime, we got two more hours of Blockbuster Radio to do over here. Remember the Dignity Bus? Remember that whole saga, right? McKee wanted it, then he backed off, and then when Socket got it, it houses the homeless. Well, it just got a fresh, some fresh funding. The Dignity Bus keeps rolling. And then the early voting started, right? Smiley, Morales, they're all putting out tweets, and Magazine was tweeting, "I told you so," about the tariffs. Trump's got to refund all the money back. It's going back to the companies, not going back to you, right? They passed along the tariffs on your prices. You paid more for goods and services, but now the money's going back. It's not going back to you, says Magaziner. I told you so. And let's take a look at this big Indy race that's coming to Washington, D.C. over the weekend. That's all on the news with Gene Valicente. Las noticias con Eusebio Valls.

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1: Home Improvement Specialist News Center. This is the WPRO News at 7 o'clock. Not done yet here. Critics of the flock cameras disrupting a meeting in New Bedford where the city council was to vote on pulling the plug on flock. This is after a police officer there was accused of misusing the surveillance to track a former romantic interest.
3: There's always that saying, know when you're winning. And tonight, New Bedford was about to take a vote to suspend flock until we could have time to draft ordinances to protect the privacy of the residents of New Bedford. And that could not occur because of decorum issues for people who support exactly what we were trying to accomplish here tonight.
1: Council's President Ryan Ferreira, here's on Channel 12 after pulling the plug on last night's meeting. Here in Rhode Island, State Police investigating a deadly wreck up on 295 in Cumberland. Had a car through the medium and hit a pickup truck head on Thursday near the Mendon Road exit. Again, that investigation continues. The road since opened. It was closed for several hours, causing gridlock in that part of Rhode Island. A hospital chaplain testifying in Plymouth on Thursday. Lindsay Clancy thought her children were safe. This is when she was in the hospital after she killed her three small children back in 2023. Again, the defense may rest after two short days of testimony. WPR News Time is 7:01. Business news now. Overseas markets have been mixed in the night after a retreat on Wall Street. Treasury Department's plan to expand government debt buybacks appear to have limited capacity to calm the markets. Right now, Wall Street's futures, they have edged higher. WPR's extensive business coverage continues now as Nathan Bove joins us this morning from SOA Financial with the Money Talk Morning Market Preview.
4: Good morning and happy Friday, everybody. U.S. stocks fell on Thursday as Treasury yields continued their march higher despite the Treasury Department's extraordinary debt buyback operation. The Dow Jones Industrial Average shed 637 points, or 1.2%, weighed down by a 9% drop in Walmart shares. The S&P 500 lost 0.7%, while the NASDAQ dropped 1%. Bond yields advanced on Thursday, with the yield on the 10-year Treasury note climbing back above the level it was at just before the Treasury Department said Wednesday morning that it will at least double repurchases of 10, 20, and 30-year debt in the next few months. The 10-year yield gained more than 5 basis points to 4.71%. The 30-year Treasury bond yield added more than 5 basis points as well and finished at 5.25%. The 30-year yield spiked to its highest level in nearly 20 years earlier this week. Also weighing on equities, oil prices rose again amid increasing tensions between Iran and the U.S. The global benchmark Brent crude futures moved up 2% to above $93 a barrel. I'm Nathan Bove of the SOA Financial Group. 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
1: And finally, a strange turn in the saga of Michael Cohen and the president. Of course, they had that bitter falling out. It started 8 years ago. Cohen, though, had the president on his talk show on WABC. They say he appeared to appeal to their joint history in that interview, which, again, mostly very tranquil. WPRO News Time is 7:03. Time again for WPRO Sports. The Patriots and Drake May have wrapped up 2 days of joint practices with the Eagles. Game 2 of the 3-game preseason is on the way tomorrow night at Gillette Stadium against Philly right here on WPRO.
5: I think we got a lot of great work. 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And I think just not riding the roller coaster. I feel like we had some good periods that we were, you know, attacking them and, you know, had some good plays. And we had some periods where we got to, you know, continue the competitive stamina.
1: 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In Boston tonight, Rafael Devers returns to Fenway for the first time since he was banished to San Francisco. Sox open up a 3-game series against Rafi and the Giants. Yankees pulling within 4 of the Rays as they complete a 3-game sweep of the Orioles at Camden Yards, 6-1. WNBA, the Indiana Fever at a 5-game winning streak snapped at Dallas, which is where the league's commissioner tells reporters that haters are using the WNBA to sow, in her words, divisiveness. WPR News Time is 7:04. And speaking of four,
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21: It's better than a tent. It's better than someone holed up in some corner of the woods, if you will. And so it's a step in the right direction.
20: Remember the whole flap over the Dignity Bus? Remember that thing? They build these down in Florida. Guy's on a mission. He recycles old buses, turns them into shelter for the homeless. McKee saw this. This was at the height of the encampments up on the State House steps. Remember this? McKee said, maybe this will solve it. I'll order a Dignity Bus. And he started the process. He called his friend over at the Rhode Island Foundation. What was that guy? Steinberg. He said, you go down and pick up this bus for us. And we were going to get this bus from Florida. Then they pulled the plug on it. They didn't want it. And then Woonsocket is a city councilwoman in Woonsocket. She said, I think I'll take that. And they came up with the cash. So the Dignity Bus, this refurbished old bus that we made into a homeless shelter, rolled up to Woonsocket where it's been. And apparently they've been using it. And they just got fresh funding to keep the Dignity Bus rolling in Woonsocket.
22: The Dignity Bus was purchased by the city and the Rhode Island Foundation for $150,000 in 2023. It's been operational since December of that year, occasionally housing more than 20 people per night. The State Office of Housing previously announced it would not renew its contract with the bus when it expired at the end of September. The controversy stemmed from concerns about a lack of emergency exits and bathroom piping issues. Woonsocket Mayor Chris Beauchamp says these concerns have been addressed. The pipes are cleaned weekly, and the bus now has breakaway windows in case of an emergency.
20: Okay, so if you're wondering what happened to the Dignity Bus, that's what happened to the Dignity Bus. They got it up in Woonsocket, and they're happy with it, and they just got fresh funding to keep using it for the homeless. And the winter's coming, so I guess we're in for a whole another round of complaining about the homelessness, not enough shelters, right? The pallet shelter built, the whole thing. Anyway, that's the Dignity Bus. Bristol County Sheriff Paul Hero. He's fighting with ICE. He's a Democrat. He took over for the last long.

0: U.S. citizen, would this have been any different?
1: If this were a U.S. citizen, this would not have been handled any different, because the law, state law and federal law, both say when you're putting somebody through a court proceeding, U.S. citizens and non-citizens are both treated the same.
2: Okay, this has to do with how he releases prisoners, certain illegal immigrants, and ICE's involvement. Anyway, the whole thing, it's all in flux because he doesn't want to work with ICE. That's Bristol, unless he has to, unless the law demands it. But he says they're not reliable. He said they're not reliable. Bizarre story still unfolding in Worcester, where an off-duty cop was killed allegedly by his wife, who's on the run. They still haven't found her, huh, in Worcester.
3: The off-duty police officer's death, leaving the community with questions.
4: A lot of us are kind of like, you know, holding our tongue right now because we don't really know what happened.
5: The last update was Tuesday, late morning, early afternoon, you know, and there's been nothing. And so some sort of knowledge about more what happens, what is happening, what's the situation.
3: The search intensifies around Coe's Pond, but still no trace of Officer Solomon's wife, Karen Solomon. Investigators want to talk to the 58-year-old about the death of her husband.
6: There's a moment of panic and they don't know what to do. They turn themselves in, so they flee, and they flee and they realize they don't know what they're doing. They don't know where to go. And sometimes they can stay under for a longer period of time than we expect.
2: It's suspected that she had a hand in the death of her husband, an off-duty Worcester cop. They're still looking for her. Early voting is underway in Rhode Island for the primary, right? David Morales running for mayor. He's giddy. He's running around himself, urging his followers, vote early. Now, they all go on Twitter. They record their own videos and they go on Twitter. This is from Morales' Twitter. Running around urging people to get in there and vote early for me.
7: Good morning, Providence. 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
8: That's
2: Smiley.
8: Hold on. Lenovo's
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2: Smiley's walking around. He's not running around. It's Morales is running around. Get them right.
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2: Providencia. Is that how you call Providence in Spanish? Un Providencia? Por todo? A Providence for all. All right, now Smiley. Andrew, Smiley is not running. He's gently pacing and urging his voters to get out for him early.
8: Yeah, just standing in front of
2: he's
8: City Hall.
2: He's just standing out there. I'm not going to run around. I've got the job.
7: Good morning, Providence. Early voting starts today. Now through September 8th, 8:30 to 4 o'clock at Providence City Hall. Early voting takes place. Anybody from the city of Providence can come down and have their vote counted. There's free parking available on Washington Street. We've made tremendous progress as a city, but we need to keep making those changes and not lose a minute of momentum. So please consider giving me your vote this year, and you can do so starting today.
2: Mr. Excitement. He did an interview with NBC 10. Are you ready to take the schools back? Hey, it's coming up. It's right around the corner. Day one.
16: Providence is the only community in Rhode Island that provides free legal assistance to tenants facing eviction. And then I have a plan for emergency cash assistance for tenants who have fallen behind because of a disruption.
2: Schools, Andrew. Schools. Cut three.
17: Whoever becomes the next mayor of Providence will have to navigate the city getting back the schools from state control. How exactly would you do that?
16: I've been preparing to bring the schools back for years. I've published two substantive reports on this.
17: Do you see the city having to raise taxes to pay for this?
16: That decision's made on a yearly basis.
2: But we already raised taxes because of the schools. Remember McKee and Education Commissioner Halligan fought they green, beat him in court. So he had to pay up, and that's why they raised your taxes in Providence. But Smiley says, listen, crime is down, and I'm the man. Put me in for another term. Cut four.
17: What policies have you put in place to contribute to this low crime rate?
16: When I took office, we had about 100 fewer officers than we needed. The previous mayor had only run three police academies in 8 years. I've now run three in 3 years. A year ago, we launched the Real-Time Crime Center.
2: Okay, early voting underway in Providence. Another tweeting politician, Seth Magaziner, tweeting, I told you so.

0: know about Trump's tariffs, right? The big shot put all the tariffs in, and the Supreme Court ordered the refunds. Well, guess where the refunds are going? They're going back to the stores that whacked you more because of the tariffs. They're not going back to you. They're going back to the stores.
1: The Supreme Court, the conservative Supreme Court that includes three justices that Trump himself appointed, overrode the tariffs and said, no, you're not allowed to do that. You have to give the money back. Those tariff refunds have started to go out, but you're not getting them. The refunds are going to the companies, to Amazon, to FedEx, to Walmart, to the big companies. So those big companies are doing just fine. They got to raise their prices and get the tariff revenue back from the federal government. You are stuck paying higher prices. And now, on top of all of that, Trump has put new tariffs in place using some emergency authority that is also probably going to be struck down by the courts.
0: See? Magazine said, tariff this. Treasury Secretary Bessent was asked about this, specifically about $1 billion going back to Target, but not to Target consumers.
2: But what does it say about the amount of Chinese-made goods and foreign-made goods that our retailers are still selling in the United States?
3: Yeah, well, what it says is that the Democratic attorney generals who filed a ridiculous lawsuit against this administration wanted the money to go back to the payer of record. So that is corporate welfare. The American people had that money. And if I hear another Democratic legislator say, make the inane remark, the American people should get the money, the American people had the money in the U.S. Treasury, and we were forced to give it back.
0: Send him Magaziner's tweet. Make sure he gets that. Let's see. Trump put the tariffs on China, right? Trump put the tariffs on China. The importers paid the tariffs when the container of flip-flops got to port in Newark, right? So the job lot orders a container of flip-flops from China. Trump puts the tariffs on it. Job lot paid the tariffs. That's how it works. Target paid the tariffs when the stuff gets into port. And all that money was sitting in a bank. And Uncle Sam had it. And then the Supreme Court said those tariffs were wrong. You can't hold on to that money. That money's got to go back to the payer of record, which was the importer, Target and Walmart and every other company that imports stuff from China. Now, in the meantime, they charged you a few pennies more on all the goods, right? Because the flip-flops all of a sudden became 50 cents, not 25 cents. So you had to eat some of it. And when the money was all ordered to be refunded, did you get your nickel back on the flip-flops? No. No. It went to Target and Walmart and everybody else who paid it. And they're not going to give it back to you. And Bessent is lamenting that.
3: Using the 301s, which have survived more than 5,000 suits, that we will get that tariff income back. But what you are seeing is that we don't know the discount that Target got from the Chinese suppliers. Oh, so, you know, this is a corporate bonanza, which I said it would be at the time.
0: This is a formula. Yeah. So let's just follow this now. Trump smacks the tariffs on China. That means the flip-flops that we bought, a container of them, we bought them for 25 cents each. They're going to cost us more when they hit the port. So the importers went back to the makers in China and said, I'm not giving you 25%. You guys have to eat a nickel. It's now 20%. And I'll eat a nickel, and a nickel will be passed on to the consumer. And all of that was done. But are you going to get your nickel back? Now that everybody's getting their nickels back, are you going to get your nickel back? Probably not. Although Walmart is trying to figure out a way to get your nickel back.
4: Some relief may be coming for your grocery bill. Walmart says it's putting its $2.9 billion tariff refund toward lower prices. The retail giant says its customers are feeling squeezed, especially by gas prices above $4 a gallon.
0: Maybe we could take some of that money and cut the price of bananas or something at Walmart. Let's see if that happens. Hey, listen, you got a good story, Gene, out of Washington? Yes! There's going to be an Indy 500-like race around Washington. The cars are there. The roads have been blocked off. There's going to be a big extravaganza, an Indy race to celebrate America's 250 in Washington.
5: closures radiate out in all directions all around the mall. Now, there is also a very large police presence, as well as members of the National Guard manning those roadblocks. Now, people need to have tickets to get into this area. Spectators will pass through security checkpoints, so no purses, bags, or backpacks are allowed. I spoke to Clint Osborne. He's D.C.'s Director of Homeland Security and Emergency Management, and he says security will be very tight, and people really need to plan ahead.
6: What you're going to experience if you're down there is sort of a fixed perimeter, fences, and TSA-style checkpoint. It is a ticketed event, so without a ticket, you can't get in. If you have a ticket, you're still going to go through that TSA-style checkpoint, that airport-like security.
0: Andrew, is this going to be televised? Do you know? Is this going to be on ESPN?
7: No.
0: ESPN or C-SPAN or ESPN?
7: It's going to be on Fox Sports.
0: It's going to be on Fox Sports.
7: Yes, yeah. President was there at the White House along with the IndyCar president as well.
0: Oh, nice. Let's hear from him. That's Doug Bowles.
7: Doug Bowles.
8: In just a few short days, with the unyielding support of our president, thank you, Mr. Trump, IndyCar will blaze an unprecedented path on the streets of our nation's capital. The stars of the fastest racing on Earth will reach speeds in excess of 180 miles an hour as they make their way past the U.S. Capitol building, the Washington Monument, and around the National Mall. They'll put on a massive and very fast spectacle to celebrate our country's 250th birthday.
0: Okay. I'd stay away and watch it. 7:21.
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10: Traffic slowing down on 95 South. I'm busy. If you're traveling through Pawtucket, you got the delay from Branch Ave out to about Atwills Ave. Inbound 610 connector, that's slowing down from Route 10 all the way out to 95. 195 eastbound, that's slowing down Gaino Street to the Washington Bridge. Westbound side, you got the backup now from Broadway out to the bridge. I'm Megan Dahl with your Right Now Traffic.
9: From the Seascape Yard Guard Weather Center.
11: Plenty of clouds today with occasional rain, high 73. Rather cloudy tonight with a shower in spots, low 64. Mostly cloudy and humid heading into tomorrow with a couple of showers, a high of 73. With WP.
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1: Out in Las Vegas, testimony continued in the Tupac Shakur murder trial. Dwayne Keefe D. Davis, the only person ever to be tried for that.
2: Former LAPD detective Darren Dupree, he says, we were talking to Davis and they thought he was involved in the notorious B.I.G. murder. And he said, well, we didn't do that one, but we did the other one. And they said, whoa, wait a second. Is the other one Tupac Shakur? And they realized that that's what he was talking about. They ended the conversation there and then came back together with his attorney later. And they say that he laid the entire thing out.
1: In Hollywood news, the DEA, the feds are now involved in the death of Hayden Panettiere, the Hollywood actress.
3: With the DEA now in the mix, actor Hayden Panettiere's life and death are now both under renewed scrutiny.
4: I needed to self-numb. I needed my brain to take a trip.
3: Her demons were many. Postpartum depression, domestic abuse, and addiction. Griff first directed Panettiere last year in the horror comedy A Breed Apart.
5: What eventually got determined was that she might need an intervention, and that intervention did not happen, at least not that I'm aware of.
6: Cardiac arrest, minute 29 responding.
3: Where she died on Sunday in South Carolina, radio chatter from first responders specifically mentioned the word overdose.
7: Overdose, CPR is in progress.
1: More legal action. Meta, the parent company of Facebook, Instagram, continues to be sued by several states. Could cost them billions of dollars for abusing social media with children.
8: 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You never reach the bottom, right? It is an infinite scroll. That's good for Meta, because the more time you spend on the platform, the more time you spend looking at ads, the more money they make. If the judge is to, at the end of this, compel Meta to change features like that, if an infinite scroll goes away, that kind of fundamentally changes what Meta is. So there's a degree here where Mark Zuckerberg would almost want to testify just to defend the very essence, the core of his platforms.
1: All right, it's coming up on 7:30. Bill Hammond has your bottom of the hour headlines as we roll on the news with Gene Valesanti on a Friday. Made it to the end of the week.
9: Hey, Gene, good morning. We're not exactly talking about Kansas here. You see this video coming from the islands? This is the WPR News at 7:30.
10: Tornado? No, this is some lightning there. This is a tornado.
11: I hear it. That is a tornado. And oh my God, it is spinning around.
10: This is insane.
11: No, we might have to get downstairs, guys.
9: Yes, a suspected tornado wrecking a Tony Beach Club on Long Island South Shore. This is in Atlantic Beach, New York. There was another suspected twister as well in Dover, Delaware on a Thursday, which, as we all know, not exactly Tornado Alley. Here at home, the Dignity bus is back in the news. That was quite a saga back in the day. There's word out of Woonsocket. The state scared up the money to keep Dignity operating. They say provide shelter to about 20 people still behind the Holy Family Church in Woonsocket. Shop Talk, as Paul Harvey would have said back in the day, Shop Talk, the longtime publisher of Stars and Stripes, is retiring, ending a decades-long career with the military newspaper. Pete Hegseth's Pentagon, they say, has moved to exert editorial control and eliminate what it says are woke distractions in Stars and Stripes. They've been at the forefront of the controversy, reporting on the troubles of the USS Abraham Lincoln. In WPR Sports, 2 days of practices are in the books. Patriots preparing for the Eagles tomorrow night at Gillette Stadium. That'll be 4 o'clock airtime tomorrow afternoon. Patriots pregame right here on your Patriots radio station, WPRO. Rafi's coming back to Boston tonight. Former Red Sox slugger Rafael Devers leads the Giants in Fenway for a weekend series starting tonight in Boston. WPR News Time is 7:31.
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13: Traffic's not terrible right now. Inbound on the 610 Connect, you're going to see some slowdowns just merging with 95. Also going to see some volume if you're traveling 146 at the 95 interchange. 95 is just heaviest moving out towards the 610 Connector. In East Providence, you're going to see the volume now eastbound on 195 approaching the bridge. Westbound, just some minor slowdowns. I'm Megan Dolly right now, traffic.
9: 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Let's bring aboard meteorologist Brian Thompson now with the WPRO AccuWeather forecast.
14: There will be a lot of clouds around throughout today with occasional rain, a high of 73. Still pretty cloudy for tonight. tonight with a shower in spots, a low of 64. Mostly cloudy and humid for tomorrow with a couple of showers. Tomorrow's high around 73. And then mostly cloudy and humid on Sunday with periods of rain, some heavy in the morning. And then there could be a couple of leftover showers heading into the afternoon Sunday, but there could be some pockets of flooding early. Sunday's high 77, less humid by Monday and Tuesday. With WPRO's exclusive AccuWeather, I'm meteorologist Brian Thompson.
9: It doesn't look like a banner boating weekend out on the bay. Northeasterlies today, a gust of 25 knots, waves running between 2 and 3 feet, rain falling across Rhode Island, steady rain to the north and west. Our temperatures are running low to mid-60s across the state. Northeasterlies gust of 24 out on Block Island. The boat's a little choppy this morning here in Providence. Current temperature 63 WP.
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1: Other president's letters. Do you happen to know which ones or what they were about or anything, Preston, that you were would be able to share here?
2: I didn't see the letter, but George Bush, obviously, during the Iraq War.
3: No, you don't bring me flowers anymore, Melania. I'll bring you something. You keep it up with this aide, Natalie Harp. This is the big story out of Washington. Natalie Harp, this is Trump. It looks like she's his closest aide. And some are speculating, including a Georgia Democrat senator who's running for re-election, that Trump's, you know, with his wandering eye, he might have a little more going on with Natalie than meets the eye here. Anyway, Trump's biographer now, Michael Wolff, he's releasing letters that Natalie Harp wrote to the president in 2023, apparently written during immediately after his trip to Aberdeen and his Turnberry golf courses overseas. He got a hold of these letters, and they are weird. They are just kind of weird. She appears to be a young lady infatuated with Trump, apologizing for a screw-up here and there. I'm envious of women whose only job seems to be to talk with you and look pretty. You have an absolute right to cuss me out if need be when I deserve it, because no one knows or cares about me more, she writes. It's odd. And the letters are even odder. And you want to read about them, just go to dailybeast.com. Michael Wolff got a hold of them. He released them. Published two letters in full. Regarding Natalie Harp, Trump's... they call it the human printer, because she's always handing him printed out stuff. And she's there at his beck and call. And she's like... She's a little too close for comfort, according to his critics. And the buzz in Washington is Melania is really getting angry with this. She doesn't like the gossip. She doesn't like the tabloid coverage. Not even the tabloids. The mainstream stuff covering this now. She doesn't like it. That's why she popped up yesterday when she hasn't been seen in months. She popped up yesterday at an event for the Indy race in Washington. This is the story that wagging tongues are wagging about in Washington. So you think I could learn
4: how to The greatest achievement, investment America can make is not in technology, infrastructure, or capital markets. It's our children. We are at the beginning of an era defined by artificial intelligence, robotics, and industries that have yet to be imagined.
3: The question is, did Trump even read these letters? He doesn't read the briefings at night. Do you think he read the letters? She writes this letter, "Dear Mr. President, I'm sorry. I thought I was the only one left behind last night and had no idea Margot's car was also pulled over and sent back to the airport. Since I was alone in the van outside customs without my passport, I panicked and should have just called Secret Service instead of you. I'm also sorry if I was an embarrassment walking the course in Scotland. The first day I was told there were no carts and people walked, which is why I walked." It just sounds like a lovesick teenager hanging around an older man. Now, she's about 30. She's 35. She's 35. Andrew, did you know she was an anchor for One American News Network, OAN? Did you know that?
5: I did not know that.
3: She was a former news anchor for OAN, which is the far-right network that, you know, plays up to Trump all the time.
5: I'd say that's part of
3: the course. So that's the connection. Then she got a White House job, and then she's really close to Trump, and this is what everybody's talking about in D.C., Natalie. Now, her brother went on the CNN the other day to dispel any kind of romantic liaison between those two. He just says she's a patriot and she believes everything she reads in history books. And believe me, she's not cozying up to Trump for his good looks.
2: And it's like Trump wants to take all those books out of schools. He wants to rewrite history. And so, like, I think that my sister, unfortunately, didn't break out of that delusion that my mom raised us with. And Trump is like everything that my mom taught us to respect. So I think that's where her infatuation for Trump comes from, honestly, because I don't think it's a physical attraction. Let's get real, you know, like personally, I don't think so.
3: I mean, it's not like, you know, she's going after him for his buff body or anything like that.
2: Personally, Harp's, I don't think so.
3: No. Harp's close relationship with Trump took a troubling turn on Wednesday when MS Now, here we go, MS Now reported that she went more than a year without seeking routine security clearance West Wing staffers typically obtained. Because Trump waved her through. Nah, she's with me. Don't worry, guys. We'll get her on to the paperwork. Come over here. She makes about $150,000 a year as Trump's special assistant and executive assistant. But she's right there with him all the time. They call her the human printer because she's always got, like, papers. She's handing him stuff. And then sometimes she does the tweeting for him. He dictates. Natalie, put this on the Truth Social. Okay, Mr. President.
5: That's who's on the video the night of Kamala's nomination speech.
3: It's her.
5: That's her.
3: Yeah.
5: She's reference.
3: She's clearly obsessed with him.
5: A little bit.
3: Whether he's returning the favor or not, I don't know. I don't know. But she's clearly obsessed with him, writing him letters like a schoolgirl about some obscure ride she missed when he was in Scotland. And then she signs a little flowery signature at the bottom, Natalie. Natalie. You don't bring me flowers anymore, Natalie, but would you bring me those papers, please?

0: beautiful duet, Barbra Streisand. No fan of Trump. And Neil Diamond. Neil Diamond.
1: Fan of Trump, or we don't know?
0: Who, Neil Diamond?
1: Neil Diamond.
0: I don't think Neil Diamond gets political.
1: Good.
0: Yeah, he's...
1: Stay clear.
0: Yeah, I don't think he gets political. He's got his health challenges now, Neil Diamond.
1: Yeah.
0: Yeah, he's got that great play out though. Beautiful Noise. Did you see that play PPAC last year? It's good.
1: Yeah. Good.
0: My mother used to listen to Neil Diamond all day long.
1: Really?
0: Neil Diamond. Song after song after song. Big, big act. All right, it is 7:42. Let's see what the Seagulls are up to. Remember, Seagulls, drop it now. Otherwise, you got to hold it till Monday. You know how uncomfortable that is. 339, Presidential Groupies. Yeah, he wouldn't be the first to have them. They all have. Remember Monica Lewinsky? You remember Monica Lewinsky, don't you? 339, Presidential Groupies. Yeah. Let's see. 440 says, the Indy race in Washington would be an opportunity for a terrorist group to put a bomb on a car. I hope all cars are checked for bombs. Well, I'm sure they've got that figured out. Melania showed up yesterday at the event to tout this. This is the Indy race in Washington this weekend. This track set up, roads are closed, and Melania came to say, I'm still Melania, even though I don't live here and you haven't seen me in months. I'm here now. Coincidence that I'm here now with Natalie Harp running around, but I'm here.
2: Good afternoon. I heard you missed me. Here I am. Welcome to the White House.
0: And just look at that car over there. That's what they're going to be racing, the Indies.
2: And finally, look at this incredible race car. Gorgeous and powerful. I'm sure we cannot wait to see it start its engine. Good luck to all of the drivers and teams on Sunday's race.
0: All right, 640 says, who's singing You Don't Send Me Flowers? Is it Rosie O'Donnell? Rosie O'Donnell, filling in for Jimmy Kimmel, took the opportunity to make a joke at Melania's expense. Such a surprise.
3: But I've really enjoyed my time here. Thanks to everyone who's been watching this week, especially the hungry, hungry hypocrite in the White House. Kind of weird to think he spent more nights with me this week than Melania. True fact. Most of all, I'd like to thank Jimmy Kimmel for inviting me to do this and for reminding everyone that we have the right to free speech in this country, whether Orange Voldemort likes it or not.
0: Making a comeback, huh, Rosie? She's been in exile in Ireland. You know, listen, it's great to visit. It's tough to live there as an American. Or vice versa, right? Look at Harry.
1: He's coming back.
0: Harry's leaving. A lot of speculation. Have you read all the stuff why they're leaving? But you know, all the buzz out of Montecito, why they're leaving. They can't afford the mortgage anymore. House is costing them $600,000 a year. That's Oprah money. They're running out of cash. The Netflix thing fell apart. She tried to be an influencer. That fell apart. Nobody buys the book. Nothing. So they got to pack up, get back to the UK, where at least, you know, he'll get some kind of housing. Not on the king's property, but king is sick. Maybe the king's going to take pity on the kid.
4: We don't know why now. We can speculate now. So the timing seems to be ahead of this new school year. They have two children who are 7 and 5, and they want them to be enrolled in the new school year.
5: Oh, yeah.
4: It seems that Harry and Meghan spent a lovely summer here in Britain in the boiling heat, being reminded of the weather in California, perhaps, but being surrounded by the family here, especially of Diana's family, the Spencer family. They spent some time at the ancestral home.
0: Well, they're going back. They're going to enroll the kids in school. Yeah, the kids are young enough to develop a British accent, I guess. It's hard. It's great to visit Europe. It's tough to live there. And maybe vice versa. Maybe California, he likes it, you know, but maybe it's not for him. He wants to go back and be with the father in his waning days, and maybe go make up with the brother. I doubt that. Or maybe just go live his Harry life, you know.
4: One of the big things that Harry has long said is he wants the British government to cover his family's security, wants to have them pay for it. One of the big arguments that the British government has made is, well, we won't do that because you don't live here. So if maybe the calculation is if we live here, they'll pay for it.
0: None of that. This is good news for the British tabloids, right? Fleet Street, they're going to love this. They're chasing him all over the place. Gene in Rhode Island, McKee doesn't send flowers to charter schools anymore. No, no, he put the pause on it. He said, I had to put the pause on it. There are too many unfilled seats, and it's not because I'm against charter schools. I'm the charter school governor. I was the charter school mayor. But it's not what you think. You're right. McKee's not sending flowers to charter schools anymore. 248 says, Melania disappeared after the attempted assassination at the press dinner, and I don't blame her. She was there for that. You're right about that. That was the last time we saw her, apart from yesterday. 442, O'Donnell would have no career without Trump. Well, hard to say. She had that afternoon talk show. She was pretty popular, and then she went off the rails. She was sweet. She was sweet like the old Mike Douglas show, afternoon. People came home from school, watched her. And then somehow she got really nasty and bitter. But I don't know. It certainly took a different turn when she got Trump derangement syndrome and had to leave the country. And now she's back trying to rehabilitate it. I don't know about that. 438-9776. Let's see. The fact that you spend so much time on this woman who is basically acting as his body man says more about you and your base mentality. Pathetic. Pathetic. Andrew, they don't like us covering Natalie.
1: Well, it's because we're woke.
0: Well, that's because we're woke here. Don't you know that? We're in the tank for the Democrats. We got our talking points in the morning. Comes right off the mimeograph machine.
5: Yeah, are you woke?
0: Yes, Senator, I am. Decided to join the other side.
1: Youngest Senator.
0: Actually, listen, send you a text to Newsweek, Wall Street Journal, New York Times, and basically every other media outlet that's covering this story. Natalie. 440, Neil Diamond is a conservative. 226, I love when Dems try to outdo each other by coming up with more ways to give away money to those that aren't paying into the system. 523, you don't make squash flowers anymore. That's how I served them at Twin Oaks. Hey, squash flowers are great. Andrew, have you ever had squash flowers? You got to get them in the right spot. It's actually the squash plant flower. We don't wait for it to bloom. You pick it up. You pull it off as a flower. And then you can stuff them or bread them and fry them up. It's an Italian delicacy. It's very, very good.
1: Is it any different from me just having the summer squash, or is it similar?
0: Oh, completely different. Yeah,
1: completely
0: different. You pick the flower before the squash blooms.
1: Gotcha.
0: We don't even wait around for the squash to bloom. You eat the flower. Yeah, you deflower the plant, and you eat that.
1: What do you stuff it with? Just breadcrumbs?
0: Well, it depends on where you go. Some they put ricotta cheese in it. You could stuff a little prosciutto in there.
1: Okay.
0: And then you wrap it up and you fry it, and it comes out almost. It almost looks like a little dumpling, but not really. But they're delicious. Yeah,
1: it's on the list.
0: Yeah, you got it. I'll take you out for those. Take you out for those. Was it Tom's birthday this weekend? Did we ever determine that?
1: We did. We gave him the Spanish.
0: We did his Sigma happy birthday, right?
1: Yeah, we gave him the Spanish.
0: What did you have? The Indians or the guys at the?
1: We could
0: Spain.
1: Certainly do an encore for our boy Tommy. Give me 2 seconds.
0: Now you know there's this thing out there. I don't know what this is, but there's a bunch of Indian guys. Some of them are Pakistani, and they record these happy birthday videos. And next thing you know, somehow it gets into your algorithm if you're on TikTok or Facebook Reels or Instagram, wherever you are. And there's one after another now. Andrew, are they making money on this? Is there a reason why there's been a rash of Indian folk groups singing happy birthday to Americans?
1: Yeah, well, you get the clicks, you get the views, you know,
0: They
1: got you.
0: I sent you four of them yesterday.
1: You sent me four of them. I only remember one, but lo and behold, there was four.
0: Should we share these?
1: Which one you want? You want the first one?
0: Well, give me the first. The first one was good. I've seen these guys before.

I could listen to stuff all day long. I don't know why. What else did I send you? So now you watch this on Instagram, all of a sudden another one pops up. And they got kids in Africa doing this too. There must be something with Happy Birthday that's resonating around the world with these guys.

0: Now, did they, then the same, for some reason, this is where it goes off the rails. This is where it jumps the shark. They're also doing a version of Shakira's Hips Don't Lie.
1: Hips Don't Lie.
0: Did I send you that one too?
1: You sent me it.
0: This is what I do all day. I send Andrew videos that I want to play on the radio. This is the Indian guys doing a version of Shakira's Hips Don't Lie.

0: This is what the internet was invented for.
1: This is good stuff.
0: This is going to bring us closer together. Guys in Pakistan and India singing Shakira's Hips Don't Lie. All right, it is 7:52. That's no lie.
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14: Delays on the 610 connector inbound from Route 10 out to 95. Then you're going to see some volume on 95 southbound between Smithfield Avenue and Atwells Avenue. 146, that's real slow. Branch Ave out to 95 and 195 eastbound. Watch for delays moving between Gano Street and getting out past the 95 interchange. Westbound slowing down by Broadway out to the bridge. I'm Megan Dahl with your Right Now Traffic.
13: From the Seascape Yard Guard Weather Center.
15: Plenty of clouds today with occasional rain, high 73. Rather cloudy tonight with a shower in spots, low 64. Mostly cloudy and humid heading into tomorrow with a couple of showers, a high of 73. With WPRO's exclusive AccuWeather, I'm meteorologist Brian Thompson.
0: 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Olneyville in Providence, that's headquarters, that's where Tom goes. Two in East Providence, Andrew goes back and forth. Two in Pawtucket, that's Allison and Maya Grevian. And I go to Quesad Avenue, West Ward, because Ed takes care of me over there. And then Carlos does a great job on the interior. And Oakland Avenue in Cranston, that's where Mayor Hopkins goes. So we got you covered over here. And we want to see you there. 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
26: From the Rye-High Home Improvement Specialist News Center, this is the WPRO News at 8 o'clock. 295 is back open this morning after Thursday's crash in Cumberland. They had a car go through the median there, hit a pickup truck head-on in the northbound lanes of 295 at the Mendon Road exit. Two people were killed.
27: I just laid on the horn for as long as I could until basically the impact happened.
26: So Alicia Pylon was on Channel 10 after witnessing that crash on Thursday. It's still unclear what caused that initial driver to go through the median on Thursday afternoon.
28: Ladies and gentlemen, it is 7:53. The meeting has been suspended due to lack of decorum. Thank you. We are adjourned at 7:53 p.m.
26: There you go. Have a nice night, people. City Council President in New Bedford pulling the plug on last night's meeting. Critics of the flock cameras refusing to pipe down there. It is unclear when a vote on the flock is going to be rescheduled. Police officers on leave in New Bedford, one of the many across the country accused of misusing the flocks to tail romantic partners. The National Weather Service is going to be sending its investigators to Long Island South Shore today. It looked like they had a tornado that racked a beach club there. This is reported. Reporter Phil Tate at Atlantic Beach, New York.
29: Sun and Surf Beach Club was impacted by last night's weather that brought heavy rains and intense winds. There were about 100 people here that were occupying about 30 cabanas and were told that they have all been destroyed. There was a spinning column of air and water that could be seen both in Atlantic Beach and in Eastern Rockaway. But today the National Weather Service will be taking a closer look to see if the water spout hit land, which would then be deemed as a tornado.
26: Well, that's quite a sight. Reporter Phil Tate is on New York's Long Island. There is another suspected tornado as well that did a lot of damage down at Dover, Delaware, which we all know Not exactly Tornado Alley. In Plymouth, Mass., the jury hears from a hospital chaplain on Thursday who says that Lindsay Clancy confided in her that her babies were safe after she strangled them in 2023. Spring Aboard correspondent Peter Haralambos.
1: Sheila Cavanaugh, she's a chaplain who worked at the hospital where Lindsay Clancy was treated immediately after the killings. She described these 14 meetings she had with Clancy where they described hearing this voice in her head telling her to kill her children. She added during that first conversation about a week after the killings that Clancy said she was glad her children were safe. Defense lawyers are saying that this really gets to the heart of their case, that this was postpartum psychosis.
26: Correspondent Peter Haralambos monitoring that trial at Plymouth, Massachusetts. Again, they say the defense may rest today. From Philly, the DA says it's a 22-year-old who could be on the run. It's the one who's been scaring people wearing a Chucky mask near City Hall.
3: You think it's funny to make people run? Get your sneaks, because that's what Zymir Hughes is doing right now. Mr. Big and Bad is on the run. We're not having it in this city. We are not tolerating it.
26: He's not laughing. The DA in Philly who says they believe the guy's doing it for social media purposes. Finally, fewer and fewer people are winding down with a gin and tonic these days. Gallup says just 54% of us drink. That is the lowest that they have ever recorded. WPR News Time is 8:03. It's time again for WPRO Sports. The speculation is on this morning. What kind of welcome Rafael Devers will be greeted with when he steps into the batter's box at Fenway? As we all know, Rafi did not leave Boston on the happiest of terms when he was banished to San Francisco a season ago. Red Sox open a weekend series against the Giants. Yankees have pulled within four of the Rays as they sweep away the Orioles at Camden Yards 6-1. Mayor Wu in Boston says it's full speed ahead for the Boston Legacy. Moving into White Stadium, still unclear if it'll be ready for the start of next season. The Legacy have been playing most of their home games here in Rhode Island at Tidewater Landing. More soccer news. Geez, Tommy's not here and he's missing this. Al Hassan Youssef named the MLS Player of the Week. Had all three goals in the Revs 3-0 win at DC United. Thursday night preseason football last night. Fernando Mendoza throwing a pick six, but the Raiders rally to beat the Texans at Houston last night, 22-20. WPR News Time is 8:04.
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14: Scene delays, 146 southbound between exit 1 and Branch Ave, 95 southbound, slowing down, traveling to the approaching and passing now of Lonsdale Ave, out to Atwells Ave, heading into Warwick, exit 27, out to 24B, 195 eastbound, delays from 95 out to the bridge, 195 westbound, slowing down from Broadway to the bridge. I'm Megan Dahl with your Right Now Traffic.
26: All right, Megan, next up from the Yard Guard by Seascape Weather Center, the WPRO AccuWeather forecast on and off rain today. We'll taper down as the day progresses. Temperatures holding in the low 70s. We'll be back there tomorrow. The stray shower around. Looks like steady rain. It's back here. It's not going to be a better weekend around here, which is unfortunate. Temperatures on Sunday should bounce back to around 77 degrees.
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16: No one out pizzas the hut.
0: Did you call it the hut? We don't call it Pizza Hut anymore. It's a publicity stunt. Pizza Hut, which is falling on tough times, is they're closing them up right, left, and right. Although there is a guy who bought up a bunch of them. He's making it a going concern again. Pizza Hut, whatever's left of it, is changing its name. They just want to be known as The Hut. This is a temporary thing to coincide with their involvement with NFL football season. So just call us The Hut. Pizza Hut. Want more food news? Chipotle reeling from the salmonella story, right? But Chipotle was salmonella, cyclosporiasis was Taco Bell, it ruined the stock. Well, Chipotle, they want to climb back out of the hole. They gave you buy one, get one yesterday. They're giving away $1 million worth of free food. And additionally, for the next three Sundays, the 23rd, the 30th, and September 6th, Chipotle's got its Sunday reset going on. Here's the deal. Customers who order two or more entrees after 3 p.m. on Sunday, you go to the website, and you'll score a third entree free. Just put in the code SUNDAY. They're going to make you work for this. It's not as easy as just going in and, can I have my free? No, you got to work for this one, but it's the 23rd, August 30th, and September 6th. It's not exactly an Italian family meal.

0: go in. Some of them let you go in and just give me the free food. Others, you got to work with the website or the app. You know the whole deal. Smash Burger, September 1st to the 30th. 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They'll make it easy for you. We're going to go get free food. Hey, a lot of action in downtown Providence. This is good. There's some good news. We're going in the right direction over here. We're going to do like a triangle. We'll do the mall, Superman, and getting the buses out of Kennedy Plaza. Let's begin at the mall. Joe Paolino yesterday announced he's taking control. Joe and his two partners, one of them Pyramid, they've taken control of the mall, and they're looking to make it better, and they want you to come and shop there. Security's going to be better. They got big plans for the mall.
1: We're engaged with a number of tenants, showing them the mall. There's no commitments have been made. We haven't been in a position to sign a lease yet. We're taking a look at things like health clubs, comedy clubs, grocery.
0: That's Steve Congle. He's with Pyramid Management. That's one of the partners. Here's Joe Paolino from just down the street. He's taking over the mall.
2: If Costco ever came here, it wouldn't be the type that you normally see. They would have to make a major corporate decision if they want to be in an urban area.
0: Yeah, Joe says it wouldn't be, you know, roll the basket out into the parking lot with 700 cars. It'd be a little different, urban setting. Now, some big chains do have urban settings in Manhattan. There's a Target. There's a Home Depot. So this is not unheard of. You know, maybe it's a little scaled down version, but he says, I've spoken to Costco. I've had an initial discussion with Costco. Nothing back from them yet. Doesn't mean it's going to happen. But what else is the guy from Pyramid? What's he looking at, Andrew? Is it entertainment?
3: Comedy.
0: Comedy club, which would play well in Providence, given the elections coming up. Yeah, anything.
3: Health club.
0: Stuff like that. All right. And by the way, they're talking about making it safer, too. That's priority number one. Paolino said that as soon as the headline broke that he was going to take it over. Security is important.
1: Our team has already hit the ground running, even though we just closed today on this asset. When people heard about our involvement in it, we actually fielded a lot of outreach from tenants who say, hey, I hear you guys are going to be, you know, involved in Providence Place. We want to be there. We want to have a location there. So there's going to be a lot of exciting changes and announcements coming in the very near future of retailers, dining, recreation, entertainment venues, as well as aesthetic changes to the asset. And one of the things that we've really honed over the last, you know, 5 or 6 years is we've really honed our security protocol and programs at our other mall properties. And we're going to bring that gold standard program here to Providence Place, and we'll start to implement that immediately.
0: Hey, listen, the better the mall does, the better Providence does. All right, cross Kennedy Plaza now. The Superman building has been lying empty, closed, and dark while the guy who runs it out of Boston, he passed away. It's the other people with this company who are running it out of Boston, wait for the funding. Now, there's some news on that front. The Commerce Commission here in Rhode Island is going to meet and take a vote, and it sounds like they're going to release millions of dollars so this guy can get going with rehabilitating that place and putting apartments in, finally. And then he's got to get a loan from Uncle Sam that's still pending. And if he gets that, then we're good to go. David Salvatore, the former city council president, is with the Providence Foundation. That's a business group very concerned about the health of the downtown. He was on my Genoff Scripps show on Coastal ABC just the other day talking about this very topic.
4: This thing has been dragging on for years. I may be living in Naples, Florida before this thing is decided. You may be too.
5: Yeah. No, it's a project that is near and dear to the foundation.
4: Yeah.
5: We continue to engage with all stakeholders, city, state, the developer.
4: Yep.
5: It's our understanding that the final piece of this financial stack or the financial puzzle is this special financing from the US DOT. It made its way through what's called a credit clearance.
4: Yep.
5: In a democratic blue state, I think that's a good sign. There are no guarantees, but it's my understanding that this is the only, if not a handful of projects that made that hurdle.
0: Okay, good. So that means politicians, you might want to lay off the criticism of

0: Trump until the check cashes. How about we just do that, put it in pause until the check cashes, and then we get that thing fixed up. So that's good news for the Superman building. Finally, it looks like the money is coming in. And just north of that, we're going to get the buses out of Kennedy Plaza. Where are we putting them? Well, RIPTA decided yesterday to hire a company to go ahead and plan the new terminal right next to the Amtrak station on that green grass where we held the fan zone. That's going to be the new bus terminal. So we're finally freeing up Kennedy Plaza, a prized piece of real estate, the diamond in Rhode Island. That's going to turn into a park like we have in New Haven. They have a park, a common. Boston has the Boston Common, not the bus terminal. Boston has the public garden next to it, not the public bus terminal. And we're finally going to get in gear and get those buses out of Kennedy Plaza. Go ahead, hire the company to make the plans. Isn't that good, David Salvatore? Isn't that good?
1: Let's talk about it from a transit perspective first. When you look at mid-sized cities like Providence and in large cities around America, they have modern-day 21st century transit amenities.
2: Yep.
1: A building where riders can use restrooms. There are coffee shops. There are retail opportunities. So we believe the Providence Foundation has been advocating for building a similar structure near or on Providence Station Park,
2: right,
1: adjacent to the train station, and linking two modes of transportation, intermodal, in making Providence a destination for not only businesses, but people to live. That opens up an opportunity to reimagine Kennedy Plaza and some of the examples that you provided. It's the prime piece of real estate in downtown Providence, but it's in City Hall's front yard.
0: Yeah, it looks lousy. Put the bus. Ooh, whose idea was that to put the buses in Kennedy Plaza? Finally, it looks like we're going to be starting to move those things out. By the way, Salvatore says he's a bus rider. He didn't take the bus to Channel 10, though, because he wanted to get there on time.
2: Your office is there?
1: Downtown Providence. Right. I don't work from home.
2: And by the way, you didn't take the bus here, did you?
1: I did not.
2: No, because you'd never get home. You want to get here to your home.
1: I have another meeting.
2: Right, okay. You took the car. All right, David.
0: Let's be real. Listen, there is one dim spot downtown. That would be the Bally's casino operation, right? They warned the SEC they may not be able to continue as a growing concern. Their stock tanked 30%. These are the guys we're in business. They run our two casinos here in Rhode Island. We depend on them. Got a lot invested with Bally's. And Soo Kim, the guy who runs Bally's, who's nobody ever heard of, nobody's ever seen him. He only does interviews exclusively with the Wall Street Journal. That's what his office told us. We're urging him to lower himself and at least talk to the great unwashed about whether or not you have a future with us, or in Chicago, where you're building a $2 billion casino, or in Vegas, or in Atlantic City, where you did you bite off more than you could chew? Now, the stock tanked 30%. Yesterday, it actually picked up a buck. So maybe investors see a little light at the end of the tunnel here. Maybe they think it's a good buy. Governor, what do you know about Bally's on the rocks? What do you know, Governor? Because I think we need to hear from you and everybody else involved with them.
3: Yeah, so we're on a call with their, with their representation, with their legal representation, with our lottery leadership, along with my office leadership, and we're very confident that this is not going to have an impact on our state revenue. They're going to keep us posted in terms of they need to do any levels of measures that they do that might impact us. But at this point in time, we believe that we're in good shape in terms of this protecting our state revenues.
0: Okay. Well, there you go. And the observers say that's okay. If they go on, there's plenty of guys waiting in line to pick up the action because Rhode Island is still a robust gambling state. So what was it, Sue? Sue Kim down there in New York. I understand he comes to Rhode Island every so often. Keeps an eye on the gas station he's got up here. What is it, Sue? Was it you bit off too much that you could chew? Was the Chicago thing a mistake? A $2 billion waterfront place you're building? Was it Vegas? Was it taking control of the whole thing outright? What was it? We'd like to hear from you. Let me know when you schedule your news conference. The only good thing we see in this is that the stock picked up 98 cents yesterday. Closed at 982. So maybe it's a buying opportunity. Perhaps. Invest at your own risk. Never be the same again. 820, the tide continues to turn against flock cameras, particularly in New Bedford, where they've turned them off pending further review. You know, they had the cop out there who allegedly went into the flock system to track an ex-girlfriend. That's what they say she did. She went and tracked her ex-girlfriend on the flock system. That whole thing blew up. So Mayor Mitchell said, shut these things off, pending further review. Well, they had a further review last night at City Hall, where the town council met to discuss this. Only the activists against the flock cameras took over the whole thing, ruined it. And the council said, that's it. Stop. Be quiet. The vote has been put off because we have too much disruption here.
4: Excuse me. Bill B., please refrain yourselves in the gallery.
5: I would hope that you would do that. You know, the same respect that we show you, show
4: Councilor
5: us.
4: Gold.
5: Mr. President, while we have a chamber of people here tonight, this is not the 100,000 people that we represent. You're a class act. I got half of a house that wouldn't even stand up for the Pledge of Allegiance tonight. Now they're not going to even let the representation speak.
0: Goodness, the hoi polloi were booing and guffawing there. Giving Councilman Gomes a tough time. Councilman Pereira, what can you add to this? The vote, you put the vote off because of all that disruption, right?
4: There's always that saying, know when you're winning. And tonight, New Bedford was about to take a vote to suspend flock until we could have time to draft ordinances to protect the privacy of the residents of New Bedford. And that could not occur because of decorum issues for people who support exactly what we were trying to accomplish here tonight.
0: But you snatched defeat from the jaws of victory. What are you doing here?
5: You're
0: going to vote your
5: act.
0: Way. You had to disrupt the meeting. What a town that is, huh? New Bedford, a lot of action out there. Up in Lynn, how about this? Up in Lynn, same thing. Another ward. A couple of cops accused of going into the flock system for the wrong reason. Lynn, Massachusetts. What the flock is going on?
6: Two Lynn police officers are on administrative leave and under investigation after the police chief says there was a, quote, concerning pattern in some searches of the city's flock license plate reader database. The anomalies were discovered after the department utilized the new audit assist tool recently developed by flock, which the CEO announced would flag abnormal search behavior. That new audit tool has apparently worked. Just in the past week alone, New Bedford's police chief announcing the audit flagged use concerns about an officer who is now placed on leave, accused of using the system to follow an ex-romantic partner.
7: 8:23. 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
8: 95 southbound, going to slow down through Pawtucket. Heaviest from Lonsdale Avenue out to Atwell's app. Busy again, traveling through Warwick between exit 27, extending out to about Route 4. 146 southbound slows down Branch Ave out to 95. Watch for delays traveling inbound on the 610 connector. Typical, you're jammed up from Route 10 out to 95. 195 eastbound, delays begin at 95, and that extends all the way out to the Washington Bridge. The westbound side, that's pretty slow as well. Watch for slowdowns Broadway to the bridge. I'm Megan Dahl with you right now, traffic.
7: From the Seascape Yard Guard Weather Center.
9: Plenty of clouds today with occasional rain, high 73. Rather cloudy tonight with a shower in spots, low 64. Mostly cloudy and humid heading into tomorrow with a couple of showers, a high of 73. With
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2: Colonialist was compensated for their time. In the Lindsey Clancy case in Massachusetts, the defense is expected to rest today. Testimony was cut short yesterday, but they're expected to come back, wrap up. The defense will rest. Then we have rebuttal witnesses from the prosecution, and then we're marching toward closing arguments and an eventual verdict in the child killing case in Massachusetts.
3: For the scene outside, it was a rather quick day in court for jurors.
4: Lindsay talks frequently about her children. She loves them deeply. She carries immense grief.
3: Chaplain Sheila Kavanaugh, the lone defense witness to take the stand Thursday, recalled what Lindsay told her from her hospital bed just days after she strangled her three children and attempted to take her own life.
4: She said to me as I held her hand to comfort her, "I am so glad my children are safe." I replied theologically to Lindsay and I said, "Lindsay, your children are safe. They're safe in heaven with God."
2: But she said at one point, Lindsay said, "Voices in my head are telling me to harm my children." Just curious, when you get a reference like that, you're supposed to call DCYF, right? Or Child Social Services and report that right away. I'll have to look into that, see if that was done. Anybody in official capacity, you're supposed to call DCYF or Child Social Services, whatever the agency is, and alert them for parent making threats. I'll have to see if that ever came up. Anyway, trial continues, and we're marching toward the closing arguments at some point. It may happen very, very soon. And that tabloid sensation that's playing out in Massachusetts. It's 8:30. All right, Seagulls, got half an hour. Drop it while it's hot. Otherwise, you got to hold it till Monday. You know how uncomfortable that is. Bill Hadman's here. Good morning, Bill.
5: Let's do it, Gino. As you say, though, Gene, the big story on Action News, Gene, we can all make our homes smell like Dunkin'. This is the WPR News at 8:30, right? This ought to go over well with the Dunkin' on every corner in southern New England. Canton-based giant teaming up with Febreze. Some of the scents, the Dunkin' cinnamon roll, vanilla latte, and strawberry frosted donut, right? They say we run on Dunkin', now you can smell like Dunkin'. This comes with word, by the way, speaking of food, struggling Pizza Hut is going to change their name to just The Hut for the season. Get rid of the pizza. Get it, football and hut, and there you go. Providence News, they seem serious about it this time. Ripta announcing plans full speed ahead now. They're going to move from Kennedy Plaza to the train station. This is the one that's been debated for years in downtown Providence. Neutrogena's making a mea culpa. They've been facing calls for a boycott, admitting that they were wrong to let the late actress Hayden Panettiere go as she struggled with a postpartum after giving birth to her child. In WPR Sports, Red Sox open a weekend series against Rafael Devers and the Giants tonight. The Patriots preparing for the Eagles tomorrow night at Gillette Stadium. I'll have the game right here, your Patriots radio station, 4 o'clock pregame tomorrow afternoon. We will kick it off at 7 o'clock in Foxborough. WPR News time is 8:31.
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7: Heaviest from Lonsdale Avenue out to Atwell's app. Busy again, traveling through Warwick between 9 to 27, extending out to about Route 4. 146 southbound slows down Branch Ave out to 95. Watch for delays traveling inbound on the 610 connector. Typical, you're jammed up from Route 10 out to 95. 195 eastbound, delays begin at 95 and that extends all the way out to the Washington Bridge. The westbound side, that's pretty slow as well. Watch for slowdowns Broadway to the bridge. I'm Megan Dahl with you right now, traffic.
5: All righty, Megan, next up from the Yard Guard by Seascape Weather Center, the WPRO Wacky Weather Forecast. Looks like on and off rain today. We'll taper down as the day progresses. Temperatures will hold in the low 70s. Stray shower tonight into tomorrow. The steady rain gets back tomorrow night after we hold again in the low 70s. Rain may be heavy again for a time Saturday night into Sunday. Sunday's high temperature going to get to the upper 70s. I'm Bill Haberman, WPR News. Soaking in the final half hour arriving.
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1: 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There's a Maserati over there, John. 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
2: Here I am.
1: There she was. Melania's showing up yesterday. We haven't seen her in a long, long time. I think the last time we saw her was at the White House correspondence dinner that was cut short by the shooter who got in. Remember, she ran off. They got her off, too. And then she disappears. I mean, she's in New York. She's in Mar-a-Lago. She's not with him. But this is news? They lead separate lives. And when he really needs her, she comes. Like yesterday, she came for that indie thing to show up. Just happens to be timing. Everybody's questioning the aide he's so close with, Natalie. And supposedly, the tabloid says Melania's very upset with this. Anybody questioning the dignity of her marriage. So she showed up yesterday to say we're going to have quite the time here with these Indy cars in Washington.
2: And finally, look at this incredible race car. Gorgeous and powerful. I'm sure we cannot wait to see it start its engine. Good luck to all of the drivers and teams on Sunday's race.
1: All right, 4389776. All right, Seagulls, what's on your mind? 345 says, Gene, the trifecta of mall transformation, the new bus terminal, and the Superman building will all go down the drain if Morales gets in. Without law and order, people will not come to those bright lights, and those bright lights will be dim. Well, listen, Morales, I'm sure, would tell you a different side of the story, right? He's the rent control. By the way, Morales is running around. He's literally running around. In a video he posted on his Twitter account, urging you to vote early. So Morales wants you to vote early. Not vote often, but vote early.
3: Hi, neighbors. It's here. It's finally here. You can start to vote early at Providence City Hall from August 20th to September 8th. So go downtown, cast your ballot, because together we're going to build a Providence for all.
1: Smiley's urging you to vote early, too, although he's not running around. Andrew, what is he doing? Standing in his suit and tie?
4: Very calm, cool, collective.
1: That's Smiley.
4: City Mr. Hall.
1: Excitement. Yes, just vote early if you can.
5: Good morning, Providence. Early voting starts today, now through September 8th, 8:30 to 4 o'clock at Providence City Hall. Early voting takes place. Anybody from the city of Providence can come down and have their vote counted. There's free parking available on Washington Street. We've made tremendous progress as a city, but we need to keep making those changes and not lose a minute of momentum. So please consider giving me your vote this year, and you can do so starting today.
1: Well, anybody who's legally eligible, citizen, oh, let's not go down that again. Have we had enough of that?
6: We're all thinking about it.
1: Yes, I know we are. Yeah, that's Smiley and Morales urging you to get out and vote for, and may the best person win in the eyes of the voters of Providence. 261, speaking of Providence, Gene, will the pine nut welcoming visitors to Federal Hill soon find its way into the Oval Office? Well, only after it gets its gold gilding. Right? Trump got the... what did he get? The trophy from the soccer, the World Cup, and he had it on his desk. So, I don't know. Maybe he would take that pine nut if it's gold enough. 741, Gene, your favorite baby snot commercial just played again. Andrew, did that play while I was getting my coffee?
4: Yeah, probably.
1: I thought you're in management now. I thought you were going to get rid of that thing.
4: Whoa. Oh, I need to respond to this. Can I rebut this?
1: Go ahead.
4: No, it's good. This is where you tell me to stop. I have to calm down.
1: Oh, I'm sorry. Yeah, hold on. I'm sorry. You're McKee. I'm Helena.
4: You're Helena.
1: All right.
4: Now, can
1: go ahead.
4: Now, can I please respond to this?
1: I have
4: to respond to that.
1: Andrew, just stop.
4: Oh, stop. I need to calm down. Pat on the head.
1: Just stop.
4: I am the producer of the news with Gene Valicenti. You will respect this office.
1: You will respect. You respect my producing abilities.
4: Sorry, the fill-in producer this week.
1: You will fill-in respect producer. Me as the fill-in producer. By the way, did a good job.
4: Thank you. I appreciate it. It was fun filling in for Tom. And, you know.
1: I want to thank you for coming back to the trenches. It's good. That's good.
4: Thank you.
1: 438-9776. Someone said, Gene, you were talking about squash flowers. Squash flowers, yes. Andrew, you haven't had squash flowers, have you?
4: I have not had the squash flowers.
1: They're really
4: yet.
1: Very, very good. 862, Gene, what restaurant do you recommend for trying stuffed squash flowers? 862, I'd recommend La Masseria has them. I think I've had them in Siena. The Aurora Club has them. You'll have to get someone to bring you there. Let's see. 752 says fried zucchini flowers at Il Fornello are the best around. Well, there you go. There's a recommendation. Another one says, you know, squash flowers, that's peasant food. Now it's $18 a dish. You're right. Yeah, you know, Judge Caprio used to say that. Judge Caprio said all these peasant dishes, you know, broccoli rabe, squash flowers. He said that it's pasta vajol, right? He said those are peasant food, poor people's food. Now all of a sudden the peasant's food has become the $18 dish in all the high class restaurants. He's right about that. Hey, speaking of Judge Caprio, Judge Caprio passed away 1 year ago yesterday. Isn't that something? When somebody texted me and said he passed away 1 year ago, I said, I can't believe it. A year has passed since Judge Caprio left us. But listen, he's still with us. He's all over social media, right? They've got the clips from Caught in Providence running and running and running. In fact, he's been nominated for another Emmy Award. So we got to pull for Judge Caprio. He was a great guy and a good Rhode Islander. Passed away 1 year ago this week. Judge Caprio, I interviewed him not long before when he came out with the book about his life, which is really a good read. Judge Caprio left us a year ago.
7: I was always the same, Gene. I did nothing differently than what my parents taught me and what I saw in my house. You know, my father was one of 10. My mother was one of 8. Mm-hmm. And my aunts and uncles were always around us, you know. And it was a wonderful way to live.
8: Right. Now, you weren't a pushover because you were tough on some people who deserved it.
7: Well,
8: tell that. I mean, did you have people you had a nice guy wasn't going to do it with some of these people? Did you have to be tough with some people?
7: I had to be tough with some people after I gave them a break. And they came back and they were repeat offenders. You know, and then they were disrespectful.
8: Yeah.
7: They tried to take advantage of me, really, of my temperament.
8: Right. You know, the book, if you read the book, I guess the message is a nice guy can finish first. Is that summing it up?
7: Absolutely.
8: A nice guy can finish first.
7: Absolutely.
1: He used to tell that story. He goes, yeah, I remember saying that. He'd give a speech. He said, all the peasant dishes, broccoli rabe, pasta vajol, now you pay 18, 20 bucks a dish for that. Isn't that something? Then he also said, you climb the ladder of success, but make sure you leave it down for the guy behind you to follow you up behind it. Don't pull it up. Leave it down for the next guy, Judge Caprio. I'm going to say this about 18 months ago when the book came out.
8: In your profession, though, some judges, I don't want to malign all judges, but some of them are a little stern. And some of them really have a little bit of an ego. And you put those robes on, they change.
7: You know, Gene, there's such a disparity between the power of the sovereign and the power of the individual and the resources. The power of the sovereign, you know, it has police force, it's got unlimited amounts of money, prosecutorial people, and the individual doesn't have that. You know, and I was always aware of that when I was on the bench. I never wanted to overreach, you know, and go after somebody, particularly because of where I stood. Yeah. I always try to give them the benefit of the doubt.
1: Boy, 1 year. How did that fly by? Right? We had the big wake and then the big funeral at the cathedral. Judge Caprio left us a year ago. Boy, time is really moving. On this radio show as well, 840.
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5: Again, reports of a spin out in East Greenwich, southbound Route 4, the off ramp there to Route 403. Going to tie things up. Watch out for some slick spots on the roadway, wet conditions in some areas. Inbound on the 610 connector, still slow, Dean Street out to 95. You're going to see some volume as well, traveling a 195 eastbound. Heavy, moving after 95 out to the Washington Bridge. Westbound side, that's still pretty slow, Broadway to the bridge. 95 moving southbound north of the city. You still got the backup between Branch Ave moving out past Atwell's Ave. I'm Megan Dahl with your right now traffic.
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6: Plenty of clouds today with occasional rain, high 73. Rather cloudy tonight with a shower in spots, low 64. Mostly cloudy and humid heading into tomorrow with a couple of showers, a high of 73. 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
16: Did you ever dream that one day that would be how your life would end up?
17: I never doubted it because of my father. My father would always give us this. See, press upon us, education, education, yeah. Education. Stay in school, you're going to be a lawyer, you know.
15: That's good to hear the judge's voice again. I can't believe a year's passed. Judge Cambria left us. I would have said 6 months ago, no, a year. Boy, time flies. He was a great storyteller. He was a great storyteller. Talk about the cold water flat that he grew up in. Share a bed. Oh, my God. His father was Antonio Caprio. He used to tell a great story about his father. The father's nickname was Tup, T-U-P. They said, how did he get that nickname? He'll tell you. His father and his grandfather ran a push cart up on Federal Hill. The old days, real push cart, right? Vegetables and everything, push cart. And they'd go out in the summer when it was hot. They'd go out in the winter when it was freezing. And there was one morning, a particularly cold morning, he writes in his book, Compassion in the Court. On that morning, it was very cold outside, so my grandfather waited in a coffee shop until my father had secured a place for the pushcart. My father braved the sub-zero temperatures and biting wind to try to get a jump on a good spot for the pushcart as soon as the whistle blew. He waited and waited like a sprinter at the starting block, anticipating the starting pistol. Finally, the whistle blew. He lifted the handles of the pushcart, which was heavy with the day's products, raced to the designated area, and secured his spot. Once there, he set up the fruit into a neat pyramid. I could picture this. Afterward, my father arrived at the coffee shop to tell my grandfather the cart was all set up. My grandfather was there with all his friends, and the guy behind the counter said, "What can I get you?" What my father wanted was a cup of coffee. But his face was so frozen from the bitterly cold morning that when he opened his mouth, what came out was a tup. A tup of toffee. Imagine his face is frozen. A tup of toffee. From that day on, for the rest of his life, he was known as Tup. When someone introduced him to another person, they would say, "I'd like you to meet my friend, Tup Caprio." My mother called him Tup. His brothers, sisters, friends, co-workers, the whole neighborhood called him Tup. His 50 nephews and nieces and their spouses and children called him Uncle Tup. My two brothers and I were the only people that were privileged enough to call him a different name, and that was Dad. If someone came to Federal Hill and asked a local if Antonio Caprio was around, the person would not know who they were talking about. However, if they asked for Tup, everyone knew exactly who they meant. And this was true until the day he died. Good book. Compassion in the Court. Life-changing stories from America's nicest judge. So he's still out there in the bookstores. Pick it up if you'd like to read about Judge Caprio. It's really good read. Tells all the stories, Providence, and everything. And don't forget, Judge Caprio is up for an Emmy. He's been nominated several times before for National Emmy. This is the real ones out of Los Angeles. And he's up again for his Caught in Providence series, which still runs on social media all over the place. Miss him. 856, Judge Caprio.

0: did this song too, Izzy. The Hawaiian. He left us too early. Great music. And I miss Barry. Boy, I'm missing everybody today. I'm missing Barry White. You're the first, you're the last, my everything. Well, we hope we are every morning for you on the radio over here. Andrew, thanks for filling in. You did a good job.
1: You're welcome. It was
0: you feel like you did a good job?
1: Yeah, I thought so, but...
0: Yeah, there you go. Hey, Andrew, sing your own praises.
1: Oh, what?
0: Come on,
1: no,
0: you're on radio. Nobody else is going to do it for you. I did a... Gee, good job. I'm like Trump. I did the best job ever.
1: No, thank you. It was good to be here while Tommy was taking some much-needed time off. He's back Monday. The real producer is back Monday. And, right. So it'll be good to hear both of you back on the air together. But it was fun. It was fun. It was good to be back in the trenches.
0: I wonder what he's up to. I wonder what he did over the weekend. Because I didn't get any call for bail money or anything like that. So maybe he had a call.
1: No, I have heard from him. So he's doing good.
0: Well, you heard from him?
1: I have.
0: What does he say he was doing?
1: He didn't tell me specifically. No,
0: he was going to. He didn't go to California. Was he hanging around Rhode Island? What did he say?
1: I think so. Yeah,
0: just hanging, like a staycation.
1: Think so. Yeah,
0: just. Yeah. Admiring Onlyville.
1: That's perfect.
0: In the glint of the summer sun.
1: Yeah, I don't know. Maybe he went down to South County. I don't know. We got beaches here. Why need to go all the way to California?
0: Contemplating his life off the Brazilian hardwood footbridge.
1: No,
0: he does that sometimes. You know, I'm a little worried about him.
1: Stop.
0: Stares into the abyss. But he'll be back with us.
1: He will.
0: More importantly, we want you back with us. We appreciate the seagulls so much, don't we, Andrew? Don't the seagulls make the show in the morning?
1: Of course.
0: They really are unbelievable. So funny. We love the voice text and everything. All right, I want you to watch me on the Coastal ABC Geno script. That's coming up at 10 a.m. I've got Mayor Hopkins is coming in. Mayor Hopkins, big fan of the flock cameras. I know the tide is turning against the flock cameras, but not in Cranston. They can't get enough of them because they solve crimes. And if you behave, what do you care whether it snaps your license plate? You doing anything wrong? Of course, there's another side to that. It's an invasion of privacy. What do you care if I'm passing your street doing nothing wrong? Anyway. That's Mayor Hopkins. He's going to come on with me. And then, Andrew, I've got the elephant lady. Because she's against holding elephants in the zoo, particularly the one that's still left out in Capron Park in New Bedford. We'll get that one freed. Hold on. Your day of liberation is coming. In the meantime, I've got to run. Watch me on the news tonight, NBC 10 at 6, and I'll see you on the radio bright and early Monday morning on WPRO. Ciao for now.
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3: From ABC News, I'm Sherry Preston. It'll take about 5 weeks to get here, but the 5,000 sailors and Marines on board the most talked about ship in the Middle East will be back in the States soon. Here's ABC's Rachel Scott.
4: After a 9-month-long deployment, they are finally making their way back home. They were only supposed to be out on that aircraft carrier for about 6 to 7 months, but that mission was extended the longer this war with Iran has continued to drag on. And of course, all of it comes amid new reporting about the worsening conditions on board that aircraft carrier, with the Military Times reporting they spoke to families of service members who said at least two people on board tried to jump overboard.
3: Talking about the USS Abraham Lincoln, President Trump continuing to threaten severe consequences for any country that tries to help Iran evade sanctions and help them economically. 35-year-old Jessica Bowie under arrest, accused of plotting with ISIS to attack the New York State Capitol building in Albany. ABC's Pierre Thomas says she was picked up in an FBI sting.
5: A federal complaint states that Bowie planned to escape to Syria, with the FBI claiming she discussed returning to the U.S. to attack again, allegedly saying to the informants, ideally it would be the White House with the president. On August 19th, she allegedly purchased a gun, ammunition, and was instructed how to load it by the FBI informants. Bowie was taken into custody on Wednesday, allegedly armed with that gun and a bomb that she did not know was fake.
3: Confirmed now, a tornado did touch down on New York's Long Island on Thursday. Nassau County Commissioner Bruce Blakeman.
6: Yesterday at approximately 7:11 p.m., we had a tornado touchdown here in Atlantic Beach at the Sun and Surf Beach Club. There was extensive damage.
3: Fortunately, though, he says there were no major injuries. In Philadelphia, they have identified the man who's been going around town scaring people while wearing a creepy mask. However, he is still not in custody.
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2: From the Seascape Yard Guard Weather Center.
18: Plenty of clouds today with occasional rain, high 73. Rather cloudy tonight with a shower in spots, low 64. Mostly cloudy and humid heading into tomorrow with a couple of showers, a high of 73. With WPRO's exclusive AccuWeather, I'm meteorologist Brian Thompson.
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19: Traffic is improving. Your heaviest ride is on 195 eastbound from 95 out to the bridge. The westbound side still slowing down Broadway to the bridge. And in East Greenwich, we're going to see some volume traveling on Route 4 southbound right at 403, all because of an earlier spin out on the off-ramp there. Going to see some heavier volume, 610 connector between Dean Street and 95. I'm Megan Dahl with you right now, traffic.
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20: Hey, listen, I think we have a lot of money hanging around. It sure sounds like it. People can retire earlier. We're going to spend more money on the Superman building. The Dignity Bus gets more money. Or maybe we had the money and it's election time. Let's talk about it all right now on the Tara Granahan Show.

We agree that we want the Superman building active and the lights on. At this point in time, the best route, and I've actually met with Mayor Smiley on this very issue this week, is to continue to try to put together the financing for this private developer so they put the private money in. The state is putting a certain amount of incentives into it. The city is as well. The city needs that done. And I think it's time that the developers really give us a hard deadline on when that's going to get done.

0: Ah, yes. The Providence Superman building could get more. More Rhode Island taxpayer funds. New funds. Gonna have to do a little deep dive on this. Good morning, everybody. Welcome in. I know. If you were in a positive mood today with this lovely, lovely weather, you would say, good, finally, something's getting done. I'm sorry. I woke up, looked out the window and said, you gotta be kidding me. I don't care for this weather. But it's Friday, so there we go. So we're going to balance the good with the bad and the ugly and all in between. Providence's Superman building could get more Rhode Island taxpayer funds. I what's the alternative? Rip it down? We've had this talk, this conversation, maybe argument for years. Years. Now all of a sudden we have new funds. So welcome into the program at 9:07. Apparently we are between Woonsocket and some private funds. There's more funds for the Dignity Bus. Teachers are excited today. Listen, I love my teachers. They can retire early, but don't have to take the penalty or a hit or a lesser amount of money. I do believe that's that story. So I'm going to try to get to that as well. A program that Governor McKee was out sponsoring and signing off on. The 90 day fund, I believe it's called, and we'll look into that as well. It sounds a little dry, but it is important to a lot of people. Where all this money's coming from, right on the day that you can go start to vote, yesterday. So interesting timing, maybe. I always look at it that way. I do want to roll the package about the Superman building because we've talked about it for so long. It sits right in a very important spot in Providence, right? It's an old bank building, and people that go in and out of Providence in that area, it's a hustle and a bustle every single day. My daughter works in that area. And, you know, for years, I'm not saying there's, you know, daily complaints about the Superman building. It's just, it is what it is kind of a thing. It's a monstrosity of a building. Got the nickname the Superman building. And we've shoveled a lot of money into that. And certainly, anecdotally or even factually, the owners, I know that the original owner passed away, but who's ever involved in that building, they've gotten tax breaks, they've gotten break after break. And apparently, because the alternative would be rip it down, and that would be such a labor of, I don't know what, it would be laborious to do. And I'm sure insanely costly, and what a hassle it would be. They're just going to give him more money. And it just doesn't sound like a good idea to me. But let's hear the nuts and the bolts. This was Mayor Smiley also on. We just heard Governor McKee saying he wants the building to stay active, and he'd had conversations. They want the lights on. And this is Mayor Smiley with Gene Valicenti also from probably sometime last year.
1: The Superman building has their state subsidy, their city subsidy. There's a lot of their own private capital invested. The last piece of the puzzle is this federal loan that they've been applying for. It's been slow going. They announced a couple weeks ago that they had reached another milestone, which is they had passed the next phase of approval. From what we have been told, once that federal loan is approved, then everything is in place for them.

And it's got 26 floors in it. Known as the Fleet Bank Tower as well, then the Bank of America building, most recently 111 Westminster. But everybody calls it the Superman building. Because it was, visually it looked like the headquarters of the Daily Planet, right? The newspaper that was in the Adventures of Superman back in the 1950s. So people started to call it the Superman building. But to the best of my knowledge, it was never used in any TV Superman show or anything like that. It just got nicknamed. So it's been vacant, and you have to go back, right? So I did a little Googling research. It's been vacant since the Bank of America moved out in 2013. So 13 years it's been sitting there. And then back in, and then fast forward a few years, in 2016, it was said it would take $115 million to rehabilitate the building. So, of course, the request went out for public financing, rejected in 2017. Work started in 2023 to renovate it as residential use, as you just heard both Mayor Smiley mention and also Governor McKee. And they were, we've been promised 285 residential units, including 57 affordable units. So that's the target, the end goal, what have you. But do they get more money from us? When I see, you know, that it's a privately owned building, then you come up with the private financing. We don't do well with the private-public adventures. We don't usually make our money back. We usually go down the toilet, as Archie Bunker would say. And who wants to look back on it on a beautiful Friday? A dismal Friday. 38 studios. We have no idea what's going on as far as our taxpayer dollars and if we get anything back with the soccer stadium. Need we go into the Providence Place Mall right now, where certainly they're not asking for a bailout? And if it wasn't for the former mayor of Providence, Joe Paolino, who knows what would happen on that? Did we make our money back on that? All the bond issues that we, you know, either vote for or against every time an election comes around, and here it comes. So, what do you, I mean, I don't think we technically as taxpayers have much to say about it, but you can have an opinion. And if you want to see that building come back to life and you don't mind dumping more money into it, well, what say you? So I can look over, let's see, I've got Steph Machado, who's a very good reporter at the Boston Globe. She writes, the Superman building could get more, obviously, Rhode Island taxpayer funds. The long-stalled project to redevelop Rhode Island's tallest tower into apartments will be taken up by the Rhode Island Commerce Corporation next week. That Commerce Corporation, you know, you've got the governor at the top of that. That's a meaning, you know, to me, you know, get the checkbook ready. So on Thursday, yesterday, they posted an agenda item. So some reporters spotted that. For a new proposal to inject more state funding into the stalled development. And it'll come up August 24th, next week, which the Commerce Corporation will have a meeting of its Access to Capital Committee. Get the checkbook ready. To approve a sales tax rebate, along with an unspecified, quote, additional award under the First Wave Closing Fund. Boy, we have a lot of different names and pots to pull money from, don't we? The First Wave Closing Fund is a state financing tool to help projects close. That means we're going to pay for it. The full Commerce Board, which is chaired by Governor Dan McKee, will consider it later that same day. So the 24th is Monday or Tuesday. Let me look. Today's the 21st. I'm thinking it's Monday. Yeah. Okay, so we'll stick to that. Something to look to. And you've got Commerce Secretary Stephan Pryor, so he's back at Commerce, in case you lost track, confirming yesterday that the proposal involves infusing more taxpayer money into the project, but did not say how much. His statement, these are additional commerce funds which have the potential to unlock significant federal financing as well as further private investment. Yeah, so we have to put the money up first to bail people out that didn't keep up with their property or their commitments or whatever. And then, oh yeah, and then they'll try to match it. This is what happened with the soccer stadium, that whole, and I do not want to rehash, that whole basketball player

0: secret investor soccer stadium saga that was a couple of weeks ago. But I will remind you, in that whole hullabaloo, one of the key points, if you follow the timeline, is that the guys that own it were losing their investors, and they did lose their original round of investors, so they're coming crying to the state, and they had to get more secret investors, hence the basketball player, and somebody, what was the other guy's name, Mr. Big, whoever that guy was, from Canada or something. The story was bizarre. A lot of work put into it, but it just was bizarre. And days after they finally nail down the basketball player and Mr. Big, then the governor says, oh, we're going to go, you know, hog heavy into this deal with the soccer stadium, and breaks the tie of the committee that was voting for or against putting the funding up. He broke the tie, and boom, here comes the funding. It's this weird money game that we play over and over again with private entities that have some big great idea, 38 Studios, Kurt Schilling, and sells it, God bless them, sells it like you can't even imagine, and then the folks up at the State House or in the governor's office or a combo of both or the Commerce Corporation sit there all buggy-eyed because they're all impressed. Sounds like the next big shiny object. Then they fall through, they can't pay for it, and then who gets caught holding the bag? Yes. You and I, who don't have any other option but to get up and go to work every day. Right? So, your feelings. I also did, you know, earlier this morning, I said, geez, I've lost track. How much money have we dumped into that thing? Superman building, that is. And the AI Google monsters say, state and local officials have pledged roughly $94.2 million in total public financing and tax relief to rescue the stalled skyscraper. $94.2 million in total public financing and tax relief. Because the project's costs have escalated from $220 million to $325 million, the Rhode Island Commerce Corporation is voting to infuse even more taxpayer subsidies into the development. It's just never enough. Think of how much money that could have gone to schools, that could have gone to, I don't know, the never-ending, never-improving homeless problem. Or in general, just housing. Can you infuse cash into somehow into the... I'd like to do a reverse formula. And I have no business, no economic background to say much. But I can have an opinion, and so can you. 438-9776. Is there a reverse infusion of money? Can you put money somehow into the housing market that would just lower prices for everyone? Can we just KISS, keep it simple, stupid? And I'm saying that to myself. Geniuses out there, money people, housing people, construction people, instead of coming up with a bunch of cockamamie ideas to start over or start from scratch, is there a way? I'm just thinking of this right now, and it probably makes no sense, and I don't even know if it makes sense to me. Everyone wants to lower the cost of either upgrading, you know, getting into another house. In other words, the working people are stuck, and you've heard this from all of us. And you get to a certain age. What if I want to move out of my house? Now, I speak to Nathan Clark about this. I speak about Nathan Clark all the time, and usually I say, you know, if I were going to sell my house, I would call Nathan Clark. But what if I really did? Because I'm always on the fence. I have a niece who just went into real estate, and she's always constantly sending me, you got to move closer to the rest of the family. It's 15, 20 minutes away, but I've got to move closer. And I say, I don't know if I can move closer to all my sisters-in-law, all your aunties, because we would be having crackers, cheese, and wine every day after work. I'm better off over here, 20 minutes away, because it's too much fun to be that close. But everybody's in the same zip code but me. Well, I should say my husband. It's his side of the family. But I've known them since I was in grade school, so hence relationships. That being said, for me to move, do I want to lose equity in the house that I've been in over 20 years? No. And then you sell it for a good amount of money because I'm in a good school district. I'd like to say, you know, it's a nice house for, you know, a small family. That's the way I would see it because there's several different bedrooms. Not huge, but, you know, it wasn't my first house. It was my second house. Everybody that I know that's my age and the kids are moved out. Some of them are talking about retirement. I'm nowhere near that, I hope. I don't want to be. I can't imagine it. Again, hence crackers, cheese, put the weight back on and wine to, no, I want to keep working. I need to keep moving. That's just who I am. But most people are saying, you know, wouldn't it be nice if there was like a community that we could all move into? That's just a, you know, ranch community. Call it the, I don't care, whoever the developer is, Smith's Ranch Community. And you don't have to run up and down the stairs and you don't have to, you know, run up and down and clean toilets and run up and down for the laundry. You know, just a nice one level, kind of like what you rent if you go down to Florida. It's a lot of one level homes in Florida. Is it called one level, single level? I don't know. Granahan Ranch Squad, whatever. So is there a way to take all this money that we seem to be shoveling into housing and getting nowhere? A la the same thing of shoveling money into homelessness, never doesn't go anywhere. Nobody ever says, boy, we're really busting through and breaking out in the homeless situation. Just stays the same. I just don't know. I don't know how you get the prices of housing down so that first-time buyers can get in and then second, third, or fourth-time buyers can actually downsize and not lose everything that they worked for their whole lives. Right? 218 says, come down to Florida and bring the fam. I know, I you know, it's an idea. Not for me yet. But I hear you. Everybody that goes to Florida. We were just there in the spring. And a couple that we've known for a very long time. They were in, oh gosh. Well, we ended up at St. Augustine. Where? Jacksonville. Jacksonville? Yeah, that's where we flew into. Looking at Nick Flanagan, he's like I know your vacation schedule. What do I know? Your itinerary? And everyone's so happy. I'm telling you, we've got to come up with some kind of a idea besides shoveling more money into these projects that never go anywhere. 438-9776. It's 923.
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2: Well, one reason that some people don't want to move away is that they're taking care of their elderly relatives and loved ones. And I understand that one. And of course, it's a big part of your life, right? And sometimes it's challenging. A lot of times it's challenging, especially when you have a very busy life yourself, a family, work, commitments, and relationships. And you want to be everywhere and you want to be taking care of everyone, but sometimes you hit the wall. And I'm telling you, there is help out there. Brenda Lee at O'Hara Senior Care can help you and will help you. She's amazing. She's heard it all. And she's so skilled at working with seniors. She matches your loved one with a caring and compassionate caregiver that allows your family member to remain self-reliant and independent in their own home. And on the other hand, you get a little bit of a break, or you get a good break, because you can't do it all. And I think we all learn that at some point, that it starts to really put a strain on your family. You don't want to argue with your siblings. You don't want to say, I was there Tuesday, you're going to be there Thursday, how come the brother doesn't help? All of that, I hear it all the time, because, you know, we're the sandwich generation, right? You raise your kids, you take care of your kids. They still may need you. They may now have children, so you've got grandchildren. And then, you know, you're trying to take care of your parents or your uncle or whoever it is. And you don't just take my word for it. Here's what Cindy had to say about the care her mom received, because she picked the phone up and she called Brenda Lee at O'Hara Senior Care. 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
2: All right, text messages are coming in. 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You know, it's a little repetitive, but for the average working person who's trying to put the money away for retirement, is kind of stuck in the house that they want to maybe downsize, make it a little easier, can't do it right now. Okay, we get it. We're not the only state in this pickle. But then you hear about projects that have just been ridiculously doomed, it feels, and they want to put more of our taxpayer dollars into it. And hence the Superman building. What is your thought on that? 438-9776. We'll come back. 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
4: ABC News, I'm Sherry Preston. Prince Harry and six others, including Elton John, have just been ordered to pay an initial $13 million to the publisher of Britain's Daily Mail following their invasion of privacy case that failed in court, the publisher strongly denying claims that the phones of the high-powered litigants had been hacked. Despite that, the Sussexes are headed back to England.
5: Prince Harry was seen in Washington, D.C. Wednesday night meeting with veterans, but he didn't address the upcoming move. According to the Telegraph, the couple, along with their 7-year-old Prince Archie and 5-year-old Princess Lilibet, plan to move later this month to a private, non-royal residence outside London. The children are already enrolled in British schools for September.
4: ABC's James Longman in London. The USS Lincoln now headed home after a record-long nine-month deployment and deteriorating conditions on board. It's been confirmed now it was a rare tornado that touched down on New York's Long Island last night. People in and around Gary, Indiana, still without power almost 2 weeks after a storm. This is ABC News.
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6: Plenty of clouds today with occasional rain, high 73. Rather cloudy tonight with a shower in spots, low 64. Mostly cloudy and humid heading into tomorrow with a couple of showers, a high of 73. With WPRO's exclusive AccuWeather, I'm meteorologist Brian Thompson.
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7: Traffic has eased out nicely. 195 eastbound. Still slowing down from the Providence River Bridge out to the Washington Bridge. Also going to see some delays westbound still from about Broadway to the bridge. Slowly improving there. 95 southbound. Heaviest into the heart of downtown. Approaching and passing Atwells Ave. And rough roadways will continue. 138.
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2: Actually, believe it or not, I was driving in this morning saying, boy, I wish, you know, we could break through these clouds, this rain. But I said, you know what? Doesn't even matter. I love going to the water no matter what. And actually, I kind of like throwing on a couple of layers and head to a beautiful place, plus get fantastic food, great music, top of the bay. You want to treat yourself to a great lunch or dinner this week? Enjoy an amazing view. Again, this weather reminds me of, you know, going down to the beach in October-ish. We're not there yet. I like these days if I'm going out and having fun. I don't like these days if I'm stuck indoors. So look no further than Top of the Bay. Head there anytime, any day, Oakland Beach in Warwick, and you're going to take you to another planet. I'm telling you that right now. Sometimes I feel like I'm on vacation when I'm on that upper deck with the music playing at Top of the Bay. And then I like to have a couple of different appetizers. That's my thing. I like to try everything. So I love the Clams Casino there, the crab cakes, Boom Boom Shrimp, the chowder. I'm trying to remember if I had a clam cake recently. I will. Maybe I'll go this weekend. Plus the entrees at Top of the Bay. Italian dishes, steaks, so many different seafood dishes. Of course, they've got great soups and salads as well. But, you know, listen, you want a lobster? Get it at Top of the Bay. The pork special that my husband had, the burgers are great. 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Then top off your entree, your lunch, your appetizer with a Top of the Bay signature cocktail and take in that breathtaking view overlooking Narragansett Bay. 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So one time I checked it out and it said on that Thursday coming up, two boiled lobsters with a baked potato. 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I hear the other ads, $48, $49. 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Top of the Bay. 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
2: All right, lots of text messages on this Friday. I appreciate you. 438-9776. Talking about the Superman building. Now we're going to shovel some more money into that. I know you say, oh, well, you know, everything old is new again. We could play that song. You know, we could play clips from Groundhog Day, the the movie. Yeah, it never ends. We must have some seriously deep pockets here in Rhode Island. We're going to spend more money on the Superman building. Again. New meeting coming up for the Rhode Island Commerce Corporation. And you know what's interesting to me? If you dig into these articles that I so appreciate people taking the time to write, and I'm looking at the Boston Globe's Steph Machado, you know, she lays it out in detail. And sometimes, you know, your eyes and your brain might go like, just tell me how much money we're spending. Or, you know, what's the footnote here? But again, appreciating all the detail that's in here. She writes, Commerce Secretary Stefan Pryor confirmed yesterday that the proposal involves infusing more taxpayer money into the project, but did not say how much. And this is the way Stefan Pryor of the Commerce Corporation, and this is the way we do business here in Rhode Island. This is what how he shapes it and couches it and markets it. These are additional commerce funds, which have the potential to unlock significant federal financing as well as private or further private investment. And a spokesperson for McKee tells the Boston Globe he supports the proposal. So this is the way we do it. We sell it to the taxpayers. Oh, no, this is other funds. It doesn't matter. It's our taxpayer dollars that could be going anywhere, and they're going back into the Superman building. Oh, these are additional commerce funds. What does that mean? It's still our taxpayer money. You can call it anything you want. You can call me Ray. My father used to do that. Do you ever hear that? I don't even know where it's from. Well, you can call me Ray. You can call me Ray J. You can call me JJ. Yeah, you can call it anything you want. Now I'm hearing that in my head, my dad doing that silly thing. It's still our money. And we have to spend our money and then hope. What are we hoping for? Oh, then we'll get infused. I like that word too. Doesn't that sound great? Then we'll be infused with some federal funds for further private investment. So what do we do? Are we spending our money to hope that what? Somebody from the Trump team wants to give us money for something like the Superman building? That sounds like a hope on a wing and a prayer. I don't like it. As that one former mayor used to say, I don't like it, Channel 6, because he didn't like me. The developers have been waiting for a low-interest construction loan from the U.S. Department of Transportation as part of the financing package. Again, we're Rhode Island. We don't like to play nice with the Trump administration. Huh. I wonder why that guy can't get his financing from the feds. Now, David Sweetser, who we've talked about for many, many years, was the developer. He did pass away last summer. God rest. His replacement at High Rock is Michael Crossan, who pledged to continue the project, but there's been very little visible activity since then. If you walk around down there at all, nothing. And I don't even know if it still smells like pee, because that's what, you know, some rogue people would just, whatever their problem was, would go over and just pee on the side of the wall. Yes, urinate. And everybody would go by there and go, ugh, it smells like pee. Great. That's a real seller. So they're sitting there waiting for other people's money, quite frankly, whether it's the feds or our taxpayer dollars. Now, with this vote coming up next week, the Boston Globe writes, could be a sign of movement, though it's likely to ignite debate about whether the project should receive further taxpayer dollars. Yeah, that's what I'm saying. Why do we pay for this? Go out and find your own private investors. High Rock? I don't know any of the players, but come on. We've already dumped a bunch of cash into it. We've got nothing to show for it except a big old empty smelly building. I just don't know why we don't learn. If you put your hand on the stove and it hurts like hell, why do we keep doing it? Now, this is all going to be, you know, weeks away from voting. Actually, early voting started yesterday. I don't know if it's such a great idea that the Commerce Corporation is doing this next week. I don't know if it's a great idea for Governor McKee. Stephon Pryor is his guy. I know he was around during Gina Raimondo. That's his guy. He's put him all over the place. Was he running the, he was running housing for a while. Then left there. Now he's back at Commerce. I mean, do you pick up the phone and call the governor's office before they go into a meeting next week and say, I don't want my money going into that guy's building, that company's building? That's their problem. It's not our problem. When do we ever get to say that? 438-9776, 438-WPRO. It's like we have endless money to spend. We're addicts in Rhode Island. You know, some people can't put the cigarette down. Some people can't put the scotch down. Some people can't put the crack down. Some people can't put the Coke down. We can't put the money back in the savings. I'm amazed to see, oh, here comes more money for the Superman. I just really am. Why should I be? I should be not surprised at all. 617, who in their right minds buys something without knowing the cost? Rhode Island Democrats. Tarrant's pretty bad. 206 writes that when even private investors know it's a bad investment, but the state still wants to spend money on it. If it was a good investment, they wouldn't need state money. This is what the problem is when the state, we like to throw good money after bad, and then we get to a point where we can't walk away because we'll lose too much money. Yes. Yes. I mean, I thought we were supposed to be fighting Trump. Now we're supposed to be asking him for money? How's that going to go? Every ad, no matter if you're on the city council or this one, everybody's fighting Trump. Now we're going to bank on trying to get some of our money well invested because we're looking for federal funds? I mean, come on. Monique Chartier is calling in from AnchorRising.com. Hi, Monique.
4: Hey, Tara. Thank you for speaking about this. A couple of thoughts. The big thing, one of the big things is that this would not be necessary. The big cause of this, in part, is Rhode Island's poor business climate. So I do think we need to address the underlying cause of the problem rather than just throwing more tax dollars at it. The other issue is, I think you mentioned that they're concerned about the cost of demoing the building. My concern is if they go forward with this project, this building has no parking. So
2: right.
4: That's going to make it harder to get tenants. So, or I don't know if this is going to be condos or apartments, but whatever it is to fill the building. So, and it's going to be very costly to rehab this building and turn it, to begin with, it's going to be very costly to turn this into apartments, into residential from being an office building. It's very costly to begin with. And the configuration of the building makes it even more costly. So then we have no parking. And I guess my question is, okay, the demolition might be expensive, but what happens if this gets built, but they don't get enough tenants or occupants? And then what? Does the state have to step in again down the road to prop up the project once again? I'm very sympathetic to property owner. I am entirely pro-property owner, sympathetic to developers. But when you start asking, you come to, with your hand out to the taxpayer to make your project work. No, that's where I say no. That's where I draw the line.
2: Since day one, Monique, over and over again, this building.
4: Yes.
2: Over and over.
4: Yes, absolutely. And I'm looking at, you know, some figures that this started at $90 million. And now what did we say it's up to? As you said, the cost has doubled or something.
2: Oh, at least. According to the, I'll pull up the AI thing. It was on my phone from earlier this morning. But yeah, we originally pledged roughly $94.2 million in total public financing. But because of the project's cost escalated from $220 million, now we're to $325 million.
4: Oh, my gosh.
2: Yeah. And looking for more. So when does it end?
4: Right.
2: I mean, talk about, I don't know. And anytime there's these private, public, you know, projects, once you put all the money into it, right? Like, it's like your house, Monique. Well, we can't stop now, you know, because this is where we are. This is where we live. This is where we're invested. You know, we've got to keep going. But that it shouldn't apply to these public projects.
4: Absolutely not. Absolutely not. And I'm sorry to, you know, I like Tom, but I'm sorry, but I'm kind of concerned about the stadium in Pawtucket. And what if that's, you know, we already have a project hanging out there that we may have to put money into because it may not be feasible. I just don't think we need to keep adding to the lengthening the list of projects that we're going to be concerned about.
2: I mean, listen, if you've ever had a business and you certainly didn't go to the state for, you know, for financing, you did it on your own. And then, you know, the economy changes. It happened to me. I didn't know. I couldn't foresee. Yeah. I just had an idea and I did it myself, financed it myself, did not lose my shirt because I got out after a couple of years because I saw that the trend wasn't going my way and people were not going to spend the extra money if you know, like the economy where it is now. What do you say? Maybe you don't go to the salon and spend $200. Maybe you go to CVS and color your own hair for, you know, $12. You know, people start to cut out the luxuries, which I guess you could consider what my business was at the time, more of a luxury, you know. It's not a necessity.
4: Sure.
2: So what did I run to the state and ask for a loan? No, you see the writing on the wall and you say, I've got to make a paycheck. So I'm going to phase myself out of this and do, you know, carry on with my life. It doesn't make sense to me that certain, you know, big developers get all these tax breaks from Rhode Island.
4: No, I'm sorry. Most businesses in Rhode Island, as you've just said, have to stand on their own. And it's not acceptable to come to the taxpayer for a whole, like not just a little money, a lot of money to make your project work. I have entire, all kinds of sympathy for you that the project didn't work out, but we can't be funding it with taxpayer dollars.
2: And you made such a good point when you said, you know, okay, we're going to have 300 apartments. So even if it's one person has a car, maybe not in Providence. So let's say this would just be nice and go really low. 100 cars for 300 apartments?
4: Right.
2: Where are you putting them? Right?
4: Right. And people, you know, there's paid parking lots, there's paying garages, but Rhode Islanders are not keen on that.
2: No.
4: And I don't altogether blame them. So, I mean, that adds a problem of feasibility to the whole project as well that needs to be looked at.
2: Indeed. Monique Chartier, thank you for calling in.
4: Thank you.
2: And you can find Monique's writings at anchorrising.com. So what do we do? What do you want to see done with the Superman building? You say, you know what? It's there. It's iconic. I don't even know what that means because I don't see anybody going there, you know, taking photos in front of it. Tear it down. That would be an unbelievable project. Costly. But that cost should come from the developers. They didn't take care of it. When's the last time maintenance was done? Someone tell me. I don't know. 438-9776. It's 951.
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2: We agree that we want the Superman building active and the lights on. At this point in time, the best route, and I've actually met with Mayor Smiley on this very issue this week, is to continue to try to put together the financing for this private developer so they put the private money in. The state is putting a certain amount of incentives into it. The city is as well. The city needs that done. And I think it's time that the developers really give us a hard deadline on when that's going to get done.
3: All right, Governor McKee, that's him with Gene Valicente. We also have a piece of sound when he was on with Matt last summer, and we believe these are both, you know, from about a year ago. But lo and behold, it's the stink that just won't go away. The Superman building. We got to keep the lights on. We got to want that building to be active. Do we? To the tune of how much money? How much money are we going to hemorrhage? This is what he said to Matt Allen. We'll play number three.
4: We had the announcement that the developer, the guy who owned the 111 Westminster Street, recently passed away, David Sweetser. That project, where does it stand, the Superman building? You have any idea?
2: No, it's still alive.
4: Yeah.
2: I've been frustrated that there wasn't action done on early on when the interest rates were in that 3-4% range. But they have applied for some federal money. I believe that there has some early approvals on that, and so there's this capital stack they got to put together with mm-hmm. what the state has put in, the city has put in, and what the developer needs to bring to the table. So that's still a high priority with us, just like moving the bus terminal out of Kennedy Plaza and move it towards closer to the train station.
4: So his passing away doesn't necessarily change the trajectory of that project in your mind?
2: I've had a very preliminary conversations with the team that represents the partnership there. Clearly right now for the Switzer family and David, passing, we're certainly respecting that, mm-hmm. And we'll engage in and continue in the conversation, I believe, in the next upcoming weeks.
3: And someone just mentioned on the texting line, and don't forget, Bally's is teetering. And we just keep shoveling money at things that might not be working out. So we can continue that conversation. I also want to talk about if you went to early vote yesterday. Now, I don't know. How did you do it? Walk into the town hall? Let's talk about it next.
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5: From ABC News, I'm Sherry Preston. Prince Harry and six others, including Elton John, have been ordered to pay an initial $13 million to the publisher of Britain's Daily Mail following their invasion of privacy case that failed in court. The publisher strongly denying claims that the phones of the high-powered litigants were hacked. Despite that, the Duke and Duchess of Sussex are still headed back to the UK, where they will not be working as royals, but as ABC's James Longman reports, they still say they need better security.
6: They do not work on behalf of the monarch. They don't do any public engagements. And for that reason, they do not get any kind of public support. That is the reason that's given. Now, Harry and his family will say, well, okay, but I was born into this. I have a certain level of note of kind of my profile is such that I attract a lot of public attention. My safety is at risk. The safety of my wife and my children is at risk. And it doesn't matter if I'm not working for the firm. I deserve some protection.
5: After 9 months at sea, the USS Abraham Lincoln is headed back to the United States. Its mission extended longer as the war with Iran continues. ABC's Rachel Scott has more on the latest Trump tactics on trying to end it.
7: President Trump now trying a new strategy, threatening severe consequences for any country that tries to help Iran evade sanctions and help them financially. But notably, the administration is not saying whether China, Iran's top trading partner, will face those severe consequences that President Trump is talking about. that. We know the White House and President Trump, well, they are now preparing for Chinese President Xi Jinping to visit here at the White House in just a few weeks.
5: Arrest in Albany, New York, of a young woman who allegedly pledged allegiance to ISIS and plotted to blow up the New York State House in Albany. It's been confirmed it was a rare tornado that touched down on New York's Long Island yesterday. Only one non-life-threatening injury. Hundreds in Gary, Indiana, still without power, going on 2 weeks since severe thunderstorms ravaged northwestern Indiana. The Dow is up 350 points. This is ABC News.
8: I'm Bill Haberman in the Rye-High Home Improvement Specialist News Center. It's unclear whether folks on the Flockhammers would be rescheduled in New Bedford. A meeting last night was adjourned after repeated disruptions from opponents of the Flocks. Here in Rhode Island, the state police continue their investigation. Two killed in a crash on Route 295 in Cumberland on Thursday afternoon. In sports, the Patriots meet the Eagles tomorrow night. Preseason week number two in Foxborough. 4 o'clock airtime tomorrow afternoon. Right here on your Patriots radio station, WPRO. Raffy's back in Boston tonight. Tonight is the Red Sox open a weekend series against Rafael Devers and the Giants. I'm Bill Haberman, WPRO News. Got the latest on the highways.
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1: From the Seascape Yard Guard Weather Center.
30: Plenty of clouds today with occasional rain, high 73. Rather cloudy tonight with a shower in spots, low 64. Mostly cloudy and humid heading into tomorrow with a couple of showers, a high of 73. With WPRO's exclusive AccuWeather, I'm meteorologist Brian Thompson.
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31: Traffic is easing out nicely for this Friday morning. Southbound 95, heaviest between 146 and Atwells Ave. Inbound on the 610 connector. Leftover volume after Dean Street out to 95. 195 eastbound, busy between the Providence River Bridge and the Washington Bridge. The westbound side slowing down between Broadway and the Washington Bridge. I'm Megan Dahl with your Right Now Traffic.
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3: Got a bucket of money over here for the Superman building. Got a bucket of money if you want to retire early. Depends on, you know, what your job is. We've got buckets of money all over the place. Someone's got a bucket of money for the Dignity Bus in Woonsocket. It must be election time. Let's talk about it all right now, you early voters, on the Tara Granahan Show.

we really must love that Superman building. Because we're going to put more money into it, apparently. More money, more money. Unbelievable. So, yeah, news came yesterday. I saw someone who said, oh, look, more money going to the Superman, or more attention now in the Superman building. Yesterday was a reporter, and I wish I could remember early yesterday in my running around. And so it was picked off sort of like on a docket that there will be a meeting next week. It sounds like Monday. And the proposal is, let's throw more money into the Superman building. Why not? They didn't get enough. Oh, Tara, that's how they do business. You've got to put up some public money in order to get federal money, and then the private guy is nowhere to be found. Oh, yeah, we know. We do that. We know. But we haven't learned. How did it work out with 38 studios? We still have yet to find out how it'll work out with the soccer stadium. And does anybody look at the books? I remember the convention center is sort of a public quasi situation, and they're always looking for more money. RIPTA. I ran into the former mayor of Warwick at a wake last week. Scott Avedisian, who, quite frankly, I thought was still running RIPTA quietly. And, you know, he gave me a wave, so I went over to say hello. He's a Warwick guy. We went to the same high school. Everybody knows everybody. Not going to ignore. Nice guy. I think he's working for a diocese now, part-time. And caught up a little bit. And I'm not going to be standing in a funeral home at a wake, drilling him on, you know, the finances of RIPTA. But I thought about it today. All these different projects that we love to keep funneling more money at. And even if it's not a private public, just the homeless advocates, excuse me. More money, more money, more money. We're addicted to doing it. We're allergic to cutting off agencies, cutting off programs, going through the books. We're allergic to that. But man, are we addicted to putting the shovel in the bucket and humming that money at these projects. And now we're back looking at the tallest building in the state, the shuttered and sometimes urine-smelling Superman building. And I feel bad, you know, the owner, I'm not going to criticize him, he's gone. He passed away last summer. But his company is still there looking for money. And we rename all these different funding sources. It's a state financing tool to help projects close. What does that mean? It means we're digging in to more taxpayer dollars. And we can call it the First Wave Closing Fund. It's an unspecified additional award, in quotes, according to the Boston Globe. It's an additional award. What are you getting awarded for? For not even keeping the empty place clean? I don't get it. So the meeting was posted as an agenda item for Monday, a meeting of its Access to Capital Committee. That tells you right there, somewhere in the Rhode Island Commerce Corporation world, there's the Access to Capital Committee. And they're having a meeting to approve a sales tax rebate along with an unspecified, quote, additional award. What are they getting awarded for? The people that own that building. Oh, well, Tara, it's a state financing tool to help projects close. Yeah, you're taking more of our money and putting it into that building. I'm sorry. I know that everyone's like, oh, come on, don't be Debbie Downer. We can write in beautiful prose about how this all works. This is how it works, Tara. You don't understand. Well, I could kind of cut through the crap. You just rename all these different funding buckets, and then you put your shovel in them. And it's our money, and you call it something else, and just hum the money at these things. And, you know, the full Commerce Board will have to consider it and vote later that day, and it's chaired by Governor Dan McKee. Sorry, I know it's election time, but it is what it is. I have to speak from the way I feel. I don't like it. And

And you wonder why we can't get to the next level. I don't know. I mean, I personally don't feel like I have a crazy spending problem in my own life. I'm pretty frugal with certain things. I, you know, once in a while I go to the high-end mall. But normally, you know, I'm a TJ Maxx. maybe Home Goods even. Yeah, I still go to Walmart for certain staples. I will go where the deal is. Because you have to have priorities, right? If you want to get to the next level. And I just don't see it here in Rhode Island. 965 says there isn't a population of working class people to support the Superman building. There aren't going to be enough renters of any substantial means to fill that building. Therefore, it will become Section 8 housing because we support sanctuary policies in Providence. Well, keep an eye on that Providence mayoral race. Because the socialist wants to run the whole thing, and he's got a lot of energy. He's running all over the place. Literally, I told you yesterday, it popped up on my phone. I must have been on Twitter. And David Morales is literally running up the street saying, hurry up, it's early voting day. Neighbors, it's time to go. It seems frenetic to me. And a little scary what could happen to Providence. So, 714, it's the Candyman tossing out taxpayer money in exchange for votes. Well, votes from who on this particular project? The owners of the Superman building? Because, you know, or else you're thinking, oh, maybe it's the unions because maybe they're going to do some of the work there. They're not even there yet. They're just trying to keep something afloat by throwing more money at it. That's the way we do business here in Rhode Island. And that has to change. And I feel that even if Governor McKee was, maybe coming out of the gates a little harder, maybe closing the gap, even though the polls don't necessarily show it, on Helena Folks, I don't think this was a smart move. If I were him, I would have put this whole thing off until, you know, tell Commerce, hey, you need to pipe down. Wait till after primary day. Let's see what happens. Because I think people are going to take this, as I do, and say, ugh, you've got to be kidding me. We're putting more money into that pig. Not the people, the building. 438-9776. 438-WPRI. I have a ton of text messages. 390. Once they open it, it will be just more luxury apartments no one can afford. No, they have a formula. It's about 300 apartments. Let me just try to find it here. This is a lengthy article. I just don't want to screw up the numbers. It's like 300 and... sorry. My eyeballs are a little tired. The project's costs have now risen by nearly 50%. It doesn't fly in the real world, by the way, with private money. 50% the project's cost to $325 million, according to the agenda that's set for Monday. Talks about them waiting for the federal funding. At the time, developers said construction would begin within 6 months. By the way, this goes back to the original deal was negotiated by Stefan Pryor, who came and went and came and went. So the original deal was negotiated by Stefan Pryor and announced about a year into Governor McKee's term as governor. That's how long. At the time, the developer said construction would begin within 6 months, take about 2.5 years, putting the opening date sometime in 2025. But nothing has been done because of the financing. Here it is. The current plan is to construct 308 apartments and about 51,000 square feet of commercial space. In addition to the state subsidies, your money, the project has been granted 30 years of property tax breaks from Providence if it's built. In exchange for those subsidies, the developer agreed to make 20% of the residential units affordable. So just say 300 apartments, 20% of those, what, 60? Would be affordable. Right? 20% of 300 is 3 times 2, move over the decimal. Yeah. So that's the

0: plan, if you can call it a plan, since they've had a plan and it's 2026 and it's all about the money. Paul in Smithfield, put you right on. Hi, Paul.
1: Good morning, Tara. Good morning, Tara. Thank you for taking my call. See, this is why Rhode Island has a bad business climate. We had Mr. Fain here. He wanted to put up his own building, use his own money.
0: Yep.
1: Nobody negotiated with him. They all wanted to say no because they wanted a little spot of grass. You know, let me tell you something. If you want to build up a city and you want to do business with people, you have to be open to doing business. You can't say we want grass over there on the I-195 project. We couldn't negotiate with Mr. Fain. But say we had said to Mr. Fain, well, let you put up your building, but could you at least pay half to take down the Superman building? Nobody even negotiated with the man. Nobody even tried. It was all about no, no, no. This is why the state of Rhode Island has a bad business climate. We're not open for business. We're open for rehabbing old buildings. I don't understand this kind of thinking. And use taxpayer dollars for it all. Mr. Fain was going to use his own money and make part of that building affordable housing.
0: Well, Paul,
1: he even said that.
0: Paul, I totally agree with you. What about, remember Mr., I had him on first here, Soloviev. Soloviev, do you remember him? He wanted to spend all his money on the McCoy Stadium.
1: Was that with the Paul Sachs building?
0: Yeah, McCoy Stadium, because his kid liked it. And he said, I want nothing from you. I want nothing. I'm not political. I want nothing from you. I just want to build this stadium and make it beautiful. All of my money. Oh, no way. We're not doing that. Same thing with Fain.
1: That's why Rhode Island is rated 50 in the country in business.
0: Well,
1: because we're not open for business.
0: Yeah.
1: We've got to get somebody in office that says, I want to do business. We're open for business. You know, people in the state of Rhode Island, yeah, okay, I understand preserving old property. But at the same time, you want to move up in the life. You want to build a good economy in the state. And you can't do it when you hold back like that.
0: Yeah.
1: You got to develop a
0: stupid move, I think.
1: Yeah. I mean, you know, to use your own money. When people want to use their own money, why do we say no? Instead, we do something that says, no, we want to use taxpayer dollars and then raise taxes on people. It doesn't make any sense.
0: Yeah, no, I'm on board with you on that one. And today, Paul, thank you. I appreciate it. Lou in Providence on WPRO. Hi, Lou.
2: Yeah, how you doing, Tara?
0: Good.
2: Look, there's a couple of things involved here. Number one about, you know, there's this term in economics called opportunity cost. So if they're going to, they have $300 some million. You have to look at, if you're putting it here, what do you lose somewhere else? If we're going to put it all in this building, what are we giving up in order to preserve the building and turn it into condos or apartments? And I don't know if anybody's done a look at all the different types of opportunity costs that money could go to. And they need to do with that, and plus a cost-benefit analysis and the likelihood of that thing succeeding. With all our AI we have now, there should be a lot of different types of ways to analyze the situation with analytics to see the likelihood of it succeeding, the likelihood of it getting rented, coming in on budget, and all kinds of things like that they could do. Somebody needs to start doing that and presenting all the different types of looks at this thing.
0: Lou, you nailed it. You nailed it. You are progressive thinking, and I'm not talking about progressive in the political sense. You are thinking ahead. You are forward thinking. Let's use that. And we're stuck in the old age. We're aging. You know, I don't think we're getting the youngest, brightest minds to do exactly what you just said. I think we're just doing things the old way, and you can't win like that. You can't compete like that, and. Oh, I mean, what you just said was so spot on, but so depressing to me, because you know there was no cost analysis, you know, AI generated, which apparently you can do in a hot minute. Look at this. It's just, we just created another fund as a special, you know, pot of gold and just moved the money around. It's like dirty, grimy, I don't know, old, stale way of doing things.
2: Yeah, and the other thing is, one other thing I want to add to that. I mean, one thing they could do, and I think it would be interesting, is just offer the building up to the various colleges in this area who have endowment funds. Mm. And maybe they can use that kind of building like that for classes I mean, I think RISD would probably love to have art classes in there and all kinds of other things that they could use in it.
0: Yeah, no, are you thinking of running for office at all? Just kidding.
2: No, I'm not running for office. But I'm just saying, you've got to look at the complete picture. And you know, this is, when you talk about socialism, this is what socialism does. You have people who don't know what they're doing who are in government thinking that they can manage business,
0: yeah,
2: and they can't. And that's where socialism fails, because you need people who know business to actually run it. And if you had that $300 million, I mean, maybe somehow you can give our businesses a tax break. Small businesses a tax break, a small business tax break, or something like that.
0: Mm-hmm.
2: And find some other way to stimulate businesses here. Your past callers are right. They don't do anything. They don't do anything to think of how to create a better business community in Rhode Island, nor do they look at the idea that, like I heard before, the parking. Anybody goes by there, you need parking. 300 apartments, you need more than 100 spaces, probably at least 200 spaces. Maybe 150, but you know.
0: I know.
2: You need parking spaces.
0: But do you think that that's part of the forward-thinking plan? I would highly doubt it.
2: No, now you could run through the analytics, too.
0: Yeah.
2: What kind of amenities you need in a place like that.
0: Yeah, Lou, thank you. I appreciate it giving me even way more to worry about. Because he's smart. He's smart, thinking ahead and not from the past way of doing things. It's 10:23.
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2: All right, let me get Vic in Warwick on the line. Hi, Vic.
3: Hi, how are you?
2: Good, how are you?
3: I'm doing good. I don't think, I worked at the Superman building when it was Fleet from 1990 to 2000.
2: Yep.
3: I don't think people realize how much money it's going to take to get that building to where they want it. And not only that, the what they're going to have to do to get furniture in that building and all kinds of stuff in that building is going to be impossible in my eyes. Mm. I've been in every single room in that building, every single roof, and know a lot about it. And there's asbestos in that building that's going to have to either be removed or taken care of. That you can't even get to. You have to crawl through crawl spaces to get to it. I don't know if you've ever seen or been in that building, but the main bank that used to be called the main bank is a big, giant, beautiful room if it was taken care of. But the amount of money that it's going to cost, even when they, if they do them apartments, there's certain things that you can't even get up to the second floor, never mind the 20th floor, that couldn't put it in the elevator. You'd have to put it on top of the elevator and ride with it. And then there's a small elevator in the back that is actually still driven by hand. There's no buttons that you push. So it's going to be so much money.
2: If the developer wants to spend it, sorry, Vic, I'm up against the clock. The developer wants it, take it.
4: ABC News, I'm Sherry Preston. Prince Harry, Elton John, Elton John's husband, and Liz Hurley, some of those who have now been ordered to pay the publisher of the Daily Mail an initial $13 million following their failed invasion of privacy case. The claimants lost the case in London last month, during which they said their phones had been hacked, claims it could not be proven. A sword-wielding attacker slashed several people at a school in Sweden today. He's now in custody. It happened just northwest of Stockholm. Severe weather hitting the Atlantic seaboard. No one was seriously injured, but it did cause a good amount of damage.
5: A rain-wrapped tornado tearing through the city of Dover, Delaware, sending debris flying and leaving behind a trail of destruction.
6: I can't believe this.
5: Some residents caught off guard, racing to take shelter. Two hotels left badly damaged, pieces of the building wrapped around power lines.
4: ABC's Morgan Norwood, another food safety scare as health officials in Minnesota and Wisconsin warn consumers of alfalfa sprouts potentially contaminated with salmonella. This is ABC News.
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6: Take your umbrella today. We'll have occasional rain with the high of 73. Still rather cloudy tonight with a shower in spots. The low down to 64. Cloudy, humid with a couple of showers Saturday. The high 73 again. Sunday, mostly cloudy and humid with periods of rain. Some heavy in the morning. Then a couple of afternoon showers. The high 77. With WPRO's exclusive AccuWeather, I'm meteorologist Jason Caterina.
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7: Traffic is easing out nicely for this Friday morning. Southbound 95, heaviest between 146 and Atwells Ave. Inbound on the 610 connector. Leftover volume after Dean Street out to 95. 195 eastbound, busy between the Providence River Bridge and the Washington Bridge. The westbound side slowing down between Broadway.
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2: Let's squeeze a couple more phone calls in here. I have another story that I want to get to. The rule of 90, which Governor McKee got all on board with yesterday, and it's going to be real good for some people. Let me get to Sergey, and then Ronnie's holding as well. Sergey in Bristol. Hi there.
3: Tara, how are you?
2: Good. How are you?
3: Taking my call.
2: Sure.
3: Good. So let me ask you something. Is this a crisis or is this like what we do all the time? Because we've been looking at that thing, the jalopy, for what, 13 years now?
2: Yeah, at least.
3: So if it's a crisis, what should be done, the governor has to go to the General Assembly and basically tell them, listen, you knuckleheads. We're looking at this thing. Nothing is getting done because there's too many rules and regulations of what has to be there, okay? Because there has to be so many affordable apartments and this and that. It has to be done this way. Well, guess what? It's a crisis. We have to throw rules out of the window because the older it gets, the worse it gets. As a former architect, I can tell you that building is slowly falling apart, okay? Mm. So then you go to a developer and tell him, listen, we're going to suspend just for you all the rules. One thing, no public money, okay? You do backflips or whatever. You have half a year or whatever to come up with the plan, tangible plan, how you're going to refurnish, rehab that site, okay? If you're not doing that, put it up for sale, or we're seizing it, or we will find somebody.
2: Auction it off.
3: Yeah, auction it off. We will find somebody. We have RISD here. You know, put a competition at the RISD. What can be done there? Okay? Rules go out of the window. Because if we're going to play our usual games, that this can will be kicked down the road multiple times. Nothing will get done. Or, even worse, Stefan Pryor, you know, every time I hear that guy's name, I shudder because he's reverse Midas, okay? Anything that guy touches turns into crap, okay? So he's going to come up with some cockamamie plan that we spend taxpayers' money and nothing will come out of it, okay? we keep throwing money at it. We keep throwing money at it, and nothing happens. And, of course, Stefan Pryor draws obscene salary from the state, okay? But one rule that has to be told to General Assembly or to, you know, a developer, no public money. We are sick of paying, you know, our taxes for some project that will be a failure. Come up with the project that will be tangible and that you will make money on it, and guess what? Do whatever you want.
2: Yeah.
3: Because it cannot last any longer.
2: Because, I hear you. That's the best suggestion I've heard.
3: That's what they're going to do. And the governor has to go public with it, basically tell everybody that, oh, look, I'm going to the elected officials, and I'm going to tell them this. And if they're going to tell me, no, we still have to go by all the rules and regulations, well, guess what? You own it now. You do something with it, okay? Because it's an issue.
2: Well, listen, that Monday meeting that's already on the calendar, what does that tell you, Sergey? That the, you know.
3: Yeah.
2: Once they had to post it, that's probably a done deal.
3: Yeah, of course. So it would be once more taxpayer money. So guess what? Vote wisely. If it's a done deal, vote wisely, because the administration we have right now is throwing money out of the window, and it's not their money, it's our money, you know. And then you look at the candidates, that's another problem. We have no tangible candidates right now, especially in the primaries. So I've no idea what's going to come out of the primaries. Where's, you know, Helena Foulkes, you know, who is obscenely rich, has all the money, should be a good businesswoman. She should come out and say something about it. And guess what? She's going to play it safe. She's going to say nothing.
2: Well, and here's the other thing, Sergey. You know, if you sign on the dotted line, what's the hurry all of a sudden 13 years later, right? Is it because it's election time and it might look good? But I look at it as, hold on, if we're going to rush into an agreement here, after all this time, like all of a sudden we've got a date on the calendar, I don't like it. And then if Dan McKee doesn't win the primary, then are we stuck with a bum deal again?
3: Great.
2: Right?
3: Great. So that's like I said, people have to vote. You know, people have to look at what is happening. I mean, we already have that soccer thing. When would that start to fall down, or when would that fail, you know? Because I have a feeling that the luster wears off really fast there. So, okay, good luck with that. You know, second-tier team in the second-tier type of a stadium. And now that they want to throw more money in it to put the affordable housing on the other side of the river and the bridge, whose pocket it all comes out of? It comes out of Tara's pocket. It comes out of Sergey's pocket. Does Tara and Sergey care about all that stuff? Oh, hell no. You know, what do I care what's happening in the capital city? You know, I don't go there. You know, it's it's like a no-go zone. So why do we have to pay for it? So what they have to do to interest public, no public money goes into that project. Do whatever you got to do. Come up with whatever plan you're going to come up with. No public money. Everything else, be my guest.
2: Mm-hmm.
3: Okay?
2: No, listen, I'm with you. I'm with you, Sergey. Thank you. I appreciate it. Ronnie's in Warwick on WPRO. Hi, Ronnie.
4: Good morning. So the people offering all kinds of solutions for this building, the problem is they are not looking solutions. They're looking to pocket money in transaction. The perfect example is the stadium when the private investor want to buy the stadium, but they refuse to give it to him, while they include some sort of a private slash our taxpayers' money. And I'm pretty sure that's because they funneling money back to these pockets, whoever making these decisions in our government, in state government. There is different ways. Somebody give me $1 million, I will find a way to funnel half of it back to government money. It's not difficult. There are cryptocurrencies. There are other ways. You can bring it overseas, funnel back, gold. Remember the senator of New Jersey, I think Menendez, they pull out of a gold bars out of his house.
5: they buy a gold bar. There's a lot of ways to keep this money. And the reason they not giving private entities this buildings, problematic buildings or properties, because they're looking to invest so-called in apprentices, our taxpayers' money for a public good, but in reality, they're taking money. It's a corruption. It's 100% corruption. And yes, we have buckets of money, like you were mentioning, but we also have a 40 empty buckets of $40 trillion debt, not included the local and state debt.
2: All right.
5: So this debt, eventually servicing this debt, going to be more of basically taking half or more of the most of the our taxpayers' like budget that created $4 trillion or whatever. I think $2 trillion, $3 trillion going to go to service the debt. We're going to end up having no money, and the solution will be default. Default will be end of the empire of United States, and there will be disaster. I don't know. Everybody knows this, but we continue same path to crash course, and I don't understand why. Are people on the drugs, or they really lost the common sense? What's going on?
2: Common sense is not
5: crash course.
2: Is not our motto, that's for sure.
5: I don't know.
2: Yeah, this whole idea of all of a sudden, you know, the building's been dark. We've been talking about it. It's an eyesore, this, that, and the other thing. Now, all of a sudden, you know, the pedals to the metal about, you know, getting these things done. And that's great, but don't use my money, right? Because it's...
5: Give the building, like said, universities. That's a great idea. They have a lot of money. Brown University, Johnson & Wales, anybody give it, they will figure out what to do with it. And give some tax break or something on that building for 10 years, and that's it. They can make a dorm out of it. Students don't need cars anyway. They can make a dorm out of it or something. I mean, I don't see what's the problem. There's no problem there.
2: Yeah. Well, listen, thank you, Ronnie. Appreciate it. There was another announcement yesterday, and it's got a bit of detail to it. So there were some reporters there, not a lot of audio. We did find some through the Providence Journal. Governor McKee is backing the rule of 90, it's called. And let me just find this now. Of course, it was just in front of me. I believe Kathy Gregg was there covering. And it has to do with the Rhode Island Federation of Teachers was there, of course. Governor McKee has promised to include the rule of 90 in his next budget if reelected, so that public employees can retire with unreduced pensions at age 60 with 30 years service. So I guess lowering the retirement age, but you don't get whacked, right? Because the younger you retire, the less money you take in. Same thing with Social Security. Correct me if I'm wrong. I don't have a pension, so correct me if I'm wrong. So if reelected, he's promising to include the rule of 90 in his next budget so that public employees can retire with unreduced pensions at the age of 60 with 30 years of service. There's the rule of 90, 60 plus 30, 90. Let's hear what he says. They grabbed a little bit of audio. I haven't heard it. Hopefully it's clear enough from the Providence Journal.
6: 15 years ago, a promise was taken away from our workers. It's past time to begin the process of making people whole. As a mayor, I had a choice to actually balance a pension budget for our police. And I did not deny any retiree or anyone that was currently employed with the benefits that they actually signed up for. That's where I've stood as a public leader. And it's past time to begin the process of making people whole. One of the ways I can do that is by putting in my budget the measures that actually can take that step. So today I'm committing to include the rule of 90 at the top of the list, along with eliminating Social Security tax, Both of them are equal to me at this point in time, and both of them are going in the first line of the first line out of my budget, and I will build the budget around that.
2: So a lot of promises if reelected. Got to get through the primary. So, you know, the clock's ticking. Early voting started yesterday. Would love to hear if you went out or and about, or you got your paperwork in, or you went to the mailbox, or whatever you did. Would love to hear that and why. But it's interesting. All these projects and these promises are coming up right before, you know, people go to vote. That's why I never vote early. I only did it once because I wanted to test the system. I wanted to see what it was like. So that I'll give you the details of that rule of 90 when we come back. It's about $106 million in total to implement the cutting a break for the public employees that were hurt by the Raimondo administration, right, pension-wise. So we'll go back. We'll go back and take a look at that. 438-9776. It's 1051.
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5: Well, let's not let the summer slip away, right? Summer in New England, nothing better than sitting by the ocean. Even today, I wouldn't care. Throw on a little raincoat, watch the boats go by, breathe in that salt water air, and enjoy a classic lobster roll. Throw in Adele's. Why not? Maybe Adele's too. The only thing better than enjoying that lobster roll is getting two, really for the price of one. 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The deal at Galilee Lobster Rolls. They're open every day from 11 a.m. to sunset at Salty Brine State Beach. One of my husband's good friends. They work together. Loves food. Good foodie. Tells us where to go and all that stuff. And we said, go get the lobster rolls if you want a good lobster roll. 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That's a thumbs up from him. 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Then my sister-in-law, it was so funny. 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
5: So yesterday, Governor McKee pledged and says, I'm throwing my support behind a proposal to allow state workers and teachers to retire sooner, making the case that the estimated $106 million long-term cost represents fairness for public sector employees. So he had a lot of leaders of unions around him yesterday, and they have endorsed him for his reelection bid. He said the time is right to undo some of the pension changes made in 2011 at the urging of then-Treasurer Gina Raimondo. You know, she was the pension queen. She supposedly cleaned up the pension situation, but she took from a lot of pensioners. And boy, do I get email from them every week, if not two, three times a week. So McKee's taking advantage of the timing. If you, in my opinion, he's trying very hard to get reelected, get through the primary. And so he's promising that all public employees, it's called the rule of 90. So here's what it looks like. It would allow public employees who are 60 or older to retire with a full pension if their age and total of years of employment equal at least 90 combined. So here's an example. You're 60 years old. You could retire after working for 30 years. That equals 90. If you're 63, you can retire after working for 27 years. 63 and 27 is 90. So it has to add up to 90. It's going to cost the rest of the taxpayers $106 million long term. And he says, if I get reelected, that's going top of the line, right at the top, along with cutting your Social Security tax. I'm reading, by the way, Ted Nesi from Channel 12 put a very good piece together. So that's it. That's another promise, another $106 million. His opponent, Helena Folks, according to Channel 12, had not commented on the proposal as of last night. She's obviously leading him by double digits in polls, if you believe in the polls. All right, we can continue that conversation. I know a lot of you are involved in the pension system, and you've been stung in the days of Gina Raimondo. So are you happy that Governor McKee is promising, he has to get reelected, so it's a big promise, to give you a break and let you retire early if, as long as it all adds up to 90. So more promise. Listen, it's election time. And if anybody voted early, we'd love to hear from you today.
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7: From ABC News, I'm Sherry Preston. The rounds and rounds of thunderstorms that have been pounding the middle part of the country have moved to the east. Overnight, another storm spawning tornadoes. This one, a rare one in Long Island.
8: We're very, very fortunate, again, that nobody was injured, that there were no casualties. This was a major weather event.
7: Nassau County Executive Bruce Blakeman, the Atlantic Seaboard, bracing for even more bad weather this weekend.
9: Tomorrow, we are back in with another flood threat in the Mid-Atlantic. So on your Saturday, if you have plans or driving, make sure that you are weather aware for these scattered showers and thunderstorms. It's going to be off and on throughout the day. It's not just one round. It's an all-day situation from morning into the night. From Philadelphia, Baltimore, D.C., down to Richmond, and even Norfolk as well, everyone should be watching out for those heavy thunderstorms that could have 1 to 2 inch rainfall rates and 1 to 4 inches of rainfall accumulation. So more flash flooding possible there.
7: ABC meteorologist Ken Jawicki in Milwaukee and Chicago are also in for more rough weather this evening. The latest fresh produce to keep an eye out on, alfalfa sprouts potentially contaminated with salmonella in Wisconsin and Minnesota.
10: Both states reporting at least 41 illnesses so far. It remains unclear if other states may also be affected. The sprouts come from Everything Sprouts, a Minnesota grower. The FDA had previously warned the company last year after finding insanitary conditions at their facility. Health officials saying the product should not be eaten and thrown away. Yuri Benajad, ABC News, New York.
7: Prince Harry, Elton John, and others have now been ordered to pay the publisher of the Daily Mail in England an additional $13 million following their failed invasion of privacy case. The claimants lost a case in London last month during which they said their phones had been hacked, claims that could not be proven. We've just learned that top-ranked men's tennis player Jannik Sinner is withdrawn from the upcoming U.S. Open because of a knee injury, and FIFA has handed down bans to three Argentinian players for striking Spain opponents after the World Cup final. You're listening to ABC News.
11: I'm Bill Haberman in the Rye High Home Improvement Specialist News Center. The state police continue to investigate this crash that killed two on 295 in Cumberland Thursday. The highway closed for several hours. New Bedford unclear when the city council will reconsider measures on the flock cameras. Called off a meeting last night mid-session. Opponents of the flocks refusing to stop disrupting. In sports, Rafael Devers returns to Fenway tonight as the Red Sox open a weekend series against the Giants in Boston. Yankees take a 4-game winning streak into tonight's series opener against the Blue Jays in the Bronx. I'm Bill Haberman, WPRO News. Got the latest on the highways coming up and the weekend AccuWeather forecast, which is next.
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6: From the Seascape Yard Guard Weather Center.
20: Take your umbrella today. We'll have occasional rain with a high of 73. Still rather cloudy tonight with a shower in spots, the low 10 to 64. Cloudy, humid with a couple of showers Saturday, the high 73 again. Sunday, mostly cloudy and humid with periods of rain, some heavy in the morning, then a couple of afternoon showers, the high 77. With WPRO's exclusive AccuWeather, I'm meteorologist Jason Caterina.
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21: Traffic is easing out nicely for this Friday morning. Southbound 95, heaviest between 146 and Atwells Ave. Inbound on the 610 connector. Leftover volume after Dean Street out to 95. 195 eastbound, busy between the Providence River Bridge and the Washington Bridge. The westbound side slowing down between Broadway and the Washington Bridge. I'm Megan Dahl with your Right Now Traffic.
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5: Welcome back. Welcome back at 11:06 on this. I know, it's cloudy, it's rainy, depending on where you are. It's not a fun Friday, but we're going to make it a fun Friday. Damn it. After 11:35, you can have fun. You can also tell me something good every Friday, 11:35. Tell me something good. If you emailed me at all, you know, pull it to the top and I'll try to find it. If sometimes people email me and then I get a zillion emails and it bounces all the way down. And we will get back to this rule of 90. I find it pretty fascinating. Timing is everything. As far as, I guess you could call it early retirement for Rhode Islands without getting penalized. So I'm going to take your calls on that. 438-9776. Also after 11:35. We have concert tickets to give away for tomorrow night after 11:35. What is the show, Tara? Because, I don't have anything to do this weekend. I'm a spontaneous, fun kind of guy or gal. And, yes, I want to go and see something good at the Xfinity Center tomorrow, Saturday, August 22nd. So you have to have no plans or can easily change your plans. And then we're going to play Name That Artist after 11:35 for the Double Trouble Vision Tour. Lynyrd Skynyrd and Foreigner, special guest Six Gun Sally, tomorrow night. Thank you, Live Nation. 5 pairs of tickets if you want to go see Lynyrd Skynyrd and Foreigner with Six Gun Sally at the Xfinity Center. So plan accordingly, right? Play and plan accordingly because you have to go tomorrow night. That's what the tickets are for. All right, that's after 11:35. So started to a little conversation about Governor McKee had a press conference yesterday and he was surrounded by a lot of union members. And he said, you know, listen, some of you have been hurt by the pension changes that were made back in 2011 when Gina Raimondo was the treasurer. And if you were hurt by those pension changes, you remember it well. You lost your COLA, which is cost of living allowance. And certainly things get more expensive, especially since 2011, 10 years ago. And, you know, here we come up on the election period. We're already voting. Some are voting starting yesterday. And then the primary is coming in, you know, weeks, September 9th. So the governor said, I'm going to throw my support behind this proposal called the Rule of 90. And, of course, I always say, oh, boy, what is this going to cost everybody? About $106 million over time. We have a budget deficit of $260 million for the fiscal year of 2027-28. That'll have to be closed by whoever's elected in November. And McKee's campaign said the rule of 90 would be a top priority, top of the list in next year's budget proposal if he wins. So this was a House bill to implement the rule of 90. It died without a vote during this year's legislative session. General Treasurer James Deosa, who is also up for re-election this year. By the way, I think he has a Republican opponent who people seem to be excited about. So maybe we'll talk to him. I'm not sure. They should be reaching out. The campaign should be reaching out. You have supporters that are reaching out. I get, we shouldn't have to hunt you down. This is crunch time for those who are invested. So the bill died. And then the now General Treasurer James Deosa gave neutral testimony on the bill. I don't know. That's interesting. Neutral testimony. Don't hear that often. His spokesperson expressed caution yesterday about the previous estimates for the cost of the Rule of 90. So his spokesperson, James Deosa's spokesperson, said that assessment was based on the plan demographics available at the time. Because plan demographics have changed since 2024, any updated analysis could result in different cost estimates. It's going to cost us. About $106 million is now the estimate over time. And what does it mean? For example, it has to you have the your age, if you're in these unions, your age and total years of employment have to equal at least 90 combined. What are you talking about? For example, a 60-year-old could retire after working 30 years. That equals 90. And a 63-year-old could retire after working 27 years. That equals 90. And you won't lose money for retiring early. Make sense? Anthony is in Scituate on WPRO. Hi, Anthony.
0: Good morning, Tara. How are you?
5: Good. How are you?
0: Good, thanks. Now, I just had a question. The way it's being presented, that he's just going to put this in the budget and it's automatic, like an executive order, it still has to go through the House and the Senate. Is that correct?
5: You're right. Yes. Yes, you're right.
0: So by including it in the budget, really doesn't mean anything.
5: It means he's got a lot of union support going into the possibility of getting reelected, right?
0: Okay, well, yes. But they're talking about how much it's going to cost. How much money did they take away from the retirees when they cut their COLAs in 2011? Millions of dollars.

0: you know, anyone's being fooled here, right?
1: No.
0: I really don't.
1: You're absolutely right.
0: Because why didn't we do this since 2011? Or
1: exactly,
0: somewhere when you had the ability to do it. It's it's politics. You know, listen, that's how we thrive and survive for some
1: it
0: folks.
1: It seems that everything that's happening now, with timing is questionable, you know?
0: Yeah, well, I mean, the Superman building's coming back around after being, you know, in the dark for so long. Now we're going to fix the COLA and the pensioners. We're going to do that. That's why I brought those two things up today. Just, you know, we're not stupid. I kind of like the idea that some of the retirees might get a little bit of wiggle room because you put the time in, and that's on Gina Raimondo. So
1: it doesn't mention the COLAs, though, right? It's in the rule of 90. It doesn't speak to the retirees, does it?
0: No, it's those going forward. That's what it sounds like to me.
1: Yeah, so the people that lost their COLAs, they're really not going to be made whole. He's making it sound like everybody's going to be made whole, and it's not.
0: Let me make sure that there's nothing in here. Let's see. Thank you. I appreciate it, Anthony. I hope I'm not overlooking something. A 2024 report by the state's Pension Advisory Working Group estimated that enacting the Rule of 90 would increase Rhode Island's $4.5 billion pension shortfall by $106 million, lowering the plan's funded level from 62.8% to 62.3%. I know what he's saying. What good does it do for those of us that got screwed back in 2011? The Rule of 90 is one of several pension changes that have been debated at the State House in recent years as a growing number of elected officials questioned whether more could be done for workers and retirees. The 2011 overhaul saved billions by reducing benefits and switching to a hybrid pension system, but caused lasting bitterness among many affected. That's all it says about the pensioners of 2011. Now, they're not getting their money back, if that's what the question is. Bob's in Cumberland on WPRO. Hi, Bob.
2: Hi, Tara. I just wanted to say, I know we're talking about the Superman building, and I didn't hear anybody mention it, but I wanted to mention it. That's a historical building, deemed a historical building. And what that does is everything that you go to do, whether it's siding, windows, it has to meet historical conference approval. So you're not just dealing with the politicians with the state of Rhode Island, the Congress and Senate and everybody else. You're going to deal with the historical society. I owned a historical building once, and I have to say two words: never again. Mm-hmm. Because figure double what you would normally think the price would be, double that right off the bat, at least that, if not more. And there's just no way. And I've owned I've been selling my property and different properties and looking at moving out of state. But I think I missed the rest of the boat for the rest of it, because the prices of real estate have come down for the commercial properties. And there's so many empty commercial buildings, it's not even funny. And so I just think that not only are they too late for that, why are they going to invest all that money in the building when they got all of these low-income housing or this housing that they want to make? They want to build for people affordable housing, and it's like it's not affordable if it's over $2,000 a month. Well, then what happens is $2,000 a month, it's like, okay, but then you say, okay, but the state has to pay X amount of dollars, and then the people have to pay it. So basically, we're paying, the people that don't qualify for anything have to pay more and more and more, because the state is guaranteeing more and more to illegals and just people that work at Burger King and McDonald's, and even those places are few and far in between now. A lot of those places are going out.
0: Yeah, I had a friend that had to deal with the historical society, and he used to call it the hysterical society because it was over the top with all the ins and outs that you had to deal with. Now, Bob, thank you for the perspective on that. Joe in Providence on WPRO. Hi, Joe.
3: Hi, Joe. I'm

0: I'm not a state employee. Nobody in my family worked for the state. So, I'm not coming at this from a self-interest point of view. I was a federal employee. But looking at what happened, if they elect this Folks character, they're going to be worse off than they were with Raimondo. I mean, I've met McKee in a non-political thing. You know, we weren't talking about politics. Nice guy. I think he's a little weak on some things, but he showed a lot of grit by not appointing Shikaki. And she's horrible. She's one of these people, you know, starting at the top all the time and treating employees like they were just so much chaff. You know, they're the ones that put the money in her pocket. And I don't think McKee's like that. I really don't. I think he's made some bad decisions, but it's different. I think she... And then she sent out a mailer, apparently. Get this. Sharing a mailer with Morales, that communist? I don't even understand that.
1: Did you get that, Joe? You got a mailer from the two of them together?
0: It's somebody who is very credible, was a former state rep, Democrat, who got a mailer with Morales and Folks on it together. And that ain't good.
1: Well, I haven't seen it, and you haven't seen it, but I'll take your word for it, or whoever word it is. But.
0: Well, the person who posted it, believe me.
1: Oh, they posted something. Okay.
0: He's not a flaky guy at all.
1: Well, if he posted it and it's out there with his name on it, he said he got this. Who is it? So I can look it up.
0: Oh, Coughlin. David Coughlin.
1: Coughlin?
0: He used to be a state rep out of Pawtucket.
1: Like C-O-U-G-H? Coughlin?
0: Yeah. And you know, this is a terrible election season. The only person that I'm going to vote for, well, two people, John Laughlin for lieutenant governor. He's a friend of mine. I'll be honest about it. And a man I don't know at all, but I really think he has good ideas, is Joe Solomon for AG.
1: Okay.
0: The other three people running for AG are from bad to worse. I mean, this guy Hoffman, where the hell did he come from? And he's only a stooge for Nerona anyway. And anybody who would put Charlie Bax in one of his ads, I wouldn't vote for him to be a dog catcher. I mean, Charlie Bax is one of the most disgusting people.
1: Oh, all right. I don't want to malign Charlie because I've known him over the years.
0: He's a public figure.
1: Well, he's a long retired writer. Thank you, Joe. Appreciate it. I don't mean to cut Joe off, but I do have to hit a break. Sal, hang on. 438-9776. You can have opinions, but I'm not going to malign someone, on the air because he has different political views, you know? I don't have to get that guttural on certain things. It's 11:21.
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1: Sal in Scituate is on the line. Hi, Sal.
2: Good morning, Tara. A couple of things. A nice thing is the Superman building. What I'd like to see to the first floor of that building, to have a nice, exclusive restaurant on that first floor. If you've ever been on the first floor of that building, I mean, it's beautiful. It would be wonderful to have a, you know, a black tie type of event at that location.
1: Well, listen, sure. My whole point, I guess, today was let them do it on their own dime as opposed to taxpayers' money.
2: That's true. And then the second thing, I told your producer that I wanted to speak in reference to the pension system. Raimondo did suggest all this, but keep in mind, it was the state legislature that passed the reform. Okay, so she isn't the only blame. It's the state legislature that decided to reduce our pensions. All right? You know what I'm saying?
1: I know what you're saying, because they go hand in hand. The governor puts together the budget. It goes over to the General Assembly. They can move things around over there. And if they chose to support her ideas and her plans, then that's what happened. Yeah.
2: That's exactly it. And I got one more prediction, Tara.
1: Sure.
2: That if Helena gets in, okay, as the governor, and it looks like Reed is a little long in the tooth lately, okay? Mm. He's going to end up winning this election, and then finally down the road, a little ways down the road, Helene is going to appoint Gina Raimondo as our next senator. I hope everybody realizes that.
1: Well, I mean, anything could happen. The senators carry out a 6-year term. Thank you, Sal.
2: All right.
1: Yeah, thank you. I'm trying to think of what Senator Jack Reed's about 75. We've looked this up many times. I mean, he's very sharp, obviously. 76. Oh, his birthday's a couple days after me. Not the year. He's 76. So in November, he'll be 77. 77 and 6 is 83. Boy, Jack, I don't think he looks like he's going to be 77. I haven't seen him in person. He's been a senator. Well, he was, first of all, he was a congressman first. I know it's a long time ago, in the 90s. And then he's been a, was he in between? Did he hold the Senate and then go to Congress? And then, I don't know. Anyhow, he's going to be 77 in November, and I certainly would imagine that he wins his race. That would bring him up to 83. So, yeah, in those 6 years, could something change? Of course. It doesn't matter how old you are. In 6 years, anything could change. I've got about a minute for Mary in Warwick. Hi, Mary.
3: Hey, how are you?
1: Good.
3: I'll call you again on the details, but there's a new tax they put on when you sell your house.
1: Oh, great.
3: It was 4.3%. They raised it to 7.5%. That was Morales, Kislak, Ajello, Baptista, and Potter. It was introduced February 28, 2025. It was passed this year. So if you have a $400,000 house,
1: yep,
3: and you sell it, which is low end here now, you got to give the state $30,000.
1: Oh, my God.
3: All right. So, I mean, this is the way they're going to fund a lot of these things. They're going to come after the property owners.
1: Yeah, of course.
3: So
1: anybody with expendable income, anybody that works.
3: Yes. I mean, I can call you back with more details, but it's 7.5%. Very sad.
1: Wow. And that's, oh, boy.
3: And we're thinking of leaving. I mean, how can I keep affording to pay these things?
1: I know, Mary. Yes, if we go back to that, I might look into that, you know, for Monday as well. Keep your ears perked and would love to hear from you. So I appreciate that. Thank you. I was at a business and he said, if I stop in Massachusetts, I can at least say I stopped in Massachusetts and I won't get taxed. If I just transport in Rhode Island, I get taxed. So he'll like make a stop. It's unbelievable. They get you coming and they get you going. All right, jump on a line if you want to win tickets to tomorrow's concert. We'll explain when we come back. ABC
4: ABC News. I'm Sherry Preston. Sources say Navy officials are weighing whether to strip the name of one of World War II's most famous black service members from a new aircraft carrier and instead name the ship for President Trump. Doris Miller was a cook aboard the USS West Virginia and helped move the ship's mortally wounded captain to safety before taking control of an anti-aircraft gun and shooting down at least one Japanese plane. Federal appeals court has halted a ruling allowing thousands of college players who graduated high school in 2022 an extra year of eligibility. Confirmation on Long Island, those weather spouts did reach land.
5: Yesterday at approximately 7:11 p.m., we had a tornado touchdown here in Atlantic Beach at the Sun and Surf Beach Club. There was extensive damage.
4: Nassau County, New York executive Bruce Blakeman, a Texas court slashing the $50 million judgment against InfoWars founder Alex Jones to just $1.5 million. This is ABC News.
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6: Take your umbrella today. We'll have occasional rain with a high of 73. Still rather cloudy tonight with a shower in spots, the low 10 to 64. Cloudy, humid with a couple of showers Saturday, the high 73 again. Sunday, mostly cloudy and humid with periods of rain, some heavy in the morning, then a couple of afternoon showers, the high 77. With WPRO's exclusive AccuWeather, I'm meteorologist Jason Caterina.
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7: Traffic is easing out nicely for this Friday morning. Southbound 95, heaviest between 146 and Atwells Ave. Inbound on the 610 connector. Leftover volume after Dean Street out to 95. 195 eastbound, busy between the Providence River Bridge and the Washington Bridge. The westbound side slowing down between Broadway.
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2: 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My brothers-in-law always say it's the coldest beer on tap. 880 Victory Highway in West Greenwich. 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Those suckers are amazing tender wings with 17 different sauces. Somebody was trying to get me, you know, kind of tease me and say, oh, come on. Because I said, I'm up to 10 of the sauces. He said, oh, really? Since you've been talking about... I said, I've been going there on and off my life because I live there, over there. Right there in West Greenwich. I'm in Exeter. And my kids grew up on the pizza. Fantastic pizza. So, yes, I want to try all the different sauces on the fantastic chicken wings. But it's not just about that. They've got so many different appetizers. They've got poutine, you know, the French comfort food, the fries with the cheese curds that you don't find that hardly anywhere. Mouth-watering steaks, delicious salads, pastas, fresh seafood, pizza and calzones. They'll make them any way you want them. Phenomenal. Any way you want them. And then again, when you go to on the Thursdays, like last night, it was Mexican Thursdays, and they have fish tacos, fajitas, quesadillas, enchiladas. Now, catering. Yep, they do that. 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You want something catered? 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This Friday, catch live music with the Juxo Tones. And Saturday night, live music with Stealin' Time. Dan's Place is open for lunch and dinner Wednesday through Sunday. If you go and tell them I said hello, please. It's got a great vibe there. 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Great community spirit there. And again, open Wednesday through Sunday, lunch and dinner. And they're right off Route 95, exit 14B, 880 Victory Highway in West Greenwich. 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And check out Dan's new location, Tavern on 3 in West Greenwich. Great food, great fun there too, and music. We'll see you there.

0: All right, tell me something good every Friday at 11:35. Well, now it's 11:39. I'm just trying to pull up my friend who's got his new facility in Boroughville. 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And I always let John Cianci put post on my Facebook page, because they do all this for free for the veterans. And it's amazing. They have all kinds of gatherings scheduled, all kinds of good foods to eat. It's called the Landing Zone, LZ, Landing Zone Bronco. And it's in Boroughville. And they've got a great team there. They've got some volunteers there. So I definitely want you to check them out. Okay. They're always doing something great for the veterans. All right, that's our Tell Me Something Good. If you have something to add, you can call in 438-9776. Now, yeah, a little bit last minute, but I always say to the promotion people, listen, people want to go to shows, so bring it on. We have 5 pairs of tickets to give away right now. Jump on the line. Can't win if you don't play. Concert is tomorrow at the Xfinity Center. Tomorrow, Saturday. Honey, we don't have anything to do, and I just won tickets on the Tara Granahan Show. We're going to go see the Double Trouble Vision Tour. Lynyrd Skynyrd, if you've never seen them, or Foreigner. Or you have seen them a lot and you want to go again, because they're still touring. Lynyrd Skynyrd and Foreigner, the tickets are given away right now. The special guest is Six Gun Sally. The show is tomorrow, August 22nd, at the Xfinity Center. Lynyrd Skynyrd tickets on the line right now with Foreigner. Great show. You'll know all the songs. I didn't know they sang that. Yes, they did, honey. Where have you been? So if you want to win the tickets, jump on right now. What do? We play Name That Artist. You'll hear a song. We come back to you. You name that artist. Okay? 438-9776, 438-WPRO. Going to get my little mouse over here because I do this on this side. And I'm going to put up the first player. You're going to hear the first song. My mouse is not behaving on a Friday. Here we go. Bob's in Cumberland on WPRO. You are first. Hi, Bob.
1: Yes, hello.
0: Hi there.
1: How are you?
0: Good. You want to go see Lynyrd Skynyrd?
1: Oh, yes.
0: Yes. All right. Bob, do you know how we play?
1: Yes, I do.
0: All right, perfect.
1: I do want to say that I went to Pilgrim High School, as did Pamela Watts.
0: Oh, yes. Pammy did go to, yep, she went to Pilgrim, so did I. Ended up graduating there. Were you in Pam's class?
1: I look forward to going to the concert. Here we go.
0: All right, here we go. We'll talk to Pam later. Bob's in Cumberland, here we go. He's on hold. DJ, roll please song number 1.

0: All right, Bob in Cumberland, can you name that artist?
1: This is actually a band that my son saw Foreigner play with, and it's a 38 special.
0: Oh, you know your stuff and your son. All right, Bob, you're going tomorrow night.
1: Yes. Oh, I'm so happy. Thank you so much.
0: Pilgrim pride right there. The Patriots. All right, we're putting you on hold. Don't go anywhere, Bob. Bob in Cumberland, don't go anywhere. We need to get your information. All the winners have to stay on hold. Here we go with Frank in South Kingstown. Hi, Frank.
2: How you doing, Tara?
0: I'm doing good. How are you?
2: Good, good, good, good.
0: All right, you know how to play, right?
2: Can't wait to see the show. Oh, yeah.
0: Oh, God. All right, here we go. Fingers crossed. Here comes song number two for Frank. Roll it, please, DJ September.

0: Frank in South Kingstown. Can you name that artist?
1: Oh, I am blanking right out on this one.
0: Give us a guess.
1: I'm working on a guess in my head right now.
0: All right.
1: I don't even have a guess.
0: I'm so sorry. That happens a lot. I'm sorry. Play again next time. Denise in Scituate heard song number 2. Denise, can you name that artist?
2: I think I can. I think it's Bryan Adams.
0: It is Bryan Adams.
2: Yay!
0: Definitely more of a chick song, right, Denise?
2: I think so.
0: I don't know if I was trying to imagine DJ September singing this in his, you know, in his house all by himself. One night. Denise, stay right on the line. Congratulations. You are our second winner. Denise is on hold. All right. People, there's room for you. 438-9776. Danny's in Cranston. Good morning, Danny.
3: Good morning.
0: You ready for your song?
3: I am.
0: All right, here we go. Danny goes on hold. Boom. Here comes song number 3.

0: Danny and Cranston, can you name that artist?
1: I can't.
0: All right, Danny, I'm sorry. I'm so sorry. All right, here we go. See, this is why there's room for you. 4389776. Sometimes people get nervous. Don't get nervous. Stephen Coventry, you heard that song?
2: Yes.
0: Can you name that artist?
2: Yeah. Oh, can you play it one more time? I'm sorry.
0: You want me to play it one more time?
2: Yes, I'm sorry.
0: Okay, that's okay. Where'd we go? Did he just... Okay. Hold on. Stephen Coventry, right?
2: Yes.
0: Put you on hold. Okay, sorry about that. Here we go. Steve in Coventry gets song number 3.

0: in Coventry. Here we go. Can you name that artist?
1: Alan Parsons?
0: I'm sorry. No, not correct. Now, we played it twice. Jen in Coventry. Jen, can you name that artist?
2: Is it the Guess Who?
0: Yes, it is. Good for you. Awesome. So you're going to go tomorrow, right?
2: Yes.
0: Do you know what you're taking?
2: I'm taking my husband.
0: All right. Good, good, good, good. Couples night. All right. We're putting you on hold, Jen. Boom. Stay right there, Jen, please, on line 7. We need your information. Moving down the list here, who's holding the longest? I've got Melissa in Connecticut. Good morning, Melissa.
3: Good morning. It's Marissa.
0: Oh, Marissa. Okay, that's me. All right, here we go. You ready for your song?
3: Yes.
0: All right. You're going on hold, Marissa. Here we go. Song number 4.

0: Vanessa, can you name that artist?
1: ZZ Top.
0: It is ZZ Top. All right. You excited?
1: Yes, I'm very excited. Thank
0: you. All right. Ladies are on a roll here. All right. Stay right there. We need your information. You're on hold. Okay. We're going to move on up. Moving on up. Paul's in Warwick. Good morning, Paul.
2: Good morning, Tara. How are you?
0: I'm good. You ready to play?
2: I'm good. Let's go.
0: All right. Here we go. On hold. Paul in Warwick at song number 5, DJ.

0: Paul in Warwick, can you name that artist?
1: That's the Allman Brothers.
0: That's the Allman Brothers right there. Yes, indeed. Congratulations. You're going tomorrow to see Lynyrd Skynyrd and Foreigner. All right. So you're pumped, I can tell. Stay right there. You're on hold. And we need the information. So we've got Bob, Denise, Jen, Marissa, and Paul. Our winners today. Thank you, everybody, for playing. I get it. Some people, it would be me. I would think that I would know that song, and then I would freeze on the artist. So, yes, indeed. Have a great time. I always ask, if you're sitting in the same section, like, did you win your tickets on WPRO? Yes, I was on Tara's show. Did you win? Yes, I was on Tara's show. Take a picture and send it to me. What do you guys, well, you know what? When you get to the concert, no one's thinking about me. Nobody's thinking about that. I want to see what you all look like. I want to see what you look like. I mean, you can go on Facebook and see what I look like. And it's always surprising. And I want to see what our listeners look like. It's like a thing for me. I can put the name with the song, with the face, take a picture, and just email it to me. All right? But who in their right mind is like probably pre-gaming a little bit? It's a Saturday night show. Hopefully you go out and have a little fun. Careful, drive home, you know. I don't think you're thinking about me. But if you say, if you look around, you go, oh, this is a good group of people. You're all listening to the same show. Take a photo. Tara at 630WPRO.com. Throw me a little something over the weekend. All right. Boy, the candidates are a cranking. At least Dan McKee is. Just announced, let's see, what is this about? He's got another little feather to talk about today, a feather in the cap. PUC approves McKee administration's push for more than $170 million in energy bill credits. When we come back, that's been a topic for quite some time. It's been a hot story. You know, when is anybody going to save us any money on these freaking electric bills? So we'll give you some of the details when we come back. 438-9776. It's 1151.
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0: Yes. I told you so.
1: All right. It's Friday. You looking forward to the weekend? Of course. We all are looking forward to the weekend. And whenever I talked to Vlad, he said, you can't imagine how shocked people are when they come in and they find out how much they can get for their jewelry, their stuff that they're sitting on. They're not using it. They're not wearing it. And they get all excited because, listen, you bring in those necklaces, bracelets, chains, earrings, bangles. It adds up. Go for the gold, definitely. Gold prices, sky high. I know that they were historic, all-time high. Then they dipped down a little bit, but they're still quite high. And you're going to get a lot more than you did maybe a year or two or 5 years ago. So it was good that you sat on it, right? But now you don't want the prices to go down that much. So get in there and see what it's worth. If you're ready, he's ready. He is Vlad and his team at Roman Jewelers. And I hear some people say, well, I don't know who to trust and I'm not sure where to go. And where's that place again? I have been working with Vlad and his team at Roman Jewelers for 18 plus years. And so I can obviously tell you, go there, trust him, trust me. Talk to Vlad and the team at Roman Jewelers, and they will take great care of you. And they have a wonderful, comfortable atmosphere. The showroom is beautiful. 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But most people go in because they want to get cash for all the things that they're not wearing or using. 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
1: All right, we have a couple of minutes here. I just want to catch you up on things that while we're having fun giving away tickets, you know, the governor is talking about getting approval from the PUC, that's the Public Utilities Commission. Oh, you know, you just can't do it when you need to do it quickly. I can't believe I just closed this out, getting ready to blast. But certainly, you know, the savings, what we've talked about, the $61 coming back if you're with Rhode Island Energy. I don't think that's going to put anybody over the top. It certainly doesn't hurt, but trying to lower prices has been an ongoing, I don't know, saga for quite some time. All right, I've got this back up again. The PUC has approved Governor McKee's or his administration's push for more than $170 million in energy bill credits. Begin reaching you. This is what we want to know. All right, when do I see it? I don't care about the back, you know, how the sausage is made. In October, today, the PUC approved more than $170 million in energy bill credits driven by a settlement agreement secured by the McKee administration through governor has fought for this relief for more than a year, and the credits will begin appearing on customer bills in October and continue over the following 12 months. Oh, so if that's the $61, that might be spread out over the months. So it's better than a stick in your eye, as we might say. But if it's, you know, $10, $15, $20 for a couple of months, I can't dog it. It's better than a stick in your eye. And I think I'm starting to see spots in front of my eye. So it's because Matt gave me a cup of coffee. Whoo! I don't know. The Matt Allen Show is next, thank goodness. Otherwise, he was going to have to jump in early because the caffeine's going right to my head. Thank you, Nick Flanagan. Have a good weekend. One and only Nick Flanagan. And of course, we'll get all your news right now. Matt's coming up. Have a great weekend. I'll be back here on Monday. And I'm sure we'll be going to be talking about more politics, more race.
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3: From ABC News, I'm Mike Dubusky. Cleanup is underway in parts of the Northeast after severe storms last night. Nassau County Executive Bruce Blakeman says his region experienced a rare tornado event in Atlantic Beach.
4: It's not something that you plan for. Tornadoes form in an instant. And in this case, it started off over the ocean, worked its way over the land here in Atlantic Beach. And luckily, there were no other tornadoes that popped up here in the region.
3: He adds there were no major injuries. The weather also disrupting air travel with more than 800 flights canceled and 6,000 more delayed. The USS Abraham Lincoln is headed home now after a nine-month deployment in the Middle East, which has been marred by reports of poor living conditions aboard that ship. ABC News senior political correspondent Rachel Scott with the story.
5: After a nine-month-long deployment, they are finally making their way back home. They were only supposed to be out on that aircraft carrier for about 6 to 7 months, but that mission was extended the longer this war with Iran has continued to drag on. And, of course, all of it comes amid new reporting about the worsening conditions on board that aircraft carrier, with the Military Times reporting they spoke to families of service members who said at least two people on board tried to jump overboard.
3: The USS George Washington arrived in the Arabian Sea to replace the Lincoln yesterday, according to U.S. Central Command. Concerns about contaminated greens continue, with health officials in Minnesota and Wisconsin now warning about potentially dangerous alfalfa sprouts.
6: Both states reporting at least 41 illnesses so far. It remains unclear if other states may also be affected. The sprouts come from Everything Sprouts, a Minnesota grower. The FDA had previously warned the company last year after finding insanitary conditions at their facility. Health officials saying the product should not be eaten and thrown away. Yuri Benajad, ABC News, New York.
3: And the defense has rested in the Lindsey Clancy trial with closing arguments expected on Monday. 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
7: I'm Bill Haberman in the Rye High Home Improvement Specialist News Center. It's unclear whether folks on the Flockhammers would be rescheduled in New Bedford. A meeting last night was adjourned after repeated disruptions from opponents of the Flocks. Here in Rhode Island, the state police continue their investigation. Two killed in a crash on Route 295 in Cumberland on Thursday afternoon. In sports, the Patriots meet the Eagles tomorrow night. Preseason week number two in Foxborough. 4 o'clock airtime tomorrow afternoon. Right here on your Patriots radio station, WPRO. Raffy's back in Boston tonight as the Red Sox open a weekend series against Rafael Devers and the Giants. I'm Bill Haberman, WPRO News. Got the latest on the highways.
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1: Take your umbrella today. We'll have occasional rain with the high of 73. Still rather cloudy tonight with a shower in spots. The low down to 64. Cloudy, humid with a couple of showers Saturday. The high 73 again. Sunday, mostly cloudy and humid with periods of rain. Some heavy in the morning. Then a couple of afternoon showers. The high 77. With WPRO's exclusive AccuWeather, I'm meteorologist Jason Catarina.
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2: Traffic is easing out nicely for this Friday morning. Southbound 95, heaviest between 146 and Atwells Ave. Inbound on the 610 connector. Leftover volume after Dean Street out to 95. 195 eastbound, busy between the Providence River Bridge and the Washington Bridge. The westbound side slowing down between Broadway and the Washington Bridge. I'm Megan Dahl with your Right Now Traffic.
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12: All right, ladies and gentlemen, welcome to the Matt Allen Show. Just about 6 minutes after noon time on this lugubrious Friday afternoon. The only thing that makes it better is that the weather better is the fact that it's Friday. So we're going to talk a little bit about this the flock cameras again today, because it seems like every day there's another news story, something else is happening. There's more argument both in favor and against. Mayor Hopkins of Cranston put out a kind of a breakdown of all the positive things that the flock cameras have achieved in Cranston. We know that Chief Winquist in that city is very high on the things that they've been able to achieve with those cameras. And then you've got a situation in the city of New Bedford where there was a contentious meeting last night, which we're going to talk to one of the council people that was involved in that last night. But basically, you know, they're there because they put a pause. The mayor, Mayor Mitchell, put a pause on the flock camera usage there as a result of concerns from the community, but also this allegation that perhaps one of their officers misused the system to track an ex-girlfriend. That's been somewhat adjudicated a little bit right now, but those are just allegations as of right now. And so everybody's kind of looking, what are we doing with these flock cameras? And so the council's trying to tackle this issue, and last night they weren't allowed to, because the rowdy crowd that was in the room kind of stymied the meeting. Let me play Channel 12 story on this, and then we're going to talk to one of the council people to get to the bottom of what's going on here. There's Channel 12 story, Ethan Logue from last night in New Bedford.
13: Flock cameras and their usage in municipalities across the country has been a hot button topic over the last few weeks. The conversation surrounding the cameras and their use in the city of New Bedford getting so out of hand tonight that the items were tabled and the meeting was suspended. A total of four items regarding flock cameras and their use were on the agenda for Thursday's City Council meeting. Three were for referrals to committees, further investigation, and further action. The other was for an immediate suspension of the use of the cameras in the city. Some council members voicing their feelings against the use of flock cameras.
14: So the only safeguard, the only mechanism that we can actually justify is shutting them out and removing them.
15: I am not convinced that flock safety is the right partner for New Bedford.
13: Not all council members were in agreement, however. Councilman Brian Gomes making his stance on the cameras known in front of the gallery.
16: I'm a proponent of the cameras, but what I'm not a proponent of is using the cameras in a way that is unconstitutional and against people's rights. You give me a guarantee that these cameras will not be messed with in unjustified ways, and I'm okay with it. But as far as...
13: The councilman unable to continue speaking as residents continued to shout from the balcony, which then led to action being taken by the city council president.
17: I would just ask members.
18: A motion to recess has been made.
13: Once the council returned from the brief recess, the shouts from residents continued, which led to the meeting being suspended. New Bedford City Council President Ryan Pereira tells me that the council will determine most likely on Friday when to bring these motions surrounding flock cameras back up for discussion.
17: There's always that saying, know when you're winning. And tonight, New Bedford was about to take a vote to suspend flock until we could have time to draft ordinances to protect the privacy of the residents of New Bedford. And that could not occur because of decorum issues for people who support exactly what we were trying to accomplish here tonight.
13: Now, we did reach out to the New Bedford Police Department ahead of tonight's meeting, but they told us they would not be doing any interviews as an active internal investigation into the department is ongoing due to alleged misuse of these cameras by an officer. Reporting live in New Bedford, Ethan Logue, 12 News.
12: Yeah, so the voice you heard there was Councilman Brian Gomes, who is on the line with us right now to talk a bit about what happened last night. Councilman, how are you?
18: Oh, I'm just fine. How are you? Thank you for the opportunity.
12: No, I appreciate you coming on. Thank you for this. So, what part of the city do you represent, Councilman?
18: I represent the whole city from.
12: Oh, you're at large.
18: Chassaquin to the peninsula along our beautiful waterfront down here in New Bedford.
12: All right, so you represent everybody. So last night, let me ask you, I obviously watching the news story, you only get a limited amount of information. That meeting last night, what was on the agenda specifically that you guys were trying to get done that you couldn't get done?
18: Well, we had several items on the agenda, all to address this flock camera situation. My motion was to refer to my committee, who which I'm chairman of public safety, that we bring in the chief, we bring in someone from the administration, flock camera system, anyone that has been involved in this for the purposes of putting together a strategic plan of action to deal with this. I don't want anybody's civil rights violated. At the same time, I don't want police officers having the opportunity to use these things to trace people, trace an old girlfriend, whatever it may be, unjustified use of these cameras. We wanted to get everyone together and see if we could put a platform forward here in the city of New Bedford to guarantee the people that these cameras, just as many other cameras, I've been a strong proponent of cameras here in the city of New Bedford for many, many years. And they finally came. We finally got cameras on our police officers. And again, these flock cameras came along. And I think they can be a tool that, and it's been proven that can save lives, find people that didn't need it. But at the same time, don't want anybody's violating your civil rights in any way. And that's basically what all the motions were about. There was one motion in there that wanted to have a draft ordinance on these things. We had one counselor that was calling for them to be entirely just be banned. I could not.

0: represent 100 and 100 plus thousand people here in the city of New Bedford. Those people that were at the city council did not represent that.
1: And their point of view is what? They just want them gone completely?
0: No, they just want them completely gone. There's no conversation. There's no balance or a little give and take either side. They just wanted them gone. And, you know, when you talk about cameras, if you want that camera gone, then I guess the camera in Walmart's got to go too. The camera at self-scan's got to go. The camera in your neighborhood's got to go, because when you walk out your front door, your neighbor across the street has a Ring camera. You walk the dog down the street, you're meeting a camera. Cameras are everywhere. Cameras are everywhere, and it's part of the 21st century, and it is part of policing in the 21st century, which you want to make sure of, and that's what we were trying to do, and these people didn't want to listen to that. They there was no reasoning with them, and we basically, this council was trying to bring our sources together so that we could have a platform that we could deal with this. As you've heard, across the country in the past month or so, it seems like these flock cameras are causing havoc within our departments, officers using. We have one that's been allegated that it was used here in the city of New Bedford. And that's not good policy. There's got to be a check and balance used with the high technology, because you know as well as I do, technology is moving faster than what me and you are speaking right now.
1: Yeah, I mean, and that's part of the problem. See, this is my position, just in case you don't, probably have never listened to the show before, but my position is, and while respecting your point of view, I'm not worried so much about what these cameras are doing right now. I'm worried about what they'll do in the future. And so I'm very much against these cameras, not because they're not effective. They are. You can't deny it. I mean, I'm sure you could rattle off the statistics. So I understand what I'm worried about is what happens next. I mean, Flock is coming out with some new technology very soon. That's going to do facial recognition. That's going to put AI involved, and there's going to be all sorts of the ability. So to your point, cameras are everywhere. The one delineation, the distinction I would make is that, you know, if I got a camera on my property, that's me. I'm a private citizen. It's not being used by the state to track me, you know, but I get it. You live in New Bedford. New Bedford is a wonderful city, by the way. I spent a lot of time in New Bedford. I lived there for a short period of time. My relatives, my in-laws all live there. They live on the North End. It's the people there are top notch. I mean, the city of New Bedford is very interesting because it's got a reputation to it, but the people belie the reputation. They're amazing people. They care about their city. And a lot of places of it's really nice, like the downtown area. It's really, really nice. So keeping crime under wraps is probably a top priority for you. And I get it. But I also don't want to, you know, you don't want to cut your nose off to spite your face. So, but at the same time, I will tell you, you do not bring people to your side of a political argument when you act like animals in a meeting. You got to let people talk. You got to let the representation do their job. And so they don't do any favors for themselves. I mean, I'm technically on their side, but the way you act is going to poison people against you. So that's important to me. So you guys are going to, from what I understand, Councilman Pereira, the city council president, has just said that just sent me a press release. I guess you guys are going to have another special meeting to deal with this on Tuesday.
0: Yes, we're going to try to finish up our agenda with some, I'm sure the president putting some plan of action in place. So something similar to this doesn't happen. We're representation of the people of the city, and I can understand, again, what I was hearing from that side, but they also have to understand that this has to be done in a civil and a way where people come together and you put the best foot forward. And again, I understand what you just said. And again, that's the what I was looking for. Again, through my motion, bring him in. And I want a policy and procedure. I want a check and balance. If me and you are two officers on the street and we're doing an investigation, we have to go through our commanding officer to get to this information. Mm-hmm. Our commanding officer has to let the chief know. At the end of every month or every week, there's a teletype that comes out that says how these cameras were used, so the administration, the police chief knows, not that there's just a free-for-all that me and you can track old girlfriends or whatever the case may be. I want to protect all of that. And as you said, as fast as it's moving, we're using it for different things, and may it be used for AI, maybe that be used in our airports to get on a plane. I don't know, but to violate anybody's civil rights or to be used as a tool, again, to track people who are non-criminal or just because That's not good

0: That's not good, and there has to be a check and balance, and somebody has to be accountable for every move that we make with those cameras.
1: Councilman, hold on 1 second for me. Take a quick break. We'll come back. I'll wrap it up with you because I want to ask you a couple of questions as to what you think, besides what you just mentioned, if you can get some consensus from the council to actually and see what the propensity for them to keep it all, to go, because they think can be managed in a satisfactory way. We'll talk more with Councilman Brian Gomes when we come back next season. New Bedford councilman dealing with the flock issue.
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1: Brian Gomes is a councilman in the city of New Bedford. He's an at-large councilman, represents all the members there, doesn't have a specific part of the city that he represents, but was kind of, I guess, the target of some ire last night during a council meeting with regards to dealing with the Flock camera controversy. He's been a little bit of a councilman. There's been a little bit of a controversy. When this first popped up, I know it was concurrent with accusations of a police officer misusing the, which is an investigation going on right now, misusing the system, but was this controversy kicked off by that, or was it already a controversy because people started to care about the Flock issue as a result of some national attention?
0: There was already a controversy.
1: Yeah, that's what I
0: said earlier. Back a couple of weeks ago, a meeting was held by a couple of my colleagues in the far north end of the city just to discuss this issue, and that's when this started to boil, was during that meeting, because a lot of these anti-Flock people had showed up and was expressing their opinion, and they have their right, just like anyone
1: sure.
0: else. And that
1: so
0: was
1: it was
0: the
1: after the it was
0: council.
1: After that that the it was after that that the allegations about the police officer came out.
0: Yes, sir.
1: Okay, all right. I just wasn't sure about the timeline there completely. All right, so it wasn't like all of a sudden, you know, we have this allegation of a police officer misusing the system, and then all and then everybody comes out of the woodwork. This is already there, and then you find out about.
0: This was brewing after that meeting that was held.
1: Got it. Do you think this is something that the city can manage properly and still protect people?
0: I believe we as people and elected officials, whether it be myself, the administration, the police department, human relations department, can see this through with the right precautions put in place, as I said earlier. Mm-hmm. And you have to stay updated also, as you have said, and I said this afternoon, you know, technology is moving very fast. We can cure this situation with these Flock cameras, and in 6 months have another situation that has arisen. But I just like people to understand that my actions and what we were going to do last night was to protect their rights, was to protect the city of New Bedford, our police department, and also to give the opportunity for the department to use 21st century technology in helping to fight crime. I would love to have had the opportunity to have asked one of these people that were screaming and yelling last night, if a crime was committed in your home or in your neighborhood, and God forbid, maybe to a loved one of yours, would you want to use those cameras to find the culprit? I think you would.
1: Do you have any idea what the council's mindset is on this? You guys have a consensus where you've talked to each other? Do you think you have a feeling where the most of the council wants to keep them, but, you know, obviously restrict them to the point where they can, you know, they can be used in an appropriate way?
0: I believe that a couple of councilors have already got their position. They want to get rid of the cameras. And then there is a number of councilors who want to keep that open mind and want to go through the process and try to put the best foot forward as far as protecting the people, protecting the department, making sure there's accountability for the use of these cameras whenever they're used, and if they're used, not used for the bad things, used for all the positive things that can help fight crime.
1: Councilman, how long have these been? This is happening all over this. It's happening in Rhode Island now. Cities are getting rid of it, but you only can get rid of something that's already up, right? And so now all of a sudden, these things have been up, operating for months in some cases around here, maybe years. And then all of a sudden, everybody's upset about them and like, how did this happen? I mean, how long did New Bedford have them before this became an issue?
0: New Bedford, I understand, have had them for over a year, year and a half now. It could be just a little longer than that. What the problem was, it was never told to anyone that these Flock cameras were here. And as chairman of public safety, I've criticized this with the department and with, as far as the administration is concerned, maybe a public announcement should have been made, and also you should have let us know.
1: So even the council didn't know.
0: Back to Yeah, we I'm chairman of public safety, and yeah. I really didn't know. I had seen the cameras, but just thought that they were addition to the hundreds of cameras we already have up and functioning throughout the city.
1: For traffic and things like that,
0: Yes, sir, and in different hot spots and things like that. Had no idea. We actually have these freestanding, we have a freestanding flock camera, and I'm sure you've seen them in different business parking lots and stuff where they might have had problems. They actually rent them so that they can protect their businesses and property or whatever. I'm thinking that this camera was purchased by the city and is just part of our camera system, but it's part of the flock system.
1: So they never went to the council to get approval for this. This is what, just money that they had already had appropriated for the police budget?
0: And money that was in the budget. And again, the council has been criticized. Why didn't you pick up on this in the budget? For me, I didn't pick up. I'll speak for myself. I didn't pick up for it because of the way it was lined in the item. I just thought it was addition to the camera system that we're already having. And as a proponent of cameras and one that a counselor that's been around for a while and was a strong advocate for our police department to wear them to curb that accusations of wrongdoing and everything, I just thought was being part of the system.
1: All right, so now we have the system's on hold right now. Everything's off? Is that where we are right now?
0: The police chief, Jason Doherty, has suspended the use of these cameras while this investigation is presently going on. I would have asked, if they had let me finish last night, I would have asked the chief to continue the suspension until, again, we got to meet all parties concerned that represent the city of New Bedford to, again, put a policy and procedure forward that could protect our citizens, protect the department, and keep the use of these cameras in the 21st century police work.
1: All right, so Councilman, we're going to see you. There'll be another meeting on Tuesday. Hopefully you'll be able to get your work done or at least start the process to build this policy, right? That's what you're looking for. I appreciate the time. Thank you.
0: I appreciate the opportunity. Thank you very much. All right. Have a great day.
1: Councilman Brian Gomes, City of New Bedford. So there we go. And we put a call in. We had some communication with the City Council President. He wasn't able to join us today because of work stuff, but he give us a press release, and maybe we'll talk to him on Tuesday or after the meeting. We'll talk more with you about it when we come back next.
13: ABC News, I'm Mike Dubusky. It's been a stormy 24 hours for much of the Northeast, with cleanup efforts now underway in Nassau County. Executive Bruce Blakeman says his area saw a rare tornado last night.
14: Yesterday at approximately 7:11 p.m., we had a tornado touchdown here in Atlantic Beach at the Sun and Surf Beach Club. There was extensive damage.
13: He adds there were no serious injuries. Another tornado struck Dover, Delaware overnight, causing extensive damage and prompting officials to call a state of emergency. The defense is now rested in the case of Lindsay Clancy, the woman accused of murdering her three children. Prosecutors are now calling three additional witnesses as part of a brief rebuttal case, and closing arguments could happen as soon as Monday. Health officials across 15 states are now warning about alfalfa sprouts that may have been contaminated, with more than 50 cases of E. coli or salmonella infections linked to the greens. This is ABC News.
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15: Take your umbrella today. We'll have occasional rain with the high of 73. Still rather cloudy tonight with a shower in spots, the low 10 to 64. Cloudy, humid with a couple of showers Saturday, the high 73 again. Sunday, mostly cloudy and humid with periods of rain, some heavy in the morning, then a couple of afternoon showers, the high 77. With WPRO's exclusive AccuWeather, I'm meteorologist Jason Caterina.
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16: Traffic is easing out nicely for this Friday morning. Southbound 95, heaviest between 146 and Atwells Ave. Inbound on the 610 connector. Leftover volume after Dean Street out to 95. 195 eastbound, busy between the Providence River Bridge and the Washington Bridge. The westbound side slowing down between Broadway and the Washington Bridge. I'm Megan Dahl with your right now traffic.
1: 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Whatever you got going on, inside, outside, fall, spring, summer, you name it, they've got all the things you need to do to get done. All the things you need to have in order to get the things done, they need to get done. Make it as complex as possible to say it. So with McQuaid's Ace Hardware, what do you need? 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A lot of trim needs to be touched up. You know, you got kids in the house, the dings and dents, moving the vacuum around. There's the baseboard. Bang, they're going right to some of the frame of the door. Oh, there's a dent in there now. It's or a scuff mark. It just, you live in a place, it just builds up, you know, and it's so if you're looking for a painting project to get done, they got all your painting supplies. They've got the best name in paint, Benjamin Moore. I've just had a new back door installed this past couple of months and I got to paint that back door. It's a fiberglass door. The guy said who installed it said, you should really paint this. It's going to turn yellow if you don't. And I haven't done it yet. I need some paint, things like that. I'm going to be planting some garden stuff for the fall, trying to get a winter crop going. If you're doing that, you still need gardening supplies, need tools, all that. They've got it in McQuaid's. Anybody having any fun these days? Well, a lot of people are camping. Perhaps you need some camping supplies. They've got RV supplies, camping supplies, all your outdoor stuff. They've got power equipment that you, if you want to buy something new, or how about this? 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You're going to head on down 105 Franklin Street in Westerly. You're going to say hi to the McQuaid family. They've been family owned and operated since 1975. Tell them I said.
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3: We had to pull the plug from the galleries and throughout the chambers. There was screaming and yelling. They wouldn't even give me an opportunity to explain myself. Once I said that I would support the cameras if we could do all that, everything went haywire after that. It was a lot of screaming and yelling, a lot of disrespect. This is something that had stemmed from also a meeting that was held by two of my colleagues over at Pulaski School a couple of weeks ago to address just this issue and hear from the people. I represent 100 and 100 plus thousand people here in the city of New Bedford. Those people that were at the city council did not represent that.
4: That's Brian Gomes, one of the councilmen who was getting a lot of heat last night at this meeting in New Bedford where they're discussing options to deal with the Flock camera issue. And look, man, look, we've talked about this many times. I'm just trying to consistently cover the story so that we know from all angles what the arguments are. And, you know, I watch the behavior of people in public, and it's just, it drives me crazy. I am a firm believer that if you are a reasonable person with an eloquent argument and you speak well and you make your argument, you're thoroughly prepared and you're researching your point of view, you can persuade people to your side. I am a firm believer in that. Maybe it's old fashioned. And, you know, while I'm on the side of the people, the anti-flock people, when you act like animals in a room, in a council room, and you completely turn the average person off to your point of view. The only way you get things done in America, you know, on a political level is if you have a lot of people on your side. And you want to have as many, you know, in my opinion, normal people on your side as possible. Because I got to tell you, it's very difficult, even for me, who tries to like pay attention to this stuff as much as possible, for people to understand the details and to look past the messengers to focus solely on the message. You understand what I'm saying? I joke around and I sing my song, right? Who fills a space when you leave a space? Someone with tattoos on their face. Who is there when you're not there? Someone with purple and green in their hair. That's all about judging a book by its cover. Right? And, if you don't show up to a meeting, the wackadoos are going to show up. And I use the tattooed face and the purple hair, purple and green hair, as an avatar for the wackadoos. All right? Don't be a wackadoo. Right? You know what I'm saying? Don't be a wackadoo. Be somebody they cannot. You have to understand, and when you walk into a place like this where there are people who are, this happened to me during the pandemic too. I'd go to meetings and advocate for something, and the people that were on my side were all lunatics. You know, because the people who agreed with me, who are normal, didn't want to come to the meeting. I'd ask them to come. You can speak for us. You speak for us. I was like, yeah, I don't need you to speak. I just need you to stand behind me. But they wouldn't even come. And so the people that were there to speak, they were, I mean, you'd sit there and go, oh, no, oh, no. We agreed at the end result. We didn't agree how to get there. You know, I'm at a meeting during the school committee at one point during the pandemic going, guys, there's no science that says these masks are going to work. It's these are little kids. You can get the vaccine wherever you want it. Can we just end this mask mandate, call it a day here? Can we stop this, please? And I got people talking about microchips behind me. You know what I mean? Like that's the, I'm sitting there going, oh no, no, no. So it is, you got to go ahead and you've got to be able to convince people. And if you are somebody who is, you know, reasoned, I think you're going to catch more flies with the honey, right? That's my point of view. I still think we live in that America, or at least we should, and we need to correct that way. By the way, even if that doesn't work, the alternative is screaming and yelling and you know, booing people down and all this other stuff. I can't imagine that works. So there's got to be another alternative. I don't know. You tell me what to do about this. But the fact, because the fact is, look, there's good reasons on the other side. These are not, people are not evil. You know, evil people are not trying to, you know, set up a survey. Guys like Brian Gomes not sitting there going, I can't wait to spy on everybody. He lives in a city where there's crime. You know, there's a lot of panhandlers in New Bedford. There's a lot of homeless in New Bedford. There's a lot of drug, mostly drug addiction in New Bedford. There's crime in New Bedford. Right? And you want to cap it. Look, they got a lot of good stuff going on there. Downtown area, I highly recommend it for people. Go see the Whaling Museum. Have you ever been to the Whaling Museum? It's very interesting. Bring your kids. It's fascinating. A lot of history down there. The cobblestones of the downtown. A lot of nice restaurants. There's the scene down there, the Portuguese feast that happens every year. I mean, there's a lot of going on in that city, and you want people to be able to enjoy it. And, you know, you want, so if you can't be safe, you can't enjoy it. It's the problem of every city. So he's going to be concerned about that. And, you know, so he's not like an evil dude trying to, you know, set up a surveillance system. That doesn't mean he's not going to, you know, you know what I'm saying? Like, there's no evil motivation, but that doesn't mean you can't unwittingly do it, which is kind of where we are. So we have to be able to talk to each other here and figure this whole thing out. I am not somebody who thinks that we can manage this. I just don't. And like I said, I think the police officer thing is the least of our worries. Because obviously they get caught, they get disciplined to a certain extent, and that sends a message to the rest of them. I don't think the cops are our problem. It's what's next is the problem. And what this stuff, once it's universally adopted, what it turns into. And I think it's inevitable. I mean, the next flock camera, I talked to this Wired magazine, but trying to get these guys on, they're very tough to pin down. This Wired magazine article, they went and looked at the coding for the newest developing software from Flock. And the next thing is like, it's, I'll read some of it to you in the next hour. If we still want to talk about this, I will read to you what it is that they're doing. I can't even explain the methodology, but this is like basically taking a camera, not only license plates, but people's movement, their faces, what they're wearing, the car make and model, and offering prompts to law enforcement to try and put together a crime scene and witnesses to help solve this crime. And, you know, again, not the worst thing in the world, because if it leads to criminals going to jail, I'm all about it. But on top of that, but what's next after that? It's just an inevitable thing. And I don't want to be like 20, 30 years from now looking back when we should have stopped it when it was in its inception. Right? And that's where we are right now. Art's in Pawtucket. Art, you're on WPRO. Hi, Art.
5: Hey, Matt. Just as I'm on the outside looking in, like, yeah, the way to say it. I mean, I kind of think the flock cameras are a better thing than not. However, the people, you have the meeting, the people come in to object.
4: Yeah.
5: They got the cameras there recording all these people, you know, objecting and stuff. And then you have the people there with their cell phones out, videoing everything. And then what do they do with it? They post it on whatever, you know, whatever site it is.
4: Yeah, I
5: just see some hypocrisy in that you're worried that something might happen with cameras under the control of the police.
4: Yep.
5: And yet here you are videoing everybody in the room and posting it. Nobody's controlling where you're posting it.
4: Mm-hmm.
5: What did you do with it? You know, I mean, it makes me wonder. You know,
4: well, I mean, I can counteract that. You can take it or leave it. But, you know, again, the difference is in who has control of it and who's doing what. I mean, you want to live in a free country, the people are going to get to do more than the government gets to do. I mean,
5: I agree with that. I'm just saying that the people who are objecting about the videoing seem to
4: think they're objecting. Art, thank you. I appreciate it. I can't speak for everybody who's objecting for it. I can only speak for myself. I'm not objecting to videoing anything. Like, that's gone, right? I mean, I can object to it on a personal level. I think that people recording everything all the time is idiotic. I think it's creepy. I think it's stupid. I think it's ruining our country. It's ruining our culture. I would like to take these infernal devices and throw them into the pit of hell where they belong. That's what I'd like to do. Because I remember a time before it. It's not made our lives that much better. The camera part of it, the phones have, like texting and communicating and having it in your pocket is very convenient. The phone, the cameras and the nonstop recording of everything and posting on social media for likes and clicks and for all that stuff is evil. It's really evil. But the difference in all this is that it's what you're doing. People have no power, no political power, no power of the state, no power to of legalized violence. Having a camera recording their own lives is annoying. It could be immoral. It's destructive in some ways. But it's not the same thing as if the state, with its power to use force against all of us in various ways, is recording our every move, tracking us, and has the ability to go ahead and to see what we're doing. And the reason why is because the state is made up of very fallible people. Look at the situations where we've had some police officers already who are using it for their own personal. Another situation out of Lynn, Massachusetts, right? I think it was the news today where a police officer was being disciplined as a result of accessing this program, the program to go ahead and to track an ex-lover. Now, it's not a bug. It's a feature, right? It's human nature. It's not a bug in us. We are all corruptible. And sometimes these tools are too enticing to people to be allowed. And in this case, it's just that's just the beginning. And that's with like the people who have taken oaths to protect and to serve. That's what people who have taken oaths and have trained themselves to be good and to try and force laws, put themselves on the line every day. With their body, to literally protect the public. They're like the best among us, and even they're corruptible. And so it's not a matter of, oh, cops are this or, this, that. It's every one of us, if given this stuff. I mean, look what's going on in the public with the ability to determine what's real and what's not with social media. And that's just everyday people. I mean, how many of you have dealt with I said this the other day, a homeowners association, right? Give people a little bit of power. And the little brown shirt comes in out of them. You know what I mean? Now imagine giving them the great power of watching everything everybody does. So I'm so against these godforsaken speed cameras too, guys. It's the same thing. They manage one set of behaviors with money and with taxes and with fines. There's no end to it. It never ends. It just gets justified more and more and more. Using the cameras all over the place anyway. It's like, okay, there's crime everywhere. Why enforce it? You know, it's the same thing with the illegal aliens. Well, they all broke the law. Everybody's around. They're really not doing anything else tonight. So we'll just keep going. No, let's just keep this going. Okay. Right? You ignore one, you got to ignore all of them. You justify one thing, you justify all of it. Eventually. Bob's in Lincoln. Bob, you're WPRO. Hey, Bob.
6: Hey, I was going to comment on what you said about the people that there's a lot of criminals and homeless and beggars and stuff like that, mm-hmm. but they don't have license plates on their butts, so they can't be traced with a fly camera.
4: No, the only reason why I said that is because I'm just saying I was commenting that there's a lot of crime in New Bedford, which is why the councilman's concerned about crime. That was the context of what I said.
6: I know. I was just laughing. The big thing they're going to regret later on is AI will take over, and we'll need less police human beings.
4: Yeah,
6: they'll just use machinery, and it's almost like we're on the footsteps of being like in China. They're being watched 24/7 on everything they do, and if they do stuff out of problem, then they become a problem, and they are going to answer it or even disappear. So the people around here better realize that less technology is better. You've been saying that for years, and it doesn't do any good. These flock cameras, are they supposed to be on public streets or private land?
4: Well, if they're a flock camera, I don't know whether or not flock has I'll look it up, whether or not they have a citizen program. They may have a civilian thing where, a business can say, hey, flock, we'd like to have some of your cameras in our parking lot or something like that. I don't know, but the ones we're talking about are the ones that they use for government use.
6: Right.
4: So I don't know.
6: I think I sent you a picture. I've noticed them now more and more at Home Depots.
4: Yeah, I mean, Home Depot may have may use their own security cameras. Are you sure? I don't know. Can you tell visibly outside the difference between a Flock camera and just a normal security camera?
6: Yeah, the Flocks have this solar panel, and then they have the camera with a little shield on top, and I think there's six or eight little lights with the camera in the center. They're identical to the ones that the government's using.
4: Yeah, they might be. It could just be a camera. I mean, you can buy a Ring camera for your backyard that has a solar panel on it too. So I mean, that's just. I don't know whether or not, but you could be right, Bob. Thanks. I don't know whether or not Flock has a civilian, you know, citizen based. I wouldn't be surprised if they did. Just more money, right? Be smart. All right, 4389776. It comes down to whether or not you have faith that the system can manage this, and not go too far with it. I look, again, it's not about the cops now. It's about the policymakers in the future. That's what I'm worried about. 4389776, your calls when we come back.
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2: If you're online, stay right there. 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They, in fact, do. I'll tell you about that. And it does look like, according to Nick Flanagan's research, Home Depot on their website talks about they use license plate readers in their parking lots. I don't know if they're particularly Flock, but they are license plate readers. I'll tell you the details when we come back about that. Plus, we'll get into the Wired magazine exclusive as to what's they're doing next with this stuff, the technology, how it's going to evolve, and we'll see if the hair stands up on your neck when we come back next, or if it's just the momentum of progress, Matt. Just
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4: From ABC News, I'm Mike Dubusky. The defense team in the case of Lindsay Clancy has rested. She's the woman facing murder charges in connection with the deaths of her three children. ABC's Peter Haralambos has been following the trial.
5: Their last witness, a renowned expert in postpartum psychosis, he was arguably the star witness in the trial of Andrea Yates, and he described that Lindsay Clancy was, quote, frankly psychotic, that she was, quote, like a puppet with someone else pulling the strings, and basically said that in the moment of the killings, she really had no control of herself, no way to distinguish between right and wrong.
4: Closing arguments are expected to get underway next week. The Northeast is recovering after a bout of severe storms overnight, including at least two reported tornadoes in New York and Delaware. And that's not the only part of the country dealing with some bad weather.
6: We're back in with more severe weather possible over places like Nebraska, but especially over here to Milwaukee, over down to Chicago. That's going to be later on this afternoon and into the evening hours here, 7 p.m. getting through Milwaukee. It'll get through Chicago briefly after that, just a couple hours later, of course, and that could have damaging winds and even an isolated tornado here from Milwaukee down to Chicago.
4: ABC News meteorologist Kenton Jewicki. Prince Harry and his wife Meghan are now planning to move back to the United Kingdom.
7: They do not work on behalf of the monarch. They don't do any public engagements. And for that reason, they do not get any kind of public support. That is the reason that's given. Now, Harry and his family will say, well, okay, but I was born into this. I have a certain level of note of kind of my profile is such that I attract a lot of public attention. My safety is at risk. The safety of my wife and my children is at risk. And it doesn't matter if I'm not working for the firm. I deserve some protection.
4: ABC's James Longman. It comes after Harry, as well as figures like Elton John, are now on the hook for $13 million after losing an invasion of privacy case against Britain's Daily Mail newspaper. 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
8: I'm Bill Haberman in the Rye High Home Improvement Specialist News Center. The state police continue to investigate this crash that killed two on 295 in Cumberland Thursday. The highway closed for several hours. New Bedford unclear when the city council will reconsider measures on the Flock cameras. Called off a meeting last night mid-session. Opponents of the Flocks refusing to stop disrupting. In sports, Rafael Devers returns to Fenway tonight as the Red Sox open a weekend series against the Giants in Boston. Yankees take a four-game winning streak into tonight's series opener against the Blue Jays in the Bronx. I'm Bill Haberman, WPRO News. Got the latest on the highways coming up and the weekend AccuWeather forecast, which is next.
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18: Take your umbrella today. We'll have occasional rain with the high of 73. Still rather cloudy tonight with a shower in spots, the low down to 64. Cloudy, humid with a couple of showers Saturday, the high 73 again. Sunday, mostly cloudy and humid with periods of rain, some heavy in the morning, then a couple of afternoon showers, the high 77. With WPRO's exclusive AccuWeather, I'm meteorologist Jason Caterina.
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19: It's tough on 95 North. The earlier right lane crash downtown before the 610 has it backed up all the way to almost the zoo. So 95 North, a very tough ride in Providence right now. The southbound side is slow heading down from Pawtucket to 146th and again delayed downtown before 195. Both sides of 195 are packed before the Washington Bridge. The 610 inbound is back before Atwell's from the 95 area. I'm Dave Gardner with your right now traffic.
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28: To pull the plug from the galleries and throughout the chambers, there was screaming and yelling. They wouldn't even give me an opportunity to explain myself. Once I said that I would support the cameras if we could do all that, everything went haywire after that. It was a lot of screaming and yelling, a lot of disrespect. This is something that had stemmed from also a meeting that was held by two of my colleagues over at Pulaski School a couple of weeks ago to address just this issue and hear from the people. I represent 100+ thousand people here in the city of New Bedford. Those people that were at the city council did not represent that.
2: 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Brian Gomes just joined us in the last hour. 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You can hear what we talked about. He was, well, we should probably, to characterize why it is I was interested in talking to him, it's all about the flock cameras, the big controversy in New Bedford. Nicholas, you should probably just play the Channel 12 story. They covered it last night. He was getting shouted down by people in the room who are most likely on this issue probably largely agree with to get rid of these flock cameras, but they, you know, The way you do something can also impact whether or not it gets done. But this is what happened in New Bedford last night, and they've now created a different special meeting to take up this issue again because they couldn't do it last night.
29: Flock cameras and their usage in municipalities across the country has been a hot button topic over the last few weeks. The conversation surrounding the cameras and their use in the city of New Bedford getting so out of hand tonight that the items were tabled and the meeting was suspended. A total of four items regarding Flock cameras and their use were on the agenda for Thursday's City Council meeting. Three were for referrals to committees, further investigation, and further action. The other was for an immediate suspension of the use of the cameras in the city. Some council members voicing their feelings against the use of Flock cameras.
0: So the only safeguard, the only mechanism that we can actually justify is shutting them out and removing them.
1: I am not convinced that Flock safety is the right partner for investment.
29: Not all council members were in agreement, however. Councilman Brian Gomes making his stance on the cameras known in front of the gallery.
4: I'm a proponent of the cameras, but what I'm not a proponent of is using the cameras in a way that is unconstitutional and against people's rights. You give me a guarantee that these cameras will not be messed with in unjustified ways, and I'm okay with it. But as far as...
29: The councilman unable to continue speaking as residents continued to shout from the balcony, which then led to action being taken by the city council president. Once the council returned from the brief recess, the shouts from residents continued, which led to the meeting being suspended. New Bedford City Council President Ryan Pereira tells me that the council will determine most likely on Friday when to bring these motions surrounding Flock cameras back up for discussion.
5: There's always that saying, know when you're winning. And tonight, New Bedford was about to take a vote to suspend Flock until we could have time to draft ordinances to protect the privacy of the residents of New Bedford. And that could not occur because of decorum issues for people who support exactly what we were trying to accomplish here tonight.
29: Now, we did reach out to the New Bedford Police Department ahead of tonight's meeting, but they told us they would not be doing any interviews as an active internal investigation into the department is ongoing due to alleged misuse of these cameras by an officer. Reporting live in New Bedford, Ethan Logue, 12 News.
2: Nice. So there's a Channel 12 story. And so we talked to Brian, Brian Gomes in the last hour. And look, he's a supporter of the technology. He wants a guarantee that people aren't going to be mistreated by it. I don't know if you can have that guarantee. There are some things that no matter what, when you put them in the hands of people, that people are going to misuse them. Now, you can put safeguards there, and it's always that, you know, you can put a good punishment scheme in place to get them after the fact as a deterrent. But by that time, the story's already done, and the damage is already done. For me, again, it's not the police. The police are the least of my worries. It's what the policymakers will do with this next. It's going to be impossible for these guys, for the power structure in this country and in states anywhere, to not want to expand as the offerings get more technologically advanced, to justify using this stuff in different ways. And I look, that's a tough argument for me to make. I'm not going to change people's minds. We get Mayor Hopkins in Cranston puts out this information, right? It's a good argument. Rhode Island News Today has it. I think he put out a press release yesterday. He put out kind of like a defense of Flock as in Cranston. They like him. And he said over the last 5 years, Cranston police that's using Flock technology has assisted in 107 stolen vehicles recovered, 110 stolen vehicle arrests, 98 warrant arrests, 18 missing persons were located, and 31 stolen property arrests. Right? And that, he says in that same time frame, Cranston has achieved a 30% reduction in property crime. And so he's like, that's real people, right? Those are people whose crimes have been stopped or been prevented or punished, property been recovered. And, you know, that's one thing, right? That's one side of the argument. And my side of the argument is, but what about what could possibly happen in the future? It's tough. I got to tell you, I know I'm not on the easy sell. I'm on the right side. I don't think I'm on the easy side to sell that because it's bird in the hand, two in the bush, right? So anyway, the question then for me is whether or not you have confidence that this can be managed. I don't. And it's not because somebody's evil or somebody's not up for it or that they won't try like hell. It's just because it's humanity. And there are some things we can, in these days and age, like AI is one of them. We can talk about all the things that humanity just probably shouldn't have. Nuclear weapons might be one. We got those, right? We got, you know, A.

0: I just wanted to chime in a little bit. You're right about this flock camera stuff. There's a lot going on. It's evolving. And right now you find overall the most vocal about it seem to be the left, because currently, like you said, fear of the future, but currently it's being used, seems to be being used for giving some information about illegal alien movement. That's why they partially got them at Home Depots for the migrant labor, the day laborers
1: Oh,
0: and
1: by the
0: stuff.
1: way, I just while you bring that up, just to add, Nick Flanagan looked at their website, was telling me that they do have, I don't know if they're actually Flock by brand name, but they have these license plate readers in their parking lots, but they don't share it with the federal government. They don't share, they say their policy is not to share that data with the feds.
0: Yeah, okay,
1: So
0: but the whole country's networked.
1: just so out there, just that's their policy. So anyway.
0: Yeah, that may be their policy, but that may not be the federal government's policy or the local PDs. And already you're seeing, if you look on X and some of these other places, you'll see, like, for example, Houston PD checked the movement of, like, pulled multiple plates, ran multiple plates, like hundreds and hundreds and hundreds, like an obscene amount from Cleveland, Ohio, and vice versa, all these different cities. It's all networked. So it's not like a guy standing out there. I heard some of your callers say, "Oh, well, you're standing out there filming something in a meeting or out on the street with your phone or whatever. What's the big deal?" The big deal is the network effect. So anybody, any PD and anywhere in the country that's a member of this can pull from any camera, anywhere, anytime. More than just a human doing it. We've got, these face recognition, this AI coming in. You could it's pattern recognition. This guy drives here this time every day. That guy drives there. It's mass surveillance, just like China. I mean, with a more velvet, softer glove. It's the same deal. And you may, I'm a, frankly, I'm a fan of using it to get some of these illegals out of the country. But this is just my side. I'm smart enough, like you, to know that this can be turned against me. It's a tool. I can, it's a knife. I can cut up my sausage with it today, and it can stab me in the neck tomorrow. I don't know,
1: Yeah, it's like having a junk. It's like having a junkyard dog, right? If you have a vicious dog that guards your home, yeah, but it's going to turn on you. So beware, if it's really that, you decide whether or not it's really that bad. You need that dog that's rabid, that's going to, bite the hell out of everybody, because eventually it'll get out and it'll get you. So you got to be
0: Yeah,
1: careful.
0: there's a podcast called the Lockdown Podcast. It's available on all the major carriers. The Lockdown Podcast. It's privacy, practical privacy. He got into a few months back. He gave me the facts and his links on his things and stuff about how they're mounting Bluetooth recognition. So you drive by, your watch, your smart watch, your phones. There's four phones in the car bouncing off this as it goes by. So we got the plate. Now we got the four phones in the car that are consistently in this car. Actually, every other Tuesday they're in this car. So it's mass surveillance. They just put another sensor there,
1: Yeah, I mean,
0: and
1: it's happening now. Look, you remember during the lockdown, during the when Governor Raimondo would come on every day and told us what we could when we could brush our teeth. What she was talking about very often was lecturing people about being out and about too much. And that was all based on what you're talking about. It was cell phone data that's publicly available. It's a de-identified, right? You don't know, Paul from Pasco was driving around, but you just know that
0: It's
1: cell
0: easy
1: phone
0: enough to check,
1: X.
0: though.
1: I'm sure if you have a warrant, yeah, sure. But like cell phone X is driving around. We're seeing too many people. So if you add that to the list, so it's been going on for a while, what you're talking about. But this new flock stuff is really amazing. Paul, thanks. We come back after our break. I'll read this some part of this article that Wired magazine, two gentlemen by the one's name Drove Matroda, I don't know if I'm saying his name correctly, and Del Cameron, they wrote this article. Flock has a powerful new AI tool for the police, and we got its code. Flock surveillance cameras have already sparked outrage. Wired reconstructed its next generation AI system, already in use by some police, to confirm it goes much further than tracking license plates. And I'll read to you what it is that this thing does. And it's in development, so they're figuring out what to do. They don't know what finally is going to be offered to police officers, but it's not going to end. You need the new thing. You got to keep the money going. And they have made, by the way, some changes to the default settings on their current system to hopefully stem the tide on this anti-flock sentiment across the country. We'll talk all about it when we come back.
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14: 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The wind blows, the waters rise, the power goes out, and we are there. 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
0: Let's tell you, worry about the future when it comes to this surveillance state stuff, right? You got to worry about the future, not so much what's happening now. It's all fine now. We got safeguards. We got this, that, until the new version comes out. You ever do that? Like, you wake up your phone. Oh, iOS updated last night. Okay, what do I got here? Oh, everything's different. Settings are different. It looks all weird. Like, what the hell happened? I didn't want any of this. Well, guess what? You got the new version. Well, in this case, they got a new, they're going to have a new offering. So it's not necessarily like, wake up, here it is, but with a the justification's the same. We can use a technological tool that doesn't violate technically the constitutional rights of Americans, and here we go. And according to Wired magazine, they did a whole study on some, I guess they got hold of or found a way to reverse engineer what it is that their new stuff is doing. They have a beta test that's being used by some law enforcement agencies across the country. And they write in the Wired magazine story, they write, drawing on a network of cameras that logs the movements of drivers in more than 6,000 communities, the tool can pick out potential witnesses of a crime by how often their cars pass through a neighborhood, or surface a driver's associates from the cameras that they pass together, because the system also reaches police case files, 911 dispatch logs, and commercial identity records. Those plates can be turned into names, home addresses, and relatives. It can search for people in an area drawn on a map based on nothing more than a physical description. The software, originally called Night Shift and more recently named OS Investigate, ships with 69 pre-written prompts that officers can select, review, or edit, and then submit to the AI. Officers can also input prompts of their own. The suggested prompts sit in a cache of more than 450 files that Wired found on Flock's own website, served by its login pages to anyone who loaded them. The code describes 45 tools at the AI disposal, giving it access to plate scans and camera metadata, arrest records, case files, dispatch logs, ballistics results, and commercial databases that contain social security numbers, dates of birth, phone numbers, email addresses, relatives, and associates. Flock says it's testing the product with a small group of law enforcement partners and describes it as still in development with capabilities that may not reflect what it eventually sells. It arrives as the company faces a pressure with a bipartisan political pressure and a growing record of officers being caught misusing its platform, and a wave of vandalism that's left cameras sawed off and lenses painted over in cities across the country. Privacy and legal experts say Flock's tools already raise serious constitutional concerns by giving police broad, often warrantless access to a vast record of people's movement. But the prompts Wired examined go further, turning a tool for finding a known vehicle into one that casts suspicion on drivers based on when and where and how often they drive, regardless of whether they're wanted for a crime. Flock built its business on a simple transaction. A camera photographs a car that passes by, converts the plate to checks that against the list of vehicles police are looking for. Cars that are not on the list are recorded and otherwise ignored. OS Investigates preloaded prompts describe an inversion of that arrangement. An officer no longer needs a plate, a name, or a crime to begin. They supply a place, a stretch of time, a pattern of behavior, and the system is designed to hand back the people who fit. So I'd imagine this is like almost like a digital version of like Gumshoe, you know, detective work, where they go, remember when they were canvassing after the Brown University shooting, walking around asking people for cameras, all that kind of stuff. Trying to talk to people, what they had seen, what they saw, you know, what were the witnesses. A lot of that would be replaced by this. You know, I need people who saw this make and model that were in this area at this time. And you can pull up all their names, and all of a sudden you look at their public records, you get criminal records, bloop, they come up. I would imagine first, or people, you know, who they're associated with, their friends, family, all done by the AI. All 69 of the prompts are offered to officers as a menu of canned searches. Selecting one, paste it into a chat box where the officer can review it or edit it before clicking to submit. One prompt Flock preloaded into the system reads, find me witnesses based on vehicles most seen in the neighborhood during the last 14 days during this daily time frame. An officer would fill in the blank, submit it. The output is a list of plates, which other tools in the product can then convert to names and home addresses. So think about this. You drive by, say you drive by a Dunkin' Donuts every day at, you're going to work. So it's around every day around 9:30 or 10 o'clock in the morning, you drive by this Dunkin' Donuts. That Dunkin' Donuts gets robbed. The police officer then says, who drives by this place? Your name comes up. And maybe you get a call. What were you doing that day? I was driving by. Or they do a look for you for friends and family of yours or whatever it is. So, you know, eventually you might be involved in some sort of an investigation. Many people are, we have some people call in who are putting their name into the system now to find out whether or not they've been flocked. We had a caller the other day, said his grandmother, was involved in something where basically they're just looking it up and seeing whether or not you're involved in something. So it's not like you've been technically investigated, but you were part of an investigation. So these are all these things that are going to be. And then, you know, once the politicians get their hands on that, it just goes on and on. And it goes, I can read this whole thing. I mean, it takes forever. 19 of the prompts describe hunting for patterns rather than looking up a record. 14 call for no plate, no name, and no description. The officer simply supplies a location, a window of time, and a behavior. Imagine that. Like, people who are acting shady in this area between the hours of noon and 5. One group requests asks for vehicles that visit 3 or more retail locations in a city in 3 days, or multiple banks in a week, multiple gas stations in between midnight and 5 a.m., none of the five names a target or an incident. The tool behind these searches carries a filter that strips out buses, semi-trucks, work vans, and trailers. So a delivery driver visiting 5 shops would come off the list, while an ordinary driver making the same rounds would actually be maintained. So they can get really granular into what they're doing here. And I'm sure the people that are like the pro-investigative side of this are like, yeah, it'd be great. Help us cull down mounds of information when investigating a crime in like 5 minutes. Again, watching everything you do all the time. And that's where it stands right now. That's coming out. That's coming next, which is why I keep telling you, what's next? That's what I worry about. What's next? All right, 438-9776. More of your calls coming up next.
15: ABC News, I'm Mike Dubusky. The defense has rested in Lindsay Clancy's murder trial. The Massachusetts mother admits to killing her 3 children, but the defense says she's not criminally responsible because she was suffering from postpartum psychosis. Here's ABC News legal contributor Shauna Lloyd.
16: They are looking at her behavior because they want to ensure that this is something that's occurring due to the mental defect and not because it is premeditated. And that's what the defense is looking to highlight with this witness.
15: Closing arguments are expected next week. New York residents on Long Island are recovering after severe storms, including a tornado, which blew through the area overnight. Dover, Delaware also reported a tornado. And Prince Harry is one of several public figures who's been ordered to pay £9.5 million, about $13 million, to the Daily Mail. It comes after the former British royal and 5 others, including Elton John, lost an invasion of privacy case against that British newspaper. This is ABC News.
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17: Take your umbrella today. We'll have occasional rain with the high of 73. Still rather cloudy tonight with a shower in spots, the low 10 to 64. Cloudy, humid with a couple of showers Saturday, the high 73 again. Sunday, mostly cloudy and humid with periods of rain, some heavy in the morning, then a couple of afternoon showers, the high 77. With WPRO's exclusive AccuWeather, I'm meteorologist Jason Caterina.
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18: It's tough on 95 North. The earlier right lane crash downtown before the 610 has it backed up all the way to almost the zoo. So 95 North, a very tough ride in Providence right now. The southbound side is slow heading down from Pawtucket to 146, then again delayed downtown before 195. Both sides of 195 are packed before the Washington Bridge. The 610 inbound is back before Atwell's from the 95 area. I'm Dave Gardner with your right now traffic.
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2: Hey, come up in the next hour, get the open forum. I was looking at some of the numbers with the early voting. So far, we've got total turnout. So far, voters in general, right now, in one day, right? 3,555 people have, that's 0.4% turnout. The early voters make up the bulk of that. 2,423 people across Rhode Island voted early in person with their, you know, in their, either their town hall, their library, wherever they happen to have them. And the mail ballots that have been returned so far to the Board of Elections for the primary is 1,132, according to the Secretary of State's office website, the state primary voter, Rhode Island voter turnout tracker. And I believe these get updated. The last time this was updated was at noontime today. Every couple hours, I think they update them. So, just interesting information. We'll talk about. We'll bring that up in the open forum. We've been talking about the flock camera situation. Big meeting in New Bedford last night. We talked to the one of the city council people that was getting harangued by the folks in the room in the chambers, talking about they want to get rid of the flock cameras altogether. There was movement to be made last night. What was on the docket was basically the council voting to ask the police chief to keep the suspension of the camera program going until they came up with some ordinances to manage its usage. Maybe they were upset with that because they don't want anybody to manage it. They just want to get rid of them. So I don't know. But that was, you know, there's no way to, there's certain ways to run a railroad, and screaming and yelling at a meeting to stop the business from happening or let people talking isn't necessarily the way to run the railroad. I mean, you got to be able to make your point. It's just you make the cause look bad when you act a certain way. It drives me nuts, but it happens. John's in Mass. John, you're on WPRO. Hi, John.
3: Yeah, hi, Matt. I am against flock cameras, and on a couple of principles. One is, in Mass, we've already seen several cases where police officers have searched exes, ex-girlfriends, to find out where their movement was. But more importantly, there are three high-profile cases that were either murder or manslaughter that there was video available to the police to look at to solve those three cases. I'm specifically talking about Karen Reed, Sandra Birchmore, and Enrique Delgado Garcia. And in each
2: when you say that, you mean, are you talking about flock cameras of footage available or some other kind of camera?
3: Just basic video that the police decided they don't want to look at, or they don't want to search for Ring cameras, because what was on the other end of those videos was policemen, fellow officers, doing horrible things. So they said, we don't want to see it. So now all of a sudden, I'm going to trust them with looking at video and using flock cameras, whatever information is available to them? No way. Terrible track record, Matt.
2: Well, you know, for me, I don't look at the police in the same way you do with that situation, because ultimately it's going to have to come out in court, right? Whether or not if they use it as a pretense, they use some bad video or bad camera footage or whatever as a pretense to do a crime, eventually it's going to come out in court and be caught, or a defense attorney might do that. What I always worry about is what's next. You know, I see this trend of policymakers using these cameras and the ability to, or any kind of camera, to find people, to manage behavior. I think it's just the beginning. Once you have these systems set up all over the place, it's going to be, you know, fair game all over. And they'll just use the justification. If you're doing it in public, then that's it. I mean, it's the same thing as a police officer being there, and it really isn't. But that's what they're looking for, John. I appreciate the call. Thank you. Sergey's in Bristol. Sergey, you're on WPRO. Hey.
4: Hi, man. How are you? Thank you for taking my call. I want to refer you to the book by Christopher Browning. It's called The Ordinary Man, okay? And it's the history of the Final Solution in the Poland, and how, like, regular cops from the Germany were sent there to basically keep peace, and they ended up shooting people in the field. Okay, so
2: it's a shocking book, man. It is a I haven't finished it. I've listened to it on audiobook. And is
4: you will be sick reading it.
2: So I'm sick. I mean, just listen to what I've listened to. I have to do it in bites because it's so disturbing how you can take just average everyday people and what they were doing, like rotate. I don't want to get off on a different. You brought it up. You got me distracted here now with it because it is so appalling how they would rotate people in and out because they knew it was psychologically damaging to them. And then what would they do was they'd set up this thing to where these ordinary men, they were just like, you know, middle class guys, would actually take their turn to give their fellow brothers a break from doing what they were doing, just shooting people in fields. It is unbelievable. You want to see how ordinary people can go dark very quickly. It's an eye-opening book to read. It really is. It's unbelievable. But anyway, go ahead. Your point.
4: So to draw the parallel with the floor cameras and the whole surveillance, you know, type of a state. Mm-hmm. So I see it as inexorable type of a slide towards evil. Okay, so maybe it's not evil right now. So do we set up the certain safeguards that we never get there, or do we just not looking at that type of a technology at all? Because we know that people are fallible, you know, so we will slide towards evil with those things no matter what kind of a safeguards we set up. So maybe we shouldn't even go there.
2: Yeah, I mean, okay. I think that's the question.
4: I mean,
2: it'll be managed.
4: Philosophical, yeah.
2: Yeah, it's going to be managed for a little while, and then it becomes like you and I are old enough to remember before we had to start. We're pre 9/11 people, right? We remembered when the surveillance state wasn't allowed. We remembered when we didn't have to, you know, we weren't wanted to go into public places because we didn't have this insanity that exists nowadays, right? And we didn't have the justification: take your pants off, your shoes off, everything off. Grandma getting her underwire bra searched in order to get on an airplane. We remember what it was like for that. But, you know, my son doesn't. And so all this becomes very normal. And then what they do is, in the future, they just make it, it's just another increase. And the next thing you know, you're living in a surveillance state, and we allowed it to happen because we allowed it to take root, you know?
4: Exactly. And this is what they call the new normal, okay?
2: Yep.
4: Well, this is the new normal. Okay, so in some type of an increment, now this is the new normal. Now this is the new normal. So people who knew that, like maybe not even you and I, but older people, will say, well, no, this is not normal. We should not be here. So how do we prevent us from going down that path? And basically we will, you know, fall off or into the abyss at some point because new normal will be completely abnormal.
2: Look,
4: you
2: get this stuff going on across the country where you have data centers who are going to be taking up resources for people, increasing their electric bills. You've got and all to help to help build the future that's going to replace them. It's like you ever hear these stories about these guys who work for companies and all of a sudden it's like, can you please train your replacement? Like what? It's like it's the most adding insult to injury. You're going to lose your job. But we want you to train the new person coming in is going to take it from you. And that's, you know, that added to this. On top of that, will you please also, you know, go ahead and set up a surveillance state so that we can take the thing that's going to replace you and make it watch you as well? And I don't know how you don't look at this with the possibilities of doom. I just don't.
4: What is going to happen when AI takes over? So now you are taking a human factor out of it. What is normal for the AI? What is AI that could just break out of some containment and start doing whatever that AI wants to do, you know? And all of a sudden, it's normal for AI. It's not normal for the carbon life forms like you and I, you know? So do you really want to go there? So because they're using AI more and more, I mean, people that know what they're talking about, they look at some of the police reports and they're saying this was not written by a human. This was written by AI because some younger cops are saying, why am I going to waste time when I could put it into the AI? And guess what? When that goes in front of a judge, that might get thrown out.
2: You've had, I believe you've even had some judges have chastised law enforcement. I think we had, who'd we have on? We had, was it, I can't remember who we had on about it. It might have been Brian Lamoureux talking about the AI being used in law, and the law, the AI was making up case law, just making them up.
4: Yeah.
2: And the judge caught it and some of the filings that these lawyers were using. And it's like, guys.
4: Exactly. It was not even written by a human. I mean, you really want to go there? So, because that's the very, very deep end.
2: Yeah.
4: That we might
2: we're right there.
4: Crawl out of.
2: Yeah.
4: Yep.
2: Sergey, so, thank you. I appreciate the call. And that book is, people don't know, I have it in my, hold on, let me look at my Audible account. It's Ordinary Men, but there's another, there's like a subtitle to it. I'm probably not going to be able to find it. Now, this stupid. You know when you don't look at your Audible account for a while, and what do? They like sign you out, and then you have to redo it all, and then you have to find. Because my wife likes to look at the Audible account, and so she can download her Cozy Mysteries, which is very disturbing to me because I think she's trying to kill me, and I think she's trying to learn how to do it. You know what I mean? I'm very concerned about this. She's always listening to Cozy Mysteries. Look at these. Look at some of these things. Death at the Tavern. How many of these things? Sarah Jane, Secret Agents, a Killer in Crystal Palace. Is this one of them? She just listens to these things all the time. I'm trying to find the actual name of the book. I'm just better off Googling it. Forget this. It's Ordinary Men. And it is a World War II history. Here we go. Ordinary Men, Reserve Police Battalion 101 and the Final Solution in Poland. And it's a book by a guy, like Sergey just mentioned, Christopher Browning. Let me read to you the synopsis here. Ordinary Men is the true story of Reserve Police Battalion 101 of the German Order Police, which was responsible for mass shootings as well as roundups of Jewish people for deportation to Nazi death camps in Poland in 1942. Browning argues that most of the men of RPB 101 were not fanatical Nazis, but rather ordinary middle-aged working-class men who committed these atrocities out of a mixture of motives, including the group dynamics of conformity, deference and to authority, and role adaptation, and the altering of moral norms to justify their actions. Very quickly, three groups emerged within the battalion, a corps of eager killers, a plurality who carried out their duties reliably but without initiative, and a small minority who evaded participation in the acts of killing without diminishing the murderous efficiency of the battalion whatsoever. And it goes through like in really granular details where it goes, where, and it's all documented from actual historical record. And they were like the most brutal. I mean, you hear the books and it tells you of people who had to take breaks. Like, oh, I need a, you know, all right, no problem. You know, you can take a break. You can take a break. No big deal. We'll let you out of this one. They go on a shooting spree, kill all the pull these people out of, set people on fire in the temples and everything else. And then, like, you'd feel bad. You weren't carrying your weight. So you'd go over and then you'd take your shift to, like, literally just shoot people, like, all night. Line them up, shoot them. Extermination. And not even, like, you know, ovens and camp. I'm talking just straight up. In the face, shooting people. And this is unbelievable. And I'll tell you, knowing this and this part of this book, when I read this book, and I told you I haven't finished it yet because it's like, you can only take a little bit at a time. Knowing and understanding the thesis of that book was really impactful on me during the pandemic when you had people who were like, we should have a separate society for these people. And you saw people going into like, containment camps and was it New Zealand or Australia? They're putting you in, quarantine camps, you weren't allowed to leave. I'm like, what the hell are we doing here? What are we doing? You know, it's really like, it's like scary as hell. You start to see people who are in a fear motive, who are in a desperate situation like they were during the pandemic, and they start acting out like this. And it was like shocking to watch. So you got to be very, very careful what you allow. Talk about it all the time. It's that is a Carl Jung or Nietzsche quote where, you know, people don't have ideas. Ideas have people. The more I got to tell you, the more I see, especially in modern America today, the demented behavior of some people in groups, the more I'm convinced that like demonic possession is real. It's not, I'm not saying it's like actual like beings, but if you are somebody who is, if you're trying to put a story to this and trying to write a story and try to teach through the oral tradition or written tradition, you know, through a lesson, you know, demonic possession is a very, it's very, you can see the jump where you see some people who you know have just been preoccupied with an idea so much they've been brainwashed by the internet, by whatever, and you see them doing things, and you're like, my God, celebrating things that you shouldn't be celebrating, like that whole signing ceremony with Governor Healey the other day with the total removal of, like, full-term abortion restrictions in Massachusetts. Like, you watch that, and you're like, wow, like the people celebrating this is a win. And you're like, look, I'm no like pro-life zealot here, but my God, there's some things you should do with reverence and with, you know, a somber attitude. And if people are celebrating this, and like, oh my, it's like it's hard not to see. It's hard to see it and be like, my God. And not to think that there's something else going on there. You know? So it's, there's a lot of that around here. There's a lot of people just saying crazy things that just, you look at them like, my God, what is this behavior? And it's like, it's outside of, I think this, or outside of, you know, this is a really important issue, we should discuss it. It's just like, yeah, you see them in these protests. All these people don't even, they're not even humans. They don't even talk about their opinion. They don't advocate for their side. They just scream slogans at you because they're possessed by something, by an idea. They don't even know why they believe it. They can't even articulate it. They can't give you an arguable through line through a philosophical underpinning that is based in anything, you know, substantial that goes through the whole idea and it makes sense from A to B to C that connects. They can't do it. They just throw slogans at you. And that's somebody who doesn't believe in something. That's somebody that's possessed by something. It's wild. And you see it all the time now. And so I can see where somebody writing down a story trying to explain that point of view calls it, you know, being possessed by some kind of thing, because that's exactly what it's like. It's like you watch these people, something's got a hold of them, and it's there's no talking to them because they are in it. But anyway, that's an aside. We got the open forum coming up, 438-9776. Lots of things to get to. Voter turnout trackers is up and running. Give you an update on that. It's all next to the Matt Allen Show.
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1: All right, open forum. Lots to get to in the next hour. A lot, lots. God, there's so much. Hey, did you hear that ground beef prices might be going down? Did you hear about this? Yeah, great. 25%. I'll tell you all about it when we come back. That and a whole lot more, all right? My number, if you want to jump on the line, anything you want to talk about from the week, 438-9776. There's an election going on. Have you voted yet? It's a couple, thousand or so of you that did it. And who'd you vote for? That's next.
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3: From ABC News, I'm Mike Dubusky. Right now, the USS George Washington is taking over for the USS Abraham Lincoln in the Arabian Sea. The Lincoln is on its way back to the U.S. right now after an extended deployment to the Middle East amid several reports of deteriorating conditions aboard that aircraft carrier. Meanwhile, Navy officials are considering whether to name a new ship after President Trump, according to two sources familiar with the matter. ABC News White House correspondent Karen Traver says that vessel is currently named for Doris Miller, one of World War II's most famed black service members.
4: It would be unprecedented to do it after a sitting president. There are carriers named after former presidents. This is not something that has been decided, but something that, of course, would likely generate significant controversy if they did move forward with this decision.
3: Ahead of the midterms, a White House official now tells ABC News the president will sign a new executive order temporarily lifting ground beef import tariffs for 90 days. The planned move is already drawing pushback, with the National Cattlemen's Beef Association saying the move sacrifices long-term stability for short-term messaging. Speaking of tariffs, Walmart has announced what it's planning to do with the refund it received over the Trump administration's older tariff policy, which had been struck down by the Supreme Court.
5: Walmart says it is putting its $2.9 billion tariff refund toward lower prices. The company says its customers are feeling squeezed, especially by gas prices. They're above $4 a gallon as families contend with high prices across the board.
3: ABC's Will Reeve. A rare tornado damaged a beach club on New York's Long Island overnight, but luckily, says Nassau County Executive Chairman Bruce Blakeman,
6: fortunately, there were no injuries. There might have been one minor injury, but no serious injuries reported. Nobody went to the hospital, and there were no casualties.
3: And the defense has rested in the Lindsey Clancy murder trial. Closing arguments in that case are expected early next week. You're listening to ABC News.
7: I'm Bill Haberman in the Rye High Home Improvement Specialist News Center. It's unclear whether folks on the flock hammers would be rescheduled in New Bedford. A meeting last night was adjourned after repeated disruptions from opponents of the flocks. In Rhode Island, the state police continue their investigation. Two killed in a crash on Route 295 in Cumberland on Thursday afternoon. In sports, the Patriots meet the Eagles tomorrow night. Preseason week number 2 in Foxborough. 4 o'clock airtime tomorrow afternoon. Right here on your Patriots radio station, WPRO. Raffy's back in Boston tonight as the Red Sox open a weekend series against Rafael Devers and the Giants. I'm Bill Haberman, WPRO News. Got the latest on the highways.
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16: From the Seascape Yard Guard Weather Center.
17: Take your umbrella today. We'll have occasional rain with a high of 73. Still rather cloudy tonight with a shower in spots. The low 10 to 64. Cloudy, humid with a couple of showers Saturday. The high 73 again. Sunday, mostly cloudy and humid with periods of rain. Some heavy in the morning. Then a couple of afternoon showers. The high 77. With WPRO's exclusive AccuWeather, I'm meteorologist Jason Caterina.
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18: A right lane medical emergency in Cranston on 295 South at Route 37 has it backed up there, and the northbound side is delayed in that spot as well. 95 North slow from the zoo to 195. 95 South is backed up before 146 as you head into downtown, and then slow again before 195. Both sides of 195 are tough. Before the Washington Bridge, and it is slow on the 610 inbound as you head into downtown Providence. I'm Dave Gardner with your Right Now traffic.
19: The first rule of Fight Club is you do not talk about Fight Club. The second rule of Fight Club is you do not talk about Fight Club. Third rule of Fight Club, someone yells stop, goes limp, taps out, the fight is over. Fourth rule, only two guys to a fight. Fifth rule, one fight at a time, fellas. Sixth rule, no shirts, no shoes. Seventh rule, fights will go on as long as they have to. And the eighth and final rule, if this is your first night at Fight Club, you have to fight.

Yeah. Ladies and gents. It's our open forum here in the Matt Allen Show. There's a lot going on in the world. Craziness. And some of it's, you know, some of it's good stuff, man. I think there's good news around here. It's something that's happened that's positive. The problem is, you know, when my attitude is like a lot of stuff that people think is positive, and I hear it, I'm like, nah, it's not positive. It's awful. I gotta tell you, I try sometimes. Like, I realize from the outside, I'm like, dude, you gotta. I have like two voices in my head. The normal one that just pops up with everything, and I'm like, nah, bleh. It's a wonderful story about how such and such went and rescued a wounded animal and did all that. People care too much about animals, not enough about other people. And then there's another part of my that's just like, can you just, it's a nice thing, just shut up. It's so funny when people like criticize me on the text line or email me or whatever. I was like, you have no idea what I'm doing to myself. Never mind what you're doing to me. It's like, get in line, guys. The five people in my head got more complaints than you do. It's so funny. It's like, it's nonstop. You think it's like, there's nothing nice. Every little thing. Nothing's nice. Ah. So funny. So anyway, the governor has announced he's like Oprah. How about the governor with Oprah? Going out trying to grab these union folks to get them because he's got the rule of 90, which is going to give pensioners an opportunity. Let me read you a Channel 12 story. Governor Dan McKee Thursday threw support behind a proposal to allow state workers and teachers to retire sooner, making the case that the estimated $106 million long-term cost represents fairness for public sector employees. Got to get them people who are still mad about Gina Raimondo. At a campaign event surrounded by the leaders of unions, which have endorsed his re-election bid, McKee said the time is right to undo some of the pension changes made in 2011 at the urging of then-Treasurer Gina Raimondo. 15 years ago, a promise was taken away from our workers. They didn't break that promise. They kept showing up every day and doing the job anyway. It's past time to begin the process of making people whole, and one of the ways we can do that is by putting it in my budget. The specific proposal McKee is supporting is called the Rule of 90. It would allow public employees who are 60 and older to retire with a full pension if their age and their total years of employment equals at least 90 combined. For example, a 60-year-old could retire after working for 30 years. A 63-year-old could retire after working for 27 years. Full pension, huh? Jesus. 2024 report by the state's Pension Advisory Working Committee estimated that enacting the Rule of 90 would increase Rhode Island's $4.5 billion pension shortfall by $106 million, lowering the plan's funding level from 62.8% to 62.3%. That's not bad. The cost in the first year of implementation is expected to be $12.7 million for state and local taxpayers, according to the report. I would love to know, when are you going to get something, guys? When are you going to get something? You know, it's so funny. We got two things. We get the union folks, they're working people, but they get special, they're special interests, right? So they get a special interest group. They're going to get the ability to retire earlier. The guy who owns the Superman building, the company that owns the Superman building, you know, they're going to get, it seems like the entire federal government, state government, local government, they're bending over backwards to do something with that albatross, so that eyesore in the middle of the thing. This is the kind of stuff, guys. That Superman building's the kind of stuff that turns people into a DSA member. That's why we have people who are worried about socialism right now that are actually flirting with socialism, is because at the end of the day, what do they see? They see crumbling roads and bridges, or they'll see like a decrepit school that their kid goes to, or they'll see some way, you know, a public transportation system that doesn't do what they need it to do. They see all the things, like the deficits that we have. And then they see a guy or a group of people, in this case, the person who made the original decision passed away, but they see a developer who makes a bad investment decision, and then it becomes our problem. And we're told that the capitalist system, the free marketplace, is the way to go. Well, how much free market do you have when you take a risk, it fails on you, and then you don't have to handle the risk? It then becomes the problem of the taxpayers, which it is, because
You have now an empty building downtown. You have real estate people out there who are watching their values go down. There's the, you know, the vibrancy that can come from a building being occupied with people living in it and everything else is an upside. And so what happens is you end up, the taxpayers end up on the hook or subsidizing or making, creating an unfair environment for the other people who use all their money, their own money to create development. And this is what turns people into supporters of socialism. You know? Because they see, you know, the thing, it's different funding mechanisms, it's different stuff, but you think about it. I mentioned the time yesterday I was talking about this. We got a situation in my town with a regional school district that I'm part of. They had to, one of the towns that participates in the regional school district didn't authorize an override of the 2.5, this is in Massachusetts, of their 2.5, was it Proposition 2.5, or the 2.5% property cap, property tax cap. So the school funding that the department wanted was severely reduced, and to the point where like 60 positions were removed. So now think about this for a second. Like the town I live in, it's part of the regional school district, gave its money it's supposed to give. You know, whatever increase that they wanted to pay for the teachers, you know, the town I lived in did it. The other town didn't. So now my son's going to go into a district where we already looked at it. Looks like he's going to have a study hall in one of his periods during the school day because they don't have any teacher to pay to teach a course. Now, I mentioned this yesterday. Now my school, my tax bill is not going down by any stretch. You know, I'm not getting money back. It'd be one thing of like, yeah, you know, your kid's going to have one less class. I'm like, good, he can do his homework. And your tax bill went down by $1,000 a year. That's sweet. Or 500.

0: warn them about the medicine that they think is the proper treatment for the disease. So they start going into socialism. Like, oh, this is the way it's going to be handled. Okay. The very people that created the system that you're against are now going to be in charge of more money and more power. Got it. Got it. That's how that's going to work. So it's very frustrating. In Massachusetts, it's hysterical. They got this, Governor Healey just announced, like, I swear to God, I just wanted to jump out a window, announced a new position with the state, $90,000 employee, a heat resiliency officer. So you've got paraprofessionals, teachers, staff members of my local school district, 60 of them, including young teachers who are really good at their job. They all get laid off. 60 fewer kids can have a study hall. But at least we got that heat resiliency officer for 90 grand who's going to now tell you what to do when it's hot. Stuff that me and Flanagan do for free. She's now going to what? She's going to come on the radio and tell everybody to drink every 15 minutes? Can you imagine this? And Maura Healey will walk right back into that office like on a red carpet. They'll get a sedan chair, put her on it, and bring her in there. A heat resiliency officer, 90 grand. Hey, you know, that's going to be the next thing for McKee. Governor McKee will do it, too. Hey, is it going to get me a vote? We're going to hire a heat resiliency officer. $90,000 a year to do what? To make sure that they tell everybody to put the air conditioning on. So anyway, this is my gripe. It's just it's coming from all different ends today. All different levels. That's why I got to tell you, when I look at everything, bleh. What's going to help people stay cool in the summertime? Yeah. Nothing's nice. It's all fake. That's it. All right, 438-9776. 438-9776. We'll go back to the phones. Jackson, East Providence. Jack, you're on WPRO. Hi, Jack.
1: How you doing, Matt? Back to the old situation. Little by little, what you talked about started happening a long time ago. I used to spend a lot of time out on Narragansett Bay, and I like to take pictures of sunrises. Mm-hmm. I was shell fishing. But anyway, yep. Bottom line is I realized that it not only said when, it showed where, and I don't mean like, oh, it's Narragansett Bay. Oh, no, it's pinpointed.
0: What do you say? Well, hold on a second. Nobody knows what you're talking about. What do you mean when you say it's? What are you talking about?
1: Talking about taking pictures.
0: No, you're taking pictures, right?
1: I'm taking pictures on my phone, and the phone knows where I'm at.
0: Oh, I
1: see.
0: When
1: I'm at.
0: Okay.
1: And if any, and I don't know who would, you know, I imagine authorities might be able to get their hands on it somehow. And if I said I was at point A, and they said, oh, no, you weren't. You were at point B, and we're doing
0: something.
1: Oh,
0: yeah, sure. Yeah, I mean, that's just your camera. Never mind, you know, the one that the state runs where they can.
1: They have cameras all over the bay, too.
0: Well, they got it all over there. But the point is, and they start to have this technology where they get it all, and then they, you know, they start to create databases of all kinds of other things and integrate it all together. They can get a real amazing snapshot and have a lot of ability to put together what you're doing and where you're doing it, you know?
1: One other quick thing, your thing about the school. I went to a school in Seekonk. It's the Mildred Aiken School. Mm-hmm. She was my second grade teacher. Now, the school, I think, is like maybe three times the size. But they have a principal, an assistant principal, and every one of the schools, it's the same thing. When I went to school, the first grade teacher, Mrs. Peck, if Mildred Aiken was out for a day, she took the place. She was the principal. They call in some kid to take care of the class, you know, kid, I mean, you know, a younger teacher. Mm-hmm. And the way it is now, it spirals. One other thing that's been on my mind, I might as well get it off my chest real quick. You know how, like, right now, the guy that shot I can't think of his name, he shot the guy in the back in New York, and now they're trying to, he's down, I don't know, maybe he'll get 30 years, maybe he'll get this.
0: Oh, you're talking about Luigi Mangione, the guy who took out the healthcare CEO?
1: Yes.
0: Yeah, what about him?
1: Yes. Well, my thing is, 125, 130 years ago, he would have been locked up in jail. Judge would have come to town. They would have showed the judge the evidence. Guilty, walk him around the back and hang him. Yeah. I'm overdoing it a little, but the bottom
0: not
1: line
0: much.
1: Is.
0: If it was the old West, they wouldn't even have the judge.

0: Right.
1: They would have found him right there. They would have grabbed him in the street and grabbed him. Yeah, I mean, listen, Jack, I'm with you, man. I hear you. It's true. It's not. That's not a lie. You know, it's good we have trials. I'm not saying we should have trials, but decisive justice is also a good thing too. People long for. All right, 438-9776. When we come back, more of your calls in the open forum.
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1: 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I know so many young people just happen to be in this era of my life. My niece today moved into college. I got my other niece in a month. She's going to, or a couple weeks, I should say, end of the month. She's moving into college. A lot of people paying tuition right now. I'm thinking of, I talked to a colleague of mine today. They're happen to be going to the same college as my second niece. And he's like, oh, yeah. And I was like, that's a lot of tuition, man, that school. 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
0: Listen, I'm gonna tie in your first hour and your second hour.
1: Mm-hmm.
0: So I've been in my hearty bunch of libertarians have been fighting the Superman building. I mean, we go back to when the Hysterical Society did the tours, and we ran picket lines, old-school picket lines out front. I've asked Mayor Smiley and everyone imaginable, when's it going to happen? What's it going to happen? Why is it going to happen? We're on to probably close to a decade at this point. And they're still intending on doing it. So getting back to people being outrageously upset, at what point do we say is enough? I'm not interested in conversation with most of these people.
1: Hmm.
0: All right? They're going to do what they want to do. Here's another example. In downtown Providence, they want to move Kennedy Plaza. Now, everybody always wants to move Kennedy Plaza. They've sunk literally a bazillion dollars into it.
1: Mm-hmm.
0: Literally a bazillion dollars. Oh, hang on a sec. They've literally sunk a bazillion dollars into it. And you know what? Despite overwhelming opposition, they're still going to do it. Despite all common sense because of a certain wealthy real estate developer who owns a hotel downtown.
1: What's the argument against moving Kennedy Plaza?
0: Because it's away from everybody who uses mass transportation. And it's also away from a significant part of the community that uses it for community services. It doesn't make any sense. Could it be a better facility? Absolutely. Should there be some warming areas and better places to
1: hang out? Hold on a second. It's away from the people who use it. The reason why they congregate there is because that's where the transportation is, right? So explain that to me.
0: You're asking people to walk a whole lot further in cold environments or hot.
1: No matter what, they're going to have to walk to the place. Like, they walk to Kennedy Plaza now. So
0: right,
1: where are they coming
0: further at it?
1: Where are they coming from inherently that's closer to Kennedy Plaza that won't be close to the other location?
0: Right in the heart of downtown, what's left of the financial district, all right? What's left of downtown retail. It's right there. It makes sense.
1: No, I know where it is. I know it. I'm well aware where Kennedy Plaza is. Where are the people that have to walk to Kennedy Plaza, where are they coming from that where the distance between where they're coming from and Kennedy Plaza is X, and then and then the distance between where they move it to from where they're coming from will be greater than X?
0: Okay, very simple. City Hall, right there. Downtown Retail, right there. Johnson & Wales, right there. Financial District, right there. New locations, much further away. Why? Because, again, there's a certain developer who holds sway, who wants to sell his $8 latte.
1: Or so you're saying the reason why people are coming to Kennedy Plaza is to take advantage of the things that are around Kennedy Plaza, as opposed to where they come to use it to go elsewhere.
0: Right. I mean, it just doesn't make any sense whatsoever, and they're going to spend a bazillion dollars. So, you know, everybody, they work the system. They go to the meetings. They have the protests. Yeah. They go to the State House. They go to City Hall. No one listens. No one cares because, you know what? That downtown real estate developer who, you know, was born on third base and thought he hit a home run, has got a hotel and a fancy schmancy restaurant, and he wants downtown to be nice so he can gentrify. So we're going to spend, I hate corporate welfare. Remember Jake and Elwood Blues hated the Illinois Nazis? I hate corporate welfare. All right. And I'm willing to fight. I've spent, Matty Allen, a good part of my life now fighting it. All right.
1: Yeah.
0: And you know what? They don't care. So what do you do after a while, Matty Allen? They mistake our kindness for weakness. It's no longer time to be kind. It just isn't.
1: And what does that mean?
0: It means getting confrontational. Now, I don't believe in violence at all, but it means getting in their face. It means protesting on their front lawns. It means making it personal because you know what? It's personal to all of us. You know, everyone, I would say most of the people listening to this show are getting screwed over by the state in some capacity or not. And yet no one's willing to take it next level.
1: Well, that's
0: A, the, get out vote, B, work for campaigns, and C,
1: right.
0: Protest. Because you know what? The other side, they're willing to protest.
1: Well, I'll tell you what, the protest part of this, Pat, look, this is the eternal battle. I understand your frustration, and I get it. We protest everything nowadays, so protest has almost become meaningless in my mind. I mean, I see protests, I'm like, oh, whatever, okay, just keep walking. Because it's everything, and it's some of the silliest nonsense, and it's not coherent, and it's not, it doesn't come with a demand list. It doesn't come with an actual actionable real thing. But to your point, the political process not being involved in, that is absolutely true. Pat, thank you. It is, if again, I sing the song. If you don't go to the meetings, if you don't even show up, I mean, that in and of itself, I would just wonder if, like, you packed a city council meeting on these issues on a regular basis, on real issues, not just the flashy ones, not just the ones when there's an emergency, when there's something like that, but every issue, if you pack the place all the time, most places are not packed. They're just not. And you don't have to be a lunatic about it. You can just be, you know, involved. And you'd be surprised what you'd get, you know? Yeah, it's a tough balance. I get it. It's a frustrating thing. But, you know, if you're ready to give up the process and you're ready to give up the system, what do you replace it with? I don't know. I have no better idea. It's one of the many, many things that I ponder on a regular basis. We'll take more of your calls. Open forum. We come back next.
18: ABC News, I'm Mike Dubusky. Navy officials are considering renaming an aircraft carrier after President Trump. The vessel was set to be named after a black World War II service member named Doris Miller. Here's ABC News White House correspondent Karen Travers.
19: This would be unprecedented if they do follow through with this move. Two sources familiar with the discussion say it is something under consideration. This aircraft carrier had been christened back during the first Trump administration back in 2020.
18: Speaking of aircraft carriers, the USS Abraham Lincoln is now on its way back to the U.S. after 9 months deployed in the Middle East. The military has downplayed reports of poor living conditions aboard that vessel. The USS George Washington is taking its place in the Arabian Sea. And John Roberts, Chief Justice of the Supreme Court, now says work on President Trump's White House ballroom can continue for now as the court weighs legal challenges against the $400 million project. This is ABC News.
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21: Take your umbrella today. We'll have occasional rain with the high of 73. Still rather cloudy tonight with a shower in spots, the low 10 to 64. Cloudy, humid with a couple of showers Saturday, the high 73 again. Sunday, mostly cloudy and humid with periods of rain, some heavy in the morning, then a couple of afternoon showers, the high 77. With WPRO's exclusive AccuWeather, I'm meteorologist Jason Caterina.
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22: Heading into downtown on 146 South, it starts to get slow before Branch Ave to 95. The 610 inbound backed up before downtown. 95 South, we're seeing delays off and on from downtown Pawtucket to the 195 merge in Providence. 95 North, brake lights, Thurber's to 195. Both sides to 195, tough before the Washington Bridge. Westbound is back to Seekonk. No big backups down in South County or in Blackstone Valley.
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2: By the way, do you know how many people have sent me? I think starting this morning at like 7 a.m., people have sent me this video of the guy who's Darth Vader. I think we have the audio of that, Nick. Can you play that for me real quick? I got this. Who was the first person to send this morning? Let me see what time it was. I'm sorry. It was 8:19 a.m. this morning to send me this video. I don't even know where it's from. I have no idea where it's from, but it's somebody talking about flock cameras, and the guy walks up in a Darth Vader outfit. We got the audio? Let's listen to this.
3: Thank you. It's been a great day. Love to all.
4: Thank you. Darth Vader?
2: It's public commentary at some council meeting somewhere.

0: The Emperor is a fan of Flock, and we must continue utilizing Flock technologies so that we can follow and surveil the rebel scum
1: San Diego as they City move Hall, by the
0: from
1: way.
0: Playground to playground, from playground to pool, from pool to gymnasium, because we all know that the Flock cameras are not only following the license plate readers, they are following children. They are following children in parks and gymnasiums, and we need this. I need this so I can stalk my ex-girlfriend.
1: It goes on and on and on after that. So yeah, Darth Vader at San Diego City Council chambers talking about Flock cameras. I've gotten listeners sending it to me. I got the first one 8:19 this morning on my phone. All day. You got to see this. It's one of the downsides of my job. Have you seen? Yes, I have. Literally up at 5 a.m. looking at everything. Chances are I have seen it before you. Yes. Joe is in Providence. Joe, you're on WPRO. Hi, Joe.
2: I want to change the subject from Flock cameras. Okay?
1: Yes, sir. Go ahead.
2: The Ward 5 city council race, okay? There's this scurrilous little creature named Jackie Goldman. She's a communist. She got a picture of her with all the Sanchez brothers, Morales, Sam Bell, and somebody else, I don't know who it was. You know, the Communist Party of Providence, basically. Mm-hmm.
1: The Communist Party of Providence.
2: That's
1: a good one. That's a good one. I like that. You coined a phrase, Joe.
2: They can call themselves DSA all they want, but they're just commies, and they're against private property. They're out to screw anybody who, you know, work to get something that they want. It's like we're all millionaires, right? Yeah, my neighborhood's middle-class neighborhood.
1: Yeah.
2: And people got her signs up all over the place, along with Morales. Are they out of their minds or what? And, a few years back, she was running for council. She came by and tried telling my wife that she was an epidemiologist.
1: What?
2: I got a neighbor who's an epidemiologist,
1: yep.
2: Who's an MD, okay? This woman allegedly has a PhD now, whatever, in public health. That doesn't make you an epidemiologist. And I don't know where she got it from, you know, whatever. But, you know, somebody, she's not from around here. She's from out of state. Another one of these, just like Morales, another one of these carpetbagging commies. They move around the country trying to see where they can get elected. You see, they can't get the top echelon of our government. So what they're doing is, you know what a load-bearing wall is, right?
1: Sure.
2: They're trying to knock out the load-bearing walls of our government by going after the cities.
1: Well, it's the cities first, and then what they'll do is when their stuff doesn't work in the cities, they'll say, well, it's because the General Assembly is all corrupt. We got to have that, too. And then they'll take over that. Then once they get that and they get the governor's office, they'll run the state.
2: They made a really good inroad in the General Assembly already.
1: Sure,
2: right?
1: Yeah.
2: You know, there's plenty of them in there. Like that scumbag Bell, he's my, not my, he's the
1: state senator.
2: Senator for this district, you know? And there's another thing. I mentioned that about the Ward 5. Now, the AG's race, there's only one person that anybody should vote for would be Joe Solomon. I don't know him. I know his record. You got this guy, Keith Hoffman, who was Charlie Baxton, one of his aunts. That right there.
1: Which is weird. It's such a weird move. I don't know. They got a shot of him, like, standing there, like intentionally. And, like, what is it? Do people know who Charlie Baxton is anymore? I mean, maybe some people do.
2: I know who he is. He's a disgusting creature.
1: He was a columnist for the Providence Journal. He's got his opinions or whatever, but I don't know that that helps sell a candidate. I don't know. It's weird.
2: Buddy Cianci used to nail him all the time.
1: They were not friendly. They did not like each other.
2: At all. And so did Sondland. But, yeah, that's the other thing. This guy Hoffman, he's trying to run down this Kim Mayer. I don't know who she is either. I've listened to her, and I wasn't impressed one way or the other.
1: Joe, are you going to get into that primary to vote for one of those people, or what? What are you doing?
2: Of course.
1: You are? Okay, yeah.
2: Yeah, I mean, there's no Republican running because Cass Calenda was going to run, but the Hatch Act prevents him
1: from running. There is a Republican running, but he's this guy, I forgot his name, he doesn't have a shot.
2: Oh, Alan Gordon? Yeah, give me a break.
1: Yeah.
2: Mr. Marijuana, I'm not interested
1: in that. Joe, so when are you going to do? Are you going to vote early, or what are you doing?
2: No, I'm going to vote by mail because I'm really kind of disabled.
1: Yep.
2: So,
1: have you done it yet? Have you got your ballot?
2: Old.
1: Have you gotten your ballot and all that stuff? Yeah. Okay.
2: I didn't get my ballot. I applied for it.
1: You applied for it. Okay. Because some people have already gotten theirs. There was already 1,132 ballots have been received at the Board of Elections. You've got, as of right now, 2,400 early voters. So far, 3,055 people have voted so far. It's been one day.
2: Well, if I don't get a mail ballot on time, I'm going to have to vote in person, I guess. You know, early voting.
1: Well, as long as you, when did you apply for it? As long as you, the deadline was the other day. I think it was Wednesday.
2: I applied before the 19th.
1: Yeah, so you're good. You'll get it.
2: Early voting in Providence is City Hall. I don't think it's disabled accessible.
1: City Hall?
2: City Hall.
1: There's got to be a way for you to.
2: I don't believe it is.
1: Well, I don't know about that, but there's got to be a way for people to get in there.
2: You can't park there. I have one of those placards.
1: Yep.
2: You can't park there because all the political hacks take up the disabled spots with their cars.
1: That's lovely. That's lovely. That's great. Well, Joe, I think you're going to be fine with your mail-in ballot. You'll probably get it. It'll be there. Believe me, they want them out there.
2: I'm plugging Joe Solomon because he has a good record. Okay,
1: Joe Solomon seems like the most normal out of all of them.
2: He is.
1: I got to tell you, this morning, my poor wife, she's sitting there, and I watched the news, so I'm watching. That's where they put all the political commercials, and I start screaming at the television because the political commercials drive you crazy. He's got Jason Knight's talking about how he was serving over on a submarine when he found out that the Planned Parenthood clinic where his wife worked was attacked, and it was in Massachusetts. You see a Boston Globe headline, right? I don't remember when this happened, but it was a Massachusetts thing. He's like, that's why I
2: remember that.
1: Right. So he says, this is why I fought to codify Roe v. Wade in Rhode Island, and we went after the assault weapons. I'm like, what does one have to do with the other? What is it? First of all, when that abortion clinic was attacked, I'm pretty sure abortion was legal. So what does that have to do with what's going on in Rhode Island? And then the assault weapons ban. This is in Massachusetts, which they already had an assault weapon ban. So it's like,
2: it drives me crazy
1: with this stuff. It's like Jack Reed today. He's got a political commercial out, and one of the things he says, helping Rhode Islanders lower prices. What? What prices are lower thanks to Jack Reed? What is he talking about? I don't understand it. I don't know. Joe, thanks, man. I appreciate the call. I don't know. I'm sitting there going, I'm like, all you talk about is affordability and how the price of everything's through the roof. It's all, every day you get a press release from Jack Reed about Trump's making everything more expensive. But then he says in his commercial, he's lowering prices. On what? Where? They just say things. And then you got Kim Ahern, who's she's running for attorney general. She said, we got to prosecute hate crimes. What hate crimes? What hate crimes? What are you talking about? You live in a state that's very welcoming. What hate crimes are you talking about? By the way, a hate crime is just it's just an addition to the sentencing. It's an addition if you do a crime and like you say you rob somebody, or say you punch somebody, or you assault somebody. And you do it because they're a protected class. You can add extra time to their thing. It's not like there's a hate crime that you go and you just prosecute crimes. And if it's based on hate, you can add extra time onto the end of it. That's usually how hate crime legislation works. So what's she talking about? Just throwing things in. It's like makes the listener, the watcher of the video go, oh, there must be 1,000 hate crimes that nobody's prosecuting. Yeah, because you know that Peter Noronha, he's definitely a hardcore right winger that doesn't pay attention to any of these things. What are we talking about? I was shocked. I saw Jack Reed. Was it Jack Reed? What is he talking about? Lowering price? What prices have been lowered? Monique's on the Monique. You're next up on WPRO. Hi, Monique.
3: Hey, Matt. To go back to the Superman building, I just wanted to add something. So the project has included, or originally was going to include, 20% of its units were going to be affordable housing. I'm not seeing any more recent references to that, but so let's assume that that's still the case. One other thing I wanted to add was that this is a really expensive way to do affordable housing units. the whole project at this point.
1: Would it define affordable? To find affordable housing in the context of that project, what is it like? It'll have to be, you know, 80% or something. I don't even know what it is.
3: No. Right, but to construct them, you've got to start with the price to construct them. And so at $325 million divided by 308 units, that's $1 million construction cost per unit, which is...
1: Right, but there's also a $51,000 square foot retail there, too. But to your point, that's a lot. That's a big nut per unit. Yeah, I mean, it's like, you know, I don't know what...
3: Yes.
1: I don't know what square footage goes for in a retail space in that area in Providence, but it's it's not cheap. It's not cheap.
3: No, that's a good point. We would have to back out the common area and any other, you know, other use of the building. But it's still, I mean, to take a conversion of an office building and all the requirements to make that a residential property, it is the most expensive way to do affordable housing.
1: Yeah.
3: And I just want to say that because they're going to try and say, oh, this project, we want it. We need to fund this with taxpayer dollars because it includes 20% affordable housing units. No. It's a really bad way to do affordable housing. I don't want that to become a selling point. It's actually another detriment to the project as far as I'm concerned.
1: Yeah. And I don't even know I don't know whether or not when they says affordable, what does that mean? Does it mean, you know, what's the official definition of affordable? Is it going to be, you know, 80% of what there's an official definition to it, and it doesn't mean it's going to be very affordable. Let's put it that way. I don't think it's going to be cheap.
3: That's another point. That's
1: so
3: right.
1: I don't know that you're going to be able to find, you know, the average person that can afford one unless it's like a, you know, a closet sized studio apartment that, you know, that they can get for, you know, what, $500,000, depending if the condos or not. I don't know. It depends. Monique, thanks for the call. I just think this is what happens is you have these projects that balloon in cost. They are publicized as being, you know, being funded by in part by the taxpayers or supported by the taxpayers. And it fuels the DSA types because, you know, you can't sit there and say it's a free marketplace where, you know, you don't pick winners and losers. And what you do is you allow for people to take a risk and then they either float or they sink as to their own skill level, luck, all that. That's what capitalism is. That's not what this is. You got a guy or a group that bought a dog. They should have known it was a dog. It turns out to be a dog. And now it's our problem. So, you know, try and tell that to the people who are looking to figure out ways to fund their school district. Try and tell that to people who are trying to figure out ways to put a new roof on a public building or, you know, want more funding for RIPTA or whatever. You know, there's no money for that, but there's money for this guy's, you know, the estate of Sweetser to get his building put up, to get it rehabbed so that he can make his money. And that's your good luck with that one. Rosie's in West Greenwich. Rosie, you're on WPRO. Hi.
4: Hi, how are you?
1: Hi, I'm good. 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
4: Hello?
1: Hello?
4: Hi, Matt?
1: Yes, ma'am. Go ahead. Yep. You're on.
4: Are you there?
1: Oh, my God. 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I take a break anyway. Maybe next week we can call back in. Matt Allen Show, we continue. We'll get ready for the Dan York Show. We come back next.
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1: You've been warned.

Oh, what was the other story I wanted to get to today? 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Just like the page. I put up there, we found some cool stuff in the garage, evidently, around here. And I put up a picture of one of the things they found. It was Josh downstairs, I guess, was cleaning something out in our garage, and he found a stack of these old cards. This is, Nick, did you see these? It's really cool. It's like, I don't know the name of these, what they're called. Like, there's a specific name for them. But what they are is a card. Like, sometimes when you work in radio, what happens is, it's a QSL card, if anybody doesn't know what this is. What it is that people out there will listen to shortwave radio across the world and stuff, and if they pick up your frequency, they will let you know, like send you a letter. And then what a lot of these places will do, whether it's a ham operator or a radio station, will actually go out and send you a card that says that wasn't to confirm it was in fact your signal, because it could just be, you might hear a little something, whatever it is, maybe the call letters or whatever it is. And I guess at one point, I don't know how old these are, it says WPRO Providence, Rhode Island, 630 KC confirms your reception of this station, date, time. Thank you for your interest in your report, Chief Engineer WPRO, WPRO FM. And these were in a box in our garage for God knows how long. The only reason that you can tell how long ago it was, the back of it, it says U.S. postage, 6 cents. So, I don't know if it's like a postcard or what this is supposed to be. And it says Paul Revere Patriot on it. I put a picture up on the Facebook page. It's a cool little artifact. I think I'm going to frame it. I got one. I got two of them. I think I'm going to frame them. It's an old school thing. So like if you listen, we've gotten a couple of times, I've gotten messages from people, emails now, from like Norway. Caught your station at this, is this, can you confirm? And people like get off on this stuff. They think it's pretty cool. So anyway, you want to check it out? Matt Allen Show page on Facebook. That's it for me. Dan York shows up next. I'll see you Monday. Have a great weekend. Bye.

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1: From ABC News, I'm Mike Dubusky. The defense team in the Lindsay Clancy murder trial rested its case today. The Massachusetts mother is on trial after admitting to killing her three children in 2023. Clancy, who's pleaded not guilty, has been making an insanity defense, with her lawyer saying she was suffering from postpartum psychosis.
2: We know, of course, that Clancy acknowledges that she was responsible for her children's death. And this, if anything, is kind of becoming a trial of dueling expert witnesses. So in this case, prosecutors say that the jury shouldn't be told about this argument about involuntary intoxication, all these medications that Clancy was on. The defense lawyer pushed back on that, said this is clearly a case about intoxication. Clancy was on more than a dozen different psychiatric meds in the 4 months before the killings.
1: ABC's Peter Haralambos. Closing arguments in that trial are expected early next week. Supreme Court Chief Justice John Roberts says construction on President Trump's $400 million White House ballroom can move forward. It comes after a lower court's decision halting the controversial project as the court considers legal challenges.
3: The Supreme Court Chief Justice John Roberts not explaining why he's put this stay in place, but he has essentially press the pause button on that appellate decision and the lower court decision beneath it, so construction can continue for now.
1: ABC Chief National Correspondent Stephen Portnoy. New storms in the Midwest are prompting evacuation orders. Here's ABC News meteorologist Kenton Jewicki.
4: East of Columbus, Ohio, Buckeye Lake, Ohio, this is Interstate 70, completely covered in water, so it is closed in both directions for miles. And the village of Buckeye Lake has emergency evacuations in effect right now.
1: Last night, two tornadoes touched down in the Northeast, causing widespread damage in parts of Delaware and on New York's Long Island. And Prince Harry and Meghan Markle have announced they're planning to move back to the UK. 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
5: I'm Bill Haberman in the Rye High Home Improvement Specialist News Center. The state police continue to investigate this crash that killed two on 295 in Cumberland Thursday. The highway closed for several hours. New Bedford unclear when the city council to reconsider measures on the flock cameras. Called off a meeting last night mid-session. Opponents of the flocks refusing to stop disrupting. In sports, Rafael Devers returns to Fenway tonight as the Red Sox open a weekend series against the Giants in Boston. Yankees take a four-game winning streak into tonight's series opener against the Blue Jays in the Bronx. I'm Bill Haberman, WPRO News. Got the latest on the highways coming up and the weekend AccuWeather forecast, which is next.
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19: Good Friday afternoon to you. Right now we're dealing with a couple of accidents that are both on 95 South. The first one is downtown Pawtucket. The left lane is blocked. The second one is at the 610 connector exit. 195 East from 95 to the Washington Bridge is stop and go. You're looking at a 15-minute ride. 195 West from Fall River Ave to the Washington Bridge. Same goes for 95 North from Route 37 to 195. 95 South from the S-curves to Orme Street, going to take you 20 minutes. 495 North in Mansfield from 140 to 95 is a bit slow. I'm John Laurenti with you right now, traffic.
20: From the Seascape Yard Guard Weather Center.
21: Tonight, clouds, low 65. Tomorrow, cloudy and humid, a few showers with a high 72. Tomorrow night, cloudy, some showers, low 65. Sunday's high 77. 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
23: All right, we're going to catch up on the week. And I got to ask you a question again. We got kind of waylaid by that accident on 295 as we're building a little bit more momentum on a question that I was asking yesterday. So I'm going to revisit that, and we'll have some fun today.
24: Not disparaging the state of Rhode Island. I'm disparaging its governor.
23: Yeah, we know that. We know that. By the way, in the debate on Tuesday night on Channel 12 at Rhode Island College, there was a lot of conversation about Rhode Island energy and the electric rates that we pay. This press release out from the governor's office today. Today, the Public Utilities Commission, known as the PUC, approved more than $170 million in energy bill credits driven by a settlement agreement secured by the McKee administration through the Division of Public Utilities and Carriers, which is the DPUC. Governor McKee has fought for this relief. Again, this is a governor's press release, okay? So Governor McKee has fought for this relief for more than a year, and the credits will begin appearing in customer bills in October. Continue over the following 12 months. More than $170 million in bill credits will provide meaningful help to families and businesses across the state, says the governor. Let me explain this to you. The bill relief stems from a commitment secured by the DPUC when the PPL Corporation acquired the Narragansett Electric Company in 2022. As a condition of the sale, PPL agreed to hold Rhode Island customers harmless from certain acquisition-related tax costs that otherwise would have increased customer rates. Instead of providing the benefits gradually over decades, today's approval accelerates those savings and returns them directly to customers through bill credits. As noted at today's PUC hearing, the monthly credit amount for all customers, residential, commercial, and industrial, will be determined and finalized by Rhode Island Energy by Tuesday of next week. This is in addition to the $28 million in emergency energy assistance that the governor directed in July to help shield Rhode Islanders from higher winter electricity costs. So, you know, more progress there. If I understand this correctly, because it does, I understand why you might be going mumbo jumbo. What does it really mean to me? What I believe it means is it shortens the time frame, the amortization, the longer payout on that consideration that the Pennsylvania company, PPL Corporation, had to make as a condition of the sale. So what was a spread out benefit to the users is now being consolidated into a year, especially when it comes to the winter rates, right? So Rhode Island Energy had indicated that it has to raise the rates. The marketplace is just you know, higher right now. Remember, they charge you pass-through It's their responsibility to go find great rates for electricity, but their profit is in charging you on the infrastructure. The actual product, the current, the electricity, the voltage that runs through the lines and is delivered to your, you know, receptacles and your plugs, you know, running your fridge and your TV and everything else, is a no charge, I mean, I should say, a no profit consideration for them. So, look, it's a very complicated situation on how electricity works. But I think that's what this is. So, the governor's announcement here, I think it's about just kind of squeezing down the PUC, squeezing down, accelerating monies that have been due to the state and to the users over an extended period of time. If I got that incorrect, I will. This just came in today. I will figure that out for you and get somebody on the line for you and get the whole thing kind of done. But whatever was proposed as a rate increase for the winter has been mitigated by the $28 million, at least for a handful of months. That was already done. It's like a $12 a month thing for all of us, no matter who you were or what your status in life was economically or whatever. You know, bill's a bill's a bill. The average is $12 a month that is being covered by that huge $28 million figure. And now this is an accelerated other effort that'll actually, you know, give you more credits and maybe actually have you paying less this year than you did last year. That's my understanding. So look, I don't expect anything else from, how do I say this? It's a complicated subject matter, and when you see it debated in front of you on a television or you hear it on a radio here, as we had a debate, Bill Bartholomew on the other side of the window, of course, moderated our debate with the candidates back on August 4th and did a fine job. I think it gets into the weeds where people are trying to say, just explain to me how I can get lower charges. I don't know anybody that can actually spit out to me exactly how their electric bill lands on their counter or in their mailbox. I'm sure there's plenty of folks who listening here who would say, wait a second, I know all about it. But my point is a general one. Anyway, that's brand new today. You may have seen in the news that there is a new ask from the new ownership of the company that owns the Superman building. My guess is that there's going to be some, you know, movement on that early next week. The cost of renovating and building all these livable units in the Superman building downtown has grown by 50% since the original, or I should say the last proposal in 2022. So, you know, the cost escalation for construction and for, you know, for whatever they got to do, and there's plenty to secure that building to make sure it doesn't fall on itself while they're figuring it out. I mean, it's not like this stuff is easy. And tearing down the building is a very, very difficult, dangerous perhaps. I mean, there's technology that can bring it down, but the danger there is the asbestos problems and all of that. We are kind of stuck with that building. And I guess we could live in somewhat of perpetuity with it just being there dark all the time, but that's not helping anybody. So the numbers will get crunched, I think, a little bit more next week, and, you know, we'll kind of get into that. You know,

between city, state, region, whatever, the tens and tens of millions of dollars. It's just is the way it goes. You know, the principal in the company passed away months ago. There's a new principal, so they're trying to figure that whole thing out. Yeah. So I'm just kind of noting a couple of things that have kind of gone on today that are in the hopper. Yeah, we haven't talked about Washington much. By the way, have you been following this John Ossoff Senate campaign in Georgia? I mean, this guy is now the president's chief antagonist, and man, is he under their skin. Crazy. Crazy. The other thing that's really crazy and creepy is this you know, aide to the president who fawns over him so much and does now and has written letters to him that have become exposed in public, where, you know, in any situation, in any corporate situation, in any business situation, in any normal government situation, in any congressional office situation, anywhere, there would be a decision to remove her from you know, the executive space. This thing is just gross. I'm sure Melania is having just a great time with it, but I'm guessing that whole situation is pretty well understood between them anyway. Yeah, there's more information over this last news cycle about the letters that she has sent. This is the human printer, as she is referred to by the president, because of all of the stuff that she presents to him. And she does her social, she does the social media. It's just, you know, her devotion, the words that she uses and puts them in writing to the president is just enough to make your skin crawl. Just, I mean, the depiction of it is so unhealthy. And it's getting a lot of attention. Rosie O'Donnell, by the way, has been filling in for Kimmel. I don't watch Kimmel. I record him when he makes some kind of a burp, or when the whole thing gets together between, you know, the president and Kimmel, the FCC and Kimmel, ABC and Kimmel. By the way, ABC this week took action against the FCC. Rather than sitting there waiting for the FCC to kind of whack it around, it went to the court to say we've been harassed by the FCC, which is a whole nother ballgame altogether. But Rosie topped off for, I guess, her fill-in visit with kind of an Irish tune for the president, which you may find at least chuckleable a little bit later on in the broadcast. We'll kind of get to that. So, yeah, there's a whole bunch of stuff on the plate. I have been promising over the last couple of days since the debate on Tuesday to take some segments of the Channel 12 debate, where the governor and his opponent, Tolina Bonanno-Folks, get after specific things by topic: education, housing, the bridge, blah, blah, blah, blah, blah, blah, blah. And I'm really going to try to do that today. Really am. But I would love to get an answer from you on a simple question. Yesterday, I was trying to give... And I got a lot of feedback early on from this flyer, this brochure, this mailer that was in a lot of mailboxes. I got mine not yesterday. What is today? Friday? Not yesterday. Wednesday night when I come back, from work. Mails where we each leave it for each other, whoever gets the mailbox first. And... you know, it says vote no on Dan McKee, and there's a copy, you know, a silhouette of the country with states kind of in crayon. I don't know what you call this. It's kind of an animation thing. But the question is, under Dan McKee, how many states have a better economy than Rhode Island? All of them. And then the top of the brochure on the other side: thanks to Dan McKee, Rhode Island has the worst economy in the country, the worst roads and bridges in the country, and we're last in building new homes that people can afford. And, you know, Dan McKee's just not up to the job, drove our economy off a cliff. You feel like you fell off a cliff, by the way? Any deeper or wider or higher cliff than the rest of the country? Drove our economy off a cliff, making it the worst in the country, even as Rhode Island is one of the most expensive places to live. Did nothing while Hasbro, one of Rhode Island's iconic companies,

0: left for Massachusetts. We kind of covered that. That's ridiculous. Hasbro was gone, and she couldn't have done a damn thing about it if she was the governor. Failed to address the housing crisis. No town in Rhode Island where a family making less than $100,000 a year can afford to buy a home. By the way, put that number to any neighboring state and see what you come up with. The same or worse. And by the way, we've passed a bunch of bills. And by the way, the governor does total some 8,500 new units, either built or renovated. Julian Bonanno, folks, doesn't like the idea of renovation, which is beyond me. And then the last attack here is botched the response to the Washington Bridge, forcing us into daily traffic and gridlock for years to come. Years to come, like until 2050. All right, so that was it. And so I was trying to, in somewhat calm fashion, discuss this whole thing. And I think I succeeded for the most part. But this, I told you yesterday, there's a bigger, it's not even an elephant in the room. It's a truth that never gets discussed. Now, it's my truth, meaning I believe this is true, and I have never seen anybody say it, write it, or agree to it. Well, agreeing to it's hard because no one else says it's all right, or no one else makes the point. I'm going to make the point again today, but I want to make the point in a quicker fashion, and I want to ask you a question. I'd love to have you respond at 438-9776-438-WPRO. And the question is going to be this. Can a candidate for statewide office, governor specifically, or even a state rep or state senate, or anybody on a viable, important seat in the state, Congress, Senate, can they get away while running for office saying the following? We will never get out of the bottom of the 50 state rankings in most categories. Can they get away with it? Now, if you missed yesterday's program, and how dare you? If you didn't hear what I was trying to explain, I'll give you the shorter version. See, this whole thanks to Dan McKee, Rhode Island has the worst economy in the country. Even the governor himself is, I'm sure, petrified to say something which I think is absolutely, completely true. And that is, the CNBC ranking, where we've been 49, 48, 50, once we got down to 44, 45, or 46, and then popped back up, and blah, blah, blah, blah, blah. And if you heard, Bill, I didn't ask you to do this because it dawns on me now. There's a part of the debate at the beginning where Ted Nesi, co-moderating with Tim White, asks about the rankings and points out that, I think, though, it was the roads and bridges. So it might be on that. If you can cruise through there at some point where he talks about the rankings. And, you know, he kind of balances the question by saying, well, you know, Raimondo's numbers weren't very good either. Here's the thing. See, if you find that, that'd be awesome. It's not absolutely essential for the conversation. I should have told them that earlier today, but I forgot to do that. Here is the point that supports the question that I'm asking. Economies, specifically, business environments, a tangent of that, which are rated by business channels like CNBC, you know, maybe Forbes or whoever else, right? The media outlets that you know work inside the world of commerce and economy and all of that kind of a thing. They run these rankings really more or less as kind of marketing tools to put themselves in a position of credibility. You know, the top 25 college football and basketball rankings, there's two or three of them now, right? And if anybody else wants to rank them, like it's Associated Press, there used to be the UPI, UPI's folded, the coaches poll, whatever. There's a kind of an established institutional credibility that comes along with, hey, we're going to rank the teams. CNBC would like to have that kind of credibility in ranking. And what happens is when they publish their stuff, the only folks who get really excited about it are those who are very, very high in the list, and which are usually the very, very large states. Or come election time, candidates who are trying to unseat Republicans, incumbents rather. I'm looking at a screen and there were Republicans up there, my bad. They're trying to unseat Republicans. I did it again. Unseat incumbents. Close my eyes. In other words, every election season, we hear we're last, we're last, we're last, we're last, we're last, we're last, we're last. And I think in between those election seasons, campaign seasons, most of us get up in the morning and enjoy living in Rhode Island. Right? We have our challenges. Our school systems are improving, but they're not as competitive. But guess what? Smart kids go to smart schools and they're smart teachers and they go to smart places, and it's not like you can't succeed. Right? But there's challenges. Okay, that's one thing. Sometimes we complain about our roads every day, but, you know, the construction on the roads is way ahead of the rankings right now. Our highways are in great shape right now. Our byways, pretty good shape. Some of them a real dump. There's some stuff that's got to be done. But guess what? Drive around New England. There's a lot of rutty roads right now. Here's my point to make my point to make my point. I think we love this place. It's why we stay. I think we have PTSD because every couple of years we hear about how bad we are by people who are trying to seek office and power, and they climb on top of our psychology and the incumbents to say, we're so bad and it's your fault because we're so bad. And then we think to ourselves, oh my gosh, I can't believe that. I guess we are. We're so bad, we're so bad, we're so bad. The truth of the matter is we're never going to compete in these rankings that everybody throws at us and the incumbents every couple of years, because it's akin to a Division III college playing Ohio State. The rankings are built for the big boys. They're not built for states like Rhode Island. They're just not. I don't care if you go to a per capita ranking or whatever it happens to be, you get economic numbers that move in these rankings by volume of population and the amplification that comes from that. And of course, there's all sorts of categories of quality of life built in all these things to try to make this thing, you know, more normalized from one state to the next. But the truth is, we will never get out of this bottom of the 50 type of ranking environment. I think it means absolutely nothing to our quality of life. And I'm asking you, can a politician, incumbent, challenger, whoever, say that and get elected? Can we get off the addiction and the PTSD that we all suffer every couple of years when we hear about how bad we are in a ranking? I'm not saying we can't improve quality of life, make it more affordable, make the economy purr more like a kitten, but we will never conform to the format and the metrics that these rankings demand. So why are our panties in a bundle about them? Can you answer that question at 438-9776?
1: ABC News, I'm Mike Dubusky. Closing arguments are set to begin next week in the Lindsey Clancy murder trial. The defense rested today. They'd been arguing Clancy was suffering from postpartum psychosis when she killed her three children in 2023. A new order from the Chief Justice of the Supreme Court, John Roberts, has allowed construction on the White House ballroom to continue. ABC's Stephen Portnoy has more.
2: The Chief Justice of the United States putting a stay in place, preventing a preliminary injunction that would have taken effect today from going into effect. It means that construction on the ballroom can continue, and not just the security-related portions, but all of the project.
1: After living in California for several years, Prince Harry and Meghan Markle are moving back to the UK. The family plans to live in a private, non-royal residence near London, according to The Telegraph. It comes after we learned Harry and others will have to pay $13 million to the Daily Mail newspaper after losing an invasion of privacy case. This is ABC News.
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4: Dealing with a couple of accidents right now. The first one is 95 South at downtown Pawtucket exit. The second is 95 South at the 610 connector exit. We have another accident, 295 South at Cranston as you approach Route 37. You're slow from Plainfield Pike. 610 connector inbound from Route 10 to 95 is stop and go. Same goes for 195 East from 95 to the Washington Bridge. You're looking at a 15-minute ride, 195 West from Fall River Ave to the Washington Bridge. Same goes for 95 North from Route 37 to 195. 495 North in Mansfield from Route 140 to 95 is a bit slow. I'm John Laurenti with you right now, traffic.
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5: Tonight, clouds, low 65. Tomorrow, cloudy and humid, a few showers with a high 72. Tomorrow night, cloudy, some showers, low 65. Sunday's high 77. 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
4: Still, we rank dead last in the country. I think this is a good example of the problem at the top. I will do a national search when I am governor for an expert from somewhere else in the country who has no connections to anyone in Rhode Island.
5: Yeah, so this is the only one of the folks talking about the state DOT. But it's all part of the same thing. It's all part of the same thing. The rank last in the country. The roads here, the last viable national ranking on the highway roads was 2024. She never says, by the way, what number she's looking for. In fact, was it Gene or was it Ted or Tim who put it to her this week in or last and said, all right, if you're gonna crank on here, I mean, they didn't use that term obviously, but if you're gonna complain about our 50 ranking, you know, what's your goal? I think it was Gene. I think Gene did that. It's like, kind of like, you know, what's your goal? The Channel 10 debate. It's like, what is your goal? Oh, well, you know, I'm going to do everything I can to improve it. Right, because she's so cynical. And the people around her who are just salivating for hobby-like power in this state. Just to understand something. The people around Helena Bonanno, folks, are extremely affluent. I'm not saying all the rank and file supporters. I'm just saying the mover shanker, their kitchen cabinet, I promise you, their kitchen cabinet's net worth is astronomical. Astronomical. By the way, did you see the latest story that the Journal did on income and tax? They haven't put their tax thing out. You know, the governor puts his tax form out. You know, he and the first lady made adjusted gross income of $250,000, something like that. What's the governor pay? The governor pays like $139,000. The governor makes less than everybody that works for him. Just about. That tell me how much sense that makes, by the way. That the governor makes less than everybody that works for him. Crazy. Ever thought about that? But they are so cynical. They keep driving this last in the country, worst in the country, last in the country, worst in the country, 50th on the list, 50 in the CNBC rankings, 50. Business economy, 50. We're at 48, 49. Now we can't get out of 48, 49, 54. And we walk around every election season going, we really suck. And then you go to the beach. And then you go to PPAC. And then you go to a PC game. And then you go to a wonderful restaurant. Hello. And then you laugh about, you know, Rhode Island because it's fun. I'm trying to. It's amazing how hard this conversation is. My lines are completely open because I think you're looking at the radio now, kind of a second day and a second stab that I'm taking at this. By the way, I might be at this for a while at the expense of my career. I don't. I'm kidding, but I'm trying to see if I can shake you out of this thing of expecting and being subject to demoralization from our politics and the fight about our politics, which is every cycle finger pointing about being last in just about everything. That's what the whole thing is. The whole thing. This flyer isn't new. Thanks to Dan McKee, Rhode Island has the worst economy in the country, the worst roads and bridges in the country. We're last in the country of building new homes and people. We're last. You don't see Helena Bonanno, folks, putting out a mailer that says, hey, in 4 years, I'll take us from 49 to 27. In 4 years, you don't see that. They would never do that. And in 4 years, if Helena Bonanno, folks, wins this election, God, I hope she doesn't. But if she does, someone else is going to come along and say, oh, well, you know, she said that she would take us, you know, to a better place. But we're still 48, 49, whatever. And then she'll be like, well, you have to understand, you know, the first 4 years we're building the systems by which we are poised. And we have discussions in the hopper with this company and through my networking and all that kind of stuff in this company. And we're going to, you know, through this policy, we're going to be able to shake loose this blah, blah, blah. And we're going to come up with an idea that maybe we can grow Quonset to. And by the way, Quonset is almost sold out, is instrumental in making what is at our level a thriving economy and is looking for more space to do same throughout the state. Terrific. What would we do without them? What would we do without that park? I mean, honestly, it's something to celebrate. In 4 years, she'd be like, well, you know, the job's not done. And when I was a CEO at CVS, you know, it was kind of like the Titanic, that we were shifting around to move from this model to that model. So have faith that, and okay, but resonating will be, we're last. I would like a candidate to be able to say, when charged with or asked about our status in a CNBC economic rating, a business ranking, and whatever is, you know, akin to it, I'd like a candidate or a sitting governor to turn around and say, who cares? Knock it off. We're a million people. We're 50 miles long. We're 35 miles wide. We're barely a county in Texas, for crying out loud. That's the beauty of us. That's the beauty of us. But those metrics and those rankings are designed for California, Ohio, Texas, Florida. That's who they're designed for. They're not designed for us. And I you know, I'm not governing to the rankings. CNBC and the rankings can pound sand. Stop thinking about it. Stop letting it depress you. These rankings are irrelevant. You know, Helena Bonanno, folks' campaign is a house of cards built on complaining about rankings. Well, she never tells you what number she'll get us to. I mean, Jesus, I wish the governor would say that. He's petrified to say that. What he'll say is, we've been in touch with, I've heard him say, you've heard him say it in a debate, we've been in touch with those ranking companies, and we're trying to get a better feel for what it is they expect. And what do you mean you're in touch with them? You're in touch with them. They don't give a rat's patootie what you're concerned about. It's whether you what? They run their metrics. They run it through a computer. They got an AI program or whatever they do, and then they print it and they put it as a billboard, and then they sell more. They sell more cable channel subscriptions and/or magazines because people want to know, oh, who's in the top 50? They don't care about you. We shouldn't care about them. 4389776438 WPR. Does everybody get what I'm saying? Political suicide to say, you know what, ranking schmankings, forget it. Stop it. The whole thing is a cynical cycle of PTSD that has been burping up and is acid reflux for the entire state of Rhode Island. Every 2 years, we got to hear about how low we are. And by the way, the local media is just as bad. Oh, we're lowest in this, we're lowest in that, we're lowest in this, we're lowest in that, we're lowest in this, we're lowest in that. Oh, shut up. Just shut up. But the multimillionaires around Helena, folks, they'll shove that number up your nose and down this governor's throat in a flyer or whatever else. And guess what? Most of them, you know where they've made their money? Do you know where they've made their money? Right here. Alex and Cranston, you're on WPRO at 438-WPRO. Hello.
6: Hi, Dan. Am I catching you in a bad moment?
5: What kind of question is that?
6: No, you're kind of up yours and all. I just don't.
5: you know what? Have a great weekend. Sue in Coventry, you're on WPRO. Hello.
7: Oh, hi. I got the same flyer that you got in the mail Wednesday. And I thought, you know what? She is very disrespectful to the governor. And I'm glad he called her on it at the debate the other night. And the thing is, she acts like we're the only state that has high prices and has affordability issues. I have relatives, I'm sure like a lot of listeners, I have relatives and friends that live in all kinds of states in the United States. And they all say the same thing. Housing is too much. Food is too much. Gas is too much. Utility is too much. So who is it that she's going to bring in? She said, I'm going to bring somebody in that's going to solve all the problems.
5: Well, that's she's promising to bring in a DOT director that has nothing to do with the state. That's her big to-do. That's her big initiative.
7: Yeah. She always acts like there's some magic panacea out there that for some reason the governor who's been here in politics for 30 years, he doesn't know what the magic bullet is, but she does, and she's going to bring somebody in to regulate all the problems. And you're right about her. She's just an elite millionaire surrounded by other elite millionaires. And they all have, you know, these highfalutin ideas, and all they do is complain. I have friends, like I said, who live in Louisiana, West Virginia, and they said, we're at the bottom of the rankings all the time for all kinds of things. They said, come live in West Virginia, come live in Arkansas, come live in Louisiana or Mississippi. They said, we're at the bottom of the rankings for everything. They said, you guys have beautiful beaches, terrific food. You're close to Boston. You're close to New York. They say you live like, they think we live in heaven over here compared to some of these other places. So I think a lot of it is just the perspective of how you look at it. You know, we have problems, but guess what? They have problems. I have relatives that live near Seattle.
5: But I want the thought process. I mean, I get your thinking process and I relate to it and I appreciate you articulating it, but it's not going far enough. It is a complete non-starter to get sucked up into some media brand rankings and to actually walk around, woe is me about it.
7: Right. You're right, because when you said yesterday, it's like saying, and this is not disparaging to any school, well, the basketball team at CCRI is not as competitive as the Boston Celtics or the basketball team at whatever.
5: Or couldn't beat the Boston Celtics.
7: Right, right.
5: Exactly. It's not that the CCRI team, which is has had a tradition of excellence in over the generations, doesn't succeed in their in their small college conference.
7: Right.
5: But they can't. That's the comparison you got to look at. Sue, thank you as always. 4389776. Kind of funny. We had our annual weekend at Saratoga this past weekend. And based on how things turned out, I'll be working for another 10 years, but besides the point. They had, what is the name of the dog? I got to look this up. Hold on. Hang on, never say. I'll look it up. Saratoga dog races. The Corgi Cup. You know what a Corgi is? It's a breed of dog, right? And people love their Corgis. They're kind of funky looking dogs, to be honest. I don't find them terribly attractive, but some people think they're awesome. So I don't want to start that debate. But they got this thing called the Corgi Cup, and there are heats of dog races. There must have been, I don't know, 50, 60, 70 dogs. There was like 6 or 7 heats of 10 dogs each. And then there was a semifinal, and then there was a final race. And it's cute, you know. And the guys on TV that you hear, you know, in and around the track and also on Fox, get into it, and they kind of handicap the corgis. And I was thinking about it today. It's like asking the corgis who are running on the same track as these thoroughbreds. You know, the corgi races were happening between the horse races, right? It's like asking the corgis to beat the horses in the stake races. Yeah, they're running on the same track. But they're the little, and they run 100 yards into their owner's laps and think that they've accomplished something, these little dogs. That's what these ranking things are. We're the corgi. It's okay to be a corgi, but we can't run against the thoroughbreds. The economic metrics don't match up. The population and economic metrics don't match up. They never will. Why are we so upset about it? Why do we get hooked? Why do we allow candidates like Helena Bonanno Folks to throw it around as if it's the litmus for our decision on electing her? And throwing out the bum, McKee. Why? Warren in Bristol, you're on WPRO. Hello.
8: Yeah, hi, Dan. Thanks for taking my call. So I recently had an opportunity to be in the small group where both Dan McKee and then separately Helena Folks came in and spoke to us. And they both took calls. I'm sorry, they both took questions. And... not called. <Yeah. laughs> Anyways, I will say the governor was honest. He seemed relatable. He didn't say everything I wanted to hear, but he seemed to be straightforward with his answers. He gave us a plan for what he planned to do. I asked one question about renewable energy. He gave me a straight answer. I had the chance to ask a question to Folks. And my question really was pretty basic. How do you think that your private experience, you know, private sector experience will help you succeed in the public sector? A real different beast. I spent my career in the public sector. And her response, I thought, was indicative of her campaign. She said, "Oh, I thought you were going to ask me about CVS." And I said, and she went into a whole spiel about CVS. And it was, you could tell it was rehearsed. It's the response you've heard her give many times. And afterwards, she was done responding. I said, "No, I'm really not interested in that. My question was about how you're going to translate your private sector experience into public sector success." And she got a little testy and never really did answer me. And so I just came away feeling like she gives the planned answers. She's well rehearsed. She's very smooth. But she got a little testy when things didn't go the way she wanted. And that seems to be how this campaign's going. Like, she's very scripted, very on message. And the message is, if it's not what she wants, she gets negative and testy. So that's my perspective. I was in a small group, and that's how I felt about it.
5: Interesting. All right, Warren, thank you for your thoughts. Somewhat related, I guess. Listen, we're tying the governor's race. Anything that you want to say about it is certainly welcome at 438-9776. But I'm on this theme of this hooked on 50 state rankings thing. Yeah, you know, and a variety of them. It's a false test. I want candidates for office to say, it doesn't matter. 4 o'clock.
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9: From ABC News. I'm Mike Dabusky. Iran is firing back against President Trump's threat to impose a so-called economic D-Day on the country, with Iran's foreign ministry calling that threat of more sanctions economic terrorism.
10: Treasury Secretary Scott Bessent said yesterday that he'll hold a press conference on Monday and reveal the plan of what the president has said will be crushing economic penalties. We also heard from the vice president that this is now a new phase in this fight against Iran. The Treasury Secretary Scott Bessent said yesterday that if they go down this road, that this would indicate they wouldn't have to go back to major military operations.
9: ABC's Karen Travers. Meanwhile, the Pentagon today fired the editor-in-chief of Stars and Stripes. Eric Slavin, as a reporter and the military newspaper's publisher, were dismissed for insubordination, according to Slavin. It comes after he gave an interview that objected to any potential censorship by the U.S. military. Stars and Stripes receives some funding from the Pentagon, but is meant to be editorially independent. We're getting to the end of the first week of testimony in the murder case of Tupac Shakur. In a Las Vegas courtroom, Dwayne Davis stands accused of orchestrating the murder of the legendary rapper. He has pleaded not guilty. ABC's Alex Stone.
11: So far, it's been two witnesses. One, an actual witness who was on the scene that night, who talked about that he heard the gunfire, that they actually kept him there on scene, thinking maybe he was involved, and then they realized he wasn't. The other right now is a documentary filmmaker who, they did the documentary where Dwayne Davis went on camera saying, "I did this, that I was involved in it." But again, he wasn't under oath at that time. So does that mean anything?
9: Meanwhile, the defense has rested in the case of Lindsay Clancy, accused of murdering her three children in 2023. And at least one person has died after a sword attack at a high school in Sweden today. Several more were injured. 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
12: Good afternoon. I'm Dan Paquette in the NBC 10 newsroom with your headlines on WPRO. Rhode Island State Police have identified the victims of a crash that killed two people on 295 North near Menden Road in Cumberland. 29-year-old Joel Costa of Hyde Park, Massachusetts, died at the scene. He was driving a car on 295 South that crossed the center median, entered the northbound lanes, and then hit a pickup truck. driver of the pickup truck is identified as 44-year-old Jonathan Welch of Norton. He was rushed to Rhode Island Hospital, where he died. State police say neither driver was wearing a seatbelt. They continue to investigate, but say speed and the driver's loss of control were the primary cause of the crash. It's day 18 of Lindsay Clancy's murder trial. The Massachusetts mother is on trial for the killing of her three children. The defense argues that she was suffering from postpartum psychosis. They just rested after calling one final witness today. The prosecution will now call a few rebuttal witnesses. Closing arguments could come early next week. Finally, Rhode Island's Public Utilities Commission has approved a new rate increase for Rhode Island Energy. While the PUC approved a revenue increase for Rhode Island Energy, it wasn't as large as they wanted, so customers may end up paying more. However, the PUC also suggested Rhode Island Energy pay customers millions in credits tied to the acquisition of the utility years ago. That could help offset the new rate increases. Now Rhode Island Energy has to take the PUC's decisions, look at their own priorities, and come up with the new rates. When those figures are released, we'll know the impact to customers. More news coming up on NBC.
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2: Crews are dealing with a couple of accidents right now. 195 East at Gaino, the left lane is blocked. 95 South, we had an accident there. It has been cleared, but you're sitting in residual backup right now. 610 connector inbound between Route 10 and Dean Street is stop and go. 195 West from the Mass border to Warren Ave, going to take you 10. Same goes for 95 North from Jefferson Boulevard to 195. 146 South from Branch Ave to 95 is a five-minute ride. 495 North between 140 and 95 in Mansfield is a bit slow. I'm John Laurenti with your Right Now Traffic.
1: From the Seascape Yard Guard Weather Center.
3: Tonight, clouds, low 65. Tomorrow, cloudy and humid, a few showers with a high 72. Tomorrow night, cloudy, some showers, low 65. Sunday's high 77. 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
4: We don't get fooled again.
5: So I'm going to leave open the question of why we're so heck-bent on accepting that we need to measure ourselves in whomever's running a top 50 list of states performing in whatever they choose to rank. I'm not suggesting that we should seek, you know, non-performance. But the metrics will never have us move up. Ever.

But I do think it'd be interesting to kind of review some of the themes of the debate from Tuesday night, which we have not had a chance to get to over the last couple of days because I keep, you know, banging on this one particular issue. By the way, we're still reporting. I don't know why, but we're still reporting on this tragic accident on 295 yesterday. About 5 o'clock, we completely switch gears and just try to get more information for drivers. And I was beside myself trying to get some official information, and I've asked inside here for us to kind of reach out to the state police and once and for all put a system together where they are responsive to us. It's not like we call them every day, but when highways stop, when they're blocked, when situations, you know, inside their purview need to be explained. You know, our phones are ringing off the hook yesterday. In addition to trying to run a radio program, our phones are ringing off the hook from listeners who were concerned about, understandably, different reports that we had here on the air, which is on us. It's not on the state police. It's on us. But to try to just work it all out, in the old days, whenever they were, and they were before this particular leadership in the state police, it's as simple as that. There was something called a public information officer that you could call and just say, hey, listen, can you give us 90 seconds on what's going on 295? Gory details aside, you know, God bless the victims, but what's going on? Where's the traffic stop? We're redirecting. What are the ramifications? What are the side road issues? How long do you think this is going to be going on? You know, that kind of a thing. I mean, it's utility for you. And I got upset yesterday, and I suggested that the colonel ought to be fired, because it's probably, I don't know, I don't have an exact number. I wouldn't swear on a witness stand, but there's been a handful of times where we fall into the same situation. I'm a little calmer today because we're not dealing with the situation on an acute level. And I want to, no one's asked me to do this, by the way. This is just me talking. I want to publicly suggest that there was perhaps an overstatement. And, you know, I apologize to the colonel for calling for his job. Because I did, I think, two or three times. I called for his job. I was so frustrated. And I swear to God, as God is my witness, I have not talked to anybody about this. Not the colonel, not anybody here, not the governor, not my wife. I mean, I've talked to them all about it because I was so frustrated yesterday. But you know, you shouldn't be losing your job because it shouldn't be asserted by somebody like me that you should lose your job because we can't get information on 295. The width and breadth of a job running the state police is pretty significant. But it doesn't minimize how inept, unresponsive, and so under the reputation of the excellence of the Rhode Island State Police, that kind of response has become. And I am not the only one. I am one of all the media who can't figure out why that place is like the abyss, and it needs to change. So if you see the colonel, maybe you want to let him know. He's got to change his way of doing business. And by the way, I'm going to tell you this. Early on in his tenure, I reached out to some folks to say, you know, I'd be happy to sit with the colonel, and like I have done with others, by the way, and just offer my thoughts on how you can, you know, access and help the citizens through the media. Was happy to do that. Never got a response. Okay. You don't want to talk to me about it? Fine. Talk to somebody.

0: Let's see. Excuse me. I want to see where the candidate that says we're so bad sets a goal for herself to improve. Here's the education conversation.
1: I want to start with education. Mr. McKee, you signed a bill that puts a moratorium on new charter schools, a pause for the next 3 years. 10 years ago, in an interview on Newsmakers, you told Ted and I that a host of anti-charter bills that were less impactful than the moratorium bill you signed were, quote, disturbing, a hoax built on untruths, half-truths, and some misinformation. Charter advocates feel betrayed by you. What changed?
2: Well, first, thanks for having us here. I'm happy to be at Rhode Island College. I am the governor that's working on education every single day. This is the home of the Hope Scholarship. This is the home of the Cybersecurity School. And I'm pleased to be here because right now people need to know the work that I've done in education. I'm so happy you talked about education. So it's a pause on the charters. It's not a closing down, and we need the pause. We have 10,000 less students right now in our public and charter schools than when I became governor. This is a time they really dig down on terms of the charters, but take a look what we've got done. The attendance matters alone, which we put into play. We're fifth in the country on recovering attendance. Our scores are going up. I've set a goal to meet or exceed Massachusetts levels by 2030, and we are going to meet those. We already closed the gap by almost 40% on our reading and 30% on a map. I understand this area significantly better than my opponent. There's no way that you could even come close. So we're going to continue to invest in our young people. More money has gone into our public schools since I've been governor than any four-year time frame in the history of the state of Rhode Island.
1: Before I get to your opponent, look, Governor, you've heard it, right? People think you signed the bill for political gain to curry favor with the teachers' unions, and you did end up getting their endorsement. What do you say to that?
2: I signed the bill because it was in the best interest of the people in the state of Rhode Island and students that go to our schools, period. And the reason I did it is because we've set goals. Look, I've been at multiple community learning centers that have opened up around the state of Rhode Island. I'm going to take control of all the out-of-school learning, and I'm going to complement what's happening inside the school buildings, whether they're charter or whether they're public. And those municipal learning centers are going to help all our families in the state of Rhode Island, whether they're in a district school, a charter school, a public, a home school, whether they're going to a private school. My passion for this issue, for someone to be out there saying that somehow that, you know, I sold out the kids, that is crazy. Hey, just take a look at my dad. He started the Boys Club in town. I grew up in a Boys Club. I have been working with young people my entire life, and I am not going to put them at risk for any politics.
1: You know, Ms. Folks, the teachers union supported the measure because they say charter schools divert resources from traditional public schools at a time when they are already straining under tight budgets. You say you like to listen to people, but why do you think you know better than teachers do on this issue?
3: Well, I want to start by saying, first of all, really great to be here and thank you for having me. The governor seems quite pleased with what he's done on education. I'm not. I don't think the teachers are, and certainly students and parents. Look at the Providence takeover, 7 years of a takeover. And right now, 7 out of 10 children in the city of Providence can't perform at grade level. Central Falls, the longest state.
0: This is what I'm talking about. You can wait until next Tuesday, and it still won't happen, when she says what she's going to bring in terms of that particular metric. Can you roll that back a little bit, Bill? Just 15, 20 seconds. Go ahead and play that again, please.
1: No better than teachers do on this issue.
3: Well, I want to start by saying, first of all, really great to be here and thank you for having me. The governor seems quite pleased with what he's done on education. I'm not. I don't think the teachers are, and certainly students and parents. Look at the Providence takeover, 7 years of a takeover. And right now, 7 out of 10 children in the city of Providence can't perform at grade level.
0: Stop the tape. What was it when they started the takeover? Anybody? It was a little more than 7 out of 10.

0: what's her goal? The governor has suggested that by 2030, he wants to be able to narrow the gaps of performance to even between Rhode Island and Massachusetts. And the gaps have closed. It's an uphill battle. But he has specifically put out a goal. What's her goal? We'll keep listening for it. Don't hold your breath. This is what I'm telling you. This is the politics. This is the cynical politics. By the way, how does Providence rank with other urban systems? Now, one of the reasons why we have the turnover, I mean the takeover, and Angelica Infante Green was recruited up from the Bronx by Gina Raimondo, by the way, not by Dan McKee, by Gina Raimondo, her friend. Right? Was because of Providence's poor performance in general. It was kind of a crap show. You know, on an operations basis, it reportedly is running at least a little bit smoother. The whole idea, the politics of wanting to take it back, the bruised ego amongst people in the city to take back the jurisdiction on the school system is quite fascinating. It's going to put a lot of pressure on whoever is the mayor and the school committee to deliver. Of course, the state's not walking away. The state's still responsible, in large part, for guiding curriculum. And so it's kind of a weird thing. But, you know, how's Woonsocket doing? How's Pawtucket doing? How's Newport doing? How's West Warwick doing? These are the urban core school systems, all of which have pretty similar numbers that are part of a slow, slow turnaround. COVID was smack dab in the middle of this state takeover. COVID has set back education in this country miles. But what does she say about where she's going to take the 7 out of 10? What's the improvement going to be? This is the politics of finger-pointing and ranking assessments and we're last, and our numbers are terrible, and his numbers are terrible, and our numbers are terrible. But what are your numbers? $4.24.
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2: Crews are in the process of clearing a couple of accidents. We have the first one is 195 East at Gano. The left lane is blocked. Our second accident is 95 North at Route 2. The left shoulder is blocked. We also have a couple of disabled vehicles. 610 connector inbound at Dean Street. The left lane is blocked. 95 South, we have a disabled vehicle. The state office's exit left lane is blocked there. We have an accident, 495 North in Taunton at Bay Street. 610 connector inbound between Route 10 and Dean Street is heavy. Same goes for 95 South from Smithfield Ave to 195. 146 South, you're bumper to bumper from Branch Ave to 95. I'm John Laurenti with you right now, traffic.
0: So let's run a couple more minutes. Did you hear the goal that she set? Well, 7 out of 10 aren't at reading level, operating at grade level. Okay, in 4 years, you're going to have it where? Keep rolling.
3: And right now, 7 out of 10 children in the city of Providence can't perform at grade level.
0: Wow.
3: Central Falls, the longest state takeover in United States history of a public school system.
0: I'm trying to give that back for 3 years, 4 years.
3: To get that school control back. So there are a lot of problems in our school system today. I thought we were having the wrong conversation about the pause on charter schools, the moratorium. The governor mentions 10,000. There are 10,000 students on a wait list right now for 3,000 charter school
4: seats. But to be clear, you're against the moratorium.
3: I'm opposed to the moratorium because I have looked in the eyes of these parents whose 10,000 children are on this waiting list. These are mostly black and brown children who are living in Providence and the inner city, and they want access to the best schools for their children. And I'm a mom of four. I understand that. So I think we're having the wrong conversation. We should be focused on the things that I really hear about from teachers, things like mental health. They say to me, the kids are not okay. How about working on things like making sure every child can read by third grade? And then
0: Do you hear this? Look, education is such a wide and deep conversation. You can find a place to, you can jump into the middle of the pool anywhere and say, this is a good conversation to have. And you won't get any argument from me. Mental health issues are significant in the country and in our school systems. No doubt about that. Okay. What's your point? You take a whack at grade performance, which has improved. And the gap with Rhode Island, Massachusetts is smaller. So you'll recognize that. You take a pot shot piece of data, you throw it in there. By the way, the Central Falls thing, the governor, I can tell you, blue in the face. I've been, you know, listening to him talk about how Central Falls has got to get out of the state deal and go back to local ownership. So I swear to God, an hour's worth of work and a couple of cliff notes, her whole campaign. That's it. So as you point to, we're last and we're last and we're last and we're last. And here's a piece of data. What are you going to do to change it? And what is the goal you're going to set so we can hold you accountable? You don't hear that, do you? That's the politics of cynicism. The pot shot politics.
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7: ABC News, I'm Mike Dabosky. Iran's foreign ministry says the Trump administration's threat to impose new sanctions on the country is a crime against humanity. ABC News White House correspondent Karen Travers.
17: The Iranians certainly seem to be indicating that they think that these sanctions or some economic punishment are coming. They're saying that these could be oppressive and that military strength alone does not ensure the survival of a regime in a country, that if they're having difficulty with their economy, they're going to be in trouble.
7: The Justice Department today said it's agreed to a $400 million settlement with TikTok. In 2024, the Department of Justice sued that social media company for allegedly violating the Children's Online Privacy Act of 1998, claiming that TikTok had stored, collected, and processed data from child users without the consent of their parents. And the defense team for Lindsay Clancy has rested today. She's facing murder charges in the deaths of her children. This is ABC News.
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2: Crews are in the process of clearing a couple of accidents. We have the first one is 195 East at Gaino. The left lane is blocked. Our second accident is 95 North and Route 2. The left shoulder is blocked. We also have a couple of disabled vehicles. 610 connector inbound at Dean Street. The left lane is blocked. 95 South, we have a disabled vehicle. The state office's exit left lane is blocked there. We have an accident, 495 North and Taunton at Bay Street. 610 connector inbound between Route 10 and Dean Street is heavy. Same goes for 95 South from Smithfield Ave to 195. 146 South, you're bumper to bumper from Branch Ave to 95. I'm John Laurenti with you right now, traffic.
1: From the Seascape Yard Guard Weather Center.
18: Tonight, clouds, low 65. Tomorrow, cloudy and humid, a few showers with a high 72. Tomorrow night, cloudy, some showers, low 65. Sunday's high 77. 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
2: Central Falls, the longest state takeover in United States history of a public school system. The mayor had to fight to get that school control back. So there are a lot of problems in our school system today. I thought we were having the wrong conversation about the pause on charter schools, the moratorium. The governor mentions 10,000. There are 10,000 students on a wait list right now for 3,000 charter schools.
3: Yeah, there's always going to be demand for charter schools. And I support charter schools. I do, but I've never seen an issue so lazily approached. Not just by Helena Bonanno Foulkes, but just about everybody who considers himself to be kind of a even journalists and pundits in the education system. We have a serious situation facing our public schools right now. And it's one that the teachers' unions don't want to hear about. But it's true. And that is that there are less kids. There are less kids. There's been kind of a birth gap. And it comes and is cycling through the public school system right now. Now, I don't know when that's going to change. I don't know what the exact formulas and projections are going to be for the next 5, 10, 15, 20 years. But there are some issues out there. And you see it with school systems that are consolidating middle schools and elementary schools, not only here in Rhode Island, again, not only here in Rhode Island, but across the country. And I don't know how much better it's going to get. So you got that situation that you got to deal with. And the more that you move kids from the public school system, what you would call the mainstream public school system, into the public charter schools, the more that you do that, the more you create some space. Now we've got a situation where, some extra space, where we have teachers who are contracted to do their jobs. Right? So these are things that have got to be studied, and there's going to be some hard decisions that are going to have to be made over the next few years. You know, the teacher unions are interested in this moratorium on the charter schools because they just don't want to see any more kids go to the charter schools. But they have to be careful what they ask for, because, you know, a legitimate review of what happens in our public schools is going to result in some hard conversations with teacher unions about too many employees. But also, complicating the whole situation, is we have a follow the child formula in Rhode Island. So if your school system is averaging, say, you know, $13,000 a year per child, you know, you add the budget up and then you divide it by the number of kids and you get a, you know, per student number. Well, that's the number that moves with the kid. That number moves with the kid into the charter school system. The town sends a check. Billy Smith was moved from Lincoln to Blackstone Valley Prep. Well, Billy Smith is worth $13,000, whatever the number is. And the town of Lincoln writes a check for $13,000. There goes Billy. That formula needs to be revisited. The entire taxation formula in the state needs to be revisited. Now, a governor can lead the charge on that. But for the most part, it's a General Assembly matter. Our tax rates are all over the map. It was manifested when we had a car tax. Now we don't have a car tax, so it doesn't come glaring that the car that was, you know, that was sitting in the garage on the east side of Providence was paying X in property taxes versus you move it to Johnston and it was paying Y, which is crazy. In the Commonwealth, it's the same damn tax rate across the state. Not here, wasn't. But we also have various property tax rates that are just all over the map. We have state subsidy and revenue sharing to the communities that's all over the map. It needs a complete overhaul. And it's all part of what this pause and moratorium happened to be about. Yeah, and teacher unions were looking for it. You know, bonus for the governor that he got endorsements from the teacher unions on these particular matters. But the truth of the matter is that I never heard anybody ask this question. And Tim White, when he posed the question to the governor, I understand why he posed the question to the governor the way he did. Well, you're a big champion of charter schools. Now you stop the charter schools. What the hell's going on here? People feel like they've been sold out. What about this one? You're the big champion of public schools and you stopped it. For what reason? What was the variable? What happened? And the governor, I think, answers the question really easily because he understands what's got to be done during this moratorium. I don't think she has a clue. I don't think she has a single clue about it. Parents are upset. Parents are upset. Don't you know? Parents are really upset. That's the level this candidate operates on. He's talking about what needs to be evaluated per people's, you know, costs, da da da ba da ba ba da ba ba da ba ba da ba ba da ba. All of these equations and thought processes. And she's like, well, you know, the parents are really upset. There's a long list. I hear it's 10,000. No practical understanding of the bubbles and holes that are right now cyclically being created just by the ebb and flow of humanity. Dealing with and funding a public school system. It's something you really ought to pay attention to. All right, well, that was a little bit of the education. I'm not going to run all these discussions on all these particular matters at length. Let's do the roads, Bill. We'll get to the bridge, but let's do the roads. Let's do the roads.
4: We'll stick with you, Ms. Folks. Last winter, a Target 12 investigation found Rhode Island had the worst state roads in the country as of 2024, which was 2 years into your opponent's tenure. But Rhode Island also had the worst state roads in 2019 under Governor Raimondo. And Rhode Island had the worst state roads in 2014 under Governor Chafee. So that's three governors in a row with the same outcome. Yeah. What can you seriously tell voters you would do differently that would actually lead to a different outcome here when it's been the same under three very different
3: administrations? Stop it for a second. By the way, did you notice he said 2024? Anybody want to check their calendar? 2026. A Target 12 investigation. No, they come on, will you please? I appreciate when Target 12 does a real investigation, but a Target 12 investigation? What, you look some numbers up? In terms of, you know, yeah, there's probably three or four different sources, road status, road condition, road this, road that, road projects. But where is the 26 data? I mean, why wouldn't we have a conversation about the 26 data? Well, we couldn't find the 26. We haven't done the 26 data because all the metrics and all of the sources that come up with the numbers that you throw into the soup bowl haven't come in yet. Okay. Because I know in 2024, driving in downtown, that stupid intersection we've been dealing with forever, 146 and 95, going northbound, was it's a continual mess. Right now, it's that redesign is one of the best things I've ever seen on a highway. The 610 connector was like, holy crap, are we going to survive just going through these roads? Now it's like a Disney ride. The highways, for the most part, are completely paved and in pretty good shape. 146 up there in North Smithfield, there's another genius move. The whole thing has been redone. Have you seen that? That wasn't done in 2024. Anyway, keep rolling.
4: Can you seriously tell voters you would do differently that would actually lead to a different outcome here when it's been the same under three very different administrations?
2: Yeah, it's really frustrating for Rhode Islanders. You know, one of my sisters lives in Massachusetts, and she says every time she drives into Rhode Island, she says, oh my goodness, why are the roads so bad?
3: Stop the tape. What? Where in Massachusetts is... You see, you know, the governor did a pretty good job in battling, but I would have reached... Where in Massachusetts... Have you driven on Route 1 in North Attleboro lately? Anybody? It is dodging landmines. It's a complete dump. So what road is she talking about? She comes in from Massachusetts. Are you seriously going to tell me that you come down 95 and take 295 into Rhode Island from Massachusetts and you see a difference in the construct of the roads? Where is your sister experiencing the trauma? I'm trying to think of all of the Massachusetts into Rhode Island access roads. I live on the border. I live in Cumberland. I don't know. I take Nate Whipple Highway down into Route 1. I don't see any difference between the roads. West Wrentham Road or whatever the hell it's called. I can never remember what the name of the road. You know, 120, it's 121, 14, whatever. Yeah, I come from Franklin. I came in from Maine the other day, came down King Street through Franklin. I didn't see a difference in the roads. 95 to 295. I don't see any difference in the roads. In fact, there's a new double lane exit on 295. Which might be, yeah, that's Massachusetts still. Okay, it's Massachusetts, and then you're driving on 295. What's the difference in the roads? We're going out to dinner tonight with some friends. My wife gave me a couple of options that our friends threw at us. So I was like, oh, man, I don't want to drive on Route 1. That's what I said to her. I don't want to drive on Route 1. The potholes are ridiculous. What is she talking about? You're coming on 195? Is there a major difference in the actual condition of the road on 195 coming in? Anybody? Where is the big transition? Does anybody know? This is the big mystery. How did she get away with that in this debate? $4.52. Let's get you around all these incredibly terrible roads.
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5: Crews are in the process of clearing a couple of accidents. We have the first one is 195 East at Gano. The left lane is blocked. Our second accident is 95 North at Route 2. The left shoulder is blocked. We also have a couple of disabled vehicles. 610 connector inbound at Dean Street. The left lane is blocked. 95 South, we have a disabled vehicle. The state office's exit left lane is blocked there. We have an accident, 495 North in Taunton at Bay Street. 610 connector inbound between Route 10 and Dean Street is heavy. Same goes for 95 South from Smithfield Ave to 195. 146 South, your bumper-to-bumper from Branch Ave to 95. I'm John Laurenti with you right now, traffic.
3: I'm trying to be as honest about this as I can. Seekonk, if you're coming from Seekonk, say you're coming down Arcade Avenue and you cross over 44... You go down by the Gristmill. Is it the Gristmill restaurant? And you just swing down. Once you get down at the tail end of, is it Seekonk Ave? What is Route 6? Route 6 is
6: Fall River
3: Avenue. Thank you. It's in terrible shape. There's one. I mean, Pawtucket Avenue is in terrible shape in East Providence. Terrible. I know they fixed some of it. It's still terrible. Okay. You can tell me you can't find the equivalent types of bumps and bruises in Massachusetts? Come on now. Mike in Cumberland, you're on WPRO. Hello.
7: Dan, I only called to agree with you. I cannot believe that she said the Massachusetts thing. I thought she'd been around town, but apparently not. I'm in Sharon. I'm in Attleboro. I'm in tons of different places, and it's the quality of the pavement that we get, really, I think, more than so than anything. But frankly, that's asinine to even say that. Somebody from Massachusetts says, as soon as I come to Rhode Island...
3: Like, where's her sister coming from? What is this disaster that she... My sister says, this is the next governor of the state of Rhode Island. Are people listening to this woman?
7: I hope not. I mean, really, have a little bit more intuition to say maybe the material that we need to be using could be questioned. Who's ever questioned it? That's a worthwhile question asking. I'm not saying it's
3: but she's not. She doesn't care about that. She is trying to compare one state to the next. So I don't know what material. Have you been up and down Route 1 in Attleboro? It is.
7: I'm on it right now. It's terrible.
3: It's terrible. It's unbelievable. It's absolutely terrible. Mike, thanks. Devin Barrington, real quick. You're on WPRO. Hello.
8: You see her new flyer. It's worse than yesterday's. But the thing that amazes me is she keeps talking about the rankings and rankings. Do you know over the last 20 years that our average ranking has only been 48? I mean, give me a break.
3: We're never gonna move up in national rankings. We don't have... the metrics to match the brands of metrics. It's not going to happen. I wish the governor would just turn around and say, would you stop with the rankings? It's such a dumb conversation.
8: The last time our rankings were any good was in 2015 when the whole economy in the states were very good, and that was 33. So, I mean, wrap it up. I'm not a huge McKee fan, quite frankly, but the only thing that hasn't changed in the last 20 years is the General Assembly. It's time to get rid of the one-sided General Assembly.
3: All right, well, tell me when you're running. Thank you. We'll come back and check the market. Stay with us.
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3: All right, the Dow was up 517, the NASDAQ up 113, the S&P 500 up 33. A little comeback from a malaise over the course of the week. Donna, what happened today?
15: Yeah, the market did end down for the week, but it was nice to see those major indexes in the green for today. All of the benefit that we pretty much got on Wednesday with the Treasury's announcement over bond buybacks has kind of been erased. So it was an interesting day. Bond yields were back up again, but the markets really shrugged it off. And although it wasn't a big day for the markets, the majority of the sectors of the S&P 500 were positive by the end of the day. So it was kind of a weird day in terms of, you know, where markets were moving and that they weren't reacting negatively to the bond market, to the Treasury yields. I feel the same way.
3: Things that make you say, All right. Well, as it pertains to your portfolio, Donna will figure it out for you. Promise. It's not a day-by-day thing. It's a long-term thing. SoloFinancial.com is a website. 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And don't forget, Money Talk weeknights at 7 p.m. right here after Kevin Mack's Sports Hour on WPRO. Telephone number here, it's 438-9776, 438-WPRO. We're going to pick apart a couple more of these questions and highlights of the gubernatorial debate, which we haven't had a chance to really get to this week. And, of course, catch up on anything that's happened this week. That's what we do on our last hour on Friday. Stay with us.
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17: From ABC News, I'm Mike Dabusky. The family of Doris Miller is weighing in after reports the White House is considering renaming a Navy aircraft carrier that's currently under construction. The vessel was set to be named after Black World War II hero Doris Miller. Now it could be named after President Trump. Here's reaction from Selena James, Miller's great niece.
18: He gave it all, but it wasn't good enough. He's not. It still sends a message of inequality. You know, something that as America that we fight so hard to bridge the gap in.
17: Two sources familiar say this is not a done deal and that the name change is simply under consideration. White House sources also now say President Trump could issue a new executive order within the next 2 weeks, temporarily lifting tariffs on imported beef. The defense team in the Lindsey Clancy murder trial rested its case today. The Massachusetts mother has pleaded not guilty of murder and the deaths of her three children. Her defense team saying she was suffering from postpartum psychosis. Here's ABC's Peter Haralambos.
19: In total, the defense calling 10 witnesses over the course of 1 week. That's to the prosecution's 3 weeks of testimony and 71 witnesses. Their last witness, a renowned expert in postpartum psychosis. He was arguably the star witness in the trial of Andrea Yates. And he described that Lindsey Clancy was, quote, frankly psychotic, that she was, quote, like a puppet with someone else pulling the strings, and basically said that in the moment of the killings, she really had no control of herself, no way to distinguish between right and wrong.
17: And we're learning some new details about that deadly plane crash in Alaska yesterday. The Cessna plane was serving as an air taxi from Anchorage when it crashed on approach to Cape Newenham, killing all eight people on board. The NTSB says visibility was poor at the time and that investigators are now on their way to the accident site. And Ukrainian officials now say 14 people have been killed in a Russian attack on a shopping center. 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
21: Good afternoon. I'm Dan Paquette in the NBC 10 newsroom with your headlines on WPRO. Rhode Island State Police have identified the victims of a crash that killed two people on 295 North near Menden Road in Cumberland. 29-year-old Joel Costa of Hyde Park, Massachusetts, died at the scene. He was driving a car on 295 South that crossed the center median, entered the northbound lanes, and then hit a pickup truck. The driver of the pickup truck is identified as 44-year-old Jonathan Welch of Norton. He was rushed to Rhode Island Hospital, where he died. State police say neither driver was wearing a seatbelt. They continue to investigate, but say speed and the driver's loss of control were the primary cause of the crash. It's day 18 of Lindsay Clancy's murder trial. The Massachusetts mother is on trial for the killing of her three children. The defense argues that she was suffering from postpartum psychosis. They just rested after calling one final witness today. The prosecution will now call a few rebuttal witnesses. Closing arguments could come early next week. Finally, Rhode Island's Public Utilities Commission has approved a new rate increase for Rhode Island Energy. While the PUC approved a revenue increase for Rhode Island Energy, it wasn't as large as they wanted, so customers may end up paying more. However, the PUC also suggested Rhode Island Energy pay customers millions in credits tied to the acquisition of the utility years ago. That could help offset the new rate increases. Now Rhode Island Energy has to take the PUC's decisions, look at their own priorities, and come up with the new rates. When those figures are released, we'll know the impact to customers. More news coming up on
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5: Cruiser dealing with a disabled vehicle right now, 95 North at Route 10. The shoulder is blocked. 495 North in Mansfield, we have an accident where a car is in the guardrail. That's right at the 95 exit. 195 West from the Mass border to Taunton Ave, going to take you 10. 610 connector inbound from Route 10 to Dean Street is heavy. Same goes for 195 East from 95 to Gano. 295 South from Hartford Ave to 95 is bumper to bumper. It's jammed 95 North from Jefferson Boulevard to 195. I'm John Laurenti with your Right Now Traffic.
4: From the Seascape Yard Guard Weather Center.
6: Tonight, clouds, low 65. Tomorrow, cloudy and humid. A few showers with a high 72. Tomorrow night, cloudy, some showers, low 65, Sunday's high 77. 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
7: You know, would it kill you every once in a while to play a little fog hat?
8: All right, it's 5 o'clock somewhere, man. A little humid out there, even though it's cool. We're still going to get a lot of summer. Don't fret. Don't fret. Ba-da-bum-bum-bum. By the way, I guess this would be a conversation for next week. But I do have to ask the question, what in Jesus' name are we sending the kids back to school for next week? Why are we doing that? Why? Most of the people I know in other areas, other states are going back. I know Labor Day's late. I'm looking at my calendar here on my phone. Hold on. This is the 21st. Next week is, so most of the kids are going back like on Wednesday. Can't we just get the word September in front of the first day of school? Do we have to kill August? Now, I know there was some trauma with the storm last time around. I don't get this. I just don't get it. I don't understand it. I think in a lot of ways it's, I was going to say it's un-American. But that's probably a reach. But I don't understand. Why? I mean, there's a thing about September. Why do you do this? Oh, I'm sure the work that they're going to get done is just amazing. Just amazing. You know, I have been watching the West Wing series on and off for the last couple of months. You know, I've been a little bit of a, my wife would roll her eyes at this because I've been on a little bit of a tear. I've watched like 5 or 6 episodes in the last couple of nights, a few nights. And I'm in season 6. There were 7 seasons. Jimmy Smits is now the project here, right? Where he is running for the presidency and he's a congressman from Texas and his proposal, this is 20 years ago now. It's amazing when you watch The West Wing. There's a lot of internal conflict and there's a lot of stuff that goes on where you say, oh my gosh, does that really go on inside a White House? Nothing comparative, I'm sure, to what happens in the Trump White House. But there are norms and institutional protections and things that you just wouldn't do. And you look and you watch this series produced 20 years ago, and you think, oh my God, please, can we just go back? I hope we can. I hope we can go back to an administration, Republican or Democrat, that runs the place with a respect for the institutional and constitutional norms that have made the country great. But anyway, this Jimmy Smith's character, I forget what his name is, Matt something or other, in this later part of season 6. And his big idea is to build an academic calendar equivalent to Japan's or Germany's, which at the time, I haven't looked. I should have looked at it. I guess we could, Bill, I bet we could just do a quick search. The number of days that kids in Japan and Germany go to school. So this guy is coming up with this idea. He wants American kids to go to school 242 days a year. 242. And so he's having these neighborhood meetings in New Hampshire as he's doing his, door-to-door canvassing. And people are looking at him like he's got six heads. And the big argument is, listen, this is the kind of thing that you can bring in later, but you can't lead with this because you'll never get off the ground. And so it's very interesting stuff from 20 years ago. But his point was, we're behind. We're behind Japan, and we're behind Germany. Did you find it? Do you know how
9: 210 in Japan, 180 in Germany.
8: Interesting. So I don't know where they were coming up with those numbers inside the drama. I have noticed some factual misrepresentations in that TV series over the course of my watching it. But by and large, it really is kind of a throwback. And I mean, not like a 1950s throwback, but a kind of still got a modern touch, but a throwback to, a White House that runs within institutional norms. And it's co-written and produced by a lot of people who have been inside the White House. So kind of fascinating. But I look at the episode and it's like 240 days. I don't know. What are we trying to achieve here? It's 184 days in Rhode Island, if I'm not mistaken, that we are supposed to be teaching our kids. I have to look at the calendar and how it rolls out, but I don't know why we got to bring them back on August 26th or earlier. It just seems to me to be it just takes away from the summer. And I just can't see that the psychology of this whole thing, has kids roaring in there and saying, let me learn, let me learn, let me learn. I don't get it. Anyway, you may have a thought on that. 438-9776-438-WPR. Can we restart this road conversation?

0: She coming in from? Where? Now, I remember a day, meaning a period of time, when snow removal was no doubt dramatically different. No doubt. The snow removal on 295 would be down to the damn pavement. You'd cross over to Rhode Island, and it was as if we didn't own a damn truck. I remember those days. I've been here long enough. I've been here 26 plus years. I remember those days thinking, holy cow, this is amazing. This is awful. And you would come down, you know, arteries from, you know, Route 1 into, in, you know, Broadway, 195. The difference in snow response was dramatic. That is no longer the case. This DOT has improved by leaps and bounds over the years on snow response. Just has. But as far as road conditions are concerned, the highways, dramatically different. How? Where? And again, guess what? Budgets aren't that great in the Commonwealth either, it seems to me, because Route 1, that whole commercial strip, you know, take it from the Chick-fil-A all the way up to Emerald Square Mall, you're dodging this and you're dodging that and you're rumbling over and you're going, ouch, you know, please. Keep rolling.
1: We've had a doubling of our expenditures under this governor's watch, from $449 million 5 years ago to $1 billion this year. And still, we rank dead last in the country. I think this is a good example.
0: Hold on. Even Ted's telling you the number he's using is 2024. The Washington Bridge situation alone has increased the expenditure by hundreds of millions of dollars. The Roadworks program is, you know, in the $400 to $500 million a year program. That is the renovation of highway bridges throughout this state. You don't want that? What is your point? Are you telling me, Helena, that your sister's having trouble or driving down 295 and 95? Yeah, maybe she needs a new car. What is that point? She's just slinging it. Keep going.
1: I think this is a good example of the problem at the top. I will do a national search when I am governor for an expert from somewhere else in the country who has no connections to anyone in Rhode Island. This has been a place where you got to know a guy to get things done. It is really quite ugly in our state's history. We need to also be looking at bringing engineers back in-house, a whole rethinking of how we run DOT. We outsourced inspections. And the governor and Peter Alviti said, well, we're not in control of inspections because we outsource the inspectors. That's ludicrous.
0: Right.
1: That's
0: so crazy. Hold on. Now we're talking about the single Washington Bridge. We went from road conditions to the single Washington Bridge. Just, you got to be careful. You got to be careful here. Keep rolling.
1: That's crazy. We need to have a total review of the DOT to make sure every dollar we are spending goes to maximize the safety and security of our
2: roads.
1: Briefly,
2: before I go to the governor, can you pledge that Rhode Island will not have the worst state roads in the country if you are elected?
1: Well, I pledge that I will work very hard to make that happen, and I can't imagine we'll have the 50th worst roads once I'm governor, because I'll bring in someone who really knows what they're doing. We

0: lacked that. We did not have someone at the top, at the DOT, who had national experience on bridges and roads.
1: Again, total infamous information. But so, and we know this to be true because I've talked to the people who do the these ratings. It's 2 or 3 year lag on where we are right now. That's a fact. When I came into office, there was no plan for asphalt. I put $100 million in the budget and freed up $450 million of asphalt work. Now that's why 295's done, 146's done, 95's done, and also over $450 million, almost $500 million to help with our bridges. All the blue bridges are either new bridge or like new bridges. Again, my opponent, you know, her corporate experience is really dangerous. You know, think about when she was at Hudson. She laid off 2,000 people while she's, you know, benefiting the banks, benefiting the CEOs, making $80,000 a day while she's laying off.
2: I'm not sure she can say, how does that react? That was a decent question from her. I'm not sure where the governor was going there. He's just so anxious to hit her on her corporate life. And he switches off from the rat-a-tat-tat on the roads. But he made a good point. The rankings are not, they're not real time. The economic rankings are useless, and the road rankings, if you want to put a road ranking together, are 2 to 3 years behind the reality. You know, my response to Helena Fuchs would have been, do you drive or do you just have a driver? What are you doing out there? Do you not recognize that the money that we've spent has actually turned out a pretty good product? 523.
3: 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Injured in an accident, call 444-4444.
4: Crews are in the process of clearing a couple of accidents we have. The first one is 195 East at Gano. The left lane is blocked. Our second accident is 95 North at Route 2. The left shoulder is blocked. We also have a couple of disabled vehicles. 610 connector inbound at Dean Street. The left lane is blocked. 95 South, we have a disabled vehicle. The state office's exit left lane is blocked there. We have an accident, 495 North in Taunton at Bay Street. 610 connector inbound between Route 10 and Dean Street is heavy. Same goes for 95 South from Smithfield Ave to 195. 146 South, you're bumper to bumper from Branch Ave to 95. I'm John Laurenti with you right now, traffic.
2: Seriously, I'm asking, here's the thing. These phone lines would explode at 438-9776. They would explode. If our highways were in terrible shape, they would explode with this conversation. People would be saying to me, Dan, are you on drugs? You can't drive down Route 4 anymore. You can't drive on Route 37 anymore. By the way, 37 is a mess based on the construction that's been going on there, but it's work in progress. You know what's going on. 295 is terrible. It's got potholes all over the place. And you know, the roads are not even painted right. And 95, you can't even. Nobody's doing that because everybody has to. Everyone's going through this whole thing like, oh, yeah, wait a second. You know what? We're pretty conditioned to tell ourselves that everything sucks. The roads suck. This sucks. That sucks. Everything suck-a-duck. Everything is terrible. Everything is terrible. Everything is terrible. He's terrible. Everything is terrible. My sister can't even drive into my sister comes all the way from Massachusetts into Rhode Island, and when she does, she's like, oh my gosh, holy cow. But you're all sitting there going, you know, Dan's making a point. There's still some local bumpity bumps. There's no doubt about that. But it is a lot better. It's pretty clear on 146, pretty clear on 295, pretty clear on Route 4, pretty clear on 195. 195 at the bridge. That's a problem. We're living with it. Cranes in the air. I got you. But I swear to God, people, I'm telling you, when I leave the building today, I will get home faster than I ever did 3 years ago and back. Even if there's brake lights on 195 West, which is once out of, Bill, would you agree, one or two times a week, right? Where it feels like you got to move over, and I do my little shifty shift into the left lane. But, one or two times a week? Likely tonight it'll be, and I never know why. Sometimes it's the sun glare. By the way, the sun glare has always been kind of a thing when, right, in the summer, and sometimes in the winter, I don't know. But it's a phenom to me that there are times when it backs up, and sometimes it's just like wide open like the Autobahn. But even when it's a little bumper to bumper, it's 3-4 minutes of aggravation from the Wampanoag Trail into onto the highway, which then breaks wide open. And then when I get onto 95, it is even if there's some traffic there, it is blissful to get on 146, and then I'm gone. In the old days, that was bumper to blankin' bumper. Every night I'd be sitting there going, God, this sucks. I'm home faster. With a bridge problem, I'm home faster. Maybe I got to take her sister for a ride. 4389776. And you all know it. I wonder if your vote will reflect it. Headlines next.
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3: So a couple of program notes. I think early midweek, we're probably going to get at least two of the four attorney general candidates in here. That race is getting a little hectic. There's some slinging going on between the first and second candidates. There's a big controversy. Have you heard about this? Have you been watching this? Have you seen this in the news? So, Kim Ahern, who's leading in the polls, whatever poll you trust, I guess, Salve Regina, she had, 23-13 lead, Bill? Isn't that right?
4: Yep.
3: I know that there's some undercurrent accusations going on back and forth, but the big to-do, the big problem that Kim Ahern has, according to her challenger Keith Hoffman, is that she has misled the people by including her end of employment plaque in her ad because it has the attorney general's name on it. So I guess everybody when they leave the attorney general's office, they get a plaque of some kind that's got some, you know, puffy language in it about the great job that they've done, and she includes it in her plan as a proof of her performance, I guess. She includes it. And Hoffman's all been out of shape because it's, an endorsement insinuation from Peter Noronha. Here's the problem. You know what the problem is? The problem is that Peter Noronha thinks he's an endorsement machine. Right? So Peter Noronha, our current attorney general, who thinks his influence is far and wide, he's endorsed Hoffman, right? And I have to go back for next week when they come in and visit, because I'm interested in these candidates and what they want to do with the job. Not necessarily the political back and forth as much, but that's what happens. Even for the top law enforcement officer position, where you think that they're going to keep their powder dry and just stay on the stuff of law enforcement and civil litigation and advocacy for citizens. That it's a big. Admittedly, the AG job is a very, very big job in this state. I would submit, no one's ever really said this, but there's probably an overdue review to break up the attorney general's office or to reformat prosecution of crimes. I mean, the AG here is one big district attorney. Every prosecution, when police in 39 cities and towns in this state bring charges against somebody, going into the court, the state of Rhode Island is represented by the attorney general. In the Commonwealth, you've got district attorneys from county to county. It's obviously a bigger place. But again, this is one of those things where how do we compare apples to apples when we talk about rankings and culture? There are some nuances to political culture in Rhode Island that are kind of cute and cuddly, and then there are some that you got to think, maybe we ought to do it differently. It's a big job. And there are hundreds of employees in the attorney general's office. Anyway, this guy, Keith Hoffman, who's running for attorney general, has the endorsement of his boss, so okay, fine. But they're all a flutter because Kim Ahern has creative out there that you could assert she's got an endorsement from Peter Noronha because his name is on this flowery language that they get when they leave. She's just saying, well, listen, I worked there. I got my accolade, and he was the attorney general. And he's supposed to take his name off the thing. So that's a big to-do going on in that race. And then there's some other stuff that we'll cover next week. So you know, pay attention to that race, because that's a really important race. It really is. But Nerola can't stop. He can't stop himself. He's referred to by Helena Folks a number of times. On his own private social media, he's, you know, he keeps jumping into the governor's race. I mean, can comment on the governor's stuff, and he can't help himself. I've never seen anything like this. I've never seen it. Now, thankfully, I think he's so insignificant on social media personally. I mean, his professional handle is one thing, and he's been, I think, wise enough to stay on his personal handle. Do you know how many followers he has on his personal handle? He comes up in my algorithms. I can't, it's like a gnat that I can't shake from around my head, but I see it from time to time. You know, he's whacking the governor, bread and circus on the Rule 90 thing with council, with the teacher unions and like yesterday. I mean, look, admittedly, there's going to be some political stuff at the end. There always is. Incumbents they use their office for ideas. The Rule 90 thing is age plus years of service, with you know, guaranteed, you know, pension and retirement plan right there. They've been looking for that for a while. It's I'm nonplussed about it one way or the other, but the governor made that announcement. Nerola's got a comment on it. Now he's, what is it, Dawn Eyer? I can never say her name right. What is it?
4: Oyer.
3: She's being endorsed. Whatever. She's got a big smile on her face, and Nerola's sitting there endorsed. Like, he's endorsing people. He's in the endorsement business. As if his endorsement is something that everyone is just seeking and hoping for. And in some spots, I guess, some people fool themselves in the idea that he's got big influence. But that is why I think, in part, you've got this conflict in the AG's office, because Hoffman touts his endorsement from his boss, and now Ahern, who worked there for a number of years as a lawyer, is showing her plaque with his name on it that says, hey, you did a good job. It cracks me up. Anyway, on the cleanup on aisle 9 here of the governor's debate from this week, which I promised that I would just kind of hit. We've hit 3 or 4 subjects. The housing thing, let's rip this thing. I know we're not going to be able to play all of it, but let's get in on the housing thing, because the housing thing is, you know, the big claim of 20,000 units coming from Helena.
5: Rent control has been a hot issue in Providence. If David Morales wins the mayor's race over Brett Smiley, there will almost certainly be a rent control ordinance, something I believe you both have opposed. If the General Assembly passed legislation to block rent control in Providence, would you sign it?
6: I really haven't thought about that yet, because what I want to do is we have a housing crisis. I agree with a lot of the people who are worried about rent control. It comes from the same place. That place is feeling that you've been priced out of housing in this state. There's not a single city or town in Rhode Island today where a family making $100,000 a year could afford to buy a home. Rents in Providence are out of control. The only way to solve this crisis is to build a lot more homes and apartments. That's what I will do when I'm governor. I will build 20,000 new houses and apartments, and I'll use the millionaire's tax to pay for that. I'll also have protections on tenants' rights. I've met so many families who've been kicked out of their apartments in the middle of the school year, have to move to another town, totally upend their families' lives. I've also got part of the money that I will put towards rent relief. We know, in fact, that 1 or 2 months' rent can really help a family so they don't get pushed out of their apartment. So there's a lot to be done. This is a place where we have very big differences in our policies. This is the number one thing I want to work on, and it's so important that we get it right. Building 20,000 new houses and apartments is the way to go.
5: Mr. McKee, I'll let you speak broadly about housing, but I do. The original question is, if the General Assembly passed legislation to block rent control in Providence, would you sign it?
7: Yes, first of all, you got to see the bill. And so I definitely would talk to any mayor that's in Providence if they're trying to help with that area. But I want to talk about this housing.
3: Yeah, can I stop? Can you stop the tape? There were a couple of times in that Channel 12 debate where the candidates were asked about whether they would sign legislation. It's easy for a governor to fall into a, oh yeah, I'll sign the bill. What you got right there is the governor says, you got to show me the bill. That's not a subtle response. What he's saying is, I understand how to run the governor's office. I'm not going to commit to signing a bill in concept. Because you could say it's about this and it's written about that. Like, I got to read the bill. Don't mistake that for a bad answer. You got to respect that. Like, he's not promising to sign something. It's not in front of him. I don't know. I just think these things are really important. Anyway, 20,000 home, 20,000 units. She's going to build. A whole General Assembly is there to try to like look at her plan and her billion-dollar revolving fund, which is never going to work. I promise you, you elect this woman, 2 years in, people are going to be going, how are you pacing on the 20,000 units? And she'll be blaming it all on the General Assembly because she couldn't get it done. 549. We'll be right back. 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
3: Crews are in the process of clearing a couple of accidents. We have the first one is 195 East at Gano. The left lane is blocked. Our second accident is 95 North at Route 2. The left shoulder is blocked. We also have a couple of disabled vehicles. 610 connector inbound at Dean Street. The left lane is blocked. 95 South, we have a disabled vehicle. The state office's exit left lane is blocked there. We have an accident, 495 North in Taunton at Bay Street. 610 connector inbound between Route 10 and Dean Street is heavy. Same goes for 95 South from Smithfield Ave to 195. 146 South, you're bumper to bumper from Branch Ave to 95. I'm John Laurenti with you right now, traffic.
1: By the way, on this housing thing with Helena Folks, she's got another mailer out there with she and Joe Polisena Jr., the mayor of Johnston, together. Joe Polisena Jr. killed the entire affordable housing project in the town. Killed it. Where's she going to find the political support for 20,000 units? She can't find it. It's not going to happen. It's the biggest ruse I've seen in a political campaign in a long time. I just hope you guys are paying attention to it. Let's get off the subject for a second as we leave. Rosie O'Donnell's been filling in for Kimmel. This needs no explanation. This is her last moment hosting this week. Pretty good, huh?
4: I would like to close my final monologue here with a traditional Irish song dedicated to a very special boy. Oh, Donnie boy, it's Rosie, Rosie calling from Hollywood, the Jimmy Kimmel Show. Drop that Big Mac that we all know you're holding, because, my dear, I worry for you so. Poor Donnie boy, your polls are falling. Your reflecting pool is green as Mountain Dew. Your wig's a mess, your ballroom is appalling. And with Iran, you bit off more than you can chew. Measles are back, inflation is a swelling. You post all night, you're sleeping while you work. And what's with all this useless crap you're selling? Hey, sweetie pie, you're driving us all berserk. But there's a

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5: Play action from Mendoza, and he comes back over the middle, and he's picked off. Wood as the rookie. Mendoza trying to track him down and cannot. Pick six for the Texans and the rookie.
6: Yeah, that was Las Vegas rookie quarterback. Number one pick. National champion. And big-time weirdo, Fernando Mendoza, throwing a pick six there last night in the NFL preseason. His Vegas Raiders, Tom Brady's Vegas Raiders, emerged victorious over Nick Casario's Houston Texans in that one. But yeah, if you haven't seen Mendoza and you haven't heard him talk, maybe last night you heard him in his interview with Joe Buck, repeatedly calling him Mr. Buck. He's a piece of work, that Fernando Mendoza. I don't know if I'd want him leading my football team necessarily, but as I said in the past, and I will continue to say, I look forward very much to see how he and Tom Brady both interact and potentially succeed and fail together there in Las Vegas. That Mendoza, he's a weirdo. He's weird to me. I find him strange. That doesn't mean he's a bad guy or a bad quarterback. I don't even think that pick six was necessarily his fault. They certainly worked people when he was the quarterback at Indiana, but he's funny weird. I think he's you know, Mr. Buck. Mr. Buck. He should have called him Uncle Buck. Fantastic movie. Would have won over a lot of fans, including myself. But now it's time to win you over with the Kevin Mack Sports Pick of the Night.
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6: See? Weirdo. No dog in the fight. What about that cloned dog, huh, Tom? Well, what's up with this cloned dog? He mentions dogs a lot. A lot of dog-related things. Remember that he was working at the cat shelter? Anyway, Patriots preseason action coming up tomorrow. 7 o'clock kickoff. Here on WPRO and 790 The Score. The Philadelphia Eagles are small favorites in that game, -1.5. Really not a lot of, you know, preseason action in terms of, you know, you're looking to bet. You shouldn't be. If anything, you should be scouting for your fantasy football teams if you haven't already had your fantasy football draft. But the New England Patriots, small underdogs. Game total, 36.5. Not expecting a lot of scoring in that one. So it'll be interesting to see how the Patriots play. Again, very impressive results in the joint practices against the Philadelphia Eagles. But if the past is any indicator, that was the show for the week in terms of, you know, if you wanted to see what the Patriots were made of, then you probably should have made it to the joint practice, because that's... That joint practice, the joint practices, especially if you have two, the second one, that's now what we used to think of as the third preseason game. Remember when there used to be four preseason games, and then the third preseason game, it's like, well, the first half of this is real. Everything else is just evaluation. Well, I wouldn't expect too much realness on Saturday night. You missed it, unless you went to the joint practice, which, hey, you know what? You didn't miss it. Because if you listen to the Kevin Mack Sports Hour, you heard when Kevin Mack reported on his trip to the joint practice. So, in my opinion, that's really all you need. But you'll have more, undoubtedly, on Monday, 6 o'clock, the next edition of the Kevin Mack Sports Hour. K-Mack will be back. We'll break down Patriots and Eagles, tell you what we learned. Rafael Devers back in Boston. We'll probably talk about that. And the BMW Championship. Wyndham Clark has grabbed the lead. Will Scotty Scheffler Storm all the way back? Well, as of right now, he's got 9 shots to make up this weekend. We'll see if he's able to pull it off. Again, Monday, 6 o'clock, WPRO and 790, the score for the Kevin Mack Sports Hour. I'm Brett Ferruccio. Been a pleasure being in for Kevin Mack. Talk to you Monday.
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17: I'm Dave Packer. An investigation is now underway after a small Cessna plane crashed near a remote military radar site in Alaska. Officials say there are no survivors and are now searching for answers into what caused the deadly crash.
18: We know it was 2 Army Corps of Engineer employees who are among the 8 who were killed. The National Guard went out. They searched all night last night. And after several hours, they said there were no survivors. The charter company called Security Aviation, the military saying the 8 on board, that they were on a vital mission in a demanding environment in a rough area. Read to you from Alaska Senator Lisa Murkowski saying, "I've traveled extensively with Security Aviation throughout Alaska and have met many of their experienced pilots. Alaska is praying for those on board."
17: Reports indicate that the White House is considering renaming a Navy aircraft carrier that's currently under construction after President Trump. The vessel was set to be named after a Black World War II hero named Doris Miller.
19: It would be unprecedented to do it after a sitting president. There are carriers named after former presidents. This is not something that has been decided, but something that, of course, would likely generate significant controversy if they did move forward with this decision.
17: ABC's Karen Travers. In a 1-page, 2-sentence order, Supreme Court Chief Justice John Roberts says construction of President Trump's $400 million White House ballroom project can move forward for now. This comes after an appeals court blocked construction because the project did not have congressional approval.
18: The Chief Justice of the United States putting a stay in place, preventing a preliminary injunction that would have taken effect today from going into effect. It means that construction on the ballroom can continue, and not just the security-related portions, but all of the project.
17: ABC's Stephen Portnoy. Top-ranked tennis star Jannik Sinner pulling out of the U.S. Open just days before the start of the tournament. Sinner revealed in a statement he needs more time to recover from a knee injury. Sinner has been sidelined since.
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25: Good evening. Welcome to the Money Talk Show. Nathan Bove here with you. You know, I have to say, the show has been on the air for a really remarkable amount of time. This Money Talk Show has been airing in New England for 30-plus years. And I've been lucky enough to be a part of it since 2016, so coming up on 10 years pretty soon. I want to say that I think the reason the show has been this successful for this long is because we sort of exist in the middle ground when it comes to the typical finance show, right? On one end of the spectrum, you've got those shows that are pretty much hawking a product, trying to just sell whatever it is that they're selling, an insurance product or an annuity or something like that. And then you've got the other end of the spectrum where you've got people just talking about the market as if like every bit of financial data is useful and to trade upon. You know what I mean? And I won't name names or anything like that, but there are plenty of them out there on television. After 5 p.m., you'll find tons of them on, you know, CNBC or Fox Business or whatever. And then forget it, on YouTube or the podcasts, they just go on and on and on. So our show sort of has existed in that middle ground where we're not selling anything, and we're also not trying to predict where the market's going to go. We really just talk about the basics of financial planning, you know, and that's what I think, investment management as well, add that to the list too. I think that's why the show has succeeded and has stuck around all these years, is because it's sort of a breath of fresh air. I mean, I'm biased, of course, you know, because I'm on the show, but because we occupy that middle ground in the financial media landscape, I just think it's a hard thing to come by, you know. So I've been thinking about these kind of concepts and the other the things that we tend to touch upon here on the show that go into that category of the middle ground. And one of the things that I think is helpful to talk about, especially from an investment standpoint, is just, you know, the differences between being a strategic investor or a tactical investor. These things. These words kind of in the abstract don't really mean a lot to people, but if you think about them and understand what they mean, they start to shed a lot of light on how these things work. You know, these days at – how old am I now? 41? Going on 40, 42? How old am I? Yeah, somewhere around there. You know, I've got a family. I've got a demanding career. I've got a band that I run. You know, it's hard to find time to do almost anything these days. You know, my life seems to resemble a triangle. You know, in one corner is this job that I love. In another corner is the people that I love. And in the third corner is the music that I love. So I try to do those three things. But the lack of time to do anything else is kind of a blessing in disguise, really. It allows me to focus on what I do best and to hone those skills. The amount of progress I have experienced in those areas of my life has been immense, and it's a direct result of the fact that I don't spend much time doing anything else. If my life were more like a square or a pentagon, it would just mean less time for family, career, and music. Warren Buffett once said that defining what your game is, where you're going to have an edge, is enormously important. Once you've done that, buy and hold. This is how I think about that triangle just mentioned. You know, when it comes to portfolio management, it's a similar concept. You want to choose your lanes and stay in that course. Now, the art of portfolio management starts with asset allocation. What asset classes do we want to use in our portfolio? Well, this is a growing list here. Two generations ago, there were basically three: stocks, bonds, and real estate. Today, there is a cornucopia of asset classes. And you can find a list of these listed on any, you know, investment website. Morningstar is probably the one that's cited the most, and it's a lot. Now, a well-diversified portfolio doesn't need all of these asset classes, but it does need to think beyond just stocks and bonds and real estate, for sure. Almost all portfolios will and should have some large cap stock exposure, for example, but whether it needs small or mid caps is debatable. Typically, the more equity exposure you have, the more equity categories will be used, like small and mid-caps. But what's more important is sticking with the asset classes once you've chosen them, and this is known as strategic allocation. Here, our personal opinions about where we think each asset class is headed are irrelevant. If your strategy is to have 10% in small caps, then you rebalance to that target on a regular basis. If you were to shift your exposure to small caps to, say, 15% because you thought that asset class was poised to outperform, then you are engaging what's known as tactical asset allocation. Here, we are just adjusting target weights to our asset classes, but doing it on an ongoing basis when we think the timing is right. So timing is the difference between a strategic asset allocation and a tactical asset allocation. And the tactical side is definitely more speculative than strategic. It is also more likely to result in subpar returns if you don't know what you're doing. And ironically, sometimes doing nothing can result in a tactical decision. Often when one asset class outperforms, investors are reluctant to rebalance because what you are essentially doing is selling an asset class that is doing well and buying one that isn't. But is this not the ultimate investing mantra, right? Buy low, sell high. Recency bias, which is a common behavioral finance pitfall, is rampant in portfolio management. You know, sticking with your asset allocation and maintaining a strategic approach can keep investors from making this classic mistake. There is a third portfolio strategy, which is known as dynamic asset allocation, which here you're using this technique to get in and out of asset classes altogether. So obviously this is the most speculative of the three strategies and should rarely be used unless you're very talented in what you're doing. Now, most people understand the value of diversification. You know, don't put all your eggs in one basket. But there are levels to diversification. Having all of your money in a stock mutual fund is more diversified than having it all in one stock. But that might not be enough diversification either. You know, depending on your risk tolerance, you may need several funds and several asset classes. If you are managing your nest egg yourself and have never asked yourself what classes or asset classes do I want to own, then you might not be taking the job as seriously as you need to. Which particular asset classes you own is not the most important part. What's imperative is that you clearly define a strategy and stick with it. Now, many folks have their nest egg in their 401k. And here, your asset classes are going to be much more limited than what I had referenced earlier. And you know, whether you should have your money in your 401k or in an IRA is very debatable. It really depends on the circumstances that you find yourself in. But it is no doubt that when it comes to your retirement, the most important thing you will ever do is contribute to some type of retirement account like a 401k. Understanding how these accounts work, especially in later years, can be crucial. most people get the concept of pre-tax contributions. Traditionally, when the money from your paycheck is diverted to your 401k, it goes in before it is taxed, and the investments grow on a tax-deferred basis. You'll pay all those taxes later, you know, when you make your withdrawals. But making the initial decision to contribute to your 401k is half the battle. Once you've done that, however, you'll need to make a few more decisions. First, I think you're going to need to select how you want your contributions to be invested, like we just talked about with asset allocation. If you're young and you have decades until retirement, then the investments should be aggressive. I've always felt that way. If you're younger, in your 40s, if you can stomach the risk, you should take on the risk in your retirement account when you're younger. However, as you get older, you'll probably want to dial back that risk level. Many 401ks now offer an auto-escalation feature. Here, the percent of your pay that gets deposited into the account increases yearly. Having your contributions on autopilot is a winning strategy, in my opinion, especially if you're using that auto-escalation feature. Now, one area of 401ks that can get confusing is the difference between your current allocation and future contributions. So let's say you're in your mid-50s, and you have been contributing to your 401k for many years and have built up a solid nest egg. Diversifying the account balance is a must. First of all, you have to do that. But how you invest new contributions might be a little different. Sometimes investments that have declined in value are viewed as an opportunity. So while you may not want to expose your life savings to a bear market in stocks, you may be willing to put the next 100 bucks that gets withheld from your paycheck to work in something that is out of favor temporarily. So it's important to know the difference between your current allocation and your future contributions. Your current allocation is usually going to be much more important in the sense that it's governing the risk allocation to the pile of money. But you can select different allocations for future contributions, and that's where I'm talking about perhaps taking advantage of prices when they're down. So as I mentioned, if you're lucky, it is usually prudent to keep your 401k's current allocation and future contributions aggressive if you're young. Luckily, there are usually a healthy variety of investment options for the aggressive investor, but unfortunately, that's not always the case for conservative ones. Now, I've seen 401k's with only one or two bond funds. One feature that is becoming more popular with these accounts is known as a brokerage link. Here, the investor has the option to move a portion of his or her 401k balance into a separate account where there are actually thousands of investment choices. If most of your life savings is in your retirement account and you're nearing retirement, this helpful tool can be a huge benefit. However, they're complicated because you have all the choices in the world, and so more choices usually makes things more complicated. So if you've got a brokerage link in your 401k and you want to use it, talk to your financial advisor first about that, because it might not be worth it to do it on your own. It just becomes too complicated. All right, we got a couple minutes before we go to our first break. I want to talk a little bit about behavioral finance, which is one of my favorite parts of finance and economics. So let's start. Let's do it this way. Imagine a pond, okay? And in this pond is a patch of lily pads. Every day, the patch doubles in size. It takes 100 days for the patch to blanket half of the pond. How many more days will it take to cover the entire surface? Time after time, when this question is posed in a survey or questionnaire, the most common answer given is 100 more days. But the correct answer is only one more day. This common mistake is a good example of why finance can feel counterintuitive, right? So if it took 100 days to get the half the pond covered in lily pads, well, if you double it, if it's doubling every day and you got half covered, double it, that's the whole pond, right? So that's where the logic is behind that one. But many people just intuitively say, well, it took 100 days to get to the half the pond. It'll take 100 days to get to the other half the pond. So personal finance is really a combination, in my opinion, of math and philosophy. Let's address the math side first. As in the lily pad example, ratios and percentages can be counterintuitive, but they are crucial to understanding your own personal financial situation. What percent of your income is being deferred into your 401k?

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0: 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You can even drop us a line there with a question, or if you want to call our hotline, it's 401-587-7692 or 587-SOWA, S-O-W-A. You can leave us a voicemail there. We'll play your message on the air and do our best to answer your question. All right, I want to talk about some books. There have been so many books I've read over the years that are great, great reads if you're into finance, if you're into economics. And I know a lot of our listeners out there are do-it-yourself investors, so I think you guys are prime for this kind of stuff. So the first book that I want to talk about is called Misbehaving. It's called The Making of Behavioral Economics by Richard Thaler. He's considered one of the godfathers of behavioral economics and finance. You know, it's important to understand these things because it's we're all biased. We all think we're smarter than we are, including me. And we all very often need to knock ourselves down a peg and stay humble, especially when you're investing, because it's so easy to get this stuff wrong. But there's a part in this book where he talks about some very basic concepts you can think of to kind of go, oh, aha, light bulb turns on. You know, that makes a lot of sense to me as far as like a bias, how to think about biases. So, all right. So he says, Jeffrey, who's his friend, and I be Richard Thaler, somehow get two free tickets to a professional basketball game in Buffalo, normally an hour and a half drive from where we live in Rochester. The day of the game, there is a big snowstorm. We decide not to go. But Jeffrey remarks that had we bought the expensive tickets instead of winning them, we would have braved the blizzard and attempted to drive to the game. Just because we bought them. So you would have risked your life just because of the money. So the idea is, if the weather was dangerous enough to not go to the game, what would it matter? Why would the money matter, right? But that is true. Most people would think that way. How about this one? Stanley mows his lawn every weekend, and it gives him a terrible hay fever. I asked Stan why he doesn't hire a kid to mow his lawn. Stan says he doesn't want to pay the $10. I guess this book was written a long time ago. I asked Stan whether he would mow his neighbor's lawn for $20. And Stan says, no, of course not. So think about that for a second. Is it about the money? What's the difference between making $10, whether you make $10 or if you give up the $10 to do the job? The same job you were doing, you're giving up, right? You're going to give up the job to mow the lawn and pay $10. Or you could do the job mowing the lawn and get $10. And in this example, they doubled it to $20, right? So is it really about the money? Let's see. Leanne is shopping for a clock radio. She finds a model she likes at what her research has suggested is a good price, $45. As she is about to buy it, the clerk at the store mentions that the same radio is on sale for $35 at a new branch of the store, 10 minutes away. That is holding a grand opening sale. Does she drive to the other store to make the purchase? On a separate shopping trip, Leanne is shopping for a television set and finds one at the good price of $495. Again, the clerk informs her that the same model is on sale at another store 10 minutes away for $485. Same question, but likely a different answer. $10 difference. But would she travel to make it? Probably, because it's a bigger item. It feels like it's more money, but it's only $10. It's $10 in both situations. But it's a bigger price tag, so it feels different, but it's not. Now, if it was 20% off, that's different, right? 20% off on a bigger number is more money. But that wasn't what the example said. It was just a $10 difference. Lee's wife gives him an expensive cashmere sweater for Christmas. He had seen the sweater in the store and decided that it was too big of an indulgence to feel good about buying. He is nevertheless delighted with the gift. Lee and his wife pull all their financial assets. Neither has any separate source of money. So in this example, they pull their money together. They work as a team. So when he gave up, when he didn't want to buy the sweater for himself, it was because it was too expensive, too expensive. But then when he gets it as a gift from his wife, she bought it with the same money from the same pool that he thought was going to be too expensive from. Right? So is it about the money? What's going on there? Right? You got to ask yourself these questions. All right, some friends come over for dinner. We are having drinks and waiting for something roasting in the oven to be finished so we can sit down to eat. I bring out a large bowl of cashew nuts for us to nibble on. We eat half the bowl in 5 minutes, and our appetite is in danger. I remove the bowl and hide it in the kitchen. Everyone is happy. Each example illustrates a behavior that is inconsistent with economic theory. Right, if you thought that the bowl of nuts was going to spoil your dinner, you would just stop eating it. But hey, I've been there. I have a hard time with assorted nuts. Like, get that bowl out of here. Or you know what? There's a lot of popcorn in my house. My son was having like a fundraiser at a school. It's a popcorn fundraiser, and I bought like 10 bags of exotic popcorn. And now, forget it. I can't stop eating it. I got to get it away from me. I did the same thing. I did this. We're not perfect. We're not perfect, including myself. All right, I will admit that that book is kind of wonky. So if you're really into economics and finance, then that might be one. If you are instead not so wonky, but you are interested in trying to get better at finance and want something, a simpler read, well, I've got one for you. This one is called I Want More Pizza, Real World Money Skills for High School, College, and Beyond. It's by Steve Buckholder. I'm going to read some of the experts' excerpts from this book. All right. One says, for many personal finance concepts, time is what makes them work best. It is important to have knowledge and a good paying job. But without time, it is more difficult to be successful. For example, do you think it would be easier to save $365 in one day? Or rather, by saving $1 each day for a year? I have a lot of knowledge, but I can't make $365 magically appear overnight. It takes time, which you do have. Everybody can save a dollar a day is the point here. And this brings me to another concept that I was just in the situation with someone who sold a property and netted about $100,000 out of selling the property. And they were very excited and asked me what they think I should do with the money. And before I told them what to do with the money, I asked, are you contributing to your 401k? To which they replied, no. Well, I said, I know $100,000 feels really good to get. You see it go into your bank account. It's like, whew, a lot of dopamine being released there, right? But what's more powerful, actually, is $1,000 a month going into an investment account earning, say, 7% a year on an annualized basis. Now, not every year, but on average, right? And you do that for 10 years. That is way more powerful than getting a lump sum of money. Just keep that in mind. It can feel good. And yes, it can be helpful, especially paying off debt and stuff like that. But in the grand scheme of things, if you're really trying to build wealth, the only way it happens is through slow, disciplined approaches. Doesn't happen overnight. It can, but it's very rare. Okay. Here's another quote from I Want More Pizza. Where did all of my money go? Most just promise to themselves they're going to spend less next month. But then next month comes and goes, and the next month, and the next, and then they are still asking themselves this same question. Think about something you want to do well at. Perhaps it's sports, video games, school, or the arts. If you aren't doing well, you probably don't just say, I'll do better next time, and stop there. No, you talk to your teacher, your coach, and learn what you are doing wrong and how you can get better. Put another way, you understand what happened the last time and come up with a plan on how to do better the next time. This is the same way you'll answer the question of where did all of my money go? Having a budget is crucial. Keep an eye on where everything goes. This is what this is getting at. And pointing out where the mistakes are and where the leaks are in the boat, those unwanted subscriptions and those kind of things. You know, you have to be able to pinpoint and observe where your money is going on a month-to-month, quarter-by-quarter basis. It's very important. All right, let's take another break.
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5: Welcome back to the Money Talk Show. Nathan Bove here with you. You know, I've got a few certifications I've done over my career here. The one that I talk about the most and I think is probably the most important is the Certified Financial Planning designation. I've had that since about 2015. I've got the Certified Investment Management Analyst, CIMA, the CPWA, Certified Private Wealth Advisor. And one of the latest ones I've done is called the CEPA, the Certified Exit Planning Advisor. This one is unique in that it is the most focused or narrowed certification I've done over the years. And these certifications that advisors have, they're much different than licenses, right? Licenses allow you to legally do something. Certifications are just badges of honor, you know, that show that you have done an extensive work course load and taken an exam and then are a part of a community with other people who have done similar things. So just keep that in mind when you talk to advisors who have certifications is that they are different than licenses in many ways. Not good or bad, but just different. So anyway, this one that I've done recently is, I think, the most narrow focus in that it really focuses on what's called exit planning and how to transition a business from being owned by someone to someone else, perhaps someone in the family, a third party, maybe a financial buyer. And I'll get into some of the nuances for that in a few minutes. But, you know, the things that we're going to think about when we're talking about exit planning. There are personal issues that the business owner has to address, and these can vary, but most awfully are about what the business owner is going to do after he or she sells his or her business. And the business is such an identity for so many people that it's their whole life and that they struggle afterwards. In fact, there was a survey that I read part of this certification process that I did that talked about the regret that so many business owners, it was like 70% of business owners who sell their business regret it a year later. That's an awful large amount of people. But those are the big personal issues that you're going to cover in exit planning. Then there are the financial issues, of course, and I'm not even talking about the business. I'm talking about personal financial issues and making sure that you've done financial planning before you sell your business. How much income do you need? You know, what do you really need to sell the business for to bridge this gap that you're going to need post working years? Many business owners find they are dependent on the income that's coming out of the business. And once they sell the business, that the income doesn't work the same way. There are tax issues, of course, here at stake from the personal level and the business level. We have to think about both those things. And legal issues, of course, too. If you're going to be selling the business, you're always going to want to have an attorney involved as well. It's likely depending on how big the business is, you're going to have a number of people on your team to try to help you get through this process. And an attorney is definitely going to be one. A CPA would be another. A personal financial advisor would be one as well. A value advisor, so someone who has experience in valuing businesses, is another person you're going to want to get involved. Certainly, you don't want to be trying to quote the price of your business yourself. I think that's not a good idea. But we can think about businesses in two different categories, right? I think one we're going to call lifestyle businesses, and the other one are value creator businesses. And a lifestyle business is hard to sell because it is dependent on the owner. And this is really the overarching theme when it comes to selling a business, is if the business is really dependent on the owner, then through the eyes of the buyer, that is a high-risk business to purchase because everything is going to change once you buy the business because the owner is no longer doing anything. So that's what we call a lifestyle business. The other one is a value creator. And this one, these are easier to sell because there are just way more processes in place. There's a better management team. The owner has a much more passive role in the business, and that usually results in a more appealing business to purchase from someone on the outside. But, you know, the thing that really drives the value of a business, and this doesn't show up in the earnings statement, right, is your intangible assets. Think about like human resources, your processes that you're going to use in the business, your customer base. How is that structured can also play a big role in what your business is worth. And then just the social capital. You know, how does the business operate within your culture, within the society that you have locally, or maybe it has a bigger footprint than that. But from the business owner standpoint, there are three legs to this. We'll call it a stool when it comes to the business. It's the personal, the financial, and the business side. Again, I mentioned the personal is trying to figure out what your life's going to look like, what you're going to do with your time after you sell the business. Number two is the business, the personal financial side of it. Do you have enough income from Social Security and IRA distributions and possibly the proceeds from the sale of your business? Is two, and then three is the business side of it. You know, what does the business actually look like? Are these processes in place? Is it a saleable business? You know, is it one of those value creator businesses, or is the business dependent on the owner's lifestyle? So there's really these two concurrent paths that are going on, you know, while you're trying to figure out whether you're going to sell this business or not. It's the personal and the business side of it. And those two things really have to be addressed together. Now, when it comes to trying to figure out the value of the business, I mentioned there are companies and people that specialize in valuing businesses, and that's really who you should be working with to determine the value of your business. But it's really going to come down to two factors to determine the value, and that is what are the earnings of the company and what is the multiple that is applied to it. So when we talk about earnings, there's two numbers here. There's the tax number and the real number. The tax number is what's on the tax return, your net operating profit. And for tax purposes, we want that number to be as low as possible, so we pay the least amount of taxes. But for when we're selling the business, we want that number to be as high as possible. And that's what's the real number. And there are many things that impact what we call recasted earnings. If you're paying yourself a big salary, that's going to get added back into your earnings because the new owner has his own discretion on what he's going to pay himself. And then the multiple is set mostly by the market. Certain businesses are more attractive than others at certain times during a cycle. And so it might be worth 2 to 5 times earnings, right? But where the business falls within that range of 2 to 5 really comes down to how you structure the business. And I mentioned that value creator business versus a lifestyle business. The value creator businesses are going to have a higher multiple because there's less risk involved when the buyer goes to purchase it. But the other thing that can really drive the multiple is, again, that human capital part of the business that doesn't show up on the earnings side and on the tax return. Now, this is going to be the talent that exists within your management team, the competency of those. How experienced are they? Are they tenured? Are they likely to leave once you sell the business? That's another big thing that a buyer is going to want to look at. But then, professional technical training, the workforce, how up to date are they on those types of things? And then the customer market obviously also makes a big difference. Your concentration, if you've got 80% of your business coming from one customer, that's not going to drive a multiple. You're going to get a discount on that. That's going to hurt you when you sell the business because that's a lot of risk for the buyer. Bigger customers have pricing power too. They're going to they can command discounts. If excess inventory can play a role there as well. And if capital investments, if you're not making capital investments into your business, that can really be a value killer when it comes to trying to price your business. A lack of succession planning also can really hurt the business as well. And poor financial systems and reporting. If you can't just tell someone, oh yeah, we've got a great marketing scheme or process. If it's just in your head, if you're asking the buyer of the business to take your word for it, that's not going to fly. That's not going to build a value in the business and get you what you want. I am Nathan Bovee. 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
5: All right, welcome back to the Money Talk Show. I am Nathan Bove. We're talking about selling a business today. We're talking about exit planning. This is something that's coming up more and more. I find baby boomers are the biggest cohort of business owners out there. And they're looking to get out and retire. So there's going to be a lot of businesses transitioning and moving hands. We're kind of right, I think, at the peak of it right now. And it's going to keep up for another 10 years. So this is something that is a big demand in my business when it comes to financial advising and planning, is trying to help business owners sell their business for as much as possible. You know, when we were just talking in the last segment, I mentioned the idea of doing a lot of personal financial planning. And really trying to figure out what your wealth gap is. And what I mean by a wealth gap is how much assets and net worth do you need to retire and exit the business? How much do you currently have, not counting the business? And that's basically what we got to sell the business for in order for you to retire comfortably. Now, there's a couple of ways to get at that if that number is too big or too small, right? You could enhance the value of the business by doing a couple of things we're going to talk about in a minute. Or you could lower your expectations for retirement. Maybe you don't need to spend $300,000 a year. Maybe you can get by with $200,000, you know, those kind of things. There's always, usually in financial planning, there's two sides to the lever, right? You can increase income or decrease expenses to get at the heart of the same problem. But if you're trying to increase the value of the business, there are basically three kind of areas of interest that we're going to focus on. One is just creating more of certain things like growth, economies of scale, if you can get bigger that way, your gross margins, of course, your EBITDA, earnings before interest, taxes, depreciation, and amortization. That's the number that's really used on your tax return to suss out your net operating options. And then, of course, cash flow, you know, return on assets, return on investment, those kind of things can all get better. But your strategy and your planning, your risk management, your processes, just documenting your processes, you're setting up a process to do that. If you've got a desk, if you're a business owner and you've got a desk in your office and it's just filled with paper receipts and folders everywhere and stuff like that, that is not a marketable business, man. You got to get all that stuff digital onto a computer. That's what the next buyer is going to be looking for, and that's how you're going to command best-in-class value when you go to sell the business. But there are some things we can take away. Like I just said, it's always two sides of the lever. Lowering the risks to your personal side, the financial side, perhaps insurance can cover those kind of things. The volatility of the business as far as earnings, sometimes it's hard to escape that, of course. It's just natural in some businesses where their earnings can be volatile. The owner dependence, if we can make that lower, the business is less dependent on the owner, that is always going to improve the value of a business. How often do we turn over here when it comes to our staff? Those are big things too. Can we lower that? And just the overall stress of the business, is a good way to approach it. So the three ways to increase the value, as like I said, is doing some of those things: earnings, of course, reducing risk, and just positioning the company as a best in class organization. Now, when it comes time to exit, and you finally are there, and you've decided, hey, we've done everything we can to exit. And by the way, positioning the company to exit is just good business planning. It doesn't necessarily mean that you're going to exit, but you have to exit. But if the company is worth more, isn't that the same? Isn't that good? We have to kind of agree that the business can kick out a lot of income to you, or it can be valuable. But sometimes it's not the same thing, right? If you're generating a lot of income out of the business, but you have to do everything, the company's not worth a whole lot. So, and that's fine in the early years, if you're looking for that. But as you grow older, you really want to try to transition from the business rather than paying out a good income to you to being valuable. And if you focus on the value, I'm telling you, the income will come eventually. But when you do get to the side that you do want to exit, there are basically, we're going to call it two different types of exit transactions, inside and outside. And on the inside transactions, this can be the most, one of the more common ones is selling to business, to family members. In fact, 50% of first generation business owners say they would prefer to sell their business to their children. And in reality, only 30% do. What's really interesting is that second generation business owners, 80% of them want to sell their business to their children to keep it in the family. And family businesses are effective. They are efficient for a number of reasons I'll get into later. But let's continue with this idea here for the inside exit options. So intergenerational transfer, as I just mentioned, is one. Management buyout could be another. Maybe there's a key employee at the business that wants to purchase, so that would be an inside transaction. You can sell to an existing partner. Maybe the business is a partnership and one person wants to get out and the other wants to stay in. That's one option. And then the other one that's interesting, it's really only used with larger companies, not massive corporations, but, you know, we're talking, you know, 40, 50 employees and higher and that kind of stuff, is a sale to an employees. Well, this is also known as an employee stock option plan, ESOP. And those, while they're complicated and they require a lot of different players involved, like a bank and regulators and stuff like that, it's a plan that's looked over by the Labor Department. Department of Labor has to get involved along with the IRS. One of the advantages of doing an employee stock option plan to exit your business is it has a lot of tax advantages to you as the business owner. The proceeds from the sale of the business go into a special account, and they're tax deferred, and you don't pay taxes on it until you sell the assets in the new account. Now you got to buy like kind property, so you got to own like individual stocks in that account. But if you don't sell it and you pass it on to your heirs, they get a stepped up in basis, just like you would with any asset that's outside of retirement account. So great tax benefits to the business owner if you're doing it through a ESOP, selling to your employees. So those are the four main kinds of inside transactions that are seen when selling a business. Then there are the outside transactions. So the best one usually for the seller is to sell to a strategic third party. So this would be maybe a competitor that views the business as a strategic option to get into a new niche market, you know, that it's been dying to get into, that kind of thing, or just to get a bigger market share, because they're usually going to pay a premium to get that advantage. Whereas, let's say it was, you know, you're selling to a financial third party, like private equity, something like that. You know, that's not going to be the case. And in those situations, you're going to face to a financial third party just a massive due diligence process where you're going to have to uncover every single stone. And typically the terms are not going to be in your favor, because let's face it, if your business was attractive to the competitors, you wouldn't need a private equity, right? A third party, a financial third party involved. And I know what you're thinking, private equity, Nate, my business isn't that big. Well, there's a lot of private equity firms out there. I mean, this space has grown exponentially over the last 20 years. Crazy how much money is in private equity now. Another option for outside exits is a recapitalization. Now, this usually means that you're not exiting the business per se, or maybe you're on a timeline here. But, you know, there are options here that you don't have to sell 100% of the business. You know, the ESOP's a great example. You can do, I think the minimum is 30% of the value of the business. 30% of the shares can go into an ESOP, for example. You don't have to do 100%. And so you maintain control of the business, but you get that liquidity, which is what most business owners are looking for towards the end of their lives, is just how to unlock the value or create liquidity in there. You know, I mentioned the intergenerational transfer. A lot of people, the reason they like to do this is, one, it's tremendous confidentiality. Nothing gets leaked out. It's obviously a legacy component to it as well. It's less operationally disruptive to the business. And it can be very emotionally rewarding to the business owner, certainly, to see the business owned and run by his family and children. Keeps that culture in place, too. But, you know, you get a lower sale price, you typically, in those inter-family generational transfers. And many times your key employees will take off if the kids are now running the company. That's another risk we see a lot often with that. And just waiting too long to plan for it can be another problem. All right, that is the show for this evening. Thank you for listening. We'll talk to you next time on the Money Talk Show right here on WPRO.
4: 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From the Seascape Yard Guard Weather Center.
2: Tonight, clouds, low 65. Tomorrow, cloudy and humid, a few showers with a high 72. Tomorrow night, cloudy, some showers, low 65. Sunday's high 77. 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
4: When the big storms hit Southern New England, you depend on WPRO's Operation Hurricane to get you through it. The wind blows, the waters rise, the power goes out, and we are there. 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
7: From ABC News, I'm Dave Packer. Amid growing American concerns about the cost of living, President Trump says he'll temporarily waive a tariff on imported beef for 90 days. Today, President Trump leaving for South Carolina.
8: Well, we want to get the beef prices down, so we'll get them down a little bit. And that's what people want, that's what the voters want, and that's what I want.
7: Now, the administration says the imported beef will be sold to 25% below market prices. American cattle ranchers and some Republican lawmakers blasting the decision. Ranchers say drought, along with the rising cost of feed and supplies, has forced them to shrink herd prices, driving up beef prices. Reports indicate that the White House is considering renaming a Navy aircraft carrier that's currently under construction after President Trump. The vessel was said to be named after a Black World War II hero named Doris Miller. Selena James is Miller's great niece.
9: He gave it all, but it wasn't good enough. He's not. It still sends a message of inequality. You know, something that as America that we fight so hard to bridge the gap in.
7: Dedicated professionals carrying out a vital mission. That's how the Alaskan Command Branch of the U.S. Air Force described the loss of two Army employees killed in a plane crash yesterday. Six others were on board.
10: The National Guard went out. They searched all night last night. And after several hours, they said there were no survivors. The charter company called Security Aviation, the military saying the eight on board, that they were on a vital mission in a demanding environment in a rough area. Read to you from Alaska Senator Lisa Murkowski saying, I've traveled extensively with Security Aviation throughout Alaska and have met many of their experienced pilots. Alaska is praying for those on board.
7: The Lindsay Clancy murder trial in Massachusetts is now a step closer to going to the jury. The defense resting its case today. She's admitted to strangling her three young children. The defense claims that she was suffering from postpartum psychosis. You're listening to ABC News.
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